0: closely watch Democratic primary in Michigan, which might help determine the tone of the Democratic Party. Fox's Rich Edson in Detroit.
1: Progressive Abdul Al-Sayed has focused his campaign on abolishing ICE, Medicare for all, stricter regulations of data centers, and criticism of Israel and AIPAC spending to help elect Congresswoman Haley Stevens. Al-Sayed calling her the least capable candidate in the country. He also suggested she wants U.S. money in a foreign government. It's an apparent criticism of defensive aid to Israel. She responded that everyone in America understands Al-Sayed wants to blame all his problems on Jewish Americans and that she's been supportive of long-term peace between Palestinians and Israelis. She also maintains Al-Sayed's rhetoric, positions, and associations will cost Democrats a Senate seat.
0: The winner of the Democratic primary will face off against former Michigan Representative Mike Rogers, which could determine which party controls the Senate. A congressman from Ohio, Marcy Kaptur, hospitalized after a hit-and-run crash. I'm Roger Stern, and this is Fox News.
2: Keeping a partly to mostly cloudy sky as we head into the overnight hours with temperatures into the low 70s. We're back to more of that summertime pattern of a few daily afternoon showers and storms as we head into your Monday. Also going to be pretty hot and humid, temperatures into the middle 80s. I'm meteorologist Belle Oliver in the WVLT First Alert Weather Center.
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6: Ron Ananian, you think that working on a car is just make it work. 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I think stop start is right there. You know, it's a tie for first place with a lot of them.
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8: 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If your mechanic's giving you a busy signal, pick up the phone and call in. 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
6: But I am here to take your calls at 855-560-9900.
8: And now, here's Ronnie.
6: Hey. Here we go again. Hello, everyone. Welcome. I'm Ron Ananian, the Car Doctor. I want to congratulate you. If you're a vehicle owner, and you probably are, that's why you're here, or maybe you're thinking of becoming a vehicle owner. But if you're a vehicle owner, you just made money this week. You did. Because that car in your driveway just became worth more. It's all over the news this week, right? Everywhere you look, the headlines are talking about it, you know, because of tariffs and supply chains issues. Technology, software, electric vehicles, everything, all of it. It's just driving the automotive transportation sector right through the roof. And that means that car out in the driveway is worth a little bit more each and every day. It really is. I don't know if it depreciates anymore. It might go up in value because the replacement cost is climbing. So what does this mean when you go out and climb into the car on Monday morning to go to work? Well, here's what it means. That car in your driveway hasn't been something you'll replace every 4 to 5 years anymore. Hasn't been for a while. But it is probably not something you're going to replace every 10 to 12 years. Think about that. 10 to 12 years on the same vehicle. And a lot of that has to do with it because of the cost of replacement. You know, what the industry tells you it's worth, oh, I can't put $3,000 into this car, it's only worth $6,000. That doesn't mean anything. That's a bunch of horse hockey. You got to go look at the replacement value. What's it going to cost you to replace that vehicle? We had a car this week. We had a, what was it? It was a 16 or 17 Nissan Altima. Nice car. Had 40,000 miles on it. 40,000 mile, 10-year-old car. Needs four-wheel brakes and two front tires and an alignment, a couple other odds and ends. It needs $3,000 worth of work is what it came down to. The owner individual, he hemmed and hawed. He thought about it a couple of days. He went back and forth. He came out with four paragraphs and a text note to me about why he wasn't going to fix it because it's cheaper for him to go out and spend $25 to $30 on a replacement used vehicle, which I have, I think he's wrong, but okay. It's you got to think of the numbers. $30,000 is a lot of money. And I'm not saying never buy a new car. I'm just saying, you know, a 40,000-mile, 10-year-old car, simpler technology, technology that the repair shop knows what's going to fail in the next couple of years. You know, it's funny. I think a lot of you are trying to avoid repair bills. So you avoid repair bills by taking on car payments. And the car payments exceed the repair bills. And I'm not saying every car is worth fixing, but I'm saying the greater majority of them are. And I think in a lot of cases, you know, you've got to start to think to yourself, you know, hey, I'm going to skip the oil change this month. I'm going to squeeze another 30 days out of it. Why? What are you saving? What are you really saving? Because that skipped oil change, that little vibration that you say, eh, I'll wait till next month. You know, and then next month comes along and, well, something else. You know, I can get one more month out of it. And then now you're 3 months overdue, and then all of a sudden something catastrophic happens that could have been prevented. And now it's not a $3,000 repair. Now it's that $30,000 vehicle replacement or $40,000. You know, they said in the news this week the price of the average new car is, anybody want to guess? Raise your hand, right? $50,000. $50,000 for transportation. $50,000. To do something a horse, a saddle, and a bag of hay did 100 years ago. Boy, that's technology for you. We sure have come a long way.
9: I also read that the average loan is now 7 years.
6: I've seen some cases, Tom, where they're talking about 8-year loans. And the answer I got, I talked to a couple of dealership people about it, and they said, yeah, but that's why we're coming out with longer extended warranty policies. And I said, but they cost more. He goes, yeah, but it's... And nobody can see the cycle that this is creating. This is creating a cycle where they're coming up with a product that costs more. They're making you guys pay for it over a longer period with a warranty that costs more. Cars have become such a huge profit center. I wouldn't be surprised if it's more expensive to own and maintain a car than it is to go to a football game. On a regular basis. And I hate to say it like that, but the cost of supporting a sports team by being a fan has risen to the point of insanity as well. I've been saying it for years. The cheapest car you'll ever own, it's the one that's already sitting in your driveway. And people ask me that all the time, and I kind of come back with a different question. I go, yeah, the cheapest car you own is the one in your driveway. The question is, how healthy is it? Do we spend $1,000 a year maintaining that car, or do we make an $800 a month payment? You know, it's a different conversation, and it's a trend that's really kind of caught my attention because people are starting to notice that. And my conversation goes around, but what are we spending it on? What are we maintaining on the car? What are we doing to maintain that car? Because the bottom line is we still need transportation. You've got to have dependable wheels. You're a contractor. You're a family. You're a small business. A vehicle isn't a luxury. It's a tool that transports the family, that earns the paycheck, that keeps repair shops like mine busy, right? But that's where we kind of come into the story because our job has changed. We're not just changing brake pads anymore. We're not just doing diagnostics. We're not just changing oil. We're maintaining your investment if we're doing it right. And every maintenance decision that we make matters. Every direction we take you matters. Every fluid change matters. Every software updates. You know, and I got to tell you, you know what worries me? It's not the technology. It's not hybrids. It's not EVs. It's not software. What worries me is that more and more of you are convinced that repairing a car isn't worth it. And I think you're wrong. not in every case. I think in the greater majority of cases, I think you're wrong. I think more cars are worth repairing. Because the other side of this is, do you know what there's a shortage of in this industry right now? Used cars. And I say that because used cars are at a premium. They're charging more for used cars of certain models than they are for similar models of new. Because less technology, easier to understand, easier to connect with, more affordable in certain instances. There's a whole, it's all upside down and backwards. Bottom line. Your mechanic's got to be doing the right thing. They've got to be, you know, maintaining that car over the long haul. They've got to be doing their diagnostics. A professional shop is worth every dollar you pay them, provided they're doing the right thing. And that's what I try to talk about each and every week here for you if you're new to this show, and thank you for being here. You know, I'm going to answer your repair questions. I'm going to help separate the fact from fiction. I've got no axe to grind. I don't care. I think everybody's susceptible to making mistakes, and I think, you know, I think there's a lot wrong with this industry. I think there's a lot right with this industry. But now more than ever, the smartest money you can spend isn't on a new vehicle. It's taking care of the one you already have. And I believe that. And I'm not saying never buy a new car, but I'm just saying if you've got a 10-year-old car with 40,000 miles on, if you've got a 10-year-old car with 80,000 miles on it, if you've got a 5-year-old car with 50,000 miles on it, maybe it's time I get a new one. You know? Maybe you're one of those people that, you know, 50 grand is like spending a nickel. Okay. But for the majority of Americans, for the majority of the motoring public, 50 grand's a lot of money. Where and when and how do we want to spend it? I've been saying it for a while, right? You've got to pay attention to the car. Cars whisper before they scream. They'll tell you what's wrong. You just got to listen. And it really comes back to that if you hear the screams before they get real loud, you can get a little bit more mileage out of that car, and that's what I'm here to do. I'm Ron Ananian, the Car Doctor. I'll be back right after this to help you do that. Don't go away.

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8: Let's go over to Pennsylvania. Let's talk to Tim. Tim, 23 Honda Civic. What's going on, Tim? How are you?
9: I am well. You've probably answered this question 1,000 times, and it it comes and goes based on the price of gasoline. But this 88 octane versus 87, is that something that we should just stay away from and not tempt the grim reaper of automobiles?
8: How old was your last car, Tim?
9: Well, my current car or the one before it?
8: The one before this. This is a 23, right? So this car's 3 years old. How old was the last one, the one that this replaced?
9: Seven.
8: That was a what?
9: 7 years. 7 years old.
8: 7 years old. Why'd you replace it?
9: Civic.
8: Why'd you replace it?
9: Actually, that's a good question.
8: That's why I'm here, brother. So, you know, and then how old before that?
9: Well, normally I'm on about a 7 to 8 year cycle.
8: Okay. Can I just bear with me, right? There's a reason, there's a method to my madness, right? So, you know, what'd the 23 Honda cost? Had to be what, 25?
9: About 25, yes.
8: Right. And what did the one that was 7 years old, what did that cost? You probably buy used cars, a couple of 2-3 year old used cars kind of a thing, or do you buy them new?
9: I buy them new.
8: Okay. Do you remember what the one before this cost?
9: 21, 22.
8: Okay, so 21, 22, so we're at 46. And what'd the one before that cost? Probably another 20?
9: Yeah, probably, yeah.
8: Do you realize, and that goes back, what, let's say 20 years?
9: Yes.
8: Okay, and you've had repair bills, right? Maintenance?
9: Maintenance, yes. Repairs on the Hondas, you know.
8: Not often. Yeah, maintenance.
9: Not often.
8: Yeah, brakes, tires, oil changes. But that's, you know, that's still cost, right?
9: Right.
8: Do you realize you spent $65,000 on three cars over 20 years? And I'm still driving my 04 Suburban with 100,000 miles on it that I paid $44,000 for when it was new. And the most major repair I had to put was a trans in it in probably 10 years ago now. But my point becomes, why am I now driving a 22-year-old vehicle? Because I didn't worry about one octane point. To be honest with you, I generally fill the Suburban up with premium. I like a premium fuel. I don't do it every time. I still do it today when gas is close to, you know, premium's close to $5 a gallon. Because Mercedes, BMW, Audi, all the high-end European cars require premium. Cadillac requires premium in most of their models. Lexus requires premium in most of their models. And I have a point. The point is that all these cars that require premium because of octane, they're requiring that premium because of octane, because of performance that the manufacturer puts in it. And to maintain that performance level, they have to keep that engine clean. There are more fuel additives and cleaners in a premium fuel than in a regular. Everybody argues the point about you don't need to run premium in a vehicle. You don't need to run 93 octane in a vehicle that only requires 88. But you get better fuel cleaning. And the cleaner you keep that engine, the longer it's going to run. I'm still driving my 22-year-old Suburban. So my point is, yes, you're right. Forget about the 87. Put the 88 in it. Use a fuel system cleaner. All right? And listen, some of this is a personal preference, Tim. You know, you just, you know, we're at that age where, hey, we just want to drive a new car every 6 or 7 years. I get that. Right? But as I said in the open, look at the price of cars. Yeah, you know, what's that Civic going to cost in 7 years? I bet you that Civic is $35,000-$40,000. And is that going to be something you want to do? Aren't you better off trying to drive it longer by just doing a little bit more maintenance? Because as you said, the Hondas don't break. Thoughts?
9: Yeah, what I normally do is I kind of compare. And, you know, when the used Hondas are up in value like they are now, you know, and they do kind of hold their value, I kind of analyze how much money I've spent over the lifespan of me owning the car.
8: Right.
9: And, you know, there seems to be a sweet spot with the Honda Civics, especially, and maybe other automobiles, but my experience has only been with Civics. to where that sweet spot where, you know, you get maximum trade-in value.
8: Right. But you still have to lay that money out. Let me ask you, what is it? Is it the trade-in value against the new one that makes you do it? Or you just get to a point where it's 7 years old, I'm such and such old, and I just want a new car. What makes you do it?
9: That's part of it. You know, once they get up a certain number of years and miles, you know, my wife and I travel a lot, and honestly, I drive the Civic. I mean, I've been all over the country in it, and I don't want anything that's going to interrupt my trip. So there's convenience there, and I'm yep. willing to spend a little bit of money for that peace of mind, you know?
8: See, that's a valid reason. And I haven't, you know what, I was kind of fishing for that, so thank you. You know, that's the reason that we have to look at. Convenience, safety, reliability. They get to a point. Now, if you said to me, Ron, you know, I'm retired, I live in my hometown, I, you know, corner store, milk, grocery store, church, etc. I put 40, 50,000 miles on this car over 7 years, and then I get rid of it because it's 7 years old. I don't know if that makes economic or financial sense anymore. Right?
9: Right.
8: So, you know, if you're balancing the budget, Tim, back to your original question, you're right. I'm not sure why 87 exists. Frankly, I'm not sure why we don't have regular and premium. I don't know what mid-grade does. I don't know too many people that use it. When I talk to the gas station attendants, they tell me that middle grade, that 89 octane, you know, I think it's like there's 87, 89, and 91 now, and depends on the brand. There's 87, 89, and 93 sometimes. That middle grade is probably the least sold. And I'm not sure what its purpose is. I often wonder what would it do to the price of fuel, right, if we didn't have to make that mid-grade and we just made premium and regular and put a little bit more additives into the regular. And, you know, you wonder. Of course, between you and me, you know, come in close. Don't let anybody else hear this. I read in the Wall Street Journal today that the energy companies, you know, Chevron, Exxon, all them, record profits the last 6 months because of the war in Iran. So, you know, I don't understand that either. If the price of if the cost of material has gone up, then how are they making more money than ever before?
9: Correct. Yeah, profits, you'd think the spread would stay the same.
8: Well, right. You know, it's listen, a quart of oil now costs me 48% more than it did 6 months ago. So I've raised my prices. I'm not making any more money. My costs went up, so my sell price has to go up, right? But
9: right.
8: Their costs went up, and they're still making record profits. It makes no sense. Go with 88 octane, Tim. Throw a couple of high tests at it and live your life, my friend. I appreciate the call, and I appreciate the conversation. I'm Ron Ananian, the Car Doctor. We are back right after this. Don't go anywhere.

0: Sean Hannity.
1: Homeland Security Secretary Mark Wayne Mullen alleging that more than 35,000 non-citizens are now registered to vote in New Jersey. Mikey Sherrill has called, oh, this is a bureaucratic snafu. No, it's not.
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0: News. I'm Carmen Roberts. After days of threatening another strike on Iran, President Trump backs to diplomacy, and he hopes to avoid a wider war.
1: We had an attack that would be the biggest attack since World War II, and it would have been disastrous.
0: The president talking to reporters on Air Force One, and he said that he would rather make a deal than kill people. He says the U.S. would return to talks beginning tomorrow. Police in Twin Falls, Idaho, identify the gunman who shot and killed two people yesterday and injured seven at a fast food restaurant. They say he was 24-year-old Chad Williams. Police Chief Matthew Hicks.
2: Two of those patients have been treated and released. Three are in stable condition, and two are in critical condition.
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3: To mostly cloudy skies into the overnight hours. Your Monday brings us another chance for more scattered showers. I'm meteorologist Belle Oliver in the WVLT First Alert Weather Center.
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9: 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In most cases, one of the worst things you can do is flip the switch to be totally sedentary. 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You'll need to prioritize controlled, high-quality movement over intensity, staying within pain-free or at least low symptom ranges of motion. 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I'm Dr. Sanjay Gupta, helping you live a better life.

I want to talk about how not to fix a car. Donald writes in. I remember speaking to Donald about this. Donald, if you're out there, babe, give me a call. 2015 Chrysler has cruise control. It does not work. He sent me an email. We spoke on the show a few weeks ago, and I have checked on any recall issues. I remember that. There are none. There was a conversation about safety recalls for programming. I'm assuming, which is a dangerous word, that when Donald went and checked recall issues, he went out to NHTSA.gov and, you know, plugged in the VIN there and saw no recall notices. I brought it again to the dealer, who put it on a computer and said it was the clock, spring, and switch. Those have already been changed over a year ago. Here's the part I don't understand. This is me speaking, not Donald, with the email. He said they've been changed over a year ago. There is voltage through the clock spring to the switch, so the clock spring and switch are not bad. Donald, if first of all, just because it was changed doesn't mean it's still good. I get it. You're saying, well, it's got voltage through it. But if you know enough to do that, then why are you taking it to the dealer? I'm not sure of the disconnect here. There's something wrong with this. You know, just because a part was changed doesn't mean it's good. I can't tell you how many times we have to do something twice and three times in cases of defective, bad new parts. New, never, ever worked. Right? My wife is hounding me. I'm sorry, Donald, to try and fix this issue, and I don't know where else to look. I've tried to get a wiring diagram or diagnostic flow chart from the dealers, and they're not willing to help. Well, I can understand that. Who did the clock spring and the switch? The dealer? Then wouldn't the clock spring and switch be under warranty? I had that thought when I read this. We've already spent several hundred dollars on this issue. We're no closer to fixing this problem. It's been a great car. Still has under 100,000 miles on it. And we get free oil changes for the life of the car. Being retired on a fixed income, we'd like to try and keep the car. Yeah, I understand that. You got to find a competent shop. You got to find somebody that's going to want to put some time in on it. Don't assume, because parts have already been changed, that thereby nullifies and proves them out to be good. I've got a customer with a 2012 Chrysler Caravan, Voyager Caravan, same thing, minivan. 2 years ago, we put a tip-em in, had a bad tip-em, totally integrated power module, the relay control box on the left side of the engine compartment for a fuel pump problem. And brand new reman from Chrysler, because that's all that was available. It went bad within 9 months. There you go. Right? Ordered another one. That one barely made it out of the box. It went into the car, and the car didn't make it out the door of the shop. It failed. I put the old one back in with a bypass kit in it, sent that back under warranty, ordered another one. That was November. I'm still waiting for another one, which is the other problem with Chrysler. Chrysler is horrendous on parts. Just really tough getting parts for some of the older Chryslers, like a lot of the car companies. I shouldn't just say Chrysler. They're all like this. But my point is, you know, I would grab a wiring diagram. And if you're able to tell me that you know the clock spring has voltage through it, and you've tested it the way the dealer tested it, you've tested it as per procedure, go out to the Chrysler website. I think the last time I looked, it was $42. You can log in and buy serial information or wiring diagram information for this vehicle, or even better.

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1: And they tell you that will fix the problem, guaranteed. And that's the last part. That's where I'm going to close this. You know, that is the last part of this conversation. Anytime a mechanic says, hey, this part is bad, I don't care whether it was new, used, put in a year ago, put in last week, whatever, the next question has to be, is that going to fix my problem? It's either yes, no, or maybe. There's only three possible answers. And it could be maybe, but this is the first step because I've proven it bad and I can show you why it's bad and they'll run you through some tests, right? That's a logical conversation. You know, no, that means they don't know. And yes means that, yes, they do know. I promise this will fix the car. I call them Ron guarantees in the shop. You know, I say it to customers all the time. Hey, here's the Ron guarantee. We do this. It's fixed. Hey, we do this. This is the first step. This is bad, and I'll prove to you why it's bad. But Dad always said, fix what you know is bad, go on to the next thing. Well, I know this is bad. But, Donald, if you get this, send me an email, ron@cardoctorshow.com, or call me up here on air, and I will be glad to help you with this. 855-560-9900. I'm Ron Anini and the Car Doctor. We'll be back right after this. Don't go away.

0: inside my car.
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0: Next up, let's go to Tom in Arizona. Tom, welcome to the Car Doctor, sir. What's going on today?
1: Hi, thanks for taking my call. I got a 2003 Buick LeSabre, and a couple of weeks ago, the interior lights won't come on.
0: Okay.
1: I'm looking at schematics, like you were mentioning in the previous call. And the common thing I see is, because the fuse looks good, the common thing I see is a ground point in the rear integration module.
0: Yeah, either G401 or G402 is not uncommon. So let's do this, okay? Is it just the interior lights, the overhead lights? Do the power door locks work?
1: Yes.
0: The auto lock function works. So let's make it simple. If I remember right, there's a relay under the left rear seat, correct?
1: Yeah, there's a fuse box.
0: Right. Okay. So coming out of that box, there's a tan wire, if memory serves. Right, that tan wire is the ground control comes off of the rim, the rear integration module. See, this is an odd year. Well, this is an odd time. This 3-4 years of GM was. There's also serial data involved here. This is when we started to do controlled area networking. So we combined Wright Brothers biplane with space shuttle. Right, we were trying to melt the two technologies together. So coming out of that. Rear fuse block, there's a dark blue white trace, if I remember right. And you'll find that wire at the driver door courtesy lamp. You'll find that at the left foot wheel well, the courtesy lamp. Is that dark blue wire hot? Does that show voltage? It's the same dark blue that goes, it's the same dark blue that goes to the left, the right, the wheel well, the rear compartment. It's the common hot. You look at your wiring diagram, you see it?
1: Hold on.
0: Dark blue white,
1: dark blue white, yeah.
0: Right, that dark blue white. You see how it feeds all the bulbs?
1: Yep.
0: Do we have power there when we're supposed to? If we open up the driver's door, does it show power? Or if there's a switch on the dash that'll activate the lights too, right?
1: Yeah, that doesn't work, but the door ajar indication works.
0: Right. Okay. So when we open the driver's door. It's seeing the switch because it knows the door's open. Do we have power on that dark blue white? Now, you can get to that dark blue white real easy. Just it's either going to be go to the left footwell courtesy lamp or go to the driver door courtesy lamp. One side's going to be hot. One side's going to be ground.
1: Right, right. I assume there's – oh, okay. I could check either if there's ground
0: there or
1: hot.
0: Well, so let's figure out here. Let's do this. Whatever bulb is easiest to get to, Tom. Listen, I'm getting lazier as I get older, right? So let's just make this a simple circuit. Let's go in with a meter, and whatever bulb I can get to easy. One side of the meter to ground, the other side of the meter is hot. Touch one side of the bulb contact. I should see voltage. If I don't, then reverse my leads. Go the other way. Do I have ground?
1: Right.
0: Go ahead. The
1: rear integration module controls the ground, right?
0: The rear integration module controls ground through the trunk, but you've also got to, if I remember right, isn't there a second part to this diagram where they show you, I'm trying to remember, it's been a while since I looked at an 03 Buick, but I think G402 was on the back by the trunk by the tail lamp, and the tail lamp's always kind of rusted and rotted.
1: Yeah, I don't have a problem in desert.
0: Right. Well,
1: I don't think.
0: See, well, yeah, right. You know, where'd the car come from? Was it originally an Arizona car?
1: Yes, Tucson.
0: Okay. Yeah. Boy, it's nice, right? It's all dry heat. Bet you there's no rot on this car at all.
1: Right. No rust.
0: No rust.
1: Just pack rats.
0: Right. So, but it's kind of odd that none of the interior lights work. So we're looking for something common. And I remember how that relay was wired. Either the relay is not being energized by the rim because it doesn't see input, and I don't think you would see. I don't think you would see the input request on a scan tool. I don't think they were that smart back then. But either I'm not seeing hot, or the ground is broken. But let's figure out what I'm missing. If I'm missing hot, that's the left side of the circuit. If I'm missing ground, that's the right side of the circuit.
1: Yep.
0: All right. So okay. do it that way, and then call me back next week. We can talk further. I'll get a wiring diagram out if I remember, and I can kind of walk you through it.
1: Okay.
0: So, but
1: I see the G402. So you think G402 is in the trunk area?
0: I think so. I think it, I thought it was somewhere back by the tail lamp, which I always thought was kind of stupid because, you know, I'm working on the front of the car. I got to go all the way to the back to get to, you know, my next life. I want to be an automotive engineer. I really do. I really think they design this stuff in the morning. They go out to lunch. They have a couple of beers and they go, yeah, the heck with it. We're just going to put it in production anyway.
1: I'm afraid it gets worse every year. So
0: it just makes no sense to me. So, all right.
1: Thank you.
0: You're very welcome, kiddo.
1: Thank you.
0: Anytime. You call back. 855-560-9900. I'm Ron and Annie and the Car Doctor. We're back to finish it up right after this.

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5: Staying active every day will go a long way towards helping you live a happy, healthy, and pain-free life. And there is perhaps no movement more fundamental than walking. It reinforces the alignment, stability, and coordinated muscle activation that supports how your body moves, whether you're doing strenuous exercise or simply going about your daily life. This is according to Dana Santis, a strength and conditioning specialist. Even though you walk every day, Dana does say you can make small adjustments to immediately improve your walking mechanics. So, keep your rib cage stacked over your pelvis. Avoid leaning over or arching your lower back. Allow your arms to swing naturally in coordination with your legs. Keep your gaze forward, your jaw relaxed, and then just breathe in through your nose and out through your mouth. I'm Dr. Sanjay Gupta, helping you live a better life.

So it comes to this, right? I guess we got to close out the hour and go away for the week. I had fun today. I may have been cranky today. Tom's saying I was, but you know what? I want the best for each and every one of you when you're dealing with your car. I want your mechanic to be on the top of their game. I want you to get the proper service. I see so much nonsense that goes on, you know, in this business. Sometimes I hear it from the guys that I'm answering their questions during the week when shops call me up because they want to know about this or that, and I don't do that much of that anymore because otherwise I'd never get anything done. But I had fun with you today. You know what? I enjoy answering all of your questions, and if I sounded a little hard-pressed, I apologize. It's not, you know, like I said, I want you to have the best of care when it comes to your automobiles. You know, I enjoy our interaction. I learn from you guys. I do. You may not realize it, but you guys show me a few things, and I learn something each and every week. And just because I'm on the radio doesn't mean I'm smarter than all of you. I'm just smarter than most of you. Is that the right way to say that, Tom? Probably. But all of you can teach me something, and I mean that sincerely from my heart. We have fun each and every week, and that's kind of what this is about. You know, it's cars are just such a major part of our lives now. And I can argue points about keeping a car, replacing a car from multiple perspectives. And I still think my rule that I formulated many years ago about you get rid of a car when it's too rusty, too unreliable, or you can't find parts anywhere. But now, because of the internet, you know, if it's not rusty and it's still reliable, you can find parts anywhere because you can just log in online and tend to find it. You just might not be able to get parts as quick and find them as fast. And that's kind of got to become part of the equation. I see a lot of people throw away perfectly good cars each and every week. And I often wonder, does it make financial sense? And I don't know their perspective. I don't know their pocketbook. The one gentleman we spoke to today with the Honda Civic, he had the absolute right answer. He replaces that car every 7 years because he and his wife cruise around the country, and I guess they're in retirement, and he wants something reliable. He doesn't want to have to think about it. And you know what? That is the answer for that. That makes absolutely perfect sense. But if you're in your hometown and you're replacing that car every 7 years and it's a financial burden, consider talking to your mechanic about how can you get longer life out of it by doing some maintenance and repairs and taking better care of it. The automobile isn't going to get any simpler. And I speak to people every week about, you know, do I want to replace it now or do I want to keep driving the old one? You know what? Don't negotiate with yourself. Go drive a new one on a road test. See if you like it. Because if you're replacing a 10 or a 5-year-old vehicle, the technology that's in it is staggering. And it may not be comfortable for you. And then again, you may love it. I'm Ron Ananian, the Car Doctor. Till the next time, good mechanics aren't expensive. They're priceless.

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3: Talks start tomorrow. I'm Roger Stern, Fox News. President Trump says talks with Iran will begin tomorrow. The president briefing reporters on Air Force One after pausing attacks on Iran.
4: It was going to be a massive attack. It was going to be an attack that would have been by far the biggest attack since World War II, but they've asked us not to do it. They said, please don't do it. And other, their neighbors said that too. And so we're just going to see whether or not we can make a deal for the denuclearization.
3: The president paused attacks before only to see peace negotiations fall apart. Israel has reportedly shared concerns with the White House about a proposed disarmament deal with Hamas. An Israeli official telling the Associated Press, Israel believes Hamas is focused on rebuilding its military rather than demilitarizing. Authorities say about 5,000 homes have been evacuated and about 600 homes, businesses, and other buildings have been destroyed by wildfires that remain uncontained today. Fox's Sarah Allegra in Spokane.
5: The Old Trail Fire, which is the damage here, 3,461 acres burned against 0% containment. For the Autumn Lane Fire, just around 3,000 acres. That is another fire that is burning just to the northwest of us. That's at 0% containment. And to the east of this area, there's the Fairview Fire, 914 acres burn, containment 0%. We know 900 resources have been deployed throughout the area to mend these flames.
3: No deaths reported from the fires. Officials say at least one of them was sparked by lightning. Washington under a state of emergency. At least 14 people are dead in northwest Pakistan. Five of them reported to be police officers after a suicide bomber struck an anti-military rally. More than two dozen were hurt. 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
3: Police released the name of the suspected mass shooter, opened fire at Twin Falls, Idaho, at an In-N-Out Burger, killing two people. Fox's Max Gordon.
11: At least three died and seven people were injured in the incident. Here's what police said about the shooter.
12: At this time, we can confirm that the suspect, 24-year-old Chad Williams, is deceased from a self-inflicted gunshot wound. Investigators are in review. Yesterday at 2:29 p.m., multiple 911 calls were received by the Twin Falls City Communication Center. Dispatchers could hear screaming and reports of gunshots in the background.
11: Meanwhile, the president of In-N-Out is reacting to the shooting. In a post on Facebook, Lindsay Snyder writes, "My heart is broken, my chest is heavy, my eyes burn from the tears I've shed." Snyder says an employee and customers were among the three who died.
3: The motive is still unclear. Seven people were hurt. A closely watched Democratic primary in Michigan, which might help determine the tone of the Democratic Party. Fox's Rich Edson in Detroit.
13: Progressive Abdul Al-Sayed has focused his campaign on abolishing ICE, Medicare for all, stricter regulations of data centers, and criticism of Israel and AIPAC spending to help elect Congresswoman Haley Stevens. Al-Sayed calling her the least capable candidate in the country. He also suggested she wants U.S. money in a foreign government. It's an apparent criticism of defensive aid to Israel. She responded that everyone in America understands Al-Sayed wants to blame all his problems on Jewish Americans and that she's been supportive of long-term peace between Palestinians and Israelis. She also maintains Al-Sayed's rhetoric, positions, and associations will cost Democrats a Senate seat.
3: The winner of the Democratic primary will face off against former Michigan Representative Mike Rogers, which could determine which party controls the Senate. A congressman from Ohio, Marcy Kaptur, hospitalized after a hit-and-run crash. I'm Roger Stern, and this is Fox News.
14: Keeping a partly to mostly cloudy sky as we head into the overnight hours. Temperatures starting off your Monday into the low 70s. We gradually reach the low to middle 80s by the afternoon. It does come with a chance to see a few more scattered showers and thunderstorms, some of which could have some locally heavy downpours at times. I'm meteorologist Belle Oliver in the WVLT First Alert Weather Center.
15: It's gas prices topping $4 a gallon after declining for weeks.
16: It's the first time in over a month the national average for a gallon of gas has hit $4 or higher.
15: It's El Mayo, the infamous Mexican drug lord sentenced to life in prison. It's the U.S. Mint producing $1 coins featuring Trump. In other words,
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23: Greetings, pet lovers. I'm your host, pet trendologist Charlotte Reed, and I welcome our listeners who tune in each week from around the globe. Well, you know, Christopher Nolan's epic adaptation of Homer's The Odyssey, released in July 2026, is widely considered to be a very good movie, boasting a 94% approval rating on Rotten Tomatoes. The film is praised for its massive scale, groundbreaking IMAX 70mm cinematography and intense, occasionally horrifying takes on classic mythological monsters like the Cyclops and the Sirens. Matt Damon plays Odysseus, King of Ithaca, Anne Hathaway, his queen, Tom Holland, their son, and Holland's wife in real life, actress Zendaya, is playing the goddess Athena. And Charlize Theron is playing Calypso, the siren who kept Odysseus prisoner by force for 7 years. But what I'm most excited about to see is the dogs who play Odysseus's dog, Argos. Argos will be portrayed by a Portuguese podengo, a breed nearly as old as the story itself. The podengo is an ancient primitive hound breed known for its distinctive wedge-shaped head, erect ears, an agile muscular frame. The dog is highly intelligent and very lively. These hardy hunters come in three sizes and two coat types. Possessing a fiercely loyal and devoted nature, all three sized dogs, and in this case with a rough coat, were used in the movie representing Argos's life stages. Moreover, Odysseus' faithful hound, who reportedly delivers probably one of the best performances ever given by an animal in cinema. In Homer's original poem, Argos is described as a magnificent, formerly swift hunting hound bred and trained by Odysseus himself before leaving for the Trojan War. Homer contrasts the dog's vibrant, energetic youth with his tragic current state of absolute neglect when Odysseus arrives home. Well, let's just leave it there, as I don't want to provide you with a spoiler. Now it's time for the show rundown for the best in pet talk radio. This week on the Pet Buzz, I'm talking about
0: Eight,
23: an abused puppy who is finally feeling the love as his body and mind are rehabilitating.
0: Seven,
23: dogs are welcome guests in restaurants in China. Can you believe it?
0: Six,
23: what to do with the dog on National Spoil Your Pet Day.
0: Five,
23: Cat's Paw Rescue Group's Deborah Fellin Magaldi discusses the difficulties of running a rescue group.
0: Four,
23: how your pet can see when there's a smoke event in your home.
0: Three,
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0: Two,
23: happy birthday, Benny Colbert, Stephen's Boykin Spaniel.
0: One,
23: and it's important to educate pet owners. Fire Safety Day, this nationwide awareness day, educates pet owners about potential risk when pets are left home alone, as well as provides pet parents with proven prevention measures to ensure their safety. Well, joining us today is Kelly Ransdale, the director of the National Fire Protection Association. From what I understand, she is the director of education at this organization. Greetings, Kelly, and welcome to the Pet Buzz. I'm so glad you're here because this is such an important topic.
1: It sure is. And we just added a pet to our family, so the timing on it is perfect for me to be able to share these messages.
23: Kelly, do you have any idea about how many pets are affected annually by home fires and how many home fires are accidentally started by the pets of homeowners?
1: We don't have great data, unfortunately, but we know best estimates are about 750 plus home fires are started unintentionally by pets. And so that's why it's so great that you're covering this so we can keep our animals safe.
23: So I guess the big thing you're probably thinking about right now is how can pet owners like yourself pet-proof their home to prevent pets from starting fires? What kind of things should we think about?
1: Well, there's lots of things we can do to protect our pets. And the first, of course, is the kitchen. Let's start there. We know that their sense of smell is out the roof. And especially if we talk about dogs, but even cats and other animals, there's things in the kitchen we can do to protect them. One is we always make sure we have a safe zone around anything that's hot. So in our kitchen, it would be stoves, making sure we train them to stay away and not allow them to be in that space when we're cooking or really any other time. Because if it's an animal that can jump up, they can actually jump on the stove and turn on the appliance. We've had that happen. If you leave cooking on the stove instead of cleaning it up, unfortunately, their sense of smell is so great, they can actually be drawn to that. So we want to make sure that we keep an area around, of course, the stove, and then people are going to be grilling throughout the summer. And so our grills are also hot on the exterior. And so having that 3-foot zone all around any kind of cooking appliance is one way we can keep them safe. Animals sometimes can be chewers, and so you have to be extra vigilant about electrical cords. And then a new emerging hazard is actually lithium-ion batteries. We had an incident in Alabama recently where there was a small battery that was being charged, and the dog actually grabbed it, was chewing on it. It fell into the cushion of the couch and smoked up the whole room. Things like batteries, we don't think about those very often, but with pets, we really have to keep them out of the zone of them being able to grab them, and they can hurt themselves because they'll be exposed to the chemicals that are in them, but also they can cause those batteries to go into what we call thermal runaway. And that when they go to overheating and they have a gas in them that will explode, and so it could hurt the animal, it can hurt your family, and cause a home fire.
23: And then fireplaces and space heaters, I know it's the summertime, so nobody wants to think about that, but you have to think about that protection, about putting something up into the fireplace so your dog cannot get in while the fire's going on. And a lot of people, I hate to say it, they use space heaters, whether they're working in a garage, fixing their car. So these are all considerations that we have to think of. And I'm glad you mentioned pets, not necessarily dogs, but a lot of times kittens chew wires. So that's another thing that we have to think about. Here's another question for you. What about things we can control that don't have to do with pets and their curious nature?
1: there's lots of unknown hazards that people may not think of. One is certainly you're washing your pet's bedding, also things in your home. And so when you're drying those, we want to make sure that you're never leaving appliances on when you're not there. There's a couple of things. For example, with the clothes dryer, we want to make sure every time you run it that you clean out the vent. Also, that you're checking the exterior of your house. And that is that in the fall, there can be leaves that block that exhaust, which can cause lint to build up. There can also be, and if you are in a cold weather state, you may have snow. So making sure you're checking anytime you have weather around that vent, but also just make it a practice every time that you use your dryer that you clean out that dryer vent.
23: We need to take a commercial break. Kelly Ransdale, the National Fire Protection Association Education Director, will return in our next segment sharing her pet fire safety tips. Also coming up after the break is our features, Celebrity Pet Buzz and Pet Money Matters. Stay tuned.
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5: I'm Simon Cowell for PETA. Far be it from me to be critical, but I find it really appalling that this year thousands of dogs will die of heat stroke inside parked cars. There people thought that that little errand would only take a minute, or it wasn't that hot. But delays happen, and temperatures inside a car quickly rise in summer, even when the window's cracked. Never, ever leave your dog inside a parked car. Your dog idolizes you. In warm weather, keep him safe at home.
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27: Aren't they cute?
10: Stephen Colbert's beloved Boykin Spaniel Benny was a frequent star on The Late Show and holds a deep connection to the comedian's South Carolina roots, where the breed is the official state dog. Benny first captured audiences' hearts as a tiny puppy in December 2019 and quickly became a feature at the Ed Sullivan Theater, known for sitting upright in an audience chair to watch the rehearsals. He even played a starring role in the emotional series finale on May 21st, 2026, appearing in the very last scene where Colbert called out, "Come on, Benny, let's go," to officially close the era. Proving his central role in Colbert's life, the host even broke a two-month post-finale social media silence on July 19th, 2026, just to post a sweet Instagram tribute for Benny's seventh birthday. As a companion, Benny completely transformed Colbert's daily routine, especially since the host grew up without dogs in a massive family of 11 children. Benny became a vital source of comfort during stressful late-night production days, with Colbert famously noting to the doggist that his dog provides unconditional love because he likes me whether or not I'm funny. Today, Benny continues to enjoy his post-late-night life exploring the sensory kaleidoscope of New York City sidewalks alongside his famous owner. For those who don't know the breed, the Boykin Spaniel is a friendly, energetic, and compact hunting dog with a rich brown coat. This clever breed loves working in water and fleshing out wild birds for hunters. They also make loyal, gentle family pets who enjoy active daily play. Well, we're back with Kelly Ransdell, the Director of Education for the National Fire Prevention Association. Kelly, you'd mentioned your daughter and having a little dog, and then you mentioned it, you should never go back in for your pets. And, you know, I'm thinking about a little girl who died in Georgia. Her house caught on fire in the early evening hours. No adults were home at the time. And her brother had ran to a neighbor's house and they called the fire department. But she ran back in for her little dog, went up to the second floor, and neither one of them made it out. So it's a good idea to really talk to your kids about fire prevention and make sure they understand what they need to do. It's important to practice because the more you practice, it becomes second nature. You mentioned fire drills and you started to mention evacuation plans. What else can we do?
1: Well, and I can tell you that we've changed how we do education at NFPA, and that is we're educating firefighters. Our videos, we have one called Fire Safety in the City. It includes the family with their dog doing their evacuation plan. And that is very intentional because I think practice is the best thing. You can always sound your smoke alarm, make sure the pet knows the sound of that, and they are super smart. And so they learn that when that goes off, I meet them at the door and we head to our meeting place. I have been amazed. There's actually been several companies that have done studies on pet fire safety, and they find that animals are super smart and they know what to do. And so some animals can be trained like that. Other ones, you want to make sure that you're controlling the situation. So if there's a crate or a place that they sleep, being able to access that easily. And so really, you said it earlier, the preparation is what will make a difference. The other thing is with natural disasters that happen, we know that a lot of times people won't evacuate unless their pets can go with them. And so we're really talking to people about if you have to evacuate, that there are many shelters that now allow pets to go with you. And that is a super important thing, is to have a place for your pet to go with you, because people will not evacuate if there's a natural disaster like a wildfire or even a hurricane or tornado in the event that they don't have an option for their pets. So all of those are just tools for you to know about.
10: Not so long ago, I was talking at the Humane Society International about preparing, because June is preparedness month. I think if I lived in California or any place there were wildfires, I would keep a to-go bag in my car. The reason I would do that is because with a fire, the biggest problem that people experience is getting stuck on the road and having that smoke surrounding them, their family, including their pets. So keep those to-go bags, if you can, in your car. And that's why it's always a good time to make sure you have an extra 8-pound bag of food for all your pets and you have the resources that you're going to need. And that includes charging batteries and other things for GPS tracker systems. Very, very important. Know where you're going to go. If it's a hotel or Aunt Jane's house, where do you go? You have to know what shelter you're going to go. I pick up the phone. I call up my local Holiday Inn that has 3-ply windows. That's also on the hospital grid. Every hurricane since I've lived here in Florida, that's where I go. When I know there's a hurricane, usually the timing's pretty accurate. I always bring a crate, crates for the dogs. You have to have wee-wee pads because before, during, and after the storm, because a lot of times there are live wires on the ground. So many people get electrocuted. And also, depending on what happens with the reaction of the natural environment, you might not want to be outside. It could be a stew, especially if you live near a body of water, and I happen to live near a creek. Well, Kelly, thank you so much for joining us today. Can you give us a website where we can learn more about pet fire safety and prevention?
1: 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And if you just put in the search bar pets, it will pull up our pet fire safety tip sheet. And also it will pull up the evacuation plan for pets, which gives you some tools to consider with your animals if there was a natural disaster. So there's plenty of tools online for that.
10: Absolutely. And that sheet's fantastic. Just to remind you that I was talking with Kelly Ransdell, the Director of Education for the National Fire Prevention Association. 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It's short and sweet. You know how they all say it's 2 or 3 minute read, print it out and put it somewhere safe and review it every so often. It's definitely helpful. 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
10: 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When discussing treatment options, request that the vet write the prescription using the drug's active ingredient name rather than a specific brand name. 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Many popular brand name pet medications have identical FDA approved generic alternatives that contain the exact same active ingredient at a lower cost. These generic animal drugs must demonstrate complete bioequivalency to the original pioneer drug, meaning they deliver the same therapeutic safety and efficacy in your pet's body.
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16: How often do you stop to wonder whether you should share something that's revealing, maybe even embarrassing, with a partner, a friend, or even your boss? In her new book called Revealing, The Underrated Power of Oversharing, behavioral scientist Leslie John says doing just that can help you deepen relationships that are vital to your life. We need people to trust us in order to get things like love, friendship, and career success. That's what she told us. When you make yourself vulnerable by revealing something sensitive, it does make other people trust you. In turn, when you ask someone to reveal something about themselves, showing that interest will generally lead someone to like you more. Why? Because people like to be asked about themselves, she says. It also signals that they are discriminating and choosy, but in a good way. I'm Dr. Sanjay Gupta, helping you live a better life.
17: Keeping a partly to mostly cloudy sky as we head into the overnight hours with temperatures into low 70s. We're back to more of that summertime pattern of a few daily afternoon showers and storms as we head into your Monday. Also going to be pretty hot and humid, temperatures into the middle 80s. I'm meteorologist Belle Oliver in the WVLT First Alert Weather Center.
9: When there's a smoke event in your home. That's the way. It has to be, 'cause that's the way.
0: It's genius.
2: I like it. I love it so much. I like
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10: 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It's yummy, right? 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
20: Well, it seems as if our next guest is on the phone. Let me go ahead and introduce this segment.
10: Welcome to the Pet Buzz, the ultimate in pet-centered radio show. Today, we are joined by Deborah Phelan-McGaldy, the CEO of Cat's Paw Rescue Group, to discuss the unseen, gritty reality of keeping a feline rescue alive amidst rising medical costs. We all know about that. Capacity limits and the ongoing pet overpopulation crisis. Greetings, Deborah. How are you? Thank you so much for joining us today.
21: I'm well, and thank you so much for having me on and talking about our organization. Thank you.
10: Now, I understand, in addition to being the CEO of Cat's Paw Rescue Group, you are also the CFO and the founder of Transit Marketing Group, Inc., a manufacturer representative, presenting high-quality products to enhance transit vehicle safety, comfort, and efficiency. Is that true?
21: That is good, yes. Otherwise, a.k.a. my day job.
10: So, two careers and one woman, but you know what? She can handle it. Deborah, I'm so excited to have you join us today because really you're giving us a new insight, a window into the realities of running a rescue organization. And we don't really get to talk about that or see that very often. People often assume adoption fees cover the cost of rescuing an animal, as well as multiple animals cover the cost of helping to run this rescue organization. Can you share the real math behind the care and explain why these fees barely scratch the surface?
21: For our organization, when we take in cats, and often they're very underage kittens, 1 week, 2 week, 3 week old, they're often sick. That's why they need to get out of the public shelter, which is what we focus on. So there's the cost of medication, antibiotics, vet visits, vaccinations, deworming, flea treatment, parasite control, because they often have all that going on. And of course, we get them spayed and neutered prior to adoption. If everything goes right and nothing goes terribly wrong, the cost of all of that and food for, let's say, a four-week-old kitten to adoption at, say, 9 or 10 weeks is easily $500. If things do go wrong or the cat is gravely ill or injured, it will run into the thousands. So our $125 fee is nothing.
10: So with veterinary costs and emergency care skyrocketing, as you just described, how do you manage the heavy financial burden of getting sick or injured cats back to health?
21: We're constantly fundraising. We apply for grants when we can. We also invest our own personal donations, frankly. If we have an unusual veterinary medical situation, we do a special fundraiser around that. And we are always fundraising online, asking for donations. We try to send out regular emails reminding people what we do and that we need some help to keep doing it.
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1: Really very special that brings out his natural instincts on such a holiday. For a bloodhound, take your hound to a class and watch your dog be a scent hound that he was born to be. The same is true for a terrier. Consider an earth dog class. Or for a large breed working dog, consider a carding class. And a golden, maybe a dock diving class or a water retrieving class. The idea of taking a class is to really bring out your pet's natural instincts. So that would be a great treat. The American Kennel Club offers these classes. And for those of you with mixed breed dogs, they can participate too. Now, if you both enjoy the classes, sign up to be a student of the program. Additionally, you can never have enough beautiful photographs of you and your pooch. So after your class, at some point during the day, schedule a photo session with your dog that captures their unique personality, honors their place as a family member, and freezes that fleeting moment in time. Dogs, they're really only in our lives for a short time, and a professional portrait can provide a timeless keepsake. Furthermore, these sessions highlight your dog's personality and authentic quirks. Just take the time to enjoy your special day and make it so that both of you can enjoy it. Time now for a commercial break. When we return, we will be finishing up our interview with Deborah Fallon Magaldi, discussing the realities and difficulties of running a pet rescue organization. Also up next are our features, Global Pet News, which takes place in China, and our Tell Me Something Good feature, which takes place in Las Vegas.
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3: Let's discuss my global pet news picks for the week. Can you believe it? Dining out in China with dogs?
4: And now, Pet Buzz news from around the globe.
3: Hong Kong has officially relaxed its strict food regulations to allow pet dogs inside more than 900 approved restaurants, bringing an end to a 32-year ban that has been in place since 1994. Prior to this major policy update, which took effect on July 9th, 2026, only guide dogs and certified working animals were legally permitted to enter dining premises. This landmark change, heavily supported by Chief Executive John Lee to promote a local pet culture, follows an overwhelming wave of application from the local food industry. The Food and Environmental Hygiene Department, FEHD, utilized a public ballot system to award the highly coveted permits to the first phase of participating venues, which include popular cafes, fast food chains, and traditional restaurants. The regulatory shift represents a major lifestyle improvement for Hong Kong's 240,000 pet-owning households who care for an estimated 400,000 cats and dogs. Previously, pet owners were restricted to outdoor dining areas, a massive challenge given the region's notoriously hot and humid summer climate. Cafe owners and patrons alike have expressed immense relief that their animals can now relax inside air-conditioning dining rooms. Beyond restaurant doors, this policy aligns with Hong Kong's broader societal shift toward inclusivity, which recently expanded to allow domestic animals on select ferry routes, specific rural metro lines, and even inside public hospitals for palliative care visits. To ensure a seamless transition and maintain public hygiene, the FEHD has implemented strict operational guidelines that both establishments and pet owners must follow. Dogs must remain on a leash no longer than 1.5 meters or 5 feet at all times and are strictly prohibited from sitting on a table or eating directly from reusable human dishware. Additionally, restaurants are not allowed to cook fresh food for the animal on site, though they can offer prepackaged pet treats. Certain high-risk dining styles such as hot pot barbecue and teppanyaki caterers remain completely excluded from the scheme due to safety concerns, and government-defined fighting breeds are barred from entry entirely. We're back with Deborah Fellin-Magaldi of Cat's Paw Rescue Group. Rescues are so important in caring for feral, abandoned, and lost cats, but they face so many challenges. So how has the current economic climate affected both your adoption rates and the number of people looking to surrender their cats?
5: Well, adoptions have been a struggle for several years now, actually. Our team holds adoption events. We have an adoption center through one of the local pet stores, which is very nice. But we also have events on weekends that are a lot of work, but our team gets the cats out there. You know, we're always networking on social media to keep plugging along. As far as surrenders, we actually take from public shelters, so we don't take surrendered cats directly, but they do come into the shelter.
3: It's sad that people don't think about the long term. And don't you think people need to revisit that topic?
5: We try to emphasize that on every adoption when we're speaking to a potential adopter. Life changes. Will you be able to include this cat through the various changes you may encounter in your life?
3: And what do most people say? Yes.
5: Of course they say yes. And then something may happen. So yeah, people will say yes on the application. And 2 years later, they had a baby and back the cat comes. Mercifully, it doesn't happen a lot, but it does happen. And it's heartbreaking. It's demoralizing for our foster volunteer team. And it's terribly disruptive for the cat who is suddenly uprooted from the home that they thought they knew.
3: One of the reasons I asked this question is because it really does go to the heart of the capacity dilemma. So sometimes you might have to wait for a while or direct animals in a different direction.
5: Daily. I've already got 3 emails from people saying, yeah, I found a cat, or I'm moving, or we need to rehome these cats. So it's an everyday thing.
3: It seems like it never stops. I guess for you, your work-life balance must be difficult sometimes.
5: It's challenging. I've had to learn how to come to terms with boundaries, and saying no may mean that an animal remains in a dangerous situation or even loses their life. But as I said, we focus on public shelters, and we receive emails all day, every day, listing hundreds of cats and kittens that need to get out of those shelters. And unfortunately, there's just no way to take in those hundreds of cats and kittens that need out every day.
3: What's the biggest misconception that the public has about running a rescue? And how does that impact your daily operations?
5: People think that it's some professional organization that they can just call up to solve their animal problem. And usually organizations like ours are simply a group of people spending their own time, their own money, trying to solve a few problems that were created by society at large.
3: So if a listener wants to support your rescue but cannot adopt or foster right now, what are the most impactful ways they can help keep your doors open?
5: Our greatest ongoing perpetual need, frankly, is financial. A monetary donation goes a long way. We buy kitten formula, vaccinations, medication. We pay our vets. That is our biggest need. And we are at HelenSandersCatPaws.com.
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5: It is HelenSandersCatPaws.com.
3: HelenSandersCatPaws.com. It was really great having Deborah here bringing some of these issues to light.
6: Thank you so much, Charlotte.
3: Well, just to remind you, I was speaking with Deborah Phelan-Magaldi, the CEO of Cat's Paw Rescue Group, about the difficulties of running a rescue organization while dealing with rising feline supply and veterinary costs, volunteers who suffer from burnout, and other additional factors. And I am so glad that she was able to take the time and join us today, because I think when you adopt a cat from a rescue organization, you're tied to that rescue organization. I think it's important for our listening audience to know what shelter management and shelter volunteers are dealing with these days. I love a good human interest story featuring pets and their people. What about you? A second chance pet.
7: And that's like, your attention, please.
8: News of the day got you down? No worries. Pet trendologist Charlotte Reed is here with Tell Me Something Good.
9: This is a necessity, like air and oxygen.
10: Tell me something good.
11: I have to admit that week after week, when I'm looking for stories for this feature, I cry after reading some of the stories about the dogs and the cats who have undergone some horrible abuse. And sometimes I have a hard time recording them. Sometimes I really can't get through them and have to record them 5 or 6 times. Today's feature is especially hard because I'm going out to Las Vegas in about 2 weeks, and I really want to meet this lovely dog who is now living in a loving and safe home. Here goes the story.
3: A critically injured 3-month-old puppy named Treasure was given a second chance at life after being found abandoned near a dumpster outside the Valley Ranch Animal Hospital in Henderson, Nevada. A client leaving the clinic noticed the pup's eyes through her rearview camera and immediately brought him inside for emergency attention. Upon examination, veterinarians discovered that the severely emaciated puppy had endured horrific abuse, suffering from 2 broken legs, a fractured jaw, fractured ribs, and multiple rocks lodged inside his stomach. The medical team at the Las Vegas Veterinary Specialty Center quickly jumped into action alongside veterinary emergency plus critical care to perform the life-saving surgeries required to repair his broken limbs. The rescue organization Hearts Alive Village Animal Clinic took over his long-term care and launched a fundraising campaign, which rapidly drew widespread community support to cover his extensive medical expenses. Thanks to the meticulous work of the veterinary specialist, Treasure beat the odds and made a steady, miraculous turnaround. Following his successful operations, the veterinary staff held a heartwarming send-off Treasure was released from the hospital into the care of a foster home overseen by a rescue employee. He is currently undergoing physical therapy and rehabilitation before transitioning into a permanent adoptive home that has already been lined up through a previous adopter. While Treasure begins his new life filled with love, the City of Henderson Animal Protective Services continues to review local surveillance footage in an active investigation to identify and prosecute the person responsible for his abandonment. May he find love, warmth, and safety. That makes this story something really good. Well, did you hear the bells? That means it's time to wrap the show. But before we go, we want to give you a preview of next week's show. Next week on the Best in Pet Talk Radio, we're talking about the holistic approach to pet wellness and pet chiropractic care. And of course, we need to thank this week's guests. Thank you, Kelly Ransdale and Deborah Fallon McGaldy. And we can't forget to thank our sponsors. 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
16: Talks start tomorrow. I'm Roger Stern, Fox News. President Trump says talks with Iran will start tomorrow. The president briefing reporters on Air Force One after pausing the U.S. attacks on Iran.
17: It was going to be a massive attack. it was going to be attacked. That would have been by far the biggest attack since World War II. But they've asked us not to do it. They said, please don't do it. And other, their neighbors said that too. And so we're just going to see whether or not we can make a deal for the denuclearization.
16: The president has paused attacks before only to see peace negotiations fall apart. Israel has reportedly shared security concerns with the White House about a proposed disarmament deal with Hamas. An Israeli official told the Associated Press, Israel believes Hamas is focusing on rebuilding its military rather than demilitarizing. Authorities say about 60,000 people have been evacuated and about 600 homes, businesses, and other buildings have been destroyed by wildfires that remained uncontained today in eastern Washington state. Fox's Sarah Legren, Spokane.
18: The Old Trail Fire, which is the damaged year, 3,461 acres burned against 0% containment. For the Autumn Lane Fire, just around 3,000 acres. That is another fire that is burning just to the northwest of us. That's at 0% containment. And to the east of this area, there's the Fairview Fire, 914 acres burned, containment 0%. We know 900 resources have been deployed throughout the area to mend these flames.
16: No deaths reported yet. Officials say at least one of the fires was sparked by lightning. Washington is under a state of emergency. At least 14 people are dead in northwest Pakistan. Five of them reported to be police officers after a suicide bomb struck an anti-military rally. More than two dozen people were hurt. 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
16: Police released the name of the suspect mass shooter who opened fire at Twin Falls, Idaho In-N-Out Burger, killing two people. Here's Fox's Max Gordon.
22: At least three died and seven people were injured in the incident. Here's what police said about the shooter.
23: At this time, we can confirm that the suspect, 24-year-old Chad Williams, is deceased from a self-inflicted gunshot wound. Investigators are in review. Yesterday at 2:29 p.m., multiple 911 calls were received by the Twin Falls City Communications Center. Dispatchers could hear screaming and reports of gunshots in the background.
22: Meanwhile, the president of In-N-Out is reacting to the shooting. In a post on Facebook, Lindsay Snyder writes, "My heart is broken, my chest is heavy, my eyes burn from the tears I've shed." Snyder says an employee and customers were among the three who died.
16: The motive is still unclear. Seven people were hurt. A closely watched Democratic primary in Michigan, which might help determine the tone of the Democratic Party. Here's Fox's Rich Edson in Detroit.
24: Progressive Abdul Al-Sayed has focused his campaign on abolishing ICE, Medicare for all, stricter regulations of data centers, and criticism of Israel and AIPAC spending to help elect Congresswoman Haley Stevens. Al-Sayed calling her the least capable candidate in the country. He also suggested she wants U.S. money in a foreign government. It's an apparent criticism of defensive aid to Israel. She responded that everyone in America understands Al-Sayed wants to blame all his problems on Jewish Americans and that she's been supportive of long-term peace between Palestinians and Israelis. She also maintains Al-Sayed's rhetoric, positions, and associations will cost Democrats a Senate seat.
16: The winner of the Democratic primary will face off against former Michigan Representative Mike Rogers, which could determine which party controls the Senate. Congresswoman Marcy Kaptur of Ohio hospitalized today after a hit-and-run crash. I'm Roger Stern, and this is Fox News.
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0: Keeping a partly to mostly cloudy sky as we head into the overnight hours. Temperatures starting off your Monday into the low 70s. We gradually reach the low to middle 80s by the afternoon. It does come with a chance to see a few more scattered showers and thunderstorms, some of which could have some locally heavy downpours at times. I'm meteorologist Belle Oliver in the WVLT First Alert Weather Center.
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8: John Adams, our second president, made a terrifying prediction a little over 200 years ago, almost 250 years ago, about America. He said at one point, it's a republic if we can keep it. And essentially, he said the following in a quote, "Democracy never lasts long. It soon wastes, exhausts, and murders itself. It commits suicide. There was never a democracy yet that did not commit suicide," quote unquote. Those words written by our second president. And over the years, we have survived wars and economic crises and pandemics and political upheaval and challenges of one type or another. Hell, at one point, the White House itself was burned, along with the U.S. Capitol. Today's economy, financial markets are at all-time highs, and many have accumulated great wealth. The problem is this, is hiding in plain sight. It's the national debt, $40 trillion. And it's going, Donald Trump, every couple years, he's going to put on another $4 trillion. By the time he leaves office, it's going to be $45 trillion. When the Democrats take over, they're going to accelerate spending. The warning signs are there. National security is depending upon a solvent nation. It's not an accounting problem. It's a slow accumulation of benefits and obligations impossible to honor. And there'll be no one to rescue us. The economy itself is such a large share of the world's financial system that if we fall because we can't pay our debts, then the world will fall. Right now, America's debt is 125% of GDP. And it's going up and up and up. And Democrats, Republicans, no one is stopping it. The outcome is inevitable. It's not Republicans or Democrats or socialists. It's called math. And the Democrats, socialists want to accelerate it. Republicans may not, but they're doing the same thing. And when the crisis arrives, it's going to be too late to correct. Right now, we spend more on interest on the national debt than any department of government. In fact, every day we borrow brand new $3 billion in new money borrowed just to pay interest on the national debt. How's that possible? I want that to be addressed. Adam said it, eventually America may commit suicide. And with the Democratic Socialists, with our debt, with AI, I see it coming. Let's continue with more. Bill Pascoe is going to join us a little bit. And later on will be the great Wayne Allen Root from Vegas. Bill Cunningham, the great American, with you and all great Americans, every Sunday night.

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4: Good morning. It is 6 o'clock. Temperatures at 71 degrees with cloudy skies in Knoxville. News Talk 98.7 WOKI. I'm Robin Jaffe. Now let's go out on the roads for our first check of traffic this morning.
5: Well, I say good morning, everybody, as you get up and around and get yourself ready. And for Anderson County, getting the kids ready, head out for school, volume up a bit. Of course, I think Knox County kicks in next week. Either way, no early morning crashes, no lanes blocked at all, possibility of a few patches of fog. Exception rather than the rule. 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
4: Thanks, Pete. The Sevier County Sheriff's Office is investigating after three people are found dead inside an apartment. Detectives called to Marine Way Friday. They are working to determine what led to these deaths. The preliminary investigation indicates this case does appear to be an isolated incident. There is no known threat to the public. The identities of the deceased have not yet been released. There is an investigation underway after a man is struck and killed by a train. Knoxville police responding to railroad tracks near Blackstock and McGee Avenue. This happened Friday night. They did find a man dead at the scene. Police say foul play is not suspected at this point, but detectives are continuing to work to determine what happened and to identify that man. As President Trump says a deal with Iran is imminent, the conflict in the Middle East is inching closer to expanding.
6: There's new fears of a widening war in the Middle East. Saudi Arabia is reportedly gearing up for a major assault on the Iran-backed Houthis in Yemen. The kingdom is apparently preparing for a naval and possible ground invasion against the terror group. It could break open the Houthis' stronghold on critical shipping routes in the Red Sea. Saudi forces have withdrawn from eastern Yemen, possibly marking the first stage of a southern invasion.
4: New research shows that Key West, Florida is the vacation destination Tennesseans search for most online. A study by the Resorts Collection found Key West averages 278 Tennessee searches per month. It's followed by Myrtle Beach and North Carolina's Outer Banks. Researchers say nearly 60% of Tennessee vacation searches focus on destinations within the United States, Gatlinburg ranking as the state's most searched for in-state getaway. Apple users might have to open up their Apple Wallet to make use of Apple's new AI.
7: Apple already unveiled its artificially intelligent upgrade to its long-troubled personal assistant Siri during its developers conference this summer. But the company's departing CEO Tim Cook reveals on an earnings call, as reported by TechCrunch, that users looking to make extended use of this new version of Siri could be made to pay for it. Other competitive AI bots such as Grok, ChatGPT, or Anthropic's Claude all require subscriptions for increased or extra usage of the AI computing power. Siri AI will be featured in the rollout of iOS 27 this fall. Eben Brown, Fox News.
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11: Well, we are kicking off our Monday morning with a little bit more cloud cover and a few spotty sprinkles can't be completely ruled out. But as we approach lunchtime, most of us will break way to a mix of sun and clouds. And then moving into the afternoon and evening, a few scattered showers and storms will be back in full swing and highs in the low 80s. In the WVLT First Alert Weather Center, I'm meteorologist Sydney Sullivan.
4: Currently, we do have cloudy skies. It is 71 degrees in Knoxville. I'm Robin Joffe. 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
17: Oh, yeah, yeah. Good morning. And thank you, Lord, as we begin yet another week. Yes, that much closer to football. Cooler day today. We'll get to that. And, well, election day, and a rocket is going to go and crash into the moon on Wednesday. That'll be fun, I think. I mean, first day for Knox County teachers is today. Yes. Some of you, well, Blount County places, going back to the Maryville City, going back to the resistance is futile.
18: Oh, man, I don't want five more minutes. Five more minutes.
17: Yep. Anderson County Schools start today. I think Oak Ridge is in. And a lot of schools start Friday, and it's just kind of staggered around depending on what system that you're going to. That's for sure. Well, as we said, resistance is futile. You must go. You got to go. Yeah, you got to do it. Wednesday, like I said, we got that SpaceX rocket that's going to crash into the moon. Wow. Is that not something? Near the side of the moon Wednesday, and astronomers are going to, I'm sure we'll see video of it somehow. I'm not going to set up a telescope. I don't have one, but I think it's, kind of fascinating, because the crash will happen on the side that faces Earth. And they say even with a very strong pair of binoculars, you might get to see some of it. Truth is, it's history. I'd kind of like to see it. A Chinese rocket did it, back a few years ago. It dug out a big bunch of craters on the far side of the moon. So there is indeed that. How'd you come out this weekend? You got any money in your wallet? Is that normal? $3? Yeah, that's normal. We'll talk about that coming up. How much money we spend. It's National Watermelon Day, National Clean Your Floors Day. Grab some nuts today. Do with that what you will, ladies and gentlemen. RFK Jr. launched a cooking show. That worm still eating his brain, you reckon? Diners, dives, and dead animals I found on the road. And a Democratic Senate candidate from Maine has two kids with his second cousin. New state slogan, Maine is Alabama with oysters. Probably that is not true. 84 today. Now, low 80s. 84, a 30% chance of a passing storm. You may or may not get one. You know how this works. You may or may not get, you know how it works. 84 is the high, so that's cooler. I like that. Oh, man, and maybe a little lower humidity. Then we get back in. I mean, I don't see any 90s in the 8 day or anything like that. But it's typical summer, and we still got quite a bit of summer to go. Even though school is starting, we still got quite a bit of summer to go. Well, a super bug has been confirmed in 23 states, including Tennessee. A drug-resistant and deadly fungus, Candida auris. Isn't that something? It's a fungus kind of a thing. Yeah. If you're healthy, you'll fight it off. If you're not, well, it could be deadly in health care settings. Yeah, it can survive on surfaces for a long time. Oh, boy. It spreads to patients through catheters, breathing tubes, or IVs. So if you're already compromised, it's not a fun thing. It is not a fun thing if, once again, someone you love is already like that in a hospital or whatever. You think your job is bad? It's Monday morning. You're grumping like that. Workers now have begun the process of removing thousands of gallons of rotting fish sauce from a Canadian plant that was abandoned some time ago. Boy, that would not be fun. And NOAA, the Climate Prediction Center, they say winter is going to have a lot of surprises. However, the fall, the autumn, will be warmer than normal. And you've got an 81% chance, they say, that El Nino will become very strong between October and December. I don't know what that means other than, well, some sort of moisture. Now, it doesn't guarantee a blockbuster snow year or anything like that. Just because El Nino is strong does not determine the severity of its effects. And, you know, you can't predict, well, gosh, they can't predict the weather for today. But certainly it could be a surprising kind of winter. Other than that, Phil, you got any more good news for it? No, but, you know, you kind of look ahead for that. So, the weekend, Spidey. Oh, boy. Yeah, that did very well. You knew it was going to. You knew that Spider-Man Brand New Day was going to do well. It had the second biggest opening weekend ever. You know, say what you will about Marvel Studios, but it owns the four biggest openings of all time. Wow. Well, another day, another called off attack. It is kind of crazy. This Iran conflict is becoming almost as predictable as the weather. Well, it's going to be hot and 30% chance of rain. Trump said he called off the biggest attack since World War II. He was returning from golf and told reporters he made the decision not to attack at the behest of U.S. allies in the Middle East. He said he'd much prefer a deal. He said he had spoken to Saudi Crown Prince Mohammed bin Salman Saturday, I guess before the tea time, and so evidently the perimeters of a deal to end this in place. We'll see. We shall see. Phil Show, News Talk 98.7. My name's Phil Williams, and I love you. Not a thing you can do about it. Text the word SMOKY, SMOKY, to 656-8255, and you're in to go to the Smoky Mountain Championship, the Epson Tour. They're doing kids' clinics today, and that women's golf tournament gets underway this week at Green Meadow. Should be a lot of fun, actually. Right now, it's time for traffic. Here's Pete Michaels.
5: Yeah, really a great start to a Monday morning. We had the opportunity to check most of East Tennessee. We're doing well without lanes blocked at all. More work later on today, parts of Alcoa Highway. 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
11: A very summer-like pattern is setting up shop for this week with daily afternoon and evening pop-up showers and storms and highs primarily in the low to mid-80s. In the WVLT First Alert Weather Center, I'm meteorologist Sydney Sullivan.
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0: There is an investigation underway after a man is struck and killed by a train in Knoxville. A new study finds that a common additive in ice cream, sauces, and salad dressings could raise the risk of colon cancer. Robin Joffe, News Talk 98.7, WOKI.
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8: Good morning, old friends. Good morning, new friends, and everybody in the Philbio Nation. I love you. Nothing you can do about it. Live and local as East Tennessee preps for election and back to school. And gosh, not that long until Tennessee football. And so far this, at least over the weekend, the NCAA didn't do anything stupid like, you know, more Arian Carter. That's a dumb thing. Anyway, as we try to move on here. Yes, back to school. Kind of staggered around. Did we kind of start the process. Some already back in. And I'm sure that A lot of us don't feel like we're being left out of the fun if we had to take our kids shopping this weekend. I've got a story later on about a woman who took her... Well, the girl, I think, is 14. She calls her a 92-year-old grandma. So we'll do tell you about that, I mean. I have no idea what I just said. Anyway, we got to school going back. It is restaurant week in East Tennessee. Mm-hmm. Restaurant week. Wow. Down on South Central this weekend, First Friday block party. A lot of things like that. State and federal primary elections are this Thursday. You just go to the election commission. You can find your sample ballots in your polling location. If you don't know already, another restaurant closed, one in Pigeon Forge, Corky's Barbecue. I mean, we just got restaurants. One of them said that they couldn't get enough help to cook or whatever. I can't speak to that because we added 57,000 jobs. New honky tonk coming. Well, yeehaw! A self-described honky tonk coming to the old city, looks like. It's named Country Road Music Venue. Okay. Locally, starting Friday, bridge repairs, James White Parkway, will be closed to southbound traffic, and off-ramps from 40 East and 40 West to James White Parkway will be closed. That is starting Friday. Now, as far as how long it's going to last, I don't know. Not sure. Because I come, or that's my commute, I come, down the James White Parkway, or as I still call it, the business loop, all of that. All right, great to have you on the Phil Show, ladies and gentlemen. Oh, man. Our producer is the best in the business. His name is Landon Doan, and he joins us now. Good morning.
9: Good morning, boss.
8: Good weekend.
9: Yeah, very good weekend. How about yourself?
10: I reckon you seen that spider feller.
9: I sure did, Friday morning / afternoon, and it was incredible.
8: Really?
9: Yes.
8: Incredible, he says.
9: 5 out of 5, 6
8: no
9: out of 5,
8: kidding.
9: If I could.
8: No kidding.
9: I doubt it will win awards. I mean, like maybe for graphics and stuff like that when it comes award season, but I loved every second of it. It was a 2.5-hour movie, and I felt like they could have gone longer, and I would not have been bored.
8: How about that?
9: I went with Smokin' Hot Fiancé. She's
8: right.
9: Not as invested into the superhero movies as I am, but she was along for every second of the ride and enjoyed it as well. And when credits rolled, she turned to me and talked about how incredible of a movie she thought it was and went into it thinking it was just going to be another comic book movie.
8: Right, Spider-Man,
9: but said the story was so good and how invested she was throughout the entire time. Again, a 2.5-hour movie.
8: Wow. Robin Jaffe watched a recording of True Grit over the weekend with her husband. Just kidding. I don't know. What? Did you have a good weekend?
11: We did. I just worked on the house.
8: That's what I did. I was very productive.
11: What did you do?
8: Well, I have a, I've been playing with lawn stripers, everything from truck,
9: he'll get there.
8: Mud flaps. Hey, I got there. From truck mud flaps to other things. But I've got one that's rollers, and I refitted it. I did some engineering, we'll say.
9: Lord, you and engineering.
8: Yeah.
9: That's never good in the same
8: I got
9: sentence.
8: It good. Yeah, I got that good. And then Saturday, it's raining off and on, right? Oh, it was just like, what am I going to do?
9: Throwing down at some point Saturday.
8: It threw down, yeah. So my Lincoln, my car, has just been sitting there, and I need to sell it. I mean, it's a beautiful car. I just don't drive it. So the battery, because of the heat of the summer and all, it just kind of went away. So I said, I'm going to change the battery. You have to take half the engine compartment out to change the battery. The battery, lifting it out, weighs 88 pounds. It was an adventure.
11: Good grief, what is it, a golf cart?
8: No, but where it is, it's stuck back against the firewall.
10: Got to put your back into it, Brenda.
8: You do. You got to take a breather box off and all this stuff off, and then pray you don't have any screws left over.
11: Why do they make it so hard to do stuff,
8: baby,
11: simple stuff?
8: You know,
10: They're trying to steal your catalytic converter.
8: No. They want you to come to the dealer.
11: Yeah, who could afford that?
8: Well,
9: that's I don't know. If I got to lift something that's almost 100 pounds, I think I might find some change in the cushions for that truck.
11: Well, this is true.
8: It's a huge man. But anyway, I got it changed. Everything's good. No lights, you know, nothing like that. So now the BMR, or the BMS, excuse me, the BMS, sounds like some sort of bowel disease. You have to reset the BMS, which is the battery monitoring system. Now, there's a way you have to do it if you don't have a tool that'll do it in advance, and none of those guys will do it. So what you have to do, if you turn it on, turn it off, turn your bright lights on, hit your brakes three times. I mean, it's a craziest thing you ever heard, but it worked.
9: Yeah, sorry, my eyes started glazing up.
8: I know, right? Thank you, yeah. Thank you, YouTube. Thank you, Internet. All right.
11: Hey, another question. How's what's her name?
8: She's doing good. She's still a little sideways from the surgery, but she's doing pretty good.
11: Good.
9: Wow, she's still sideways? They must have really given her the good drugs.
8: She was just a little
11: bit.
8: Is she
11: sharing?
9: Yeah, right,
8: no,
9: yeah.
8: No, but I think she's recovering okay. And the right eye is still a little fuzzy, but it's getting better every day. And
11: is that normal, I hope?
8: Yeah. Okay. And I think she's to where she can read.
11: Oh, that's good.
8: Yeah, which is great. And unfortunately, she sang yesterday in church. Well, just, you know, not solo, just. She could read the words. She can't carry a tune, but she can read the words. All right, coming up, how much money did you spend over the weekend? We're going to find out. Hang on.
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11: Good morning. It is 6:30. Temperatures at 71 degrees with cloudy skies in Knoxville. News Talk 98.7 WOKI. I'm Robin Joffe. Now let's go out on the roads for a check of our traffic. Here's Pete Michaels.
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0: Thanks so much, Pete. A Morgan County Silver Alert has ended tragically after 60-year-old David Garrett is found dead. Garrett had been missing since Saturday, was last seen near Calvin Howard Road in Lansing. Search efforts began involving the Tennessee Highway Patrol and local officials on Sunday afternoon. He was found dead last night. Authorities have not released a cause of death. The investigation is ongoing. Washington's governor says President Trump has promised to assist in the state's struggle to contain several wildfires.
16: Governor Bob Ferguson spoke with other state leaders. We know the state is also getting help from the president.
17: He spoke in pretty clear fashion about how dire the situation is. He understands that. He knew that going into the call. He expressed his support for what the people are going through out here.
16: The sheriff says at this point, no injuries, no deaths. That could change. 10,000 people still without power. At its peak, about 30,000 people. When we're dealing with these gustier winds, those embers pick up and they transition, and that's where you get the wild nature of this fire. Firefighters say residents still need to be on guard. We have three active wildfires burning, two of which well over 3,000 acres.
0: The fires have destroyed at least 600 homes, businesses, and other structures, according to authorities. 60,000 people have been evacuated. Knox County Schools is considering new restrictions that would ban social media and email access for elementary school students and prohibit AI-generated impersonation across all grade levels. The school board is set to discuss the proposed policies tonight. These changes would follow Tennessee's new Teen Social Media and Internet Safety Act and would also limit device use for younger students. The countdown is on to the Major League Baseball trade deadline. That's at 6 o'clock tonight.
12: The big domino fell late Saturday night, with the Detroit Tigers sending arguably the best pitcher in baseball, Tarek Skubal, to the Los Angeles Dodgers. And that leaves the Chicago Cubs, Milwaukee Brewers, and Atlanta Braves among the list of contenders that are still looking for starting pitching, with plenty of options still out there. As for bullpen arms, it does look like the San Diego Padres want to keep closer Mason Miller, and while a bunch of relievers will almost definitely get dealt, the other biggest moves will probably involve hitters. Reports are that the Baltimore Orioles could be willing to trade all-star catcher Adley Rutschman, while the San Francisco Giants are just about guaranteed to move three-time batting champion Luis Arraez. Greg Thompson, Fox News.
0: Let's get a check of our forecast now with WVLT meteorologist Sydney Sullivan.
18: As we head on into this week, we are starting to get into a very typical summer-like pattern with daily showers and storms back in full swing. Not going to be a washout. We'll start out with a few clouds, maybe a spotty sprinkle in the morning time frame, and then moving into the afternoon is when we have the best chance for a little bit more coverage. So keep an eye to the sky if you're out and about. In the WVLT First Alert Weather Center, I'm meteorologist Sydney Sullivan.
0: Currently cloudy skies, 71 degrees in Knoxville. I'm Robin Joffe, back to the Phil Show, News Talk 98.7 WOKI.
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19: 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Next episode, how'd we do with early voting? We'll talk to Chris Davis and Senator Marsha Blackburn. The top news of the day as well. 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
20: Yeah, baby.
8: Knox County teachers, you're going, uh-oh. Time to go. Time to get up. Time to get going. Get ready for school. Teachers go back today, and as we said before, resistance is futile. You got to do it. Great to have you. I am Phil Williams. It is News Talk 98.7. East Tennessee is going to see a little cooler day today. Oh, boy. Parts of it will feel very Chamber of Commerce. And but you still could get, you know, a shower. But there's no lightning bolt, really. A little one there associated with that. All right, 84 today, then really mid to upper 80s rest of the week, and that's it. Tomorrow morning, 69. And really, right now, it's just about 70, so it's just, oh, I love it. It is delicious. Coming up just after 7 o'clock, a friend of mine, friend of ours, who has a girl going into middle school, and she posted yesterday and said, I need everyone to witness the level of sacrifice I make for my child because I expect it to be brought up one day when she is picking out my retirement home. This weekend, I survived tax-free weekend at Tanger Outlets in Sevierville. It's not shopping. It's a contact sport. More on that later on. Did anybody buy anything tax-free weekend? I meant to, but I didn't.
9: Groceries didn't count.
8: So no, groceries don't count. Lawnmower blades don't count. Let's see what else. I didn't. Batteries don't count for your car. But, yeah, I didn't. But people spend a lot of money on the weekends. Here at News Talk 98.7, Bob Yarbrough comes on at 10. He's got more money than anybody. Call him. He'll give you some. I mean, if you spend too much.
9: I'm producing for him today, so I'll make sure he gets that message.
8: Oh, very good. Today's airplane crop duster day. I always thought that'd be a fun gig. You know, you're flying down low, and you're, oh, man. Today's clean your floors day, grab some nuts day, watermelon day. I probably should get the picture that what's-her-name took yesterday. Oh, by the way, we'll have a spider update later, too. We got to do a spider update. Everybody's doing great, and hopefully we got two or three more days. If we can keep them alive, we're great.
9: If.
8: Well, what they're working is the grandmother, and what's-her-name are working. They're working as a team now. One's catching flies, one's cleaning out the litter box. It's a great time. but yesterday, in their garden, because you had to get it, this thing was heavy. I drove the golf cart over and picked a watermelon and stuck it, and we had that last night. You know, it's old. Well, we got spoiled a little bit without seeds, but this one's delicious, and we got good at spitting seeds. My wife said not to say that. Sorry.
21: I don't want people to know I spit.
8: Even women in the South, they don't spit. They're like, no, we don't spit. So this past weekend, did you come home $3-4 in your wallet? Is this normal? Yeah. According to a new report of the average American, and I don't know how average you and I are, spends $397 on summer activities every weekend. I'm not sure I believe it. And this can add up. I mean, because this is not counting your mortgage, your rent, your car payment. Here's how $397 breaks down. Let's see if this is you. $61 dining out, including restaurants, getting coffee, going to bars. Yeah, after church yesterday, we probably hit close to that. Hosting gatherings, nope. Or bringing stuff to someone else's gathering, $60. $60 attending celebrations and gifts, weddings, birthdays. Now, next weekend, yeah, we got commitments like that. The weather next, too. Entertainment, movie theaters, concerts, shows, theme parks, $57. Okay. Anywhere close to that? I mean, you saw Spidey.
9: Yeah, and me and Smoking Hot Fiancé signed up for the Regal Unlimited, so that's like...
8: Okay, well...
9: So we get our tickets cheaper, but we pay monthly fee for that. But then, I mean, popcorn and drink was $25 for both of us, so...
8: Okay.
9: That does add up.
8: Yep. Outdoor activities, camping, boating, gear, hiking, fishing, $55.
9: Ha, I don't go outside.
8: Well, here's the thing. Boy, I tell you what. I bet you gas on the lake is woo.
9: You could have stopped at gas.
8: Well, yeah, you could have. And here's the other thing, too.
9: Like people, $5.
8: Bless your hearts. I mean, you go out, you fill up the boat, you get the cooler, you get all the stuff ready, you go out, and you're out 20 minutes, and here comes the thunderstorm. They come. Here we go. $54, self-care and wellness, haircuts, spas, beauty services, and $51 transportation, gas, parking, blah, blah, blah. The report says now there's a trend to spend more face-to-face time with friends and family rather than online. Yay. And certainly being out socializing in public is more expensive than staying home. The number one thing people like to do when they meet up with other people is eat. Yeah? They let's get together. Let's break bread. I like it. And that's just ahead of going to a park or a beach or a lake and whatever. Next would be movie night. And certainly Spider-Man. I mean, it got a piece of a lot of pieces. Well, it got a little of a lot of pieces of people's money.
9: I mean, yeah, I try and stay off social media, but I mean, it seemed like everybody who posted on social media the little bit that I was on it was talking about, like, going to see Spider-Man or don't post anything about Spider-Man. I'm going to see it tomorrow or something like that. Which, by the way, speaking of, if you are invested in the superhero movies at all and you've yet to see Spider-Man, do everything in your power that you can to avoid spoilers. And that's all I will say.
8: Okay. Well, I mean, yeah. Other people, they say, you know, movie nights or a theater at someone's house, parties, road trips, picnics, weekend getaways, cooking as a social activity.
9: That is fun.
8: Cooking as a social activity.
9: That's something me and Smoking Hot Fiancé and even her daughter are trying to do more of.
8: Together. Now, yes. That being said, did you grill?
9: Unfortunately, we didn't get to grill because Smoking Hot Fiancé is fixing up her place, and part of the fixing up process is painting outside of the house. And right around the grill, they were painting, and then we realized, wet paint and extreme heats might not play well together. So, stakes were punted to another weekend, maybe for a Tennessee football game.
8: Ooh. How many days? 30?
9: 33,
8: I
9: think.
8: I mean, it's not long.
9: Because, I mean, Saturday was five Saturdays. So, yeah.
8: My God.
9: It's almost here.
8: I know. And as I drive by Neyland Stadium, sometimes the Jumbotron lights or the Food City light above it, you know, the one that goes across, that's sometimes lit up. Coming up, what about things you didn't plan to spend money on this weekend? We'll run over that. And then later on, a mom and tax-free weekend and a 14-year-old daughter. You know, there's a time that moms and daughters don't get along. All right, it's Phil Schultz, News Talk 98.7 WOKI in traffic time. I think it's okay. Here's Pete.
1: Hey, we're doing very well out here so far with no main or secondaries blocked. I know some of the kids back to school, for example, Anderson County, some of the Knox County teachers back in, kids back in next week. I haven't spotted any wrecks blocking the main or secondary. 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
18: A very summer-like pattern is setting up shop for this week with daily afternoon and evening pop-up showers and storms and highs primarily in the low to mid-80s. In the WVLT First Alert Weather Center, I'm meteorologist Sydney Sullivan.
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0: Federal health officials have confirmed Tennessee's first human case of La Crosse virus this year. It's in Claiborne County. It's a rare mosquito-borne illness. Hundreds of homes and buildings have been damaged as wildfires are ripping through Spokane, Washington. Thousands of people have been evacuated. I'm Robin Joffe, News Talk 98.7 WOKI.
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5: 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Before you race to the coffee machine, drink a big glass of water. 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Research has shown that proper hydration supports cognitive function and energy levels. At the end of the day, you want to create your very own wind-down ritual, an hour before bed, whatever that might look like for you. But again, away from screens if you can. And as you get back into bed, it's all about breathing again. 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That really works for me. I'm Dr. Sanjay Gupta, helping you live a better life.
6: Good morning. Thank you, Lord, for a great day. My name is Phil Williams. I love you. Not a thing you can do about it. Yeah. Had a decent weekend. A nice day today. Enjoy the out-of-doors if you can. If you got to go back to school, sorry. It's a lovely, it's a beautiful day. About the time the weather breaks, you know, in the fall or, you know, toward the fall, that's when it's so delicious and you got to go back and you're looking out that window.
7: I want to be outside.
6: Yeah, looking out the window. Well, here on the Phil Show, we just gave you the things you spend money on every weekend, $397. I don't know. I think that's a little high for most of us, but maybe not. Maybe not. I hope you had a good weekend, but there was probably some things you weren't. What I don't like is spending money on something I didn't plan on. You know, something going wrong with your vehicle or a heat pump, you know, just something like that, right? That's what I hate, spending money on, oh, crap, I didn't see this coming kind of thing.
8: Mm-hmm.
6: You know, like Imodium AD. There's a tough one right there.
8: Though with the state of our lettuce, I feel like a lot of us are putting Imodium AD into our budget these days.
6: Mm-hmm. Here's the thing about Imodium AD.
8: Oh,
6: if you've got
8: Hold on. You have prepared opinions about Imodium AD?
6: Oh, gosh, yes.
8: Sure. Of course, yeah, please proceed.
6: All right, let's say you got, you know, the problem.
8: You generally do whenever you need Imodium.
6: Right. You ever try to get them little suckers out of that blister pack? You go all over yourself before you get it out of there.
8: God, Phil.
6: I'm not wrong.
8: It still doesn't mean you need to say it.
6: Well, I'm just telling you, you need to get them out early, you know? And while you're sitting there, open a bunch more. This is what I'm saying. Things I didn't plan to spend money on. Things you didn't plan to spend money on this summer.
8: Okay.
6: A Jimothy the raccoon doll.
8: Yeah, none of us planned on Jimothy entering our hearts and our lives, but I think

0: as a society can say, we're better for it. You go off, Short King.
1: Yeah, boy. You know, I one of the things I didn't plan on spending money on this summer was, you know, a World Cup soccer for dummies.
0: just get the get the one that you got 4 years ago out of the closet, dummy.
1: Yeah, I didn't get the one then. I mean, I didn't want to spend $7 with the gas or anything. I mean, we didn't plan to do all. And I'm sure Tony Romo didn't plan on bail money.
0: Mm.
1: He is suspended.
0: Mm-mm-mm.
1: Mm-hmm. Yeah, I mean,
0: Grandma and Grandpa.
1: Huh?
0: He's going to see Grandma and Grandpa.
1: Mm-hmm. Yeah, he's suspended. Mm-mm-mm-mm. But he's got plenty of time to see that Falcon 9 rocket hit the moon. I mean,
0: like by design, it's going to hit the moon.
1: No, it ain't by design. You know what I'm talking about, right?
0: Mm-hmm.
1: It's going to crash into the moon.
0: Yeah, it's going to hit the moon.
1: Well, it's going to hit the moon. Yeah.
0: Yeah.
1: And I kind of like
0: that's what I'm talking about. It's going to hit the moon.
1: Yeah. I'd like to see it. All right, we got a lot of schools starting on a staggered schedule, and they're going to do this and that, and so. Resistance is futile, and as I said, that's what is going on Thursday. You've got election, primary election Thursday. I wonder how that'll affect some schools, because a lot of places where I go, it's a school. Well, mm-hmm. Yeah, where I go, it's a school.
0: Did you get out to early vote?
1: I did.
0: Good job by you. Good job by you.
1: I didn't go in, but I got out. All right, here we go.
0: Philip.
1: Ladies and gentlemen. What is it? Jiminy the raccoon.
0: It's Jimothy. You said it not even 5 minutes ago.
1: Jimothy the raccoon, whatever. We got a pony.
0: A pony.
1: In East Tennessee. A short time ago, this was yesterday, officers, they found a sweet miniature pony wandering around High School Avenue near 275. It's a little pony. Like a big dog. I mean, it's an unattended miniature pony. Now, that's pretty, it's not a rural area around 275 in High School. I mean, it's a lot of city living, but somebody around there has a miniature pony. Did you ever want a miniature pony? I didn't.
0: No.
1: I want a pony. I want a pony. I want a big pony.
0: Isn't a big pony just a horse at that point?
1: No, not necessarily.
0: I mean, ponies are ponies, but big ponies are horses.
1: Well, Knoxville police. Now, I tell you what, if we're wrong, people on the text line will let us know.
0: Yeah, 656 talk, but yeah. Don't on that instance.
1: They found a miniature pony wandering around. And isn't that just something? You're all of a sudden you're heading up maybe toward Clinton Highway.
0: Mm-hmm.
1: And look at there. There's a miniature pony. You don't see that.
0: Yeah, generally not, no.
1: They described the pony as sweet.
0: Aw.
1: But they have reunited it with its owner.
0: Aw.
1: Yeah. They were probably a creepy con or something. I hadn't seen a lot of, I've seen a few pictures from the creepy con, but not mm-hmm. a lot. I don't know about you, if you have or not. You said you were avoiding social media. Even though you've already seen the Spider-Man, I don't know.
0: I was just trying to stay unplugged this weekend. Me and Smoking Hot Fiance were hanging
1: out. Let me tell you what. It's what you got to do, man. Mm-hmm. Sometimes you just got to matter of fact, when Jesus heard about, you know, John's execution, his cousin John's execution, he got in a boat and rowed across, you know, to see a guy. He said, I want to be alone. I just want to unplug. And then here come all these people. He's got to feed 5,000 humans. Mm-hmm. We got any food? Not really, JC. We got these fish and this bread. Fine, let's feed them. No, but he didn't. But he, you know, sometimes you just want that time where you need to unplug. Just step back. Just step back. All right. Great to have you on the Phil Show. Coming up, Mama Takes Daughter Tax-Free Weekend Shopping. We'll describe. Hang on.
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8: Now seems as good a time as any to remind you, you don't always have to take healthy habits to the extreme. Not only are you unlikely to stick with something that's difficult, even if you can keep it up, it's probably going to be to the detriment of something else. And chances are that something else is more important. So if you're on a quest to improve your health, I promise the basics are going to take you much further. I'm talking about diet. Try and be as plant-based as possible. Exercise, meaning multiple rounds of cardio and strength training, and sleep. For most people, 7 to 9 hours a night. I like to think of these things as sort of a three-legged stool, right? If you're not doing any one of them, it's really hard to keep balanced with the others. The key here is you don't have to strive for perfection. Doing anything is going to be better than nothing. I'm Dr. Sanjay Gupta, helping you live a better life.
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12: Good morning. It is 7 o'clock. Temperatures at 70 degrees with cloudy skies in Knoxville. News Talk 98.7 WOKI. I'm Robin Jaffe. Now let's go out on the roads for a check of our traffic. Here's Pete Michaels.
13: Okay, going into the 7 o'clock hour, you begin to see traffic bog a bit. 75 southbound, on and off at Emory Road, then southbound all the way into downtown. Be ready to hit the brakes. Southbound down the hill, 75 south between Callahan and Merchants Road. Pick up, drop off, Airport, Alcoa Highway, and Pellissippi Parkway, good so far. 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
12: Thanks, Pete. Idaho officials giving an update on the deadly shooting at a fast food restaurant that has left at least three people dead.
14: Police say they are continuing the investigation into the deadly shooting at the In-N-Out Burger in Twin Falls. The restaurant chain owner confirmed one of the victims was an employee. Police Chief Matthew Hicks did release the name of the shooter and how he died.
15: We can confirm that the suspect, 24-year-old Chad Williams, is deceased from a self-inflicted gunshot wound.
14: Chief Hicks also credited an off-duty Idaho trooper and an armed citizen for engaging the shooter and driving him away from the restaurant before he took his own life. Several victims were injured, some critically. Chief Hicks said it's believed Williams was the only shooter. Gernal Scott, Fox News.
12: A Lenoir City man is charged after investigators say he shot and damaged four automated license plate reader cameras in Blount County and Maryville. The Blount County Sheriff's Office arrested 37-year-old Adam Heimerman Thursday on four counts of felony vandalism. Authorities say he admitted to using a gun to shoot the cameras between July 14th and July 22nd. He is being held on a $40,000 bond. He's due back in court Wednesday. Back-to-school season is underway across East Tennessee. Several schools already back in the classroom. Many more starting this week. We have that list on our website, newstalk987.com. Knoxville leaders are searching for solutions after the Salvation Army confirmed it will not reopen its seasonal winter shelter program this year. The decision comes as nonprofit Relaunch warns that a gap in emergency cold weather shelter could put vulnerable residents at risk during these winter freezes. Salvation Army officials cite funding challenges, flood damage, and a shift toward year-round housing services, while local agencies are asking churches and businesses to help provide warming centers. Hollywood's favorite web slinger is spitting box office gold.
6: Spider-Man Brand New Day didn't just stick the landing, it stuck to the box office ceiling.
16: What is happening to me?
17: Did you miss me, Spidey?
6: The film posted the second biggest North American opening in history, taking in $355 million. It finished just behind Avengers Endgame, which debuted with $357 million in 2019. The weekend also became the biggest in box office history, with moviegoers spending a combined $430 million across all films. Contributing to that haul, The Odyssey, which remained a force in its third week with $51 million. Carmen Roberts, Fox News.
12: Let's get a check of our forecast now with WVLT meteorologist Sydney Sullivan.
18: Well, we are kicking off our Monday morning with a little bit more cloud cover and a few spotty sprinkles can't be completely ruled out. But as we approach lunchtime, most of us will break way to a mix of sun and clouds. And then moving into the afternoon and evening, a few scattered showers and storms will be back in full swing and highs in the low 80s. In the WVLT First Alert Weather Center, I'm meteorologist Sydney Sullivan.
12: Currently, we have cloudy skies. It is 70 degrees in Knoxville. I'm Robin Joffe, back to the Phil Show, News Talk 98.7 WOKI.
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1: Good morning. It's cloudy. And the cloud cover, I guess, hold the temperatures down. We're still at 70. It's been there most of the morning. High today is about 84, which should be, in my opinion, well, quite refreshing. Great to have you on the Phil Show on News Talk 98.7. I love you. Nothing you can do about it. Gosh. Some of y'all going to school this morning. Could be teachers, could be students, staggered. And for the next couple of weeks, really, we'll get everybody back in. We'll get everybody back at school. And then we'll hear of here's what will happen. We get everybody back in school and say, oh, so-and-so school's not going today because the air conditioner's broke. That'll happen. There'll be a water problem somewhere. I mean, you know, the physics of buildings, and they said all summer and all of it, we got to turn this on now. So you may have something like that, but yeah. And you know something, too? You need to go ahead and think about watching out for buses. We hadn't had them on the road in a while. So, yes. All right, coming up, it really starts in earnest, I think, Thursday. The Smoky Mountain Championship. We have a VIP four-pack of tickets to this. And this is incredible. You need to just text the word Smoky, S-M-O-K-Y, to 656-8255, and we'll pick the winner, I think, Tuesday afternoon and announce it Wednesday morning and all of that. So you and your family get to go, or you and three of your friends. It's pretty cool because I think this is the one where you get the VIP hospitality tent, and it's all you can eat and drink, and oh, that'll be fun. And you watch these incredible young women golfers coming in there at Green Meadow. What's your name and I think we're going to go either Friday or Saturday. We hadn't figured it out yet, but we're going one day and watch them do that. And that'll be good. That'll be fun. Okay. I don't know if you shopped for your kids over the weekend, but a friend of ours did. Oh boy, she did. And as a matter of fact, this person that shopped is going to be, she's a middle school principal, and she has a daughter. And many times when she describes her daughter, Aubrey, she describes her as a 92-year-old grandmother. She's like an old soul. And this is what she posted, and I thought it was worth sharing. And she said, I need everybody to witness the level of sacrifice that I have made for my child because I expect it to be brought up one day when she is picking out my retirement home. This weekend, she says, I survived tax-free weekend at Tanger Outlet Sevierville. And that's not shopping. She said, that is a contact sport. Well, and if you've ever been, yes, you know what she's talking about. She said, I fought traffic. I fought people who apparently believe turn signals are optional. I circle parking lots like a buzzard looking for roadkill. Then I stood in line just to get into American Eagle. She said, excuse me? She said, I felt like I should have had a bouncer check my ID and ask if I was on the list. Like getting into Studio 54, the hottest club. Oh, yes, we survived. And then today, darling daughter remembered, quote, just a couple more things she needed. So as a mom, I drove through a monsoon so she could run into Marshalls. The rain was coming down sideways, but there I was risking life, limb, and a fresh blowout. Because this child needed another sweatshirt. And the whole time she's just living her best life while I'm over here wondering if my windshield wipers are filing for workers' comp. And so she writes this message to her daughter. Listen here, darling daughter. When the time comes for you to pick my retirement home, I expect you to remember this weekend. I don't want nice. I don't want nice. I want luxury. I want a swimming pool. I want pool boys whose only job is to keep my Diet Coke full and tell me that I look 35. I want unlimited Diet Coke. I want turn down service. I want somebody fluffing my pillows. I want bingo with cash prizes. I want a golf cart chauffeur. I want a spa. I want the fancy mashed potatoes every Thursday. And if that retirement home brochure doesn't look like a Sandals resort, you keep looking, darling daughter. The only thing that got us through this entire ordeal was treating ourselves to a Buddy's Barbecue hot fudge cake when we sat in bumper-to-bumper traffic headed home. She says, money comes and goes. Hot fudge cake is forever. We lost Mrs. Smothers this weekend, too. One of the founders of the legendary East Tennessee staple that is Buddy's Barbecue. All right, great to have you. I have a spider update coming up. Actually, it's just pretty good. It's really no real big drama, I will say. I will say that. Oh, and here we go. Iced beverages. You know, now everybody's getting to the iced coffee right at the end of, well, it's not the end of summer, but they're getting into all that. Friday, starting this Friday, Dunkin's bringing back iced beverage buckets. It's a 48-ounce bucket, $12.99. They have a car cup holder that fits the bucket. Huh? Car cup holder fits for, well, that's okay. That's pretty good. I guess you put it under the cup and it goes into your holder. Really good. And, you know, that was tax-free weekend in Tennessee and East Tennessee. And I don't know about you guys, but I love the fact that our lawmakers or certain ones saw it fitting to make it easier to own now a pet raccoon. Okay. Phil shows on News Talk 98.7 WOKI. Here now. With traffic, is Pete Michaels.
13: Yes, that time of the morning, things begin to slow into downtown. Lanes are open, but be ready to hit the brakes on parts of 75, 275, I-40, and 640. Work continues to slow you down. Mornings, westbound, Edgemore Road and Melton Lake. You still appear to be on time. Alcoa Highway pickup drop-off airport. Some of the schools back in, for example, this week, Anderson County. 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
18: A very summer-like pattern is setting up shop for this week with daily afternoon and evening pop-up showers and storms and highs primarily in the low to mid-80s. In the WVLT First Alert Weather Center, I'm meteorologist Sydney Sullivan.
12: The Sevier County Sheriff's Office is investigating after three people are found dead inside an apartment. Federal officials are investigating a cyber attack that is impacting water systems across multiple states. I'm Robin Joffe, News Talk 98.7, WOKI.
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1: Won't be long.
0: Cooking the lunchroom ready to sell.
1: Somebody, well, already, some of you already, you know. Ring, ring goes the bell. Wonder if school lunches will, like, omit lettuce for a while, just thinking. All right, great to have you, man. Coming up, you could get some money if you got, you know, the diarrhea from the Taco Bell, if you think you did. I'll tell you about that. Coming up in stupid news, that is on the way. All right. Yeah, their lawsuit for at least $200 for anybody who purchased the items containing the bad lettuce. Still in the early stages. We'll see. I'm not sure how they, well, hey, we'll see. Not sure how they're going to do that, but that's the deal. All right, it's great to have you, little Chuck Berry, your earworm this morning. That Chuck Berry song sounds incredibly like all the other Chuck Berry songs, but still. Usually key of C or B and the four chord there, but there's that. Spider-Man, A Brand New Day. Golly. Good timing on this, I guess, right before back to school. A lot of hype for it. I mean, they marketed this thing big time. I mean, big time. Landon Doan saw the Spider-Man movie and said a 5 out of 5.
2: I'd give it 6 out of 5 if I could.
1: No kidding. It's that good.
2: I want to see it again. I might buy a ticket to go see it by myself again this week. It was that good.
1: $927 million globally.
2: It was the second highest opening ever domestically. Ever. It was $2 million away from tying and or breaking the highest opening ever. $2 million away from
1: which it. Which was Avengers Endgame?
2: Yes.
1: Okay.
2: Uh-huh.
1: I thought so.
2: And again, yeah, I said it earlier, if you care at all about the MCU, the superhero movies, do everything in your power if you have not seen it to avoid spoilers. Because as a comic book movie fan, there is a moment in this movie that blew my mind as a like a reveal that had my jaw on the floor.
1: Okay.
2: And I was so glad that I avoided spoilers.
1: Now, question. When that reveal happened, did Smokin' Hot Fiancé get it, too?
2: Yes.
1: Okay.
2: Yes. All right. She got it, too. And again, she's not as invested in...
1: Right. And neither am I. Would I get it?
2: I don't want to answer that because I'm afraid that that might give some away.
1: All right. Don't.
2: So, yeah.
1: Well...
2: But I'll say what I said earlier when I'll... build on when I said she's not as invested in these movies as I am. She said the story was so engaging, she was invested in it, even as somebody who is not in as deep on these comic book superhero movies as, say, I am. She was along for the ride for all 2.5 hours of it.
1: Well, they got the Coors Beer to Atlanta. That's all I'm going to say. All right.
2: Though I will say the most unrealistic thing in this movie, featuring a guy swinging around New York City like a spider... Peter Parker lives in New York. There's a scene of him in his apartment sitting eating Little Caesar's pizza. No New Yorker is eating Little Caesar's pizza.
1: No, there's gosh.
2: I understand that there's, you know, corporate sponsorship. Ain't nobody in New York eating Little Caesar's.
1: No, you can't walk three stores without a slice.
2: Come on, Pete.
1: That's crazy. All right. We at our house are experiencing a little different kind of spider drama. As you may know, our BFFs next door at 6 and 8 are in Alaska. And my wife, what's her name, along with their grandma, Mamu, they're spider sitting. 2 separate terrariums. 2 jumping spiders. Affectionately named Spicy, and I forgot the other's name.
2: You've been doing this so long.
1: I forgot. They told me it's like Thaddeus or I don't know. It's something from a Disney movie. I don't know.
2: Okay.
1: Bartholomew. Something. So every day, twice a day, what's her name, treks over, punches in the code, does whatever she does, and goes and to try to feed the spider. And this cat, they took the other cat and the dog and boarded them where somebody's got them.
2: Yeah.
1: So this cat is so lonely.
2: Aww.
1: This cat will not leave you alone, yet is eating like a horse, probably like that miniature pony they found on, I was wondering, where the heck do you clean up after that sucker? But anyway, she says the litter box is just, well, not a fun time. As far as spiders, my wife and Mamu are texting back and forth several times a day, keeping each other updated on how many flies they have caught. How many flies they've caught for these spiders. And so far, ladies and gentlemen, I believe with your prayers, we've kept the, I say we, I ain't none, that they've kept them alive. But the best part about this whole thing is since she's got to go, you know, a couple times a day, she said, there's a watermelon over there that needs to be picked in their garden.
2: Mmm.
1: So after church, I took the golf cart over there.
2: this is your contribution to this whole thing.
1: Right. Well, I snapped the stem off of it and loaded it up. It's got seeds, but it's delicious.
2: Mm.
1: Plus, like I said, it's funny to watch girls spit. Now, men, we can spit watermelon seeds. That's what we did. As kids, we, you know, that was part of the fun of getting away. Now we kind of been spoiled. You know, you got the seedless.
2: Mm-hmm.
1: There'll be a few couple seeds in there, but no. This thing was delicious. And you could spit as I'd realize. I be honest, I haven't lost my touch.
2: No, have you not?
1: No, but trying to watch a girl spit, and she says, don't you tell this on the radio. So.
2: Famous last words.
1: What the heck? I'm in trouble. She's, you know. I kind of live here, you know. I live. In a world of trouble. But, yeah, you got your Spider-Man, and we've got our spiders, too. Okay, so far, so good. Stupid news is coming up. If you think you got the hooey-hooey from the Taco Bell, we may be able to put some cash in your pocket. The tale's coming up.
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13: We've all been there, in a boring meeting, a long lecture, struggling to stay awake. No matter how hard you try, you nod off, and that is never a good look. Aside from the obvious, making sure you're getting enough sleep, there are a couple quick pick-me-ups that experts recommend before you take your seat. If you have time, you might try to squeeze in a quick nap, just a couple minutes even. That can increase your alertness. Or try to pop outside for a quick walk, get your blood and your hormones pumping, splash some cold water on your face, or grab a cup of coffee, obviously. If you're not a caffeine drinker, even just taking small sips of water throughout your meeting could be enough to keep you awake. Of course, you could also make a point to engage in the meeting. You're not likely to fall asleep while you're actually talking. I'm Dr. Sanjay Gupta, helping you live a better life.
14: Good morning. It is 7:30. Temperatures at 71 degrees with partly cloudy skies in Knoxville. News Talk 98.7 WOKI. I'm Robin Jaffe. Now let's go out on the roads for a check of our traffic with Pete Michaels.
15: Well, traffic busier and busier as schools begin to come back into session. For example, Anderson County had that this week. No wrecks looking to main secondaries. Beginning to ride the brakes north on Chapman Highway from Young High all the way inbound. Clinton Highway southbound, Merchants Road down to 640. 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
14: Thank you so much, Pete. A new study finds that a common additive in ice cream, sauces, and salad dressings could raise the risk of colon cancer.
16: Xanthan gum is a stabilizer that's also used in wallpaper and oil drilling and is common in hundreds of processed foods. Scientists in Brazil saying research increasingly shows that xanthan gum may be linked to lasting health problems like gastrointestinal distress, allergic reactions, and respiratory irritation. Brazilian researchers say they found that the additive can cause inflammation in the gut at any dose. Their studies finding there were also more immune system cells in the gut tissue, suggesting that the body had registered something in the diet as a threat. Sue Guzman, Fox News.
14: Knox County Schools considering new restrictions that would ban social media and email access for elementary school students, also prohibit AI-generated impersonation across all grade levels. The school board is set to discuss this proposed policy tonight, and the changes do follow Tennessee's new Teen Social Media and Internet Safety Act, and it would also limit device use for younger students. A Knox County teenager is helping voters make informed choices ahead of Thursday's election. 15-year-old Garrett Jobes created VoteKnox.org. It's a website that provides candidate information, voter registration details, polling locations, and local race information. And despite being too young to vote himself, Jobes says more than 5,700 people have already used the site. He does plan to expand it for future elections. As a Republican U.S. senator says he believes he understands why a federal prosecutor dropped charges against a man for damaging the reflecting pool, Grinnell Scott has more.
17: President Trump on Truth Social maintained vandals caused issues with the Lincoln Memorial reflecting pool. Louisiana GOP Senator John Kennedy on NBC's Meet the Press said of the president's claim,
18: I don't know whether he really believes that, or it's part of his political messaging, or he's just thinking out loud.
17: But Kennedy said U.S. Attorney Jeanine Pirro could not move forward if the facts aren't there.
18: You can't lie to a federal judge. If she can't prove her case, she was right to pull back.
17: The president did acknowledge in his post that some pool damage may have come from, in his words, contractor difficulty. Grinnell Scott, Fox News.
14: Let's get a check of our forecast now with WBLT meteorologist Sydney Sullivan.
19: As we head on into this week, we are starting to get into a very typical summer-like pattern with daily showers and storms back in full swing. Not going to be a washout. We'll start out with a few clouds, maybe a spotty sprinkle in the morning time frame, and then moving into the afternoon is when we have the best chance for a little bit more coverage. So keep an eye to the sky if you're out and about. In the WBLT First Alert Weather Center, I'm meteorologist Sydney Sullivan.
14: Currently partly cloudy skies, 71 degrees in Knoxville. I'm Robin Jaffe, back to the Phil Show, News Talk 98.7 WOKI.
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13: Back in 2019, I made a documentary for HBO called One Nation Under Stress. And what was true then is still true now. Money and financial problems are consistently ranked as the number one cause of stress in the United States. And a brand new study out of the Mayo Clinic found that worrying about money may age the heart even faster than traditional risk factors. Unlike an acute stressor, such as a short-term work deadline or a brief illness, financial strain is often chronic and ongoing. And because money affects so many aspects of daily life, financial stress can be difficult to escape. Even so, financial stress does not mean you're doomed. It just means you need to double down on the things you know are good for heart health: diet, exercise, sleep, and of course, not smoking. I'm Dr. Sanjay Gupta, helping you live a better life.
0: This is our next episode, How'd We Do With Early Voting? We'll talk to Chris Davis and Senator Marsha Blackburn. The top news of the day as well. Triple H Radio Experience, News Talk 98.7 WOKI.
1: Yeah, I can always tell when Al has Marsha on. There's a whole bunch of crushed up fortune cookies. No, I'm kidding. You order in Chinese if you have, or just asking for a friend. Hey, good to have you. My name is Phil Williams. I love you, not a thing you can do about it. Going about 84 today. And that's a nice day, thank you, Lord. Careful around some school zones, not all, but some. You've got kids going back, and it's, as I said earlier, it's kind of time to start looking for the buses and all that. Election Day's Thursday. The SpaceX rocket hits the moon on Wednesday. So, like, tomorrow's just a normal day, I guess. I don't know.
18: Okay.
1: All right. No one that I know of has died from eating the diarrhea lettuce. So let's do stupid news right now. I mean, it's a good excuse, Eddie. I gotta go. All right.
2: Stupid news!
1: Now, not as far as I know, nobody's died. A cyclospora outbreak thing still making the rounds. And people go, you know what? I want to be compensated for my exploded bowels. I had to buy extra Lysol. I mean... A proposed class action lawsuit seeking damages of at least $200 for customers who purchased the Taco Bell items containing the bad lettuce. Now, the central case involves a man in West Virginia named Lawrence Null. You know, the Nulls.
3: Oh, the West Virginias?
1: Yeah, Nulls. The Null. His lawyer said he would not, quote, he would not have purchased the products or would not have paid the price he paid had he known the lettuce was contaminated. Well, no spit, Sherlock.
3: Like how they threw in the caveat, he would not have paid the price.
1: Right, that he paid.
3: Like so he would have paid slightly less.
1: Got me.
3: If he knew it contained, allegedly, the lettuce that made him, you know.
1: Yeah, the damages, they say, are not about personal injury, but economic loss.
18: Mm.
1: The suit argues every class member suffered the same economic injury the moment the transaction closed. Each paid full price for food that was worth less than represented, and in law, was worthless because it could not be sold for human consumption. Economic loss is not just the cost of a bad taco. It's also medication, not being able to work, stuff like that. The lawsuit hopes to represent a nationwide class of consumers who purchased one or more of the affected products between May 1st and whenever this chaos ends. Now, it's in the early stages, so you can't join up yet. It's proposed. According to reports, there have been well over 6,000 laboratory-confirmed cases of the illness, tens of thousands additional cases, 423 hospitalizations, but again, no death. My question, how do you prove you got that? I mean, do you keep receipts from Taco Bell?
3: I mean, probably not the paper trail, but if you used a credit card.
1: If you used a card, yeah, I guess so, yeah.
3: I guess you could pull that. But better question, an unnamed texter in the text box had the exact same thought that I had. How do you prove this isn't different from the regular Taco Bell trots?
1: Well, that's a great question.
3: Because I will raise my hand and blow up my own spot. Taco Bell does not agree with me. I pay every time I decide to ring the bell of Taco Bell.
1: Question, though, you like it.
3: Well, no, I do enjoy it, but I forget momentarily every time I go to Taco Bell. And then it's like, oh, there's a reason I rarely go to Taco Bell. And I remember it about 45 minutes to an hour after.
1: Hey,
3: yeah, I go to Taco Bell.
1: Okay. All right. Well, like I said, I like it. I mean, I like it. I like Taco
3: Bell. It's tasty.
1: Yeah. Of course, I don't get anything with lettuce in it. What are you talking about? All right. A couple of months ago here on the Phil Show on News Talk 98.7, we shared some boomer opinions that everybody pretty much agreed on. But have you ever gotten boomer advice so bad you laughed? BuzzFeed Roundup just asked millennials to share the most baffling words of wisdom they ever received. In other words, some boomer told you, if you'll stop going to movies, you'll be able to buy a house.
3: Yeah.
1: Okay. Walk into a business, hand the manager your resume, and you'll get hired.
3: I don't think that's how that works.
1: Just buy a starter home in the expensive part of town. Oh, that's nothing to it, right?
3: What?
1: Okay. Change your startup's name so it starts with an A. That way, listen, that way it'll appear first in the phone book.
3: Yep.
1: Boomer advice, incredibly unhelpful. Find someone you can tolerate, start a family, and you'll eventually fall in love.
3: Wow. Casanova right there.
1: Honey, if you're short on rent, just ask the landlord to lower it for a while.
3: Landlord's notoriously friendly when it comes to that.
1: Boomer advice, incredibly unhelpful. Spend $40,000 on your wedding because that's what people do. This one, don't worry about whether you can afford kids. There's never a perfect time. I agree with that. Yeah.
3: Okay, boomer.
1: Well, sometimes if you worry about, okay, well, we'll never have enough money, well, then you're never going to get there. So I don't know. Sometimes advice does not get better with age. Sometimes it's nice. Well, to know what not to do. Now, I like to wear nice clothing. I'm not today, but I got on a t-shirt and a pair of shorts. Some places have a reputation being on the cutting edge of fashion. I would think New York, L.A., Paris, London, not Kentucky, Cleveland, not Tennessee.
3: Thank you for clarifying.
1: Oh, but hang on. New study looked into the cities that spent the most and least. I had some coffee there. Most and least on clothing. But as a percentage of their income. Okay? Part of the analysis, they compared average prices of stuff, like a men's dress shirt, a pair of boys' jeans, a pair of women's slacks, blah, blah, blah. I measured those costs against each city's median household income. In the end, the United States city... that spent the most on clothes is Cleveland, Ohio.
3: Shut up. Really?
1: Mm-hmm.
3: Cleveland?
1: That don't mean, in my opinion, they're the best dressed. Birmingham, Alabama was next.
3: Huh?
1: Then Detroit, Baton Rouge, Toledo, New Orleans, Newark, New Jersey, Lexington, Kentucky, Lubbock, Texas, and San Antonio.
3: Wow, this list did not play out the way I thought it would.
1: Me neither. Now, the cities they considered, the one that spends the least from their checks or paychecks on clothes, Gilbert, Arizona.
3: Not familiar with Gilbert.
1: Well, it's hot there. You can just push back laundry today, go without. Yeah. New York City is 33rd. I would think they'd have more trendy people, influencers, but I guess the price is there. Are a bit higher. Coming up on the Phil Show, distracted driving. It's a major problem. A major problem. But a new way police are tackling it. They're dressing up as shrubs.
3: Do what?
1: We'll get to that. Yeah, boy. Shrubs. Whole bunch of little cousin it's running around. That'd be cool. All right, great to have you on the Phil Show, News Talk 98.7. Here's Pete Michaels now with traffic.
15: Well, right now, some extra volume in through and around Halls, following the city, downtown. Pellissippi Parkway northbound, been a little slow up around Harden Valley Road. A couple of extra minutes of plant traffic in and out of Oak Ridge. Work continues westbound Edgemoor Road, Melted Lake, and decent but slow north on Chapman Highway out of Seymour. 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
19: A very summer-like pattern is setting up shop for this week with daily afternoon and evening pop-up showers and storms and highs primarily in the low to mid-80s. In the WVLT First Alert Weather Center, I'm meteorologist Sydney Sullivan.
14: President Trump says leaders from the United Arab Emirates, Saudi Arabia, and Qatar convinced him to call off an attack on Iran's energy infrastructure after they reached a, quote, perimeters of a deal to reopen the Strait of Hormuz. This is according to Fox News. A man is charged after investigators say he shot and damaged four automated license plate reader cameras in Blount County. I'm Robin Jaffe, News Talk 98.7 WOKI.
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0: yeah, baby.
1: Thomas Earl Petty, learning to fly. Good morning, Phil Show, News Talk 98.7 WOKI. As we get through Monday, staggered school schedules, a rocket hitting the moon Wednesday, election Thursday, a lot going on. Spider-Man, brand new day, setting all kinds of records. I think it was just 1 or 2 million short or whatever of all time. Anyway. It's going to hit a billion next week, probably. Or maybe today. I don't.
2: I give it a little bit more time, but I would be stunned if it doesn't break the billion.
1: Oh, yeah. 84 is a high. It's nice. But every day this week. Okay, look. Here it is. This is the only time I'm going to give you the weather all week. Every day this week, decent temperatures, yet a chance of a shower or thunderstorm every day. I mean, that's it. It's a summer forecast, and we're in summer.
3: We're right smack dab in the middle of it, Roger.
4: Right there, ain't it?
1: Mm-hmm. And, of course, the kids are going back to school. And it's hot. Cloud cover this morning, keeping the temperatures down. 71, 72 right in there. Not bad. Enjoy today, if indeed you can. You know, distracted driving is a huge problem. We're distracted by, that thing that we're all addicted to, the digital cocaine that is the phone and all that. Of course, I don't. I mean, I just lay mine down. Just, no. Or it's in my back pocket on mute. Although, you know, I have the Bluetooth when it comes through. So, you know, so you got that. But a lot of people are distracted. So police in New Jersey are dressing up as shrubs to catch distracted drivers.
2: I'm sorry, what?
1: Yeah. It was either that or Bigfoot. And they decided, no, they're dressing as shrubs. They're covered in fake foliage, so they look like a bush on the sidewalk. But they're standing, so in looking picture, I'm looking, it kind of does look a little Sasquatchy, in my opinion.
2: Now I got to find this.
1: Oh, yeah. It's New Jersey.
2: Okay.
1: Which is the next doo-wop band, the New Jersey Shrubs. No. So they use binoculars to catch the plates of people driving distracted, like they're messing with their phones. Then they radio ahead to another shrub. They radio up to the next shrub who pulls them over.
2: Oh, my gosh.
1: Need to put that on our podcast website, whatever.
2: If I saw this and I was driving, I would wreck my car.
1: You'd be distracted.
2: A, from laughing. B, from thinking it's some sort of creature from a lagoon of some sort. Mm.
1: So they use binoculars. They radio ahead to the next shrub. They get to people. One of these traps last week caught 74 distracted drivers in 6 hours.
2: Wow.
1: Is right. Now, I guess it's possible this could spread here to East Tennessee. I think it's a little more elaborate than it needs to be. But think about this. As a marketer, I think, you know what? They're making this so absurd, it's raising awareness. So, in my opinion, they've done well. Right? But
2: I mean, they did something, that's for sure.
1: What'd you do today, honey? Well, I dressed up like a dang hemlock, or whatever. Now, some critics wonder if there's

0: Isn't there some sort of rule against trickery, but I don't think there is, so.
1: Yeah. Yeah, I'll get this up on the Phil Show Facebook
0: but
1: page.
0: But let me ask you a question. Aren't they risking distracting the drivers or trying to, you know?
1: Oh, most definitely. Like I said, if I'm driving past this, I'm definitely taking my eyes off the road to figure out what the I just saw.
0: If I see a moving shrub out of the corner of my eye that looks like Sasquatch, I'm going to drive off the road. I'm going to stop and go, okay, what was that?
1: Yeah.
0: I mean, you...
1: And also, this is the best that they could do?
0: Well, for what it's worth now, in New Jersey, fines for violating the hands-free law start at $200. Up to 600 repeat offenders. After three strikes, you can have your license suspended for 90 days. People Magazine's got it. CBS has got, you know, it's amusing. It is amusing. Coming up in the 8th, idiot of the day. And it involves a former girlfriend of mine. Well, I say former. She's still an occasional girlfriend. And I'm talking about Little Debbie. Okay. Today's Airplane Crop Duster Day. I still think that'd be a fun gig, man. Clean Your Floors Day. Grab Some Nuts Day. Do with that what you will. And today is also National Watermelon Day. National Watermelon Day. So there's a chance of rain every day. Now, I don't know what Neil Denton's going to say when we talk to him Friday. And certainly, because we're just dead in the middle of summer, I don't know if NOAA is right. The Climate Prediction Center. They say above normal autumn temperatures. And the agency also said, now, how they come to this number, I don't know. An 81% chance that El Nino will become very strong between October and December. A development that can alter winter storm tracks, precipitation, and snowfall patterns. Now, that doesn't mean it's going to snow like the Dickens. But I'm thinking if we have an above normal autumn, and if we stay warm at least through October into November, we're going to have probably a wet fall. You hear that, Josh Heupel? Let's start doing drills with the water hose today. I mean, make that ball wet, you know? Camp starts Friday, correct?
1: Media day with local media Tuesday, and then my understanding, Wednesday is when
0: Wednesday.
1: Camp starts. Yeah, so we're going to try and coordinate with one Tyler Ivins, and we'll start up our Vol report on Friday.
0: Yeah, because we'll be less than 30 days.
1: Yeah.
0: Less than 30 days. Like I say, I go by Neyland Drive down there, and then sometimes the thing's lit up, the stadium's lit up, or they're testing the Jumbotron or something else over there. Either that, or Heupel's kids are playing touch football. Look, I am Phil Williams. We've got Idiot of the Day coming up. Don't go no play.
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10: Across the country right now, at this very moment, there are probably arguments taking place about who's doing more of the housework, the homework, the shuttling of kids from this activity to that. It's true. By and large, women do more of this than men. But doesn't have to be that way. And if you and your spouse can level that playing field, it's going to make both of you and your kids happier. Psychologist Yelena Kecmanovic says this might be how you get there. As hard as it might be at first, try to think of your partner like a teammate, not an adversary. Learn how to do some of the chores your partner does to get a better understanding of how much effort something takes. And finally, take the time to acknowledge what the other person is doing. And every now and then, even express your appreciation. That'll go a long way. I'm Dr. Sanjay Gupta, helping you live a better life.
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12: Good morning. It is 8 o'clock. Temperatures at 72 degrees. Partly cloudy skies in Knoxville. News Talk 98.7 WOKI. I'm Robin Jaffe. Let's go out on the roads for a check of our traffic with Pete Michaels.
13: At the moment, I don't spot any wrecks right now or lanes blocked, but you got plenty of company now on 75 northbound going up by Rocky Top, in and out of Anderson, Blunt, and Knox County. Of course, some of the schools are back in session, like Anderson County. Pickup drop-off right now at the airport, okay. Pella City Parkway, some slowdowns near North Shore Drive. 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I'm Pete Michaels.
12: Thanks so much, Pete. There is an investigation underway after a man is struck and killed by a train. Knoxville police officers responded to the railroad tracks near Blackstock and McGee Avenues. This happening Friday night, they did find a man dead at the scene. Police say foul play is not suspected at this time, but detectives are continuing to work to determine what exactly happened and identify this victim. A North Carolina man is facing murder charges stemming from an incident that occurred just hours after he was released from prison.
14: The Mecklenburg County Sheriff's Office charging 29-year-old David Simpson with a number of crimes in connection with the Wednesday shooting. Now, according to Charlotte authorities, Simpson was released from the county jail just after midnight on Wednesday. But just an hour later, he became involved in an altercation over a parking spot in front of his East Charlotte apartment. Neighbors telling police there was an ongoing disagreement over this space, but this time, Simpson allegedly shot the victims after seeing them drive by his apartment, with police finding two spent rifle rounds at the crime scene. One of the victims dying at the scene, the other was hospitalized.
12: Former chief medical advisor Dr. Anthony Fauci is facing increased criticism from GOP members following a recent Senate hearing where he invoked his Fifth Amendment right 111 times when asked about COVID-19 vaccination and his recently released pandemic-era diary entries. Representative Jim Jordan says that the entirety of the COVID-19, the rhetoric seems to have followed a template.
15: The left will tell a lie. Big media will report the lie. Big tech amplifies the lie. And when you tell the truth, they call you names.
12: A new ADA-accessible courtesy dog now open at the Davis Cemetery Access Area on Norris Lake in Campbell County. The Tennessee Wildlife Resources Agency and Campbell County have partnered on this project, combining $75,000 in federal sport fish restoration grant funding, $25,000 local match. Officials say it is the first wheelchair-accessible dock on the Campbell County side of Norris Lake, expanding access for fishing and boating enthusiasts. Proposed changes to the federal historic preservation rules are raising some concerns here in the Knoxville area. A federal advisory panel has voted to advance revisions to the Section 106 review process that currently requires agencies to consult with communities before federally connected projects can move forward. Local preservation officials are warning that the changes could reduce public input and limit protections for historic and cultural sites. A public comment period is expected later this year. Let's get a check of our forecast now with WVLT meteorologist Sydney Sullivan.
16: Well, we are kicking off our Monday morning with a little bit more cloud cover and a few spotty sprinkles can't be completely ruled out. But as we approach lunchtime, most of us will break way to a mix of sun and clouds. And then moving into the afternoon and evening, a few scattered showers and storms will be back in full swing and highs in the low 80s. In the WVLT First Alert Weather Center, I'm meteorologist Sydney Sullivan.
12: Currently cloudy skies, 72 degrees in Knoxville. 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
0: Yeah, pictures are up on the Phil Show page of these police officers in New Jersey dressed as bushes, but they look like trees, a little bit like, well, Sasquatch. They do to me anyway. And they hide, I mean, they're dressed as bushes, and they dress as shrubs, I guess is what you... to catch distracted drivers. If you see this, you're going to be distracted. It's a walking bush. Yeah, either that or you're going to go, you know what? No more alcohol for me ever. seeing this, man, I ain't doing that. All right, great to have you on the Phil Show, News Talk 98.7. 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You can win a four-pack of VIP tickets to... the Smoky Mountain Open. This is at Green Meadow. This is the Epson Tour. These are the next. Well, it's like the Corn Ferry Tour for women's golf. Okay? You're going to see some of the best young women golfers in the country. And, well, yeah, this is a VIP tent where you go, oh, can I have one of those? Sure. Can I have that? Yes.
1: Sure.
0: And pretty cool. Actually, and the weather looks good. Now, of course, here again, 84 today, then you get 87 and all that. And the thing about it is, every day there's a chance of a shower. Every day there's a chance of a shower. It's a typical summer pattern. It's typical. Just, it's summer. So, just in time for back to school. Back to school. Oh, boy. Good time to go. Resistance is futile. Like I said, I don't think that the... I don't think that the lunchroom will serve lettuce for a while. I don't know. I do not know. Someone said a shrub-eating donut is kind of a distracting. Shrub police said it reminds me of Barney Fife in the Checkpoint Chickie episode. He had a motorcycle with a sidecar, and he'd put like a bush on the front of it. Another time, Barney dressed as a mannequin in Weaver's store, which I thought was quite funny. Ladies and gentlemen, I am Phil Williams, and I love you. Not a thing you can do about it. So thankful that you're here live and local every morning. Live and local. Okay? Now, yeah. We get started on a Monday, election week. The rocket hits the moon Wednesday, or crashes in the moon. It's not, you know, just boom. And you might be able to see it with a real good pair of binoculars because it's facing the Earth where it's going to hit. All right. Now, I guess I'm good at it, I guess. I don't know. But maybe it's because my computer's used to finding stuff like this. It's easy for me to find idiots of the day, people who should not read nor vote.
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0: Now, up until today, and this is the oldest I've ever been today. Up until today, my favorite Little Debbie story was about a doctor and a football coach. A doctor and a football coach who wrecked a golf cart, and they're both big boys. And what they said is they turned it over, and there were Little Debbies strewn everywhere. I mean, you know, the footprint of the crash, you know, debris, Little Debbie debris.
1: Thought that was Debris.
0: Well, Debris debris. If there was ever time contraband and Little Debbie were mentioned together, it was then or maybe a summer camp in the 60s. Now, a man from West Virginia named James Powell has been arrested for stealing $17,000 worth of Little Debbie snacks. Now, his scheme was not exactly airtight. James was a delivery driver for a snack company supplying grocery stores in Pennsylvania and Ohio. But instead of making the deliveries, he would forge employee signatures on the invoices without dropping them off. Then he'd get paid for making the deliveries and got to keep the Little Debbies. You know, and it's unclear, and I'm guessing, I mean, I'm thinking the little oatmeal cakes are the best in there. That's the cream pie. Those are good. Now, the mess stuff, you know, the mini powdered donuts, I'm not, you know. But here's the thing. These stores immediately realized, wait a minute, we don't have the Little Debbies we're supposed to have here. Because they hadn't scanned any shipments in. Then they figured out what was going on. Police say they tracked James down after people were seeing him at flea markets.
1: What? No.
0: Yes, bootleg Little Debbies. Illicit Little Debbies. Not counterfeit, but illegal Little Debbie. Stolen Debbies.
1: Oh, my God.
0: Contraband Little Debbies. He was charged with forgery, theft by deception, theft by unlawful taking, and deceptive or fraudulent business practices. None of the loads, a whole crap load of stuff. And, well, he art not done that at all. He no. He should not have done that in the least. Spider-Man, brand new day. Of course, Monday morning, it grossed $355. Well, worldwide was $900 million, wasn't it? $927 or something like that.
1: Mm-hmm.
0: To put that in perspective domestically, $355 million. That's $355 million more than Nicolas Cage's last three movies combined. That Tom Holland is a hot property.
1: I mean, he's
0: the
1: been...
0: The Odyssey?
1: Yeah.
0: Mm-hmm. Spidey?
1: Yep.
0: Zendaya?
1: Mm-hmm.
0: Uh-huh, yeah.
1: Tom Holland's been in the top four grossing movies of all time.
0: So you're saying
1: or
0: if he's...
1: top four openings.
0: If he's on your prayer list, just go ahead and mark through that and erase it.
1: Yep, he's doing okay for himself, that Tommy boy.
0: Okay. Here we go. MTV now. And I've seen a bunch of stuff where the first video they played was this and second was that. And I'm like, okay. But they're celebrating their 45th anniversary. I mean, this is you compare it to Mitch McConnell, it keeps going long after it's actually dead. Yes, there were over 5,000 people at Chuck Norris's funeral. He arm wrestled them all and won, by the way. Yeah. Mm. All right. Great to have you on the award-winning news and talk of East Tennessee, The Phil Show. Coyote in Bearden, sun later, 84, but a 30% chance of rain every day this week. You know it. Here's Pete down with traffic.
13: Probably not going to surprise anybody, but most main and secondary is a little bit busy. Extra time downtown, few extra minutes on and off Alcoa Highway and Pella City Parkway, especially if you've got to make it to the airport. Still some lines where work continues on Edgemore Road, a double light cycle now. That'll be on Emory Road at I-75. 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What does that tell you? It's at Ripley's Aquarium.
16: A very summer-like pattern is setting up shop for this week with daily afternoon and evening pop-up showers and storms and highs primarily in the low to mid-80s. In the WVLT First Alert Weather Center, I'm meteorologist Sydney Sullivan.
12: The Twin Falls police chief identifying the suspect of a fatal Idaho In-N-Out Burger shooting, saying he died from a self-inflicted gunshot wound. Knoxville leaders are searching for solutions after the Salvation Army confirms it will not reopen its seasonal winter shelter program this year. Robin Joffe, News Talk 98.7, WOKI.
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0: Ah, yes, little Joe Bonamassa this morning. Good morning. Thank you, Lord, for a great day. I got to tell you, it's going to be a little cooler today. That's good. But the cloud cover, that's okay, too. That's all right, too. Staggered school. Most of those pretty busy if you're going back to the Knox County. Your teachers are going back. You know, I don't guess the cafeteria's open. I guess they just take a lunch break and go somewhere. That'd be fun. And get ready. If you're a middle school teacher, get ready for the smell of Axe body spray and BO mixed together, you know, with little boys. Oh, I'm sorry, young men. Can't say little boy. You can't say that. Can't do that. Yes. Landon Doan saw the Spider-Man movie, and he gave it a 7 out of 5 or 6 out of 5. I mean, he loved it. He loved it. Okay. Well, I don't want to. He said there's something in there that just blew his mind, and it'll blow yours too, evidently. Bill says, I can confirm Little Debbie oatmeal cakes are the best Little Debbie.
1: Mm-hmm.
0: No, I guess I'm going with you there. Now, their honey buns are good.
1: They are good.
0: I got a good honey bun.
1: Even better if you ding them in the microwave for like, 5-10 seconds?
0: Well, now, if you were at a, a little place where they serve breakfast, if they got a flat top, it's hot. Honey, turn it, yeah. Ooh. Have that with your last cup of coffee. Oh, that's good.
1: That's right. A life hack right
0: that
1: there.
0: That is a life hack, and I'm telling you, yeah. Yeah, I mean, that workman that drives up to your home to fix under the sink or do some painting, you just only hope that he's had a Little Debbie honey bun dinged on both sides, or, cooked on both with that coffee. Mm-hmm. Of course, used to, they had a driver's lid. Now they've got all kinds of stuff.
1: You paint quite the picture there.
0: Well, thank you. That was my intent. I appreciate that. I think a lot of us keep up with, whether we're looking to move or not or whatever, you keep up with housing prices. Because if a house goes up for sale in your neighborhood, you go online, you find out how much they want for it. You know, you're doing that, you're comparing your. And people who are looking at homes, people who are looking at homes, you may be looking at a home that is already one of those smart homes.
1: Do you have any smart devices in your home outside of the starts with A and ends with Alexa?
0: Oh, yeah.
1: I don't want to trigger any right now.
0: We use it a lot, whether to play music during dinner, turn lights on and off. And
1: Okay. All right.
0: Oh, yeah. It's very smart. Flushes a commode.
1: You need something to flush the commode for you?
0: No, we don't have that.
1: Okay, I was about to say.
0: But this smart home security was designed, to keep burglars out. But right now, real estate people are using it to keep tabs on potential buyers. And it is creating a tense new dynamic in the real estate market. About 3/4 of recent home buyers say they have either, this is 72% now, it's a big number, say they have either seen or suspected cameras, microphones, or recording devices during a home tour. This survey done by LendingTree. And at least 56% of sellers surveyed admitted, they had recording devices active during the walkthrough. I'm thinking that might come in handy. All right, let's offer them, there won't 250, let's offer them 240, They listen in to find out what potential buyers liked or disliked, or if they were going to make an offer, I guess. You know what? I think in this world, I would just assume everything you say or do is being recorded.
1: I think you kind of have to. It's being listened in on by somebody or something.
0: And those security devices can be used as spy cams. Wow.
1: Would you say that's unethical?
0: Probably, but would I say it's unavoidable? No. Because if it's in the home and it's programmed to, once you start talking, record. And, you know, there, but there's a lot of this, too. I mean, there are people who have realized that they are being recorded, and they just shut up and leave.
1: Yeah, I get that.
0: So a silent buyer is not going to fall in love with the house. That's what they've learned so far. You asked a great question, and that comes to, what is the legality of this? And it's not up to states. It's up to, I think, a lot of local municipalities and the states, too.
1: And a lot of individuals, I would imagine. What are they comfortable
0: with? Okay, wait a minute. Here's the thing. A homeowner has absolutely the right to protect their property.
1: Most definitely. And speaking of the homeowner.
0: I think that's at any time.
1: Does the homeowner who is selling the home, do they have to disclose that they are recording, and do they have to disclose that they could be monitoring conversations?
0: I don't think so.
1: As it stands right now, no, I don't think they have to.
0: As it stands right now.
1: Exactly.
0: Look, video recording in your home and my home is a common practice.
1: Mm-hmm.
0: Audio is a dangerous minefield because you can hide little microphones.
1: Oh, yes.
0: And put them to a hard drive or a little, I mean, it's, yeah. But you are allowed to protect your home and record with audio to visual. But things, I mean, I got a feeling things will get sticky if this continues or red flags are raised. But there are states, I'm sure, that require consent statutes. In other words, you got to tell somebody they're being recorded. Yeah, I mean, an eavesdropper could be breaking the law in some. But all these, I mean, look at all the stuff you got. Ring, you got Nest. What's the other one? Blink.
1: Mm-hmm.
0: They regularly record high-def audio. And if you're a seller, you just got it plugged in and you just don't pay attention to it until, oh, I've got a recording or I've got a note. You don't do it.
1: I mean, that's what it's designed for. That's what you have it for.
0: Yeah. And it's to protect your home.
1: Which you have every right to do.
0: But I'm saying I would imagine a lot of these real estate brokers require sellers to sign agreements saying they won't listen in. And right now it's not being enforced, so yeah. Mm-hmm. We'll see. Now, knowing you're completely, you're being monitored, I would find myself as a home buyer on guard. You know, more than likely, you're not going to discuss your buying strategy until you leave the home, I wouldn't think. When we were buying, you know, we're going like, okay. I mean, we would be in private when we, you know.
1: Yeah, keep your cards close to the
0: right, exactly.
1: Yeah, so to speak, yeah.
0: So, yeah, man. So this may be one of those things that.
1: Welcome to the digital age, baby.
0: But there are people, just kind of like a TV show. They can watch you live.
1: Mm-hmm.
0: They can hack in there and watch you live. I think it could hurt some buyer-seller negotiations, but I think that'd be funny. You're watching it, and you're watching the thing, and somebody says, "I hate these colors in the kitchen," and you're watching somebody say that about, "Hey, I picked those out. Those are great." All right. Hey, it's a Phil Show. 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
15: Good morning. It is 8:30. Temperatures at 71 degrees with partly cloudy skies in Knoxville. News Talk 98.7 WOKI. I'm Robin Joffe. Let's go out on the roads for a check of our traffic with Pete Michaels.
16: Hi, I'll tell you, really not too bad. A few passing showers. I guess we'll have that throughout the day. The delays we're looking at 75 and 640, 40 downtown. That won't surprise anybody. Maybe work weather permitting, stop and go. Rolling roadblocks, Alcoa Highway later on. A few potholes. You try to dodge them, do it as cautiously as you possibly can, especially interstate speed. Out-of-state lawyers, they know little about Tennessee law. That's why you need an attorney, Marcos Garza, a true Knoxville law firm.
15: Thanks, Pete. A Lenoir City man charged after investigators say he shot and damaged four automated license plate reader cameras in Blount County and Maryville. The Blount County Sheriff's Office arresting 37-year-old Adam Lee Hireman on Thursday on four counts of felony vandalism. Authorities say he did admit to using a gun to shoot those cameras out between July 14th and July 22nd. He is being held on a $40,000 bond, due back in court Wednesday. Back-to-school season underway across East Tennessee. Several schools already back in the classroom, many starting this week. We have the list on our website, newstalk987.com. A short-term spending bill has been presented by key senators that would fund the U.S. government into early December.
17: The Senate would likely vote on the spending measure before leaving Washington at the end of the week for its traditional August recess. The bill would keep funding at current levels through December 11th and avoid a government shutdown during midterm campaign season. The House has passed a similar funding measure. Two things that did not make it into the Senate bill, a $1 billion request to build so-called Trump-class battleships, and language that bars transferring funds from other programs to the Border Patrol. Congress usually waits until days or hours before a funding deadline to pass extensions, but this time, senators are acting well before the end of the fiscal year on September 30th. Tanya J. Powers, Fox News.
15: Another Knoxville restaurant has closed its doors. Wings Etc. on Level Road permanently shut down after more than 5 years in business. They are citing major staffing shortages and owner burnout. In a social media post, the owner's thanking customers and employees for their support. This is the latest closure in a series of restaurant shutdowns across Knoxville over the last few weeks. And in Pigeon Forge, a popular restaurant preparing to close its doors, Corky's Ribs and Barbecue will permanently close its Parkway location on August 17th. Corky says children will eat free every day through its final day of operation.
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15: U.S. stock futures advanced as August begins, kicking off a busy week of earnings and a fresh look at the health of the labor market. In pre-market trading, S&P futures are up almost 38 points. The Dow is up 558 points, while NASDAQ futures are up almost 46 points. Let's get a check of our forecast now with WVLT meteorologist Sydney Sullivan.
4: As we head on into this week, we are starting to get into a very typical summer-like pattern with daily showers and storms back in full swing. Not going to be a washout. We'll start out with a few clouds, maybe a spotty sprinkle in the morning time frame, and then moving into the afternoon is when we have the best chance for a little bit more coverage. So keep an eye to the sky if you're out and about. In the WVLT First Alert Weather Center, I'm meteorologist Sydney Sullivan.
15: Currently, we have cloudy skies, 71 degrees in Knoxville. I'm Robin Joffe, back to the Phil Show, News Talk 98.7 WOKI.
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23: This is our next episode. How'd we do with early voting? We'll talk to Chris Davis and Senator Marsha Blackburn. The top news of the day as well. 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

0: Good morning. Thank you, Lord, for a great day.
1: Thank you.
0: For joining us live and local at Phil's show. Kids, I love East Tennessee. And it's just this time of year, it's kind of a yo-yo forecast. We're up, we're down. Chance of rain every day. 84 today, though, so it's going to be cooler. So if you got something outside to do, might be a good day to get it done. I'm debating. I did the Thursday. I'm debating like a Monday mow just to stretch. Because I had my deck was uneven. So, boy, you hate that when your deck's uneven. But and no one can tell except for me, probably. But I can tell, so I don't know. Who knows? Got a rocket hitting the moon Wednesday, election Thursday. Tony Romo has now been replaced by Byron Allen. No, I'm just kidding. That's a CBS button.
1: What's the guy that does all the talk to it?
0: Oh, gosh. We'll see what happens. LeBron, you know, was traded to, or he's taking signed. A gig with the 76ers. Yeah. So he wants to win another championship. The fans in Philly excited to have a new jersey now that they can wear to formal occasions. So, anyway, and this is an interesting one here. And I don't know that it means a thing. I don't know that it means anything. Tennessee Vols defensive lineman Jackson Moy. He caused a stir. He had a tweet. And some of the 2022 players, they can come back now. There was speculation he could come back. I don't know if he signed with the Rams, but
2: he signed a contract as an unrestricted free agent. He wasn't drafted in the NFL draft, but a judge and judges have started granting some of the players from that class under the new rule to play five. So now there's some scuttlebutt, as it were.
0: You got
2: that
0: it.
2: Some players, Jackson Moy being one of those players, could make the return and get that fifth year to play five.
0: Wow.
2: All right?
0: Well, don't know you. I mean, I don't know. Once again, you said it, scuttlebutt.
2: It's a fun word.
0: Isn't it, though? Scuttlebutt.
2: That's the Phil Show challenge of the day. Work scuttlebutt into a sentence you say today.
0: I've already done it. I told you earlier about someone. I said the scuttlebutt is that person.
2: Mm-hmm.
0: Yeah, I've already done it.
2: Okay, well, good job by you.
0: Are you paying me? What are you doing? No. All right.
2: No, I don't get paid to do this, so why would I pay you?
0: So we're feeding the neighbor's cat. I say we, it's her. and cleaning out the litter box. And evidently, this cat let's say the residue is as much as that little small pony they found up 275 in high school.
2: That right?
0: Oh, she goes, I think it's the wet food. I don't know, but you know, right. Well, a cat in England, her name is Millie, is 31 years old.
2: Wow.
0: And she is, yes, the oldest cat in the world.
2: Good job by you.
0: Listen to this. Her owner says Millie has spent the last decade, that's what you say it over.
2: Decade?
0: Yes, of course, the last decade, drinking only spring water. And her diet is one of salmon, prawns, chicken, and tuna. Hell, that's better than what I eat.
2: No kidding. Wow.
0: And the owner would like to have it recognized by the Guinness World Records, but he lacks the documentation needed to officially prove the age. So now, the oldest verified cat is Flossie at 30.
2: Oh, come on, Guinness.
0: I know.
2: You dorks.
0: All-time record, Cream Puff.
2: Cream Puff the cat?
0: Cream Puff.
2: Okay, all right.
0: Who lived to be 38 and 3 days old.
2: Wow. That's some staying power in those kitties.
0: I know, right? And you're just like, my gosh.
2: Woo.
0: Oh, wow. I have another. Do you ever watch, it was a Tom Hunman, the guy who did Ed Gein?
2: I'm familiar with him, but not that particular thing, because you and several other people told me it was really messed up.
0: I'm telling you, watching Ed Gein, and then you try to go to sleep, and I'm like, this is, I'm serious.
2: Perfect bedtime watching.
0: It was, yes. Mm-mm. So he also had to kind of decompress from it. So he adopted three cats. And even during filming, he would go like to one of the darkest places he could and take the cats and just kind of unlax, I guess. I'm telling you, it is messed up. And the fact that it's true makes it even worse.
2: I think that's what makes it messed up.
0: Probably.
2: Yeah.
0: Hundreds of volunteers in Boonville, Missouri formed a human chain last week to move the last books from the town's old library to its new location 3.5 blocks away. They called it the Bookworm Relay, and residents of all ages joined in to help with the move. The new library opens today, and because of the whole town, it's ready. Now, we're building a new library in Dandridge. It's less than a mile. Well, I'd say it's about a half mile from the old library. Sometimes I get ideas. My wife's on that library board.
2: No, is she?
0: That library. I might tell her about that. I say, you know what? It might be a good thing. When it opens, do a parade.
2: Be pretty cool.
0: I think it would be, too.
2: Libraries are awesome.
0: Libraries are. Now, that being said, we got enough people in Dandridge on golf carts. Because everybody there is old, you know? So, I think we could do a golf cart bookworm parade. A man in Utah was driving on the interstate. Lightning struck his truck. Yeah. It sparked a fire that destroyed the truck, along with thousands of dollars worth of tools. By the way, he walked away unharmed, but the good news came later in that day in the form of a very generous offer. The man's 9-year-old son offered up all the money he had saved for a dirt bike through a neighborhood business he was running. The dad took the money and said, you didn't deserve a dirt bike, you little fart. No, he didn't. The dad turned down the money because insurance is going to, you know. But he said the son's gesture meant the world to him. And I would imagine, yeah, man, that's great. Speaking of power tools, a man dressed as Superman stole power tools in Florida. Yeah, dressed like the Man of Steel. He was stealing them from people's boats and how. Oh, truth is, he still had on the Man of Steel costume when the cuffs were put on. Now, let me tell you right now, real Superman could have got out of them, but this old boy was not. You know what I mean? Real Superman could have got at him a lot of ways. X-ray vision, just strength alone. I mean, that's crazy. But they watched him for a while, make sure he really wasn't the one. Hey, it's the Phil Show. It's News Talk 98.7. Here's Pete Michaels.
3: 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Still riding the brakes, stumble spots downtown, in and out of Westox County, in and out of Loudoun County at times on the interstate. A few pop-up showers, you'll deal with that throughout the day. When that happens, be ready for wet, slick driving conditions. 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
4: A very summer-like pattern is setting up shop for this week with daily afternoon and evening pop-up showers and storms and highs primarily in the low to mid-80s. In the WVLT First Alert Weather Center, I'm meteorologist Sydney Sullivan.
5: A Morgan County Silver Alert has ended tragically after 60-year-old David Garrett is found dead. President Trump taking aim at the Smithsonian with his administration proposing the museum system's smallest federal funding request in years. Robin Joffe, News Talk 98.7, WOKI.
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14: What are the chances you are listening to this while drinking a nice hot cup of coffee? If so, don't let me stop you. For years, we've been reporting on the health benefits of coffee, and that's not going to stop today. 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
1: Abuzi, his song High Noon is going to be ESPN's college football anthem for the upcoming season. And Landon screened it. I said, well, you need to maybe play this, see what it sounds like. And he screened it, and there are at least several really bad words we would never imagine putting on a radio.
2: Yeah, if we played the unedited version, let's just say, the FCC and management would frown upon.
1: So would I.
2: The actions.
1: Yeah, I'm not. I mean, I don't want to do that.
2: No, no. So we came to the decision, A, not to play it, and B, that ESPN apparently has an edited and or different version that they will be playing.
1: Yeah. What do you tell you? Yeah, I mean, it's like, are you kidding me?
2: Yeah.
1: Okay.
2: So, there you go. This has been your Shaboozy update on The Phil Show today.
1: Brought to you by, no, Ivory Soap. You need to wash out your kid's mouth with soap? Ivory. And it floats. All right, other things going on this morning. And you got to, I mean, this is resurfacing, this whole Nancy Guthrie thing. I don't know. I mean, you want closure. I think that Savannah Guthrie and her siblings know that Mama's dead. But until you get her body or something, you have no closure. Now, two ransom notes have now been released that were sent to the family. First one dated February 2nd, asked for $4 million by the 5th, or if that deadline was not met, $6 million by the 9th. But on the second note, received February 6th, or is this the third? No. Okay. They informed that Nancy was dead. The note said, quote, "We did not fully grasp the seriousness of her physical condition. We never intended to hurt her. She perished shortly after she was taken. We believe it was heart-related." And it says, "She's buried in nature now. Nothing you could have done could have changed the outcome. We want your family to know this and hope you can all find peace. We're truly sorry." Meanwhile, Savannah issued yet another plea for help because I'd want to find out what happened to my mama. You'd want, I mean, yeah.
2: Without a doubt.
1: She said, quote, "We need someone to come forward. Someone knows something. Someone suspects something. Someone recognized the writing in the ransom demand notes. Someone's noticed something different, strange, troubling, or just unusual, perhaps with someone that they deeply love." Well, she added that anyone with information can come forward anonymously, and there is a reward. And, of course, a lot of publications pointing, especially Wall Street Journal, pointing out all the stupid mistakes or supposed mistakes made in the investigation by the Pima County Sheriff's Department. So it's been 6 months now. Over 6 months since she's been taken. I don't know how I'd function. Now, my mama, I know where my mama is. She's in heaven. Somebody said she's up there dancing. I said, no, she's driving. That's what my mom is doing, probably. I can't imagine. I have very few of us have any kind of frame of reference to mom being kidnapped. And but that one that said, you know, we didn't know to the extent of her health issues. She perished shortly after. Right? I mean, it sounds, and the fact that she's buried in nature now. Yeah, I did. I don't know. Coming up in the news that ain't,

0: I read this and I got it in my notes coming up. Stephen Baldwin said he left Hollywood because he didn't want to become another Tom Cruise.
1: Oh, is that right, Stephen?
0: Yeah. I'm just going to go ahead and say I believe that fear was a little unfounded there, Stevie. Yeah, that's why I didn't go. That's me, too. That's why I'm not in the movies. Hell, I don't want to be dumping another Tom Cruise there, Jason Momoa, somebody. That's crazy right there. All right, you stay with us. We got news and eight more coming up.
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0: Can you put a price on treason? Robert Hansen could. $1.4 million. When Hansen joined the FBI, he took an oath, swearing to defend the U.S. Constitution against all enemies. Beginning in 1979, Hansen would spend the next 22 years of his career as a Soviet spy. While operating within the FBI's Soviet counterintelligence program, Hansen supplied Moscow with some of America's most sensitive secrets. And on February 18, 2001, the deception was brought to an end. A cold day in Virginia's Foxstone Park, beneath a wooden bridge, Hansen dropped a garbage bag filled with classified materials. And with that, Robert Hansen was caught red-handed. For more, go to foxnewspodcast.com.
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3: Good morning. It is 9 o'clock. Temperatures at 73 degrees. Cloudy skies. Some scattered rain in parts of East Tennessee. Right now, some rain being reported in Loudoun, Lenore City, Farragut, and around the Powell area. News Talk 98.7 WOKI. I'm Robin Jaffe. Let's go out on the roads now for a check of our traffic with Pete Michaels.
4: Okay, that time of the morning, if you're stuck in a bit of a backup, you should be through it in about 4 to 6 minutes, no matter where you are. A few passing showers, we're going to be dealing with that throughout the day. No crashes spotted, that'll be good news. More work continues around parts of East Tennessee, especially up and down Alcoa Highway. 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
3: Thank you so much, Pete. Federal health officials have confirmed Tennessee's first human case of the lacrosse virus this year. It's in Claiborne County. This rare mosquito-borne illness is one of only 4 cases reported nationwide so far this year. Health officials say that the neuroinvasive infection can cause serious conditions, including encephalitis and meningitis. Residents urged to use insect repellent, eliminate standing water, and take precautions against those mosquito bites. Law enforcement officials in Arizona are facing scrutiny for their handling of the investigation into Nancy Guthrie's disappearance. This case surpasses the 6-month mark.
5: Pima County Sheriff Chris Nanos now playing defense while insisting that his office is working hand in hand with the FBI. Listen.
6: It's always been a good relationship. You know, we've been a member of the what is known as the Southern Arizona Violent Crime Task Force, headed up by the FBI, for decades.
5: Meantime, a new report accuses deputies of downplaying evidence, failing to secure the crime scene, and delaying the deployment of a search plane. A new Wall Street Journal report highlighting some of these early missteps investigators allegedly made, stating, quote, they failed to seal off the property with police tape to protect sensitive crime scene evidence, allowing reporters, live streamers, and Amazon and pizza delivery drivers entry to the porch.
3: New data says the U.S. Army is seeing a surge in recruits.
7: Just a few years ago, the Army was struggling to fill its ranks. Now commanders tell us they're seeing more and more Americans walk into their recruiting office looking for a career, a sense of purpose, and wanting to serve our country. After hitting a low in fiscal year 2022, Army recruiting has climbed every year since, up nearly 38% overall, with that biggest jump happening in fiscal year 2025. The Army has already met its annual recruiting goal for 2026, months ahead of schedule. Army leaders say today's typical recruit is about 23 years old.
3: Recruiters are also spending more time looking for recruits at universities and at schools. A Knoxville neighborhood bar getting national recognition. Fly By Night on Sevier Avenue has been named to a USA Today list of the nation's best bars. The owners say that they were surprised and honored by the recognition. They credit the achievement to their staff and loyal customers who have supported the business since it opened. Let's get a check of our forecast now with WVLT meteorologist Sydney Sullivan.
8: Well, we are kicking off our Monday morning with a little bit more cloud cover and a few spotty sprinkles can't be completely ruled out. But as we approach lunchtime, most of us will break way to a mix of sun and clouds. And then moving into the afternoon and evening, a few scattered showers and storms will be back in full swing and highs in the low 80s. In the WVLT First Alert Weather Center, I'm meteorologist Sydney Sullivan.
3: Currently, we do have cloudy skies. It is 73 degrees in Knoxville. I'm Robin Jaffe, back to the Phil Show, News Talk 98.7 WOKI.
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19: All right, still kind of cloudy and 73 now. 84 later, and a chance of shower. Not a big one. We're lucky in East Tennessee. Very, very lucky. Blessed. Yeah. I mean, imagine this. Fires in Washington now, Washington State, have forced 60,000 people to evacuate. It's destroying homes. These are three different wildfires. So I believe they need our prayers. Oh, man. Amazing. Adidas now has just unveiled Adizero. Am I saying it right? Adidas Zero? Anyway, that is to just unveil new shoes for colleges, including the University of Tennessee. Have you seen them? Pretty good looking. I mean, it. Dadgum good-looking shoes. And, not sure where you can get them just yet. But the college football season is coming up. It starts the 29th of this month. That's week zero.
20: My body is ready.
19: You know, and I know we were talking before, even though, you know, the first few games will be hot, if you know there's a game that day or that night, it's a different vibe, man.
21: Oh, most definitely,
19: in East Tennessee.
21: Oh, yeah.
19: It's a different vibe. But Tennessee, one of the 14 schools with the new Adidas Adizero shoes. And I'm looking at them now, and they are fine-looking shoes, kind of gray and orange and white, and, well, they're pretty neat. So your Rocky Top pride will be showing, I'm sure, soon somewhere, wherever you get your footwear. One of the things that happens, too, you got kids going back to school, and maybe your church, ours is, you know, you're doing stuff, one-dish meals, or you're doing things for, we do a thing, I think it's Jason's Closet, or for high school kids, and you got 18 county service area of Second Harvest Food Bank, and very soon, 50,000 kids are going to walk into school without enough to eat. I just wanted to make you aware of that. And Second Harvest Food Bank does such a great job with their buying power that if you give to them, that money will go to feed kids. And they're going to be with us tomorrow. Oh, Rachel, the new director. Shelly coming too?
21: Yeah, I think she's tagging along.
19: Okay, well, it's going to be fine to let. No, I'm joking. Yeah. But, you know, you just. And I was, you know, talking about the mom who took her, you know, kid to. He said, you know, going up to the mall was like a. Tanger was like a contact sport, and circling for parking places like a vulture over a dead squirrel or something. Yeah. Keep them in mind. Glasgow, Scotland, or near Glasgow. Gordon Campbell is 42 years old. He's been missing. They still do milk deliveries there. Do you remember the milkman landed? You may not be old enough to remember the milkman.
21: Nope.
19: Oh, gosh. We had the milkman.
21: Well, I'll answer your question with another question. Do you know the muffin man?
19: Yes.
21: No, you don't.
19: Yes, I do.
21: Well, then where does he live?
19: Tremendous song. It doesn't mention it.
21: Yes, it does.
19: No, it doesn't. Muffin Man is a song by Frank Zappa. All right, now, but this guy kept missing all the milk deliveries. He thought it was a militant. He thought it was a militant vegetarian or what, vegan. He thought it was a militant vegan stealing his milk. I don't know why a militant vegan would steal his milk. But that's what he thought. So he sets up a camera, finds out it's a fox for over a month. For over a month, this little fox has been stealing his milk from his doorstep. Just kind of helping itself. He trots up to the front steps, grabs a bottle in his mouth, knocked it over once, picked it up again, carried it away. Yeah. Not a militant vegan, but a clever fox. And the pictures are kind of neat of the fox doing that. So, I mean, here again, if something's stealing your milk, the advice is set up a sting, right, to find that. Mm-hmm. That's how we found out another dog, neighbor's dog, was pooping in the yard. Okay. Spider-Man Brand New Day. That's the biggest story of the weekend. That money is unbelievable.
21: Worldwide, already knocking on the door of $1 billion.
19: I think it is. I think if you add those numbers, it's about $1.2 billion. I think it's already hit $1 billion. No, it hasn't. Avengers did, but this hasn't. 927, that's what it is.
21: I mean, like I was knocking on the door of.
19: Gosh. Other things making headlines this morning, Blake Lively was reportedly so upset that Taylor Swift did not invite her to the 2025 Super Bowl that she threatened to release years of Taylor's private messages.
21: Oh, is that news?
19: I guess, supposedly.
21: Sure.
19: And Blake's lawyer denies it and all that stuff. Jonah Hill. He'd probably be a good guy to sit down and have a beer with. You know? Jonah Hill. You know what I'm talking about?
21: Yes, aware of Jonah Hill.
19: Kind of a big guy.
21: I used to be a big guy. Then he got healthy.
19: Well, and he says he can mess you up.
21: Oh, is that right?
19: It's what he says.
21: Was like some MMA or Krav Maga part of his
19: no
21: health routine to get healthy?
19: He has been trained, he says, in Brazilian jiu-jitsu.
21: That's MMA adjacent.
19: Is it?
21: Yeah. Uh-huh.
19: Well, he goes on this podcast. He said, if we got into it, I would F you up. He was on a podcast with Jason Bateman, Will Arnett, and Sean Hayes.
21: Okay.
19: And said, if we got into it, I would F all three of you up.
21: Wow, he's going to take all three of them on.
19: He said this, my favorite thing is people like, oh, Jonah Hill, fat guy from Superbad. And I'm like, I would effing annihilate you, dude. I'm not kidding you. Try it. If you see me, try it. Well, I'm going to tell you right now, if I see him today, let's say I'm at, getting gas for the more.
21: Mm-hmm.
19: Maybe at the hardware store.
21: Does Jonah Hill hang out around your stomping grounds a lot?
19: I don't know, but okay. If he does,
21: right.
19: He says, unless you're way bigger than me, F around and find out.
21: Well, if I see Jonah Hill, I don't know if that's going to be my first, second, or third thought. You'd be like, you know, I'm gonna throw down on Jonah Hill. I'd be like, oh, funny dude.
19: Mm-hmm. My first thought is you shouldn't be using that kind of language, Jonah. I'm so tired of that word. I am. I'm tired of that word. A lot of my friends, I'm tired of it. Tonight on the Tube, Dancing with the Stars, the next pro. You and I, blanket on the couch, some snacks. I like it.
21: Yeah, you can miss me with that.
19: All right. American Ninja Warrior at 9 o'clock.
21: Okay.
19: Judy Justice returns for the summer on Amazon.
21: Oh, does she?
19: I guess what it says right here.
21: Okay.
19: 14th season of Futurama on Hulu. I didn't know that it was still going on.
21: Yeah, it got picked back up. Fun stuff. I love Futurama.
19: Wow. The series premiere, Ms. X on Peacock. Melissa George tries to scare her cheating husband into being faithful. She finds out he's got ties to the criminal underworld, and now they want her to complete his unfinished job.
21: Okay, I've heard of worse premises.
19: Not much.
21: Still don't know if I'm watching it, but still.
19: Right, I was going to say, maybe I have, but I'm like, okay. And, I don't know. Jason Aldean was recently asked what he wishes we could get rid of in country music, but his response really applies to society as a whole. He said, quote, social media across the board, get rid of it. When used in the right way, it's great, but like anything, people take advantage of stuff and they turn it into something it wasn't intended to be. I agree. People cannot get off their phones, and they are so oblivious as to what is going on in the outside world. And on a daily basis, I have friends who forward something, well, like, these soldiers were never recognized, or some this controversial thing. And if they really cared about, they'd probably do the research. But there's a thing that got forward. It happened in 2010. That's 16 years ago, kids. And you know what? Jason Aldean's right. It's time to row the boat across the Sea of Galilee to try to be alone. You may not make it, but you got to try. Sometimes you just got to park this crap. Phil shows on News Talk 98.7 WOKI.
0: A very summer-like pattern is setting up shop for this week with daily afternoon and evening pop-up showers and storms and highs primarily in the low to mid 80s. In the WVLT First Alert Weather Center, I'm meteorologist Sydney Sullivan.
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5: We've all been there, in a boring meeting, a long lecture, struggling to stay awake. No matter how hard you try, you nod off, and that is never a good look. Aside from the obvious, making sure you're getting enough sleep, there are a couple quick pick-me-ups that experts recommend before you take your seat. If you have time, you might try to squeeze in a quick nap, just a couple minutes even. That can increase your alertness. Or try to pop outside for a quick walk, get your blood and your hormones pumping, splash some cold water on your face, or grab a cup of coffee, obviously. If you're not a caffeine drinker, even just taking small sips of water throughout your meeting could be enough to keep you awake. Of course, you could also make a point to engage in the meeting. You're not likely to fall asleep while you're actually talking. I'm Dr. Sanjay Gupta, helping you live a better life.

0: Good morning. Thank you, Lord, for a great day, man. Sun now trying to make a little appearance coming through the windows here. Times are hard. There it is. You're afraid to pay the fee. Yeah. Great to have you. My name is Phil Williams, and I love you. There's nothing you can do about it. It's just kind of what I do. You know, just try to lead with love. That's what you got to try to do. Be the light and all that stuff. And that light coming through these windows may dictate the overhead lights going off in preparation for Bob Yarbrough, who's coming in here. Yes, Bob Marlboro, as some people say. He'll, and you get Yarbrough points. Collect all you can. For fine gear.
1: The fanny pack is really the best one.
0: Oh, that Bob Yarbrough fanny pack with those Yarbrough miles.
1: Mm-hmm.
0: Oh, man. Members only jacket. That's nice. I just saw this and it said, Stephen Baldwin left Hollywood because he didn't want to become another Tom Cruise.
2: Okay.
1: I'm sure that's a fear of... all of us there, Stephen.
0: Mm-hmm. Yeah, that's me. That's why I kind of keep eating desserts, because I don't want to be mistaken for Jason Momoa. Mm-hmm. Right? I mean, okay. Hey, let's do some more news that ain't.
3: Here is the news, the latest news.
4: Not.
0: Oh. Did you see this? You see this? Linda Blair's head spinning around. You know, Linda Blair, the Exorcist movie girl.
1: Familiar with it, yes.
0: Big animal rescue advocate. On Friday, her home was searched over allegations she's operating a kennel without a permit. Afterwards, she said everything's cool. I hope so. I hope so. We lost Vincent Pastore. He was 80. He played Salvatore Bonsignore or Big... you know, yeah.
1: Yeah.
0: On The Sopranos.
1: Yeah.
0: I don't want to really say that.
1: What a name.
0: I know.
1: Yep. Just going to let that one sit there for a second.
0: President Trump was known to grab him occasionally. Experts say the most scientifically accurate volcano movie is Dante's Peak. Pierce Brosnan, Linda Hamilton. I've seen that. I liked that movie.
1: That was a pretty good movie.
0: It wasn't bad.
1: Uh-huh.
0: Okay.
1: Hollywood didn't really make a lot of volcano movies, now that I think about it.
0: There was one.
1: It's a handful, but not a lot.
0: Yeah. Yeah, I was trying to think. I don't know. Vin Diesel evidently doesn't read a lot of scripts. I don't think Spielberg's going, here, take a gander at this, but... he says the script for the new Fast and Furious movie is the best one he's read in decades.
1: Oh, is that right?
0: Yeah.
1: Please go to space. Please go to space. Please go to space.
0: No, they're coming to East Tennessee. And they're fighting people about a data center.
1: Okay, all
0: and
1: right.
0: And they find like a miniature pony in North Knoxville, and they make him their mascot till it poops in a Dodge Charger, and then it hits the fan.
1: That doesn't sound too good to me.
0: Me neither. Practical Magic 2 hitting theater September. Nicole Kidman and Sandra Bullock crashed a screening of the original at the Hollywood Forever Cemetery. Okay.
1: It's a unique place to watch a movie.
0: Just watch a movie there.
1: Yeah, uh-huh. Yeah.
0: Well, I mean, it was Practical Magic, you know.
1: I mean, yeah, I get it. You know, spooky stuff in a spooky place. You know.
0: Mm-hmm. It's like playing Jaws in a marina. You know?
1: Which I totally want to do.
0: You'd get in the water?
1: Uh-huh. I'd wear like floaties or something, because, you know, no swim, only doggy paddle for me.
0: Gotcha. Mm-hmm. East Tennessee's Morgan Wallen, I'm the Problem. It's back at number one on Billboard. That debuted over a year ago, and it's never left the top 10. Never left the top 10. Phil Collins nearly died 2024, excessive drinking. His organs started shutting down. Evidently, somebody got a hold of that boy and said, no more. I don't know, because he's still kind of limping along, isn't he? Tony Romo on leave. CBS Sports till further notice following his drunk driving arrest. You don't know what's going to happen there.
1: I still think that's going to be resolved sooner rather than later.
0: Well, I hope you. Well, I guess I hope you're right. I don't know, but well, I don't know.
1: I still think there's a chance he's in the booth for week one.
0: Really?
1: I do.
0: By the way, there's football Thursday.
1: Yeah, there is.
0: That's a Hall of Fame game, isn't
1: it? Yeah, it is.
0: The Cardinals and somebody. I don't know who it is.
1: It's preseason. I mean,
0: I know, but...
1: But still, it's football.
0: It's football.
1: Yeah, uh-huh. It's like I'm not staying up late to watch the whole thing, but I will definitely watch some of it.
0: Yeah, yeah. All right, here we go. Random Field Show fun fact number 11. It's an old one. The Red Hot Chili Peppers formed in Los Angeles 1982. The original band name was Tony Flo and the Miraculously Majestic Masters of Mayhem.
1: It's a little wordy.
0: Do you think? All right. Yeah, we got birthday stupid news and more coming up. Don't go no place.
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12: Across the country right now, at this very moment, there are probably arguments taking place about who's doing more of the housework, the homework, the shuttling of kids from this activity to that. It's true. 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But doesn't have to be that way. And if you and your spouse can level that playing field, it's going to make both of you and your kids happier. 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
15: Good morning. It is 9:30. Temperatures at 73 degrees. We have partly cloudy skies in Knoxville. 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I'm Robin Joffe. The Sevier County Sheriff's Office is investigating after three people have been found dead inside an apartment. Detectives called to Marine Way Friday. They are working to determine what led to these deaths. The preliminary investigation indicates the case does appear to be an isolated incident. Authorities say there is no known threat to the public. The identities of the deceased have not been released. Federal officials are investigating a cyber attack impacting water systems across multiple states.
16: Founder and National Security Director of the National Security Institute, Jamil Jaffer, reacting to the FBI investigating cyber attacks on states' water and wastewater systems.
17: You know, the best countries in cyber when it comes to cyber attacks are the United States, ourselves, obviously, the Russians, the Chinese, but Iran and North Korea are that next tier up. They're very capable. They have the ability to access our critical infrastructure systems.
16: But telling Fox's America reports, it's possible for advanced actors to mimic techniques in order to blame another party. The FBI saying as of Friday, at least seven states had reported water systems being attacked or disrupted. Kristen Goodwin, Fox News.
15: A stumbling block to President Trump's attorney general nomination has been removed.
18: Acting Attorney General Todd Blanche a step closer to confirmation after announcing he'd officially issued an order rescinding a controversial Trump administration proposal. The $1.8 billion anti-weaponization fund for people who claimed they were victims of political prosecutions faced intense backlash from lawmakers, including key Senate Republicans. Among the holdouts, John Cornyn of Texas and Tom Tillis of North Carolina, who'd refused to vote for Blanche as the full-time attorney general over aspects of the fund, like potential payouts to January 6th rioters. The announcement coming ahead of tomorrow's Senate Judiciary Committee vote to advance the Blanche nomination. Lillian Wu, Fox News.
15: New research shows that Key West, Florida is the vacation destination Tennessee is in search for the most online. The study by the Resorts Collection found Key West averages about 278 Tennessee searches per month, followed by Myrtle Beach and North Carolina's Outer Banks. Researchers say that nearly 60% of Tennessee vacation searches do focus on destinations within the United States, Gatlinburg ranking as the state's most searched for in-state getaway. Actor and stunt performer Johnny Knoxville returning to South Doyle High School to unveil a new state-of-the-art weight room that he helped fund. Through fundraising efforts and Knoxville's support, more than $80,000 was raised for new equipment. Knoxville says coming back to his alma mater was emotional, and he praised the community effort that made this project possible. Currently, we do have partly sunny skies now. It is 73 degrees. I'm Robin Joffe, back to the Phil Show, News Talk 98.7 WOKI.
19: As we head on into this week, we are starting to get into a very typical summer-like pattern with daily showers and storms back in full swing. Not going to be a washout. We'll start out with a few clouds, maybe a spotty sprinkle in the morning time frame, and then moving into the afternoon is when we have the best chance for a little bit more coverage. So keep an eye to the sky if you're out and about. In the WVLT First Alert Weather Center, I'm meteorologist Sydney Sullivan.
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23: 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How'd we do with early voting? We'll talk to Chris Davis and Senator Marsha Blackburn. The top news of the day as well. 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
0: Ryan Lochte is 42, a swimmer and a liar. Well, you remember. Evangeline Lilly is 47 today. Tom Brady, 49. Isaiah Washington is 63. James Hetfield is 63.
1: Yeah! Papa Het.
0: Yeah, he's 63 today.
1: Wearing my Metallica shirt today. For the birthday boy.
0: Well, there you go.
1: Yeah!
0: Gonna be all right?
1: No.
0: I didn't.
1: But that has nothing to do with it.
0: Well, all right then. John Landis, 76, directed Animal House, Blues Brothers, a bunch of stuff. Trading Places, Coming to America. Martha Stewart, That formerly caged heat is 85 today. Martin Cheem, 86 on National Watermelon Day and Grab Some Nuts Day. This date, 1492, Chris Columbus set sail for the Orient from Palos, Spain, with three ships, the Nina, the Pinta, Santa Maria. Ended up discovering America, kind of, instead. Voyage cost about $7,000, $3,000 for the ships, his personal salary of $300 a year, and $2.50 per crew member per month. Excuse me. It was on this date, 1974, Jeff Baxter said, I've quit. Steely Dan joined the Doobies. He's also a defense consultant who specializes in mental defense. But he went back and did some more of the stuff with Steely Dan and others. He's just done. Yeah. Skunk's one of those, yeah, I'll do it. I'm too ugly to, you know, have sex, so why not? I'll come play.
1: That's exactly how it played out?
0: Pretty much.
1: Okay, all right.
0: Linda. Yeah, pretty much. I can't get laid my little work by here, I guess. I don't know. Hey, now, I am the Philbio. It is time for stupid news.

0: stupid news.
1: Wow. Didn't know you could do that. Netflix. Remember when Netflix used to mail the physical DVDs?
2: Oh, yeah.
1: The first one they ever sent was Tim Burton's Beetlejuice, March 98. Did you know you could still get DVDs mailed until September of 23?
2: Wow.
1: I didn't know that.
2: That hung on a lot longer.
1: A lot long. Yeah.
2: Dang.
1: Yes. I didn't know that.
2: I've had Netflix, it feels like forever, and
1: She had the subscription. I didn't. She had it before we got married. And so, yeah, you get them that way, but now
2: I can't remember the last time I used the disc part of Netflix.
1: Oh, no. I couldn't either.
2: And it was like I felt like I got a discount when I went to the streaming only, and ever since then, it's just been to the moon with the price.
1: Oh, yeah, I'm afraid so. Okay, it's Monday morning. Did you come out with like $3 in your wallet wondering, is this normal? Yes, it's normal. According to a new report, the average American spends $397 on summer activities every weekend. Come on, how can you know? They say, yeah, that's not mortgage, rent, car payment. They just said 300. Here's the way it breaks down. Dining out, $61. Hosting gatherings or attending celebrations, $60 to $120. Entertainment, $57. That's movies. Outdoor activities, $55. 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Self-care and wellness, $54, like haircuts, spa, beauty services. Transportation, $51. Of course, it could be more than that. But the report says, look, there's a trend to spend more face-to-face time with friends and family rather than online. Yay! Yay! Could it be social media is waning a little? A little? Number one thing people like to do, go eat. Go eat. Yeah, they like movie nights too. Parties, road trips, picnics. Go eat. Of course, now if you eat somewhere and you get diarrhea, you're not expecting, you know, the Imodium. I understand this, man. That's the hardest medicine to open ever. And no one's died from eating that lettuce. But now a proposed class action lawsuit seeking damages of at least $200 for customers who purchased Taco Bell items containing the bad lettuce. Now, the central case involves this guy, West Virginia, Lawrence Null. And I love what this lawyer speak. Ready? It said, quote, Mr. Null would not have purchased the products or would not have paid the price he paid had he known the lettuce was contaminated. Well, no spit, Sherlock. The damages are not about personal injury, but economic loss. Aries, they say full price was paid for stuff that could not be sold for human consumption. Yeah, they're saying about $200 a person. Early stages, I don't know how you would prove it, but if you paid with, like Landon said, paid with a bank card. But I just think Taco Bell, I'm paying with cash. But yeah, probably more people than me pay with a bank card. You know what I am now?
2: What's that,
1: Phil? A tapper.
2: You're a tapper.
1: Mm-hmm. So I'm doing my errands Saturday morning. Doing my errands. I go to three or four places. I go to the drugstore, I go to the auto parts store. Go somewhere. Anyway, so I'm doing my hardware store. That's where it wouldn't work. Hardware store. I got to like put the numbers in manually. My card is just wonk. So I go get a new one, and it's a tap. I've never had a tap.
2: Oh, congratulations.
1: Yeah, thank you.
2: Welcome to, what, 2023, 2024?
1: I don't know.
2: Yeah.
1: I ain't never had a tap.
2: What's that feel like for you?
1: It's changed my life, not.
2: It is convenient.
1: BuzzFeed rounded up millennials and asked them, give us the most baffling, quote, words of wisdom you've ever received. Probably from boomers.
3: Just stop going to movies and you'll be able to buy a house.
2: I haven't heard that one, but definitely the stop buying what avocado toast.
1: Yeah. Walk into a business, hand the manager your resume, and you'll get hired. Right.
2: It works just like that. It's so easy.
1: I like this one's weird, too. Just buy a starter home in the expensive part of town.
2: Yep.
1: Oh, gosh. These are boomers now advising millennials. And this is the worst advice they've gotten. Change your startup's name so it starts with an A and appears first in the phone book. If you're short on rent, just ask the landlord to lower it for a while.
2: Oh, that'll definitely work.
1: Oh, they do that.
2: Yeah, out of the goodness of their heart, I'm sure the landlord will
1: No. Uh-huh. They probably don't want to lose you as a renter. You might want to split it up, but yeah, you're going to pay full price.
2: Uh-huh. Yeah, they'll put you on a payment plan.
1: They're going to, And what does that say? Stop going to the movies so much. No. Ladies and gentlemen, distracted driving is a problem. Now there's a fascinating new way. Police are tackling it. Distracted driving, they're distracting you, sort of. Police in New Jersey have been dressing up as shrubs. They cover themselves in fake foliage. They look like a bush. But if you look at the Phil Show page on Facebook, they look like, in my opinion, more like a walking Sasquatch.
2: Mm-hmm. Some sort of creature.
1: They catch the plates of people who are driving distracted. Why not use flock cameras? But anyway.
2: Don't encourage them, Phil.
1: Oh, I'm messing. Then they radio to the next bush up the street. They pull them over. They caught 74 just in one trap last week, 6 hours. It's pretty absurd, but maybe they're, you know what? It's absurd. But perhaps awareness of being a distracted driver is pretty good. I just keep thinking somebody's going to see a shrub walking around, I don't know, smoking a cigarette or a cigar, and some old fart's going to drive through a dadgum stop sign and hit somebody. I don't know. But just like everywhere else, they got the hands-free law. Little Debbie and contraband. A man from West Virginia named James Powell arrested. He stole $17,000 worth of Little Debbie snacks. Little Debbie's! He was delivery driver for a snack company that was supplying grocery store, Pennsylvania, Ohio, and stacks. But he didn't make the deliveries. He'd just forge the signatures on the invoices. He wouldn't drop them off. Then he'd get paid for making the delivery and get to keep the Little Debbie's. Oatmeal cream pies, powdered donuts. Now, the thing is, the stores realize, wait a minute, where's my little, I mean, you got people coming in there every day for Little Debbie, honey bun and a cup of coffee. We don't have any. We don't understand. Well, they figured out what was going on pretty quick because they tracked down James because people saw him at a flea market or flea markets. See, he was there selling them Little Debbie's.
2: Out there fencing them.
1: He was fencing? Yeah, Dirty Debbie's.
2: They aren't Little Debbie's. Those are Dirty Debbie's.
1: Those are Dirty Debbie's. Hot Debbie's. They're hot. Anyway, they got him in jail. And he's got to explain to other people in jail why he's in jail. You see, he'd probably go, y'all selling them to go to Tennessee to save up and buy a pet raccoon. It is the Phil Show, News Talk 98.7.
0: A very summer-like pattern is setting up shop for this week with daily afternoon and evening pop-up showers and storms and highs primarily in the low to mid-80s. In the WVLT First Alert Weather Center, I'm meteorologist Sydney Sullivan.
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1: I'm like, he can make $82 million. I'd just settle for, like, I don't know, maybe half that. Or less. All right. Tomorrow also, it is back to school time. And if these numbers are right, if in 18 counties in East Tennessee that 50,000 kids go to school and not know where their next meal's coming from, that's unacceptable. I mean, isn't it? Isn't that unacceptable in Eastern Tennessee? Tomorrow morning, live and local, the Phil Show starts at 6 o'clock. Landon Doe. He's our producer. He is the best in the business. Got his Metallica t-shirt on for James Hetfield this morning. Robin Joffe in the newsroom. Pete Michaels, you know what, too? We're kind of clean and green right now, even heading to the airport. So good job this morning. But Pete Michaels with traffic. That's pretty cool. Fish. The band Fish concluded a five-night residency at Madison Square Garden. You know, that's where Taylor Swift got married. So they went from Swifties to Spliffies.
2: Boo!
1: Spliff. You see, that's your...
2: Stop it!
1: And your Fish fans. They're very, you know, having a... Maybe... And Netflix and AFC have signed a multi-year deal to share streaming rights to The Walking Dead starting next year. A big resurgence of interest in zombies, I think, since Mitch McConnell now is evidently one.
2: That's awful.
1: How did Joe Rogan make $82 million on a podcast?
2: Advertisers.
1: What it is, you think?
2: Uh-huh.
1: I think that kind of money could afford to buy a book, but you know. Well, none of that. That's just so much money.
2: And he signed a deal with Spotify, I believe. So,
1: oh, did he? Yeah. Okay. I'm just wondering, what am I missing here?
2: $82 million. Well, that's what you're missing.
1: That's true. Mm-hmm. Other than $82 million.
2: Yeah.
1: That is very, very true. Brian Johnson, AC/DC, says he loves getting older. Okay. Okay. I guess if he shakes all night long, he goes, well, it's Parkinson's. I'm good. I don't know.
2: Phil.
1: Well, I mean, I don't know. I'm just thinking, why would you like it? I don't like getting older. I mean, I have to accept a lot of it. You know, that sort of thing. So there's that. And I can't believe they say we spend $357 a weekend. No, $397 every weekend. I cannot believe that. Now, if you go to Bob Marlboro went to a show in Nashville. He went to see Train. I can get that. I see that. But the rest of us, I don't see nearly $400 every weekend. Most popular thing we do, go meet up with folks and eat. Okay? And eat. Like I said, a lot of things you didn't think you'd spend money on this summer. Imodium, you know, a Jimothy the raccoon doll. World Cup soccer for dummies. And they said the record number of people joining the military. So you're, you know, nugenics. I guess you're taking the testosterone. Hey, Bob Yarbrough.
3: What's up?
1: You doing, boy? You doing? You know what I mean? Yeah, man. You doing? All right. So what is the latest in your world and what's going on?
3: All right. Today we got a star-spangled audio brunch at 10:50, all right? Just to prepare for that.
1: I am. I'm already prepared.
3: It's hunting season, apparently. Hunting season on these license plate reading cameras.
1: Yes, but only if you're running for office.
3: Well... We'll see. Uh-huh. We're going to get back into that coming up. I've got some tickets to the big golf event happening down at Green Meadow this weekend.
1: Well, no, I tell you what, that whole four-pack thing we're giving away there, that VIP deal, that's a good deal.
3: That's the way to do it. You got to go to a golf tournament, do that.
1: You're VIP. Yeah. You're under the tent, eating and drinking, all of that.
3: Protected from the elements, whatever they may be this weekend.
1: You never know when an element may come up. We have a chance of elements today. I mean, all through summer, it's 30%.

0: change of elements.
1: I'll tell you what, man, we were driving back from Nashville Saturday. Good gracious.
2: Yeah,
1: we needed an arc.
0: Saturday was rough.
1: Yeah,
0: it came down, but it didn't come down long at our house. But I don't know how long you were in it.
1: The whole trip.
0: Well, you know, kidding.
1: Pretty much, yeah.
0: Oh,
1: and
0: man.
1: I mean, most of it was just that downpour. But hey, man, just slow it down to 50 miles an hour and be safe.
0: Yeah, especially on an exit interstate going a lot faster. I'm just kidding. All right, what can I tell you? My name is Phil Williams. I love you. Nothing you can do about it. Trust in the Lord. Hit it to fairway. See you back.
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13: President Trump now is signaling his readiness for full-scale action that will shatter this cycle of tit for tat. He's given them every opportunity for peace. He really is. But his patience is going to run out. I've known the man for 30 years. Guess what? His patience has now run out. It's over. And we'll see what happens. His airstrikes on Iran's infrastructure now is having the Iranian economy reeling. The Iran's president warning if economic pressures lead to social dissatisfaction and that dissatisfaction expands, support for the regime will be damaged. Well, that will be the point. I just dump as many weapons in the hands of the Iranian people as you possibly can. And now these Iran strikes have doubled in size.
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6: Good morning. It is 10 o'clock. Temperatures at 76 degrees with partly cloudy skies in Knoxville. I'm Robin Joffe for News Talk 98.7 WOKI. An investigation is underway after a man is struck and killed by a train. Knoxville police responding to railroad tracks near Blackstock and McGee Avenues Friday night. They did find a man dead at the scene. Police say at this time foul play is not suspected, but detectives are continuing working to determine exactly what happened and to identify the victim. Hundreds of structures have been destroyed as wildfires spread through parts of eastern Washington.
10: This has just been dubbed as one of the most destructive wildfires in Washington state history. And we're seeing several wildfires burning across the state down south into Oregon here. But what makes these fires so concerning here in the area is how close this has all been to homes, to neighborhoods, to businesses. And this is what we're seeing here. Over 600 structures have been destroyed. Governor Bob Ferguson was with other state local leaders yesterday just talking about the immense damage that we've seen. You know, they say at this point in time, no injuries, no fatalities, but that could change given the wide scale range of this fire. He says they're receiving federal report and had a conversation yesterday with President Trump.
6: President Trump is indicating that a deal is on the horizon with Iran, threatening military action if an agreement is not reached.
15: President Trump calling off planned strikes against Iran this weekend as he says a deal is close. According to the president, talks will resume today aimed at finalizing an agreement on the Strait of Hormuz. Trump says he was asked by Qatar, the UAE, and Saudi Arabia to hold off, and diplomatic efforts are playing out. Overnight, Iran's president, Masoud Pezeshkian, posted to X about the memorandum of understanding that was reached earlier this year, saying in part, "I believe this memorandum will be the center of gravity for our foreign relations in the future. We must strive to compel the enemy to remain committed to what it has signed. The security of the country, the region, and our allies will be enhanced by this memorandum."
6: Reports suggest that a new deal could open the Strait of Hormuz for 60 days without any fees. A Lenoir City man charged after investigators say he shot and damaged four automated license plate reader cameras in Blount County and Maryville. The Blount County Sheriff's Office arrested 37-year-old Adam Heierman on Thursday on four counts of felony vandalism. They say he admitted to using a gun to shoot those cameras out between July 14th and 22nd. He is being held on a $40,000 bond and due back in court on Wednesday. Back-to-school season is underway across East Tennessee. Several school systems already back in the classroom, many more starting this week. We have that list on our website, newstalk987.com. Knoxville leaders are searching for solutions after the Salvation Army confirmed it will not reopen its seasonal winter shelter program this year. The decision comes as nonprofit Relaunch warns that a gap in emergency cold weather shelters could put vulnerable residents at risk during those winter freezing temperatures. Salvation Army officials are citing funding challenges, flood damage, and a shift toward year-round housing services, while local agencies are asking churches and businesses to help provide warming centers. A new study finds that millions of Medicaid enrollees from 2024 did not qualify for the program.
16: This study says some of those people actually make too much money to qualify for this Medicaid expansion program, and others are getting these benefits even though they're here in the country illegally. Now, this study was put together by the Paragon Health Institute, which is run by a former advisor to President Trump. He's alleging widespread fraud here. He says more than 9 million people, close to half of those using the Medicaid expansion program under Obamacare, should not qualify. The report, given to Fox Business ahead of a hearing here on Capitol Hill, says pandemic-era policies supercharged the issue.
6: The Paragon Health Institute also reports the alleged fraud from the program cost U.S. tax dollar payers $32 billion annually in those frauds. Sir, currently we do have partly sunny skies now in Knoxville. The Yarbrough Show up next. I'm Robin Joffe on your station for news and talk in East Tennessee. 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
17: A good portion of our Monday will be mainly dry. We are still tracking a few scattered showers and storms, especially during the afternoon and evening. Once we reach sunset, that'll start to fizzle on out and then rinse and repeat, heading on into our Tuesday, waking up to a little bit of patchy fog, and then another round of scattered showers and storms return by the afternoon. In the WVLT First Alert Weather Center, I'm meteorologist Sydney Sullivan.

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1: Ladies and gentlemen, may I now present a cultured, sophisticated man about town.

0: straight out of the mouth. Are you ready? No, I'm not. But what choices do we have here on Yarbrough? Bob Yarbrough in till noon today. What a Monday, folks. I'm glad you're with us. Hope you got a great day underway. Beautiful day in East Tennessee. Yes, our buddy Mr. Landa Doan's hanging out with us. How you doing?
1: Not bad. And I have a saying, honesty's a heck of a policy. I respect your honesty, Bob.
0: Thank you. Yes. Well, Robin Jaffe, good morning. I think.
2: Good morning.
0: I think Robin's experiencing a Monday as well, from what I've seen across the third floor landscape here at Cumulus Knoxville.
1: That sigh.
0: Yeah.
1: I think that says it all.
0: My Monday was going just wonderfully well till 10 minutes ago, and then it's taken a sideways turn for the worst. Robin, what's going on with you in this Monday?
2: Oh, well, I didn't do the mess out there.
1: Wait, there's a mess.
2: I helped clean it up, but yeah. I didn't do the mess.
1: What happened?
2: I think the coffee pot wasn't under the flow the filter, and it went all over the floor.
0: Yes.
1: Oh, I think I might know who did that.
2: I know who did it, bless their hearts. Okay. So, and they were trying to clean it up, but they're also working, so.
0: Are they producing another show?
2: They were.
0: Yeah, he's a good dude.
1: He is a good dude.
2: He was trying.
1: Yeah.
2: I told him, yeah. I said, I'll put some paper towels down, but I've got to go in there too, so.
1: Oh, no.
0: Yeah, there's a paper towel trail out there.
2: I did that, trying to soak it up, because it kept just leaking across the floor. I think he cleaned that up, or somebody did. Did you do that?
0: I no. I've been dealing with my own fires to put out the past 15 minutes, and I saw that fire and I said, "Coffee fire." I'm just going to have to ignore you for now. Somebody else is going to have to deal with that one.
1: Also, so you're saying there's no coffee right now?
2: Well, the whole carafe's in the sink, so yeah. I don't know what's going on with that.
1: Well, rats, there's my fire.
0: Here, I've got a solution for you, because I'm a fire putter-outer.
1: Okay.
0: Go out there, scoop up those towels, those paper towels, and squeeze you a cup of coffee out of them, all right?
1: Well, I mean, I guess that's a solution. I don't know if it's the solution
0: it's
1: I was hoping
0: solution,
1: for.
0: Yeah.
2: I wouldn't do it.
0: Yeah, I got the double whammy. I got the double. Man, you guys have heard me complain about so many things.
2: Water and paper?
0: At the same time.
1: Oof.
2: Oh, sorry.
0: It's worse than just a paper refill in the printer. I come cruising around the corner to grab my show prep. Nothing's there.
1: What, did somebody decide to steal your show prep?
0: Well, no, and there's a red light on the printer. And I'm like, well, son of a gun. Here we are. The printer's out of paper again, and nobody can put paper in the printer. So I go to do that, and I open it up, and there's paper in the printer. So I don't know what's wrong with the printer. It's jacked up. And I don't know what you do at that point. So your boy here just unplugged it for 10 seconds and then plugged it back in.
1: Because that fixes everything.
0: Well, we'll see. We'll see. Then I cruise to get my water bottle full, and it's empty. And that's thing number two that I complain about here all the time. Somebody emptying out the water bottle and not replacing it. So I got two fires going on. I've replaced the water bottle.
2: Oh, gosh.
0: Tried to print on the second floor, and we've got new printers around here recently, and apparently they're not all connected like they used to be. So I'm
2: oh no.
0: Yeah.
1: Well, that's good to know, because whenever I need to print something from home, because I don't own a printer, I just come to work and use company
0: absolutely
1: paper and ink.
0: Yes. So as you should.
2: We look at it as our bonus.
1: Uh-huh. Yeah. Especially anything in color. Because the second floor has a color printer. Yeah. Third floor, no color.
2: Third floor is color now.
1: It is.
0: Yeah.
1: See, y'all are over here having bad days. I just found out the third floor, it has a color printer. So this is like Christmas Day for
2: Landon.
1: Yeah,
2: new printer. So it's a color printer.
0: Yeah, yeah.
2: We just don't know how it works.
0: It's inoperable right now.
1: But we still have it.
0: I think. Yeah. Maybe it's spitting out my show prep right now.
1: You want
0: I don't
1: me to
0: know.
1: Go check for you?
0: Nah.
1: Okay, all right.
0: I mean, it's just show prep.
1: I mean, it's not important, right?
0: So I hope your Monday's off to a better start than it is for the crew here at Cumulus Knoxville. But it's a Monday, man, and that's okay.
1: Hey, Bob.
0: Yeah.
1: You know what some people might say?
0: I don't.
2: Uh-oh. Sounds like somebody's got a case of the Mondays.
0: You're damn right I do. I bet we all could contribute to this Monday bash fest that has started here on Yarbrough. We're going to pull ourselves out of it, though, folks. I sure hope you had a great weekend. And I sure hope we're off to a better start than this Monday is in this work week here. What are we going to do on the program today? Well, I just know I've got all kinds of...
2: Oh, no, it's on the printer. Well,
0: and it may be on one of the other radio stations right now.
1: Oh, all right, yeah.
0: You know, you turn into the sports station and they're doing something non-sports, they got my show prepped.
1: You want me to check on sports, see what they're doing?
0: Yeah, pop over right now. Let's listen in on the Eric Ainge Show with Brian Rice, and let's just see. If they're doing Tell Me Something Good stories right now, I'm going to get a bit upset. So let's listen in here.
3: Coming from Gus's world-famous fried chicken.
0: All right, they got a commercial break underway right now.
1: You want me to continue monitoring and let you know what they're talking about?
0: Yeah, monitor off the air, and if you hear Tell Me Something Good, let me know. I'm going down there.
2: Wivick might be doing it.
0: Wivick could be as well.
1: Oh, do I have Wivick on my board?
0: I'm not sure.
1: I'm sure I do. I got so many buttons on this dang thing, I don't even know what most of them
0: They're
1: do.
0: Probably playing music. We'll just... here we go.
4: My husband and I got spoiled last year with...
0: Commercial
1: breaks. Everybody's in commercials.
0: Commercial breaks.
1: Except
0: us.
1: Yeah. So yeah, come to us for programming. News Talk 98.7. Yeah.
0: Your 10 in a row station, News Talk, 98.7. Pew, pew, pew. I really do. I've got access to my show prep, folks. I've got all kind of workarounds. Maybe not the paper version, but I've got a version, a digital version that I can pull up here. Okay, so anyway, that's what are we going to do on the show today? Well, it's going to be more than just sit here and complain about it being Monday, I think. But in Audio Brunch, Star Spangled Audio Brunch... Do you have any clue what I'm talking about, Landon Doan, Robin Joffe? Star Spangled Audio Brunch.
1: I mean, other than the, you know, okay. Song.
0: Well, it's...
2: That's what came to my mind.
0: Okay. It's the song.
1: Okay.
0: Presented by a legendary singer at, I didn't even know this was going on. This was a thing. A women's professional baseball league started on Saturday. Landon's face says it all.
1: Huh.
0: No, I didn't know it either.
1: All right, that's cool.
0: And unfortunately, it's being remembered for all the wrong reasons today.
1: Oh, no.
0: Oh, yes.
1: Okay, well, when you say that, I think of a certain Olympian's attempt at singing
0: Carl
1: this.
0: Lewis.
1: Yes, uh-huh.
0: Okay, I'll tell you this. Carl Lewis, his version, compared to this most recent version, Carl Lewis killed it.
1: He most definitely
0: no, no,
1: did.
0: No. I'm saying killed it in a positive way.
1: Oh, no.
0: Yeah, in my opinion. But even so...
2: What is this, Roseanne Barr?
0: She may have...
1: Yeah, that was also another infamous rendition.
0: But I will tell you this. I embrace this performance for all it is and all it's worth, and I salute this person as well. I really do. I sincerely do. That's Audio Brunch, 10:50 today, okay? Hunting season on these license plate reading cameras.
1: Apparently it's open.
2: I wonder what that license costs from TWRA.
0: I don't even know what the season dates are.
2: But I don't either.
0: Apparently they're underway. You know, this happened.
2: It's not funny. Well,
0: it kind of is, yeah. This happened, when we first started getting these red light cameras around here. Remember that this dude opened fire on a couple of red light cameras in North Knoxville? This has been...
2: That's a while back.
0: Gosh, I don't know, 20 years ago? 15, 20 years ago? Well, somebody's opened fire on another of these license plate reading cameras. We're going to get into this because there's much more than just this person opening fire. I mean, it's a Lenoir City man running for... state or Congress?
2: I think so.
0: Congress, not state, but Congress. U.S. House, Tennessee's 2nd District. He's accused of opening fire on 4 of these cameras. What's the latest on these cameras? Well, one of the CEOs of these camera companies coming in to talk to Knox County Commission later this month. And I've got a very basic question I want to ask you about these license plate reading cameras, and we'll do this in the 11 o'clock hour, so listen for that. You know, speaking of these cameras, we went to Nashville. My daughters and Carrie and I, all 4 of us, went there for a concert at Ascend Amphitheater. Have you guys ever been to Ascend? It was my first time.
2: I have not been there.
1: I've been to an amphitheater in the Middle Tennessee area, but I don't know if it was that one.
0: Okay, this is down by the river.
1: Not, okay, then no, it's not that
0: okay,
1: one.
0: Okay, this is right there next to the river, Lower Broadway. First time I'd ever been. Love the amphitheater. It's great. So anyway, there's a parking garage right across the street. And this was kind of, I guess this is kind of my first introduction that I'm aware of about these types of cameras that we're talking about here. And a lot of you call these the Flock cameras. Flock is a brand. That is a brand. These are license plate reading cameras, and that's what I need you to know. Let's try not to go down the road of calling them all Flock cameras, license plate reading cameras, all right? So anyway, I thought ahead, got a parking, paid for parking in this garage, which is right across the street from the Ascend Amphitheater. And I did this like on Monday. And you have to put your license plate number in there. You've got to put the make, the model of your car, the color and everything. All right, you got to put all that stuff in there. And there are no attendants. There are no attendants. They know how many spots they've got to sell. They sell them until they're out and then they quit selling them, right? You have to choose the hours you're going to be there. And I promise you, when we pulled into that parking garage, within 15 seconds, ding, welcome to the blah, blah, blah street parking garage. Hope you enjoy the event. I mean, that fast. We go park, we go to the event, we come in, we pull out. Within 15 seconds of pulling out, bing, hope you enjoy the event. Have a great trip. Thanks for using the whatever parking garage. I mean, that's the first time I think, again, that I'm aware that I was exposed to this type of thing. This data, this technology is pretty remarkable. And kudos, I think, to everyone trying to slow it down. And let's get a grip on exactly what this means for private citizens across the country and certainly here in East Tennessee. So we'll get into that in the 11 o'clock hour. Landon, I don't think you know this. One thing that I do, Robin knows, Jennifer knows. And I don't know if people give a rip or not, but on Saturday night, and I love to share this with the audience. I love to get on TikTok and the live part of TikTok. You're on TikTok at all?
1: No, I am not on TikTok.
0: You don't scroll it. You don't do anything.
1: Mm-mm. Okay. I am so against TikTok.
0: Really?
1: Yeah.
0: Why is that?
1: I am actively trying to remove myself from social media, but like for whatever reason, like when TikTok became the it platform for social media, that's when I started to turn on social media. So that's why I have an aversion towards TikTok.
0: Okay, you sound like you're really pissed at it, to be honest.
1: It's not like TikTok, you know, kicked my dog or anything like that, okay. but it's like no TikTok for Landon.
0: No TikTok at all. Okay.
2: Me either, so.
0: Okay, well, God, man, maybe that's why, you know, nobody gives a rip
2: about
0: it.
2: Well, I get it through you.
0: I do hit it a lot,
2: you give
0: man,
2: China all your data. We I just, do. You know, we'll just piggyback off.
1: Well, then there's that,
2: you.
1: But yeah. And it's not one of these, oh, no, I'm not going to give my data to China. It's like I know my data's already out there by being on social media.
0: Yeah.
1: Spoiler alert. Everybody's data is out there for signing up for a Baskin-Robbins loyalty card or something like that.
0: That's right. Yes, it is. But on Saturday nights, you know, 10-ish, I'll get on TikTok and I'll go to the, you can get on, the, you know, folks can broadcast live on TikTok.
1: I do know that, yes.
0: And I'll get to the live portion of TikTok and just start strolling through all the live feeds. And what I'm looking for are live concerts that are underway.
1: Okay. All right. I could see the appeal in that.
0: I think it's pretty cool to, you know, whatever concerts, I don't even know who's playing or where or anything. And I'm going to tell you, man, the most popular concert, this makes perfect sense, that I see every Saturday night is Morgan Wallen. I see Morgan Wallen in so many live feeds coming from his concert.
2: Wow.
0: Yeah, it's amazing. And he's playing all these stadiums.
1: And he's selling them out.
0: Selling them out. And so Saturday night, his final show of this tour, his final show of the Still the Problem tour was in Philadelphia, and there he was on stage, you know, wearing his whatever it might be, his 76ers jersey or his Eagles jersey or whatever it was, to a sold-out crowd, wrapping up his incredibly successful tour. So Morgan, I checked for three concerts, what I'm looking for. Morgan Wallen was one Saturday night. AC/DC.
2: Oh, cool.
0: Was in Vegas playing Allegiant State. They're selling, still selling out football stadiums.
1: That still blows my mind. That
0: have you heard them recently?
1: Not recently, no.
0: They're still good.
1: Still good on them.
0: They still got it, man. So they're playing a sold out Allegiant Stadium there in Vegas, which is pretty cool. And then up to Seattle, where Ed Sheeran was playing. I think he was playing the football stadium there, so a lot of big concerts going on. I did not, folks, stream the concert that we went to Friday night. I'm not doing that. It was a Train. Any desire to see the group Train?
1: Not my jams, but, yeah. You know, I'm not going to yuck anybody's yum.
0: Okay, thank you for that. Put on a great show. He once again brought his 14-year-old son on to play and sing Stone in Love.
1: Oh, how fun.
0: From Journey.
1: Very cool.
0: He kills it. 14. His name is Rock.
1: Like?
0: R-O-C-K. Like rock and roll. Like rock.
1: Okay.
0: What do you think this kid's going to do later in life or doing already?
1: Yeah, he probably knows somebody in the biz.
0: Yeah, he does, and he's doing it.
1: Yeah.
0: All right, quick question for you real quickly here. Folks, this is going to be something I think we'll do all this week since Nourish Knoxville. That is they highlight local restaurants using ingredients that have been sourced from a 150-mile radius, which is, you know, how you know if you get good food. That's one way folks determine whether restaurants are good or not. Where does the food come from? Anyway, Nourish Knoxville has declared this Restaurant Week.
2: Oh, nice.
0: In the East Tennessee area. Restaurant Week. So restaurant quick questions all this week for you. And we'll start with this quick question today. Who has the best pizza in East Tennessee?
2: Hmm.
0: All right, think on that. Who has the best pizza in East Tennessee? Let's don't give any suggestions right now. I want to hear your suggestions, fresh, without anything kind of getting in the way of that. Who has the best pizza in East Tennessee? 865-656-8255. All right, that's your quick question. Good news up next. That number will work for that good news as well if you want to share something. 865-656-8255. Back on Yarbrough in a moment.
5: A very summer-like pattern is setting up shop for this week with daily afternoon and evening pop-up showers and storms and highs primarily in the low to mid-80s. In the WVLT First Alert Weather Center, I'm meteorologist Sydney Sullivan.
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13: This is Halloran. Next episode, how do we do with early voting? We'll talk to Chris Davis and Senator Marsha Blackburn. The top news of the day as well. Triple H Radio Experience, News Talk 98.7 WOKI.
0: All right, let's do some good news, folks, here to Tell Me Something Good. We share some good news. I hope you got some stories for us at 865-656-8255. My printer reboot did not work, so we're still doing the show prep digitally, which is better than not doing it at all, I suppose. It's Tell Me Something Good, Central City Heat and Air, Central City Heating and Air Conditioning, keeping you in your comfortable zone for more than 50 years at yourcomfortablezone.com. So we got a printer. I don't know, something's up with the printer up here, and I promise you, through... ever since technology came into this industry, and that's been a long time ago, but you know, things, whatever it might be, and you have an issue with something, and you reach out to your station engineer, what's the first thing they tell you to do?
1: Unplug it and plug it back in.
2: Did you turn it off?
0: I didn't turn it off because I don't know where in the hell the off-on switch is. But I did find where it was plugged in, so... I unplugged it and plugged it back in, and it didn't work. It's one of the first times ever that you reboot it. Didn't work. Mm-hmm. Around the corner just a few minutes ago, and that red light's still staring at me. And if a red light could give a middle finger, this one did, folks. Mm. You thought you were going to get rid of me, didn't you? Well, here you go.
1: See, we're laughing, but 9 times out of 10, rebooting it or unplugging it, it works.
2: Absolutely.
1: It works.
0: Yes. And you forget that. And if you get in touch with the engineer and you say, hey, my whatever. And the first thing, would you reboot it? And you're like, crap.
1: It's like, oh, I should have done that.
0: No, give me a second.
1: And then you do it, and it's like, all right, well, I'm an idiot. I'll talk to you later. Love you. Bye.
0: So, printer company, I don't know what the red light means, but the hard reset with the power cord didn't work, okay?
1: We could always just go Office Space on the printer.
0: Oh, man.
2: That would be fun.
0: Yeah. If I've ever wanted to do it, it's today, man.
1: Right, yeah.
0: Yeah, don't have a hammer or anything, thankfully. Let's get to good news here. Do your pets ever get annoying? Yes, is the answer.
1: As much as we love them, you look at it, it's like, why?
0: Yes.
1: Why?
0: Usually all you got to do is give them a treat, maybe scratch their ears or give them a belly rub. Just pay attention to them somehow, and that's it, right? But not this Chihuahua named Flag, F-L-A-G, Flag.
2: Okay.
1: Unique name.
0: Who knows where it came from, but Flag began pawing at his 61-year-old owner, Christine, and was pawing in her armpit area. He wouldn't stop. She first brushed off the odd habit, and a few months after this, she noticed a small lump under her breast, wondered if her dog was trying to warn her about cancer.
2: Probably.
0: No way. Doctors confirmed an aggressive form of hormone-sensitive lobular breast cancer. It already reached her lymph nodes. No other symptoms at the time. So they're just saying that had to be what it was.
2: They say dogs can sense that.
0: Absolutely. Whoa. Absolutely.
1: Dogs are the best.
0: I know. Just so many reasons why. Yeah. Christine went through surgery, radiotherapy, chemotherapy, drug treatment. A year later, declared cancer-free. She's still in remission. And yeah, ever since this, Flag has stopped pawing at her arm. He did so after the first round of chemo, and he's not done it since. So there you go. Another pet story. I'm a little skeptical of this one, but here it is nonetheless.
2: Okay.
1: Great sell job and setup, Bob.
0: Okay, you guys see if you agree with me on this, okay?
1: All right.
0: An Englishman claims his tortoiseshell cat named Millie is the world's oldest cat, celebrating her 31st birthday. Are you skeptical?
1: I mean,
2: a little, but there are a few out there that make it that old.
0: 31.
1: That does seem to be the exception, not the rule, when it comes to the lifespan of cats.
0: Mm-hmm. Okay. 71-year-old Leslie Greenhoff says his cat Millie was born in 1995 and first belonged to his late wife, who adopted her as a 3-month-old kitten. He credits the long life to a decade of drinking only spring water and plenty of treats and sofa cuddles. I think it's more than that, but whatever. So the bottled water habit started when workers fixed nearby pipes, left free supplies at his door, and after the tap started running dirty water, he just stuck with the spring water for both of them. Millie eats salmon, prawns, chicken, tuna.
2: Well, dang.
0: I know, man. It's a heck of a diet. Maybe 31 is the right age.
1: That cat eats good.
0: I don't know. Well, the current verified oldest living cat, according to Guinness World Records, is 30. That's the verified Guinness version, but there is allegedly a cat that lived to be 38 years old.
2: Oh, yeah, goodness.
0: I'm skeptical of that as well. And have you seen the video of this 16-year-old rookie lifeguard in Santa Cruz, California, from just a few days ago? Oh, this is making the rounds on Facebook and X. This teen is amazing. Videos everywhere on social media showing this lifeguard. His name is Ryder Williams, and he was saving a 10-year-old boy from powerful and huge ocean waves. Ryder's in his first summer as a lifeguard at Seabright Beach, and suddenly this 8 to 10-foot wave knocked the boy over and started dragging him into the surf. Mm. There are some tropical storms out in the Pacific, and that's creating some of these dangerous conditions along the coast. Ryder reached the child in just seconds. The boy went limp, and more waves kept crashing in. I mean, these waves are huge, and they're just violent. Ryder kept ducking under the waves. He would see them coming, and he would just kind of brace for it, tightening his grip, refusing to let go. Other adults tried to help. They were scattered by the surf as well, and then another lifeguard finally got to them, and together they pulled the boy to safety. He's okay. Ryder's okay. Ryder's modest about the rescue, saying, "It's my job and I love what I do." His dad called him determined, said he was proud. President Trump's invited the young lifeguard to the White House. Ryder's dad said no date for the visit had been selected, so it sounds like they might go, except this might be a problem. He returns to high school. School gets started for him again on Thursday of this week. But I'm guessing...
2: I think you could get a note.
0: I'm guessing a White House visit might be an excused absence in this case, Robin. You're right.
1: Yeah, I feel like they'd make an exception.
0: There's your good news, folks. 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Best pizza in East Tennessee. That's our quick question today, and we'll answer it with your text next here on Yarbrough. Let's get you to Amish Elegance Furniture. 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
23: 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Sleep experts say there are a few things you can try. Cognitive shuffling. That's when you choose a random, impersonal, non-emotional word. Then for each letter of that word, think of as many words that begin with each letter as you can before moving on to the next one. It distracts your brain from stress. It also mimics the fragmented thought patterns that usually occur as you drift off to sleep. Sensory grounding is something else. That's when you work through things you can hear, feel, see, smell, or taste. That helps you to be in the moment instead of dwelling on the past or the future. Or just do a mental walkthrough of a place you know well. Familiar but neutral imagery that can calm the brain. I'm Dr. Sanjay Gupta, helping you live a better life.
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0: You remind me of something, man. This is a quick flashback to Friday night. Before I get into your text message, you know how before a concert they'll play just music, kind of get the crowd buzzed and fired up in between the openers. And by the way, the Bare Naked Ladies opened up, and Matt Nathanson opened up for Train Friday night.
1: B&L was there?
0: Yeah.
1: All right.
0: Yeah. That's their fun band.
1: They are, yeah.
0: It's been 1 week since you looked at me. They're funny. But anyway, between them and Train, this song came on. And we were in the grass area of the amphitheater, which I love, by the way. One of my daughters bought these tickets for all four of us for my birthday back in February. So very, very awesome, very special. But anyway, they played It's Tricky. And this woman in front of us sitting in her chair, and everybody's just kind of chilling out, but she jumps up and starts, you know, doing her moves.
1: She was
0: right?
1: feeling it.
0: She felt it, yes.
1: Awesome.
0: But nobody in her group felt it with her. So she was solo, and really nobody else or anywhere around her was feeling it. She had some beverages.
1: Okay, all right. All right. I mean, it was a show. It was a Friday night. Yeah. Nothing wrong with that.
0: Yeah. No. I'm certainly not judging.
1: Mm-hmm.
0: But she felt it. She starts doing her Gen X dance moves, which I've got too, so I'm not judging on this. And the dude sitting around her, she was like going up to him and saying, "Come on, Randy, get with it. Come on, Bob, get with it." And I just wanted to tell her, ma'am, if you have to shout, "Come on," insert name here, "get with it," you might be the one that needs to take it down a notch.
1: Mm.
0: Nobody else is getting with it. And she finally got that message and sat back down. So,
1: oh, had a one-person dance party going. Yeah.
0: Brandon texted in and said, "Bob, the printer is saying, new printer, who dis?"
1: Factually correct to the entire network, it sounds like. Yeah.
0: Oh, man, I don't know what's up with our printer. Okay, it's restaurant week, and who has designated this? Nourish Knoxville, is that right?
1: That's what you said, yeah.
0: Well, I got to scroll back through my digital show prep because I don't have it handy in paper form here. Yes, Nourish Knoxville. Nourish Knoxville. So we're going to ask who has the best whatever all week as the quick question. And today we're starting with pizza. Best pizza.
1: Love me some pizza.
0: Do you have a best?
1: I have some bests, plural.
0: Okay, what do you got?
1: Okay, I narrowed it down to three, and also one that I hear is so good, but I've yet to try because I can't get reservations to said place.
0: I know exactly what you're talking.
2: Okay.
0: Which one?
2: Yeah,
1: that would be Adopo.
0: Adopo. Yeah, I've been there.
2: Is it good?
0: Yes.
1: I mean, apparently it is to the point that I can't get reservations.
2: This is the sourdough pizza crust.
0: Yes.
2: Right?
1: Yeah. Anytime me and,
2: I've heard of it.
1: Yeah. Me and Smoking Hot Fiance want to go. Oh, yeah. Sorry, we can't get you in tonight.
0: No, you got to go 2-3 weeks in advance.
1: Yes.
0: On the weekend, and might be able to get a weeknight sooner than that, but it's worth planning ahead.
1: And that's what I hear. But the three bests that I have tried, one that is within a stone's throw of the station, well, depending on how good of an athlete you are, Sergeant Pepperoni's, I think, makes a killer pizza. Jaboni's on Kingston Pike, I think, makes a really good pizza. And then my best of the bests, Baker Boys on North Cherry Street.
0: Oh, not familiar
1: Our
0: with
1: colleague
0: that.
1: Will West, who is a big boy, and who, when he has his cheat days, he cheats. He eats. He is the one that came to me and said, "Landon, you have to go to Baker Boy Pizza." So I went in with high expectations, and I came out full, and high expectations were met.
0: No kidding.
1: Baker Boy's Pizza.
0: Oh, okay.
1: Good stuff.
0: What an endorsement.
1: Yeah.
0: All right.
1: Baker hungry. That's all I will say.
2: Okay.
1: Big portions as well.
0: All right. Okay. Robin, anything jump out to you? And don't say DiGiorno's.
2: No.
1: It's not delivery, though.
2: Well, I need to try all these places that Landon just mentioned. I've heard of them. Like, I drive by, like he said, you could throw a rock at that one, and I drive by it every morning, but they don't seem to be open at 4 a.m.
1: No, they should. Breakfast pizza is a thing.
0: Very unfortunate. Yeah,
2: but
0: they aren't.
2: But I hate to say this, my favorite, because I haven't tried these other places, is in West Virginia. It's just in West Virginia, called Gino's Pizza. That is the best pizza I've ever had.
0: Italian subs and pizzas with the name Gino in the restaurant probably are pretty good. Gino's Italian subs.
2: Whenever we go to West Virginia, I'm like, are we going to pass a Gino's, or can we pass a Gino's?
0: Put it in our ways. Louis on Old Broadway, according to Neil. That's good.
2: I've never tried their... I told my husband that. I always have their spaghetti. I love their spaghetti.
0: I've never tried their pizza. Little Joe's from Ben out in the Dixie Lee area out in west
2: it's
0: Knox
2: called
0: County.
2: Little Joe's?
0: Little Joe's, yeah. I don't know what's up with Little Joe's. I don't know what's going on with that.
2: And there's Big Ed's, you know, that's in Oak Ridge.
0: A lot of folks are saying Big Ed's. Tim said Big Ed's. Aledio's. I'm not familiar with that. Chain.
1: I've had Aledio's. That's
0: have
1: good.
0: You? Yeah, okay. Uh-huh. Marco's, if you want chain. He said local Aledio's or Big
2: Marco's
0: Ed's.
2: Yeah, Marco's isn't bad.
0: Yeah. I like that.
1: Marco's is good delivery.
0: Scott's got Charlie's Pizza in La Follette.
2: Okay.
0: Remember Stefano's?
2: Oh, I loved Stefano's.
0: Yeah, down on the Strip for 40 years. Hardin Valley, they've got a big place there, according to Jackson.
2: Oh, they do?
0: That's what Jackson says.
1: Yeah, they have that spot in Hardin Valley.
0: Okay.
2: No, okay.
0: Let's see. Michael says pizza's totally a mood thing. It might be easier to answer who has the worst. I get that. But I will tell you this. I've never had a bad piece of pizza. Some is better than others, but it's all good.
2: There was another good pizza on Broadway, and it was on that Diner's show, and I cannot remember the name of that place.
0: On Broadway, the Diner's show.
2: You know what I'm talking about? Magnolia Avenue. I think Magnolia Avenue, not Broadway.
0: I
2: Magnolia.
0: Think you're right. Yeah, and I can't think
2: of the name of it, but their pizza was pretty good.
0: Who's the blonde-headed guy?
1: Oh, Guy Fieri?
0: Yeah. Didn't he do the
1: Diners,
0: thing?
1: Drives, yes. And Dive-Ins?
2: And I cannot think of the name of it to save my life.
0: Ed says Big Ed's Pizza. Well, that's convenient, Ed.
1: Are you Ed from it? Big Ed's?
0: No, I think Ed is... I think Ed from Big Ed's is resting in peace these
1: That's
0: days.
1: That's what they would like us to think, yeah.
0: Roe has Little Joe's Pizza. Yeah, I don't know. Again, I'm not sure what's going on with Little Joe's, but that I love me some Little Joe's. Baylor says Black Horse Pub and Brewery in Alcoa with really good pizza.
2: I like that place.
0: Larry likes some Papa Murphy's Take and Bake.
1: Oh, yeah.
0: That's a good one.
2: They keep closing them.
0: I know. I don't even know where one's open right now.
2: I don't
0: now.
2: Either.
1: Yeah, the two that I went to in the past are no longer with us.
0: Yeah, Chicken Artichoke. Chicken Artichoke, man. That's a sneaky good pizza from Papa Murphy's. Yeah. Tennessee Pizza on Boyd's Bridge in South Knox. That's Damien.
2: Okay.
0: Jersey Hustle in Sevierville. Best New Jersey, New York style. Damien, thank you for that. Hard Knox from Tom. Tim, are you messing around with us? He says Domino's, hands down. I think Tim's, he's jacking with us. JD's got Big Ed's. A lot of Big Ed's. A lot of Aledio's. Carla says Aledio's, with honorable mention going to Best Italian in Gatlinburg and Pizza Place. Little Joe's in Farragut. That's Mary Ellen. Yeah, Little Joe's is out there near. Huh. It's right on the Loudoun County border.
2: Pizza Palace. I had to look it up. It was killing me.
0: Yeah, that's the way. It was on the Diners and all that thing. Yeah. Oakdale Joe, let's get you in quickly, sir. Good morning. Restaurant Week, best pizza is our topic today.
3: You know, y'all stole my thunder. Definitely Big Ed's in Oak Ridge, and also what Landon said, Jamboni's over there across from the Westtown Mall is really good.
0: Mm.
3: But, you know, I always tell everybody, Bob, because I've traveled so much, there was two places in this country that had the best pizza. One was Joey's House of Pizza in Nashville, which now they just cater, but ironically, the son started his own place down south of Nashville. And then I always say one of the other places I had the best pizza was in Oconomowoc, Wisconsin. But, you know, we can always go to different restaurants across this country and find different tastes of different places. And that's what makes our country very unique, doesn't it?
0: I love it. Yeah, it absolutely does, Joe. Hey, buddy, I always love hearing from you. Thank you, sir. We'll talk again soon. But, yeah, man, we got to I hope the World Cup fans from Europe – reminded everybody how cool this country really is, seeing what they did on social media. I'll throw one more in there. And anytime the conversation goes to pizza, I cannot help but mention Pizza Rock in Vegas, down on Fremont Street.
1: Yes.
2: If I'm ever in Vegas, yes. I'm going to have to try that place.
1: Yes.
0: You've been there.
1: I have. That place is dope.
0: Yeah. It is so stinking good. It is worth the trip down to Fremont Street, about a block off of Fremont. Pizza Rock.
1: Preach.
0: Yeah.
2: I did watch CSI. Fremont's not supposed to be a good area.
1: Oh, but it's fun. It is. It's better than the Strip.
0: Okay. I'll tell you what Fremont Street is. It is the people watching capital of the world. You see it all, good, bad, and ugly on Fremont Street. And by see it all, you see it all.
1: Uh-oh. Oh, is it fun? It is fun.
0: All right, Star Spangled Audio Brunch next here on Yarbrough.
4: Well, as we go into the afternoon and evening, we will be tracking some scattered showers and storms, still plenty of dry time, but it will keep our temperatures a little bit below average, only topping out in the lower 80s. 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
10: A better life with Dr. Sanjay Gupta.
11: As a parent, when you send your kid off to school in the morning, you know that they're going to be learning, they're going to be spending time with their friends, but new study out of UCSF found adolescents are spending an average of 70 minutes of their school day on their phones. Now, some kids will say they need their phones to help with schoolwork, but this study found that they were spending the vast majority of their screen time on TikTok, Instagram, and Snapchat, not really apps that you're going to be turning to for homework help. Now, the study's lead author said, "Don't blame kids for using their phones at school. Teach them how to resist them. Focus on what they'd get by putting them aside rather than what you're taking away. Explain how phones could hurt their academic performance, and also remind them of this. Nothing takes the place of real face-to-face friendships." I'm Dr. Sanjay Gupta, helping you live a better life.
1: All right, I'll get back to more of your text messages. Who's got the best pizza here in East Tennessee? It's restaurant week, and we're going to focus on different things, some different types of food and whatnot all week long with our quick question. Who's got the best pizza? And you guys are just bombarding me with your answers, and I love that. Thank you. It's time for Audio Brunch, though. Sometimes, folks, we just can't leave well enough alone, can we?
3: You're scaring me.
1: Gosh, man. I mean, back in the 60s, Martha Reeves was in her mid-20s, absolutely owned the Motown scene for a while there. She was the powerhouse of Martha and the Vandellas, and they killed it with hits like these.

This one, Dancing in the Streets, covered by so many different people, man. That's a big one. Voice of hers, killer, smooth and strong. Helped define that era, earned a spot in the Rock and Roll Hall of Fame 60 years ago. We leave well enough alone. She's now 85, the legend invited to sing the national anthem before the inaugural Women's Pro Basketball League game in Illinois, joined by two others. I don't know if it was the Vandellas or not, but I do know this is Martha Reeves singing the national anthem.

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And the rockets' red glare, the bombs bursting

0: land of the free and the home of the brave.
1: Don't you clown on Martha Reeves. Do not clown on Martha Reeves. She was invited. She got up there in front of the crowd. She knew the words. She didn't bumble the words. She's 85 and still. Don't you clown on Martha Reeves. Are you clowning on Martha Reeves?
2: I mean, it is a hard song to sing.
1: Okay, maybe you clown on her just a little bit, all right?
3: Sorry, I couldn't help it.
1: Don't you clown on Martha Reeves, Robin.
2: It was a little pitchy. Yeah. And you know, she didn't stop, so
1: she got all the words.
2: Uh-huh. Yeah. Yeah.
1: Folks, here's your audio brunch. We got to hit Robin's news, and we'll be back on Yarbrough in just a moment.
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3: Good morning. It is 11:01. Temperatures at 76 degrees with partly cloudy skies. I'm Robin Jaffe for News Talk 98.7 WOKI. A deadly shooting taking place at an In-N-Out restaurant in Idaho over the weekend.
14: Three people are dead and seven others were injured after this shooting. As the police chief said, we still don't know why the shooter decided to attack. That's still under investigation. But what we do know is that two people tried to stop the shooting as it happened, an off-duty state trooper and a civilian. The civilian, identified by local media as 35-year-old Jordan Salinas. According to reporting from the Idaho Statesman, Salinas instinctively ran toward the gunfire, drawing a semi-automatic pistol and fired on the mass shooter. The incident happened around 2:30 p.m. Saturday at a busy shopping plaza in Twin Falls.
3: Early voting has wrapped up in Knox County with more than 54,000 ballots already cast ahead of Thursday's election. Election officials report that 52,633 early votes plus almost 2,000 absentee and nursing home ballots. More than 1,300 voters cast ballots for the first time. Turnout was strongest among voters 55 and older. Election day is Thursday. You must vote at your assigned precinct on that day. Federal health officials have confirmed Tennessee's first human case of La Crosse virus this year. They found it in Claiborne County. This rare mosquito-borne illness is only one of four cases reported nationwide this year. Health officials say that the neuroinvasive infection can cause serious conditions, including encephalitis and meningitis. Residents urge to use insect repellent, eliminate any of that standing water you may have on your property, and take precautions against mosquito bites. Knox County Schools is considering new restrictions that would ban social media and email access for elementary school students. It would also prohibit AI-generated impersonation across grade levels. The school board is set to discuss these proposed policies tonight. The changes would follow Tennessee's new Teen Social Media and Internet Safety Act, would also limit device use for younger students. A new study finds that a common additive in ice cream, sauces, and salad dressings could raise the risk of colon cancer.
15: Xanthan gum is a stabilizer that's also used in wallpaper and oil drilling and is common in hundreds of processed foods. Scientists in Brazil saying research increasingly shows that xanthan gum may be linked to lasting health problems like gastrointestinal distress, allergic reactions, and respiratory irritation. The Brazilian researchers say they found that the additive can cause inflammation in the gut at any dose. Their studies finding there were also more immune system cells in the gut tissue, suggesting that the body had registered something in the diet as a threat. Sue Guzman, Fox News.
3: The U.S. Army is on track to beat its most recent recruitment number highs.
16: Just a few years ago, the Army was struggling to meet its recruitment goals. Now, so far this fiscal year, they've already surpassed that. So recruitment commanders, they credit this to a renewed sense of patriotism, also the Army's benefits and a desire to find purpose. After hitting a low in fiscal year 2022, Army recruiting climbed every year since, up nearly 38% overall, with that biggest jump coming in fiscal year 2025. And for 2026, the Army has already met its annual recruiting goal months ahead of schedule with 61,500 future active duty soldiers.
3: Officials say the typical recruit is 23 years old. They are ramping up recruitment efforts at high schools and colleges. A longtime Pigeon Forge restaurant is preparing to close its doors. Corky's Ribs and Barbecue will permanently close its Parkway location on August 17th. The restaurant thanking customers for years of support, saying guests became like family. Corky says children will eat free every day through the final day of operation. Currently, we do have partly cloudy skies. It is 76 degrees in Knoxville. The Yarbrough Show will continue in a moment. I'm Robin Jaffe on your station for news and talk in East Tennessee. 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
17: A good portion of our Monday will be mainly dry. We are still tracking a few scattered showers and storms, especially during the afternoon and evening. Once we reach sunset, that'll start to fizzle on out and then rinse and repeat, heading on into our Tuesday, waking up to a little bit of patchy fog, and then another round of scattered showers and storms return by the afternoon. In the WVLT First Alert Weather Center, I'm meteorologist Sydney Sullivan.
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19: Ladies and gentlemen, may I now present a cultured, sophisticated man about town. Hit it!
1: All right, I got some VIP tickets to give away this weekend for the big golf tournament, the Epson Tour coming to Green Meadow down in Alcoa. So be listening up for the 4 VIP tickets. All right, we'll do that this hour here on Yarbrough. More of your text messages in just a moment. And a few things about the license plate reading cameras. It's open season, hunting season, apparently. One man's been accused of shooting out four of them. That's not good. Let's don't be doing that. I know you don't like them. I don't really care for them myself, but we can't be just blasting them.
2: Oh, is that wrong?
1: That's probably not going to go well if you do. I mean, they are cameras and they are recording, so chances are you're going to, you know, be seen literally firing on these things. So don't do that. Anyway,
3: was that wrong?
1: Because if I'd known that was wrong, I might not have done that. I've gotten some text messages today, and even last week this happened a couple of times. And I want to take a minute to kind of explain this, but a few of you, Landon, I think you've noticed this driving around as well, have said, hey, there's a radio station overtaking your frequency. What up? And my question is, if you're hearing another radio station overtaking 98.7, typically, my first question would be, can you tell if it's a local station? If it's a local station, then that's an issue. It's an issue no matter what. But if it's a local station, it's an FCC issue because they got to keep their signals on their frequency. So that's a problem. If it's a station from like Texas, now we're looking at a phenomenon, man. This is kind of interesting. If you're noticing that a station from far away is overtaking our frequency, this is called, I've been told, tropospheric ducting. That's a fancy word. You ever heard that phrase?
3: No.
2: It's far out, man.
1: Tropospheric ducting. All right. So this happens typically in summertime. A temperature inversion, the warm air mass traps cooler air near the ground, and it creates this waveguide, and signals, radio waves, get trapped instead of just going out into space, and then they bounce around in between all these different types of atmospheric conditions until they're able to reach back down to Earth. So you might hear a station in Texas, and their signal gets caught bouncing back and forth, and then finally it reaches the ground here in East Tennessee. So you're able to pick up a station or listen in on a station for a quick second or maybe a few minutes or whatever it is. Nothing we can do about it, again, unless it's a local station. But if it's a station from far away, there's literally not much we can do about it. But I've been getting a lot of text messages about this and wanted to address it. Hey, Greg, good morning, my friend. How are you?
20: Hey, good morning, Bob. Hey, listen, you were talking about your copier, you know, where you, if it's not working, you shut it off and
1: yeah.
20: Start it. Well, I used to fly F-16s in the Michigan Air National Guard, so this is like early 90s, and the F-16 had been out a while, but it was really the first computer airplane where everything was controlled by computers. And frankly, we called it the all-electric jet, and so if we start up, and I had it happen a couple of times where something wasn't exactly right, we'd shut it down and then start it up again, and if it was okay, it was okay, and we went. So it applies to a lot of different things, too.
1: Well, what if it wasn't okay? What do you do at that point?
20: Well, then you shut it down and they try to fix it. Yeah. But
1: so you're telling me, Greg, what I'm hearing is on the F-16, you would reboot the computer. Everything was fine. I walked down the hallway to this printer and reboot it and nothing happens.
20: Yeah, well, I don't know.
1: It's crazy.
20: But it was interesting. Yeah, but, you know, if it wasn't okay, then there was something wrong with it. But sometimes it just wasn't exactly right. So,
1: all right, man.
20: And I flew the F-4 and the 106. We didn't have that kind of challenge with the electric part of it, you know, where you shut it down and all that. But
1: Greg, I'm happy you were able to fix that issue on board a frickin' fighter jet, and I'm struggling with a printer up here in Cumulus Knoxville, man. Thank you, buddy. Have a great day, Greg. Good to hear from you. He rebooted his fighter jet, and it worked.
2: With your printer, not so much.
1: Yeah, this is more and more. After the show, we're doing an office space.
2: Told you. It's always an option, Bob.
3: There's got to be a ball bat around here somewhere.
2: Ivan's has one in his office.
3: There we go.
1: Sure, we could order one from Amazon. Have it here, have it here by noon.
2: Yep, uh-huh.
1: What was the problem they were having with the printer?
2: Wasn't it jammed?
3: Yeah, it kept kind of jamming.
1: It was giving them the error.
3: Oh yeah, and he kept saying, "What are you talking about?" I forgot what it was now. Oh shoot!
1: It was the PC load letter error.
3: Oh, mm-hmm,
1: yeah. I don't even know what a PC load letter is. Yeah, folks, I don't know where we're going to do this. Maybe the front lawn of Cumulus Knoxville, but if you want to drive by by 12:15, you see three people just going to town on this printer, you know who it is.
2: Right in front of all those big windows so the big important people can watch it too, yeah.
1: PC load letter. Richard's on board with me. He goes, I'm a national anthem purist, but at 85 years old, Martha Reeves, you go, girl. I think I'm in the minority here, along with Richard, but I don't think I got Landon and Robin on board with me.
2: It's a hard song to sing. It's a hard song to sing.
1: Dan votes best pizza in East Tennessee because it is National Restaurant Week as designated by. Hang on, I got to scroll back to the top.
2: Yeah. Knoxville.
1: Nourish Knoxville.
2: Nourish Knoxville. I was close-ish.
1: Nourish Knoxville. All right. So with that in mind, Dan says Pizza Inn on Clinton Highway has a good buffet.
2: I like me a good pizza buffet, man. Growing up, me and my friends would destroy the one Gaddy's.
3: Oh yeah, I remember Gaddy's.
2: Oh yeah.
1: Correct me if rate that pizza on a scale of 1 to 10, the Gaddy's.
3: Now
1: pizza.
3: Or back then?
1: Now.
2: Oh, now?
1: the reality of it. Because back then, we were just consumed with the buffet. We weren't thinking clearly.
2: If it was hot, like 5 to 6... If I'm being generous,
1: hot. So that's at its peak,
2: like fresh out of the oven.
1: Yeah, or six.
2: Uh huh.
1: Yeah.
2: But then again, I had friends who worked there, so they would hook me up with the type of pizzas that I'd want. So you know,
1: 8 or 9, mm-hmm, based on that.
2: Your boy was eating good. I got a body built by pizza, y'all.
1: You agree with the 5 or 6 there, Robin?
3: I think he's being generous, but okay. I'll
2: now calm down. This isn't Cece's pizza.
1: Okay, rate Cece's. They had the buffet, man.
2: Yeah, but I mean, like Cece's is when it's like, you know, you didn't have money for Gaddy's. And Gaddy's wasn't that expensive. And also, it was right next to Bearden High, so.
1: You're saying Cece's is a poor man's Gaddy's?
2: Yes.
1: Is CC's, is that still a thing?
2: It ain't where I went, so
1: I mean, it's gone.
2: I as far as I know, I mean, I'm sure there's one, you know.
3: I think there's one in Sevierville.
2: See?
3: There's
2: okay.
3: Everything in Sevierville.
2: Uh-huh.
1: Used to be a giant one over there, didn't there? Or was that a Gaddy's?
3: No, I think there was one on Kingston Pike somewhere, but
2: there was
3: it's
2: one.
1: I've been to the one on Kingston
2: the
1: Pike.
2: The one on Kingston Pike that I was aware of was next to Bearden High School. And
1: yeah.
2: Me and my friends would go there and, you know, we would load up on pizza and then, you know, regret it. A, for loading up on pizza, and B, going to Cece's Pizza.
1: Yeah.
2: But I mean, like, that didn't stop us from going to Cece's Pizza because we wanted pizza.
1: All right, there's a location in Pigeon Forge, a Sevierville location, and a Gatlinburg. They got the Sevier County market dominated.
2: I am not driving that far for Cece's Pizza.
3: And gee, I wonder why it's there.
2: Not to put Cece's Pizza on blast, even though I feel like I already have.
1: Too late.
2: Yeah, right? I feel like I'm not going to be getting an endorsement from Cece's Pizza. Yeah.
1: They might pay you just to shut up.
2: Yeah. I will take that.
3: I'm thinking tourist and a buffet.
1: There you
3: go. A cheap buffet.
1: There you go. There you go. CC's is the poor man's Gaddy's.
3: That's funny.
2: Ringing endorsement says radio's land and go.
1: I love it.
2: Put that on the marquee.
1: Jeez, man. Tony says Barley's in the old city.
2: Ooh,
1: yeah,
2: yeah,
1: that's a good one.
2: Uh-huh, that's some good pizza.
1: Can't forget that one. Dazzo's Pizza on Gay Street. Giovanni's Kingston Pike. There you go. Hadn't thought about Giovanni's. Great one. Jet's Pizza, Kingston Pike, if you want the deep dish. Rudd's Pizza, Madisonville, Smoky Mountain Brewery, Maryville, and Capone's in Boone, North Carolina. Myrtle Beach, according to Lance, California Pizza. And then Carrie says, Pizza Magnolia is Pizza Palace. We are from Chicago area. Papa Murphy's makes it like Chicago pizza. We think Village Pizza in Carpentersville, Illinois is hands down the best. All right. Ricardo, real quickly, weigh in on this for us, buddy. Good morning.
0: Well, you know, I grew up in Chicago, and some people mistake with Chicago is that everybody eats deep dish up in Chicago, and we all like thin crust. If you go to a tavern, now it's called Tavern Style. We grew up with it being thin crust. It was always tavern crust, and I still like that. I still don't like doughy things. I don't like breadsticks and dough bites and all that stuff. I want a crispy, thin crust pizza, and there's not many places in Knoxville that did it right. I'm really struggling to think of one. Like Stefano's down on the strip back in the day, they might have done a pretty good job.
1: Wait, are you saying there's no pizza place in our area that does it right?
0: I'm hard pressed. There was the Brick Oven place. Is that still open right there, Gallagher by the Mall?
1: The Brick Oven place. I'm not sure.
0: It was Brick Oven Pizza. Was that the name of it?
1: Oh, I'm not sure. Yeah.
0: They had a pretty good pizza, but I don't think they made it. But I'm going to tell you, if you're talking about buffets, man, you know one of my favorite buffets in Knoxville is? The Panda Buffet on Western Avenue. Have you ever been there?
1: I have not, no. The Panda Buffet.
0: Dude, I'm telling you, it's a hole in the wall right in the strip mall, but it's been around forever, and it's one of the best places you can go. I think it's like $5.99 and $6.99 with a glass of tea. Forget about it.
1: So they got good pizza there or what?
0: No, no pizza at all. There's no good pizza there, man. I thought we established this fact already, Bob. Keep up, man.
1: I got to mess with you, brother. Thank you, Ricardo. We got to get out, buddy. 865-656-8255. Back on Yarbrough in a moment.
17: A very summer-like pattern is setting up shop for this week with daily afternoon and evening pop-up showers and storms and highs primarily in the low to mid-80s. In the WVLT First Alert Weather Center, I'm meteorologist Sydney Sullivan.
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9: This is Haller. 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We'll talk to Chris Davis and Senator Marsha Blackburn. The top news of the day as well. 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
1: Friend Jason texted back in here. He's the one asking about, hey, there's a station that's kind of coming down on your frequency. What up? What up with that? And it's just when the clouds and the atmosphere and everything gets set up a certain way and FM signals from far away get caught in that, bouncing back and forth, and eventually they come back down, and wherever they come down, and it happens during the summer just about every year. And honestly, I'd never heard about this until like 5 years ago. You ever heard of this? You know, AM signals travel long ways, especially at night, specifically at night. But the FM gets caught in this atmosphere thing, and so I'm like, okay, is it a local station? That's a different issue, or is it a far away station? Well, Jason sent me a photo of his radio board, his, you know, how you see the frequency and the call letters and everything, and it's 98.7 KNSS, Wichita's number one talk. It's coming out of Wichita, man.
2: So not a local station is not what local. You're saying.
1: Yeah. And they're on the same frequency. So, yeah, it's KNSS bouncing around and then coming down. It's Wichita, what you're getting there. I wish we could call KNSS and their talk line.
2: What's not to say we can't?
1: Well, I'm going to tell you, first off, that I absolutely hate cold calling on the radio.
2: Yeah, that's generally a dirty pool.
1: Well, know. It's not so much that as it's just most times you just don't get anything. Mm-hmm. Nobody answers or whatever. And we put everybody through the point of dialing the number and everything. But this is a talk radio station. They're going to answer, aren't they?
2: One would think, yeah.
1: I don't know what their topic is.
2: And that didn't stop some people from calling us not knowing what the topic is. Tell me when I'm telling lies, Bob.
1: Maybe we should just let sleeping dogs lie. That's
2: yeah,
1: right.
2: That's probably for the best. Probably for the best.
1: That's what I'm thinking here. All right, I'll hit more of your text messages as we go through the remainder of this hour. But that's what's happening if you're getting a different radio station. Jason, if you happen to hear about what they're discussing, let us know. Maybe we'll reach out to them and just say, hey, get off our frequency, man. Come on.
2: This is ours.
1: Yeah. Lenore City man running for Congress, now facing charges. Police say he shot up several license plate reading cameras in East Tennessee. Adam Heimerman, 37 years old, arrested last Thursday, charged with four counts of felony vandalism. Investigators at the Blount County Sheriff's Office and Maryville Police found damage to four of these ALPRs, automated license plate readers. He admits to using a gun to shooting the devices, according to authorities. Three in Blount County, one in Maryville. Heimerman's listed as an independent candidate for the U.S. House in Tennessee's 2nd District, and he's being held at the Blount County Correctional Facility, $40,000 bond due back in court on Wednesday. First time I've heard of someone shooting up these kinds of cameras, the ALPRs. Now, when we had red light cameras for the first time, I think this was in like 2007, sometime in there, there was another person who shot up some of these in North Knoxville, shot these up. And yes, he was caught as well and faced the fines and all the penalties for that. So, folks, shooting up a camera that's there to record what's going on and collect data, you're going to get busted more often than not. I'd say, I don't know, 9 times out of 10. Maybe you get away with that from time to time, but don't be shooting up these cameras. Well, the CEO of Flock Safety, that's one of the license plate reading camera makers, set to join Knox County leaders later this month to talk about this technology. I'm just going to go out on a limb here, and there's sarcasm in this, and say this should have been done probably a few years ago, not now, but a few years ago, right? We should have had these CEOs, we should have had lawmakers saying, hey, come talk to us about these cameras, not just find out that we were literally days or weeks away from about 300 of them going online. Now let's have the conversation. That's a little bit problematic to me. Garrett Langley will attend a workshop with the Knox County Commission and the Sheriff's Office on Monday the 24th. They're going to plan to discuss how these cameras might fit into the sheriff's office plan and address ongoing privacy worries. No votes will be taken. The public will not get the chance to speak. Of course not. The meeting comes after commissioners pushed for more details on the planned rollout of nearly 300 Flock cameras paid for with more than $1 million in state grant money. And I emphasize the word state because Congressman Tim Burchett of Knoxville has introduced legislation at the federal level to prohibit money from the federal level going for these types of purchases. But that's not in play here. This is state grant money that's paying for these nearly 300 Flock cameras that were this close to being operational. Now we're going to have the conversation with everybody involved. That's a little aggravating to me. So my quick question again for you on this, and I'm not even going to offer you suggestions, but what are your concerns with the use of automatic license plate reading cameras? What are your concerns? Not saying you shouldn't have any concerns. I'm just curious, what should you have? What are the concerns? What should they be? 865-656-8255. Text those in or call those in. Okay, critics of the cameras argue these systems are already well into the violation of the Fourth Amendment, which is the amendment that guards against unreasonable searches. They say these networks of cameras will log every car's movements, and then they'll build detailed maps of where you go, whether you visit the doctor, you're attending church, you're meeting with friends, all without a warrant and all without any suspicion of wrongdoing. It's what critics say. Proponents of these cameras say that the Fourth Amendment does not apply here, that these license plates on our vehicles are in plain view as we are on public roads. And when you are in public, people have no solid expectation of privacy. Police have long written down these plates by hand. Cameras simply do it faster and more accurately. Many courts have already upheld these systems, finding they do not amount to a, quote, search. So it's not in violation of the Fourth Amendment. You know that ultimately, and I don't know how long this might take, but ultimately, this is going to make it to the Supreme Court. Whether that's in 6 months, a year, 5 years, 10 years, I don't know, but it's going to get there. These tools, these cameras do help catch stolen cars. They've already proven that. They do help find missing people. They do help solve crimes quickly. Banning them outright rather than setting clear rules on data storage and access could leave communities less safe without a real constitutional payoff. That's according to those who support the use of these cameras. So the question is, what are your concerns, whether you have them or not? Do you have concerns, yes or no? And the next question will be, why or why not? There have been some issues with those who have access to a lot of the data that's collected by these cameras. I'll highlight some of these when we get back in a moment, but I'm anxious to read your input on this through our text line at 865-656-8255. What do you have concerns, yes or no? And if so, what are they? 865-656-8255. We're back on Yarbrough in just a moment on News Talk 98.7.
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17: As a parent, when you send your kid off to school in the morning, you know that they're going to be learning, they're going to be spending time with their friends. But new study out of UCSF found adolescents are spending an average of 70 minutes of their school day on their phones. Now, some kids will say they need their phones to help with schoolwork, but this study found that they were spending the vast majority of their screen time on TikTok, Instagram, and Snapchat. Not really apps that you're going to be turning to for homework help. Now, the study's lead author said, don't blame kids for using their phones at school. Teach them how to resist them. Focus on what they'd get by putting them aside rather than what you're taking away. Explain how phones could hurt their academic performance, and also remind them of this. Nothing takes the place of real face-to-face friendships. I'm Dr. Sanjay Gupta, helping you live a better life.
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0: All right, so I want to just quickly chat with you about these license plate reading cameras, all right, that are already in East Tennessee, and 300 or so of them set to go online, but then this is by the Sheriff's Department. This was kind of shut down once folks got wind of this and said, time out. County Commission saying, let's just find out a little bit more about this. Knox County Mayor Glenn Jacobs saying, let's find a little bit more about them. But I want to know, what is it about these cameras that are bothering you? These license plate reading cameras are collecting a lot of data, or they will. They can. They'll read your license plate. They'll take a photo, a video of your car and any little distinguishing markings on your car. And then it's in there and it's in a database. But is it the tracking? Is it the tracking of you that's got you a little concerned? Is it the government tracking you? Folks, you got a cell phone. You got a smartphone, don't you? Yeah, you got a smartphone. Maybe it's in your pocket right now. Maybe it's on your cell phone holder in your car, because you know we are a hands-free state.
1: And none of us ever pick it up or pay attention to it while we're driving.
0: That's exactly right.
1: We're law-abiding citizens.
0: That's right. Except for those who go shooting out these cameras.
1: Well, there are exceptions to every rule, Bob.
0: You got your smartphone right there, and it's with you damn near 24 hours a day. I got some breaking news for you folks. That smartphone is tracking every step you take. Uh-huh. Everywhere you go, that smartphone, if it's on, is documenting it. So what is it about these cameras that concern you? Google's documenting you. Life360's documenting you. At the end of the month, I get an email from Life360. There are four of us on my Life360 account, and it sends me an email with a summarization of everybody's driving habits from the past month. How many times did they speed? How many times did they brake hard? How many times did they quickly accelerate? You want to know where everybody went? Just click a button. There's where they went. Facebook's tracking you. X is tracking you. So many different things are tracking you. You ever watch Dateline like your boy here? I watch Dateline all the time. Yep, you know, Robin. How many times on Dateline has cell phone data, the towers that it was pinging off of, led to a conviction?
2: About 99%, it seems like.
0: I would say that's a low estimate, but you get the point. Yes. So what is it about these license plate reading cameras? I want to know more about these cameras as well. I am not sitting here supporting the use of these cameras. I want to know more about them. And I think one reason that a lot of folks are a little freaked out, I think the government, just the government being involved, bothers a lot of folks. We're okay with our cell phone company. We're okay with social media tracking our every step. But hey, the government's involved. So now what? Well, some law enforcement officers have used the data collected from these license plate reading cameras in very nefarious ways. In Milwaukee, an officer accessed the data at least 170 times over 2 months to track a woman he was dating and her former partner. He resigned. He faced a misconduct charge. In Kansas, a police chief tracked his ex-girlfriend and her new boyfriend more than 200 times over the course of several months. He, too, stepped down. In Florida, sheriff's deputy accessed the data-related systems to locate and stop a woman that he had met while recently working security. He met this woman doing a security side job, and then he used the license plate camera data to track her down and reach out to her. He was arrested and fired. In Florida, another officer repeatedly checked license plates belonging to an ex-girlfriend and her relatives over many months. He faced stalking and computer access charges. I really do think this is an example of several law enforcement officers screwing it up and giving a bad name for the majority of officers. That's typically what these things are all about. But still, you got to question, who has access to the data? And how long do they have access? Using it to track women? Yeah, that is a huge problem. But we're being tracked multiple ways every day. What is it about these cameras that bother you? Lee, get us started here on our phone calls. Good morning. Welcome in.
3: Hey, did you say Lee?
0: Yes. Hey, Lee. Good morning.
3: Hey, Bob. You know, I think the flock cameras have great potential to help law enforcement. And I think most people are, in some respects, for them. But like myself, I'm a little concerned at how that data would be used. And we don't know yet how that can be used. One thing that I haven't heard anybody mention that I would be a proponent of is if we as citizens had the opportunity to look at our, quote, file to see who was able to access and when they were able to access a report or information on our whereabouts. Oversight, when the state a few years back went to a prescription monitoring program where a healthcare provider could look and see controlled substances that were prescribed to a patient. A lot of people aren't aware of this, but there is also a caveat that you as a patient have access to your own records as well. So you can see at any point in time who has accessed your prescription monitoring database and look at your prescriptions. I think it's only common sense that we as citizens have that ability to see who is tracking that information for us as well.
0: Technically, it absolutely makes sense. Technically, I have no idea how complicated that would be, but yes. But I do want to ask you this, because we get tracked by, as I mentioned, our cell phone is tracking us. I have no idea how my cell phone company is using that data. I don't know how Google is using it or Life 360 or Facebook. And I got to think most of us don't know how the data is being used either. How is this different? And I think I know the answer, but there are two things I'm thinking on this. But I wanted to see if you hit on either one of these. How is this different that these license plate reading cameras are going to track us, and you're concerned about how that data is used when chances are we don't know how the data is being used in these other ways?
3: You know, Bob, I don't know.
0: And let me tell you, Lee,
3: I don't even know what I'm scared of.
0: I don't know is a wonderful answer, and I think it is a very underused answer. But during your conversation, I was thinking about this, and this is what I've come up with. When it comes to cell phones, you like what I do. I ask you a question, then I'm going to answer it. but you kind of guided me down this road, Lee. When it comes to your cell phones or Facebook or Google or Life 360, we choose those items. We choose to be a part of our cell phone network. We choose to download and give data to. With these license plate cameras, we don't have the option.
3: Excellent point.
0: Is that a good answer? I think that's a
3: good answer. I agree with that 100%.
0: Okay. All right. Hey, man, I appreciate your time, Lee. Thank you, buddy. Have a good day. I think it's all about options. If I want 360 on my phone to keep up with my family, I choose to give them the data. If I want to drive to wherever I want to drive, and I've got to pass through a dozens of these license plate cameras, I don't have the choice then, and they've collected my data without my consent. Bob, you're in public. Yeah, I get it, man, and that's why this is such a confusing topic. And that's why I think we're asking a lot of questions, finally, and thankfully, before all these cameras went online here. There are already a handful around here that are online. Tony, before the break, let's get your call in real quickly, sir. Good morning.
4: Good morning, sir. How are you doing?
0: I'm good. Good to hear from you. Thanks.
4: So one of my biggest issues with these flock cameras in the city of Knoxville brings me back to the red light traffic cams. If you've ever received one, then you know that you're not legally required to pay for them. It says so in big, bold 22-point letters as required by Tennessee state law. Can't affect your credit, can't affect your insurance. Yet they still send you these tickets in the mail. Why? because they want senior citizens who are less likely to look and read to pay for it. It is illegal taxation, in my opinion. It is an evasion of privacy. And the one I just received personally in the mail a couple of weeks ago clearly shows that my vehicle has passed through the intersection and the light's still red. So why are they sending red light traffic tickets to people? If they can't get that right, how are they going to get flock cameras ready?
0: So have you ever paid one of those red light cameras? The tickets?
4: No, sir.
0: Yeah.
4: Never.
0: Yeah, a lot of people. It took a while. Tony, thank you, man. I appreciate your input. It took a while. But back when those things first came onto the scene, yeah, I mean, we were all a little panicked. You get one of those tickets, you pay it. And then there was a state legislator who said, I'm not paying these damn things. And he burned one, put the video out. And I think since then, you're going to get a handful of people that pay these tickets just because they don't know better. But to Tony's point, I've gotten a handful through the years, put them in the garbage. I get another one a few weeks later, put it in the garbage. It's the same supposed violation, but I just ignore them. Maybe one day that'll come back and bite me. I don't know. We'll see. Got some of your text messages, a few more phone calls. Back on Yarbrough in just a moment.
5: Well, as we go into the afternoon and evening, we will be tracking some scattered showers and storms. Still plenty of dry time, but it will keep our temperatures a little bit below average, only topping out in the lower 80s. Now, we continue to heat things up moving into the next several days with those pop-up showers and storms each and every afternoon. In the WVLT First Alert Weather Center, I'm meteorologist Sydney Sullivan.
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22: Back in 2019, I made a documentary for HBO called One Nation Under Stress. And what was true then is still true now. Money and financial problems are consistently ranked as the number one cause of stress in the United States. And a brand new study out of the Mayo Clinic found that worrying about money may age the heart even faster than traditional risk factors. Unlike an acute stressor, such as a short-term work deadline or a brief illness, financial strain is often chronic and ongoing. And because money affects so many aspects of daily life, financial stress can be difficult to escape. Even so, financial stress does not mean you're doomed. Just means you need to double down on the things you know are good for heart health. Diet, exercise, sleep, and of course not smoking. I'm Dr. Sanjay Gupta, helping you live a better life.
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2: Or, yes, Kleenex. 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Those are all brands.
1: Mm-hmm.
2: All right? These some of these cameras are Flock. They're license plate reading cameras. And that's what they are. So this is going to be a huge debate for a long time here in East Tennessee. We've already got a handful of them on board in the county and the city, and we're this close to getting 300 more online. And then word got out. I'm not sure still how word got out that, hey, you do know when the new sheriff takes over, he's going to have at his ready 300 of these license plate reading cameras ready to go. $1.5 million grant coming from the state. Now, my question to you is what concerns you about them? I make the argument that we're being tracked already. Cell phone data, Google, Facebook, whatever it is, we're being tracked. I think the difference is we're choosing to be tracked in those ways. When we're driving down the street, we're not opting in to be tracked by these cameras. And one of our listeners says, well, you got the choice not to drive. I guess we do. Roy, welcome in, sir. Good morning.
3: Hey, Bob. Thanks for taking my call. I'll try to be quick. This is a really sensitive topic to me, just for a lot of different reasons, most of which you've covered. But one case that I think is worth mentioning, it's a documentary on Netflix about the Idaho Four, the college students that were all murdered.
2: I saw it this weekend. I know where you're going. Tell me about it. I know where you're going. It's okay. Yes.
3: You watch that. And the three things that are very, and I want to be very clear, it does look like that guy killed those poor kids, and I think that that is an absolute tragedy. But all they push so much that they're so thankful that they could triangulate his movements with our cell phone towers, with local surveillance cameras, and DNA triangulation with the whole 23andMe thing. And it's almost like there's this subtle push of like, hey, because of these three things, we could catch a killer. But there was very little evidence other than the knife sheath of him being there.
2: Yeah.
3: And so to some degree, what I'm kind of highlighting with that case is it's kind of scary that you end up arguing against data and not evidence and saying, well, because of these things that we know, Bob, it looks like you were there, or it looks like Roy was there. Are you with me? And it's very interesting. Because like if you really sit back and look at that documentary, they don't talk very much about evidence that they found. They talk about data that they were able to use to provide proof. And you do kind of wonder, like, well, what if this happens and somebody was innocent, but all this quote unquote data that everybody is choosing to trust says otherwise, you know?
2: Roy, you had pretty much the same takeaway as I did. I told Carrie when we watched that, if they didn't have that sheath with the DNA on it, I don't know that this case is ever solved.
3: Right. And can I say one more thing about this, Bob?
2: Yes, sir.
3: The other thing that really freaked me out is how much they showed a lack of a social media presence as a concern. That literally his lack of social media and internet presence was like an alarm bell.
2: That's a red flag to them.
3: But anyway, so yeah.
2: All right.
3: I'm glad you saw it. That gives more material too. But thanks for the topic, Bob.
2: You got it, Roy. Thank you, man. Yeah, the sheath with the DNA. If they don't have that, I don't know that they are able to ever identify this person. Much less go back and look. They see a car on surveillance cameras, but I don't know if they identify it. They track his cell phone, puts him in. It's pretty remarkable, and you learn a lot of new things about those murders in Idaho. So it's on Netflix, and it's worth it. Sam, good morning, man. Got just a couple of minutes here.
4: All right, so I'll go more rapid fire than I like. You know, the use of these Flock cameras goes both ways. I'll remind you, the Antifa government was using Flock to dispatch their first responders over signal to harass ICE agents in Minnesota. So you have that being used against the law enforcement there. Adam Heineman, as far as I'm concerned, he might actually get my vote. $40,000 fine for lots of free advertising.

0: sounds like a business decision to me. I don't really want debate or votes. I want results, and Heineman delivered at least a few results. Also remind you, Burchett was the one that sponsored the bill that gave legal backing to traffic light cameras originally. Before his bill, they were purely corporate and could be legally ignored. It sounds like they've kind of gone back.
1: Are you talking about when, at the federal level or the state level?
0: No, state level when he was rep.
1: Okay.
0: Yeah, he sent the state bill in that gave legal backing to him. Yeah, it's about like 20 years ago, but or more. But it's but he's the one that did that. He sponsored that. Also, too, violation of Fourth Amendment by proxy. That's what this is. And we need to quit hearing these arguments in favor of invasion of privacy. I don't care how privacy is being violated, whether it's directly or by proxy. I just care that it is. So there's that. And then just because they're tracking in other ways doesn't mean we have to make it easy for them. And then people that are easily tracked don't realize how pervasive this is because they try to exclude you from society if you're difficult to track. AAA didn't want to roll a tow truck for me during lockstep because they couldn't contact trace me. I've had a doctor not want to see me because I didn't have digital
1: medical
0: records.
1: Samuel, we got to wrap it up, buddy. I'm sorry to interrupt. Thank you much for being patient and rapid fire. This topic is going to be with us for a long, long time, folks. And we got the Flock CEO coming in to speak with commission later this month. All right, at least there's a conversation going on, and who knows where it shall lead. But we'll keep the conversation rolling here as well on Yarbrough. Bob Yarbrough and Landon Doan, thank you, buddy. Robin with news in a moment. The Bench Show at 12:06. And we'll see you tomorrow at 10 o'clock here on News Talk 98.7.
2: 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Bye-bye.
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13: Good afternoon. It is 12 o'clock. Temperatures at 80 degrees with sunny skies in Knoxville. I'm Robin Jaffe for News Talk 98.7 WOKI. A Morgan County Silver Alert has ended tragically after 60-year-old David Garrett is found dead. Garrett had been missing since Saturday, last seen near Calvin Howard Road in Lansing. Search efforts began Sunday afternoon. He was found last night. Authorities have not released a cause of death. The investigation remains ongoing. The Sevier County Sheriff's Office is investigating after three people are found dead inside an apartment. Detectives were called to Marine Way Friday. They are working to determine what led to the deaths. The preliminary investigation indicates that the case does appear to be isolated. No known threat to the public. The identities of the deceased have not been released. Authorities busted an alleged street takeover on Interstate 75 in Florida over the weekend.
2: Hundreds of cars blocked every single northbound lane in Thonotassa, Florida. So authorities say some drivers were doing burnouts and spinning their tires in the middle of the interstate. Now, while most of those involved were allowed to leave without facing any charges, authorities say a green BMW sped away, leading troopers on a dangerous chase that reached 140 miles per hour, nearly twice the posted speed limit. The driver eventually stopping for troopers, 25-year-old Julian Lugo, faces charges of aggravated fleeing to elude and participating in a street takeover.
13: The acting attorney general now appears to have the votes to be confirmed by the Senate. This is after striking a deal to terminate a controversial anti-weaponization fund.
14: Republicans John Cornyn and Tom Tillis are now signaling support to confirm acting attorney general Todd Blanche later this week. The two were among holdouts demanding written commitments from the Justice Department to end a $1.8 billion weaponization fund created as part of a settlement between President Trump and the IRS. The fund was intended to compensate individuals who believe they were unfairly targeted or prosecuted by the Justice Department during the Biden administration. Overnight, Blanche released a document ordering beyond any doubt that there is no fund. The document also limits the scope of an IRS audit shield included in the original settlement. At the White House, Jared Halpern, Fox News.
13: The Trump administration continues to criticize former director of the National Institute of Allergy and Infectious Diseases, Dr. Anthony Fauci. They're questioning his handling of the COVID-19 pandemic.
15: Health and Human Services Secretary Robert F. Kennedy Jr. says the 2020 lockdown should be credited, or in his view, blamed on Dr. Anthony Fauci, who, of course, is still a top target for congressional Republicans. Kennedy was on CNN, and he was asked repeatedly about Fauci's decisions and whether, in hindsight, they were appropriate, knowing what we know now about the COVID-19 virus. Kennedy says Fauci pushed way too hard, even into President Biden's term, to keep social distancing in place. The secretary says mask mandates, emergency health orders, all of that should be reined in if, God forbid, there's a future pandemic.
13: A new ADA-accessible courtesy dock is now open at the Davis Cemetery Access Area on Norris Lake in Campbell County. The Tennessee Wildlife Resources Agency and Campbell County partnered on the project, combining $75,000 in federal sports fish restoration grant funding and a $25,000 local match. Officials say it is the first wheelchair-accessible dock on the Campbell County side of Norris Lake, which expands access for fishing and boating enthusiasts. Currently, we do have partly sunny skies, but there is some scattered rain in parts of East Tennessee. The Vince Show will be up next. I'm Robin Jaffe on your station for news and talk in East Tennessee. 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
16: A good portion of our Monday will be mainly dry. We are still tracking a few scattered showers and storms, especially during the afternoon and evening. Once we reach sunset, that'll start to fizzle on out and then rinse and repeat, heading on into our Tuesday, waking up to a little bit of patchy fog, and then another round of scattered showers and storms return by the afternoon. In the WVLT First Alert Weather Center, I'm meteorologist Sydney Sullivan.
17: 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We'll talk to Chris Davis and Senator Marsha Blackburn. 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
0: rising from the heart of the swamp, a beacon of truth is casting its light. From sea to shining sea, The Vince Show. Filling in for Vince, Jim Verdi.
1: It is me, producer Jim, filling in for Vince. Glad to be here with you today. We got a lot to talk about. So I was trying to put this show together over the weekend, and it just seemed to me that there was just one overarching theme, and it has to do with the rise of socialism and these socialist candidates and what it means for all of us. And there was a lot of examples. So what I'm going to do, we're going to talk about that, obviously. I'm tying it also into the RFK interview with Dana Bash on CNN, which everybody is talking about. If you haven't seen it, stay tuned for this, because that was really a great demonstration of how to handle this media. And of course, everybody's trashing RFK with what he said. Look, you can think what you want about the guy, but the guy reads the material. That's what he does. So he knows his stuff. And he absolutely exposed the fake news media, Dana Bash and CNN, for what they are, which is fraudulent, and how they misguided us during the whole COVID debacle that we went through. And it's going to be evident. I can't wait to share this with you. And then I'm going to wrap it up with Antonin Scalia. What? Antonin Scalia? Yeah, trust me. It's all going to tie in. And it all has to do with this rise in socialism. But first, what I want to get into is the breaking news over the weekend. President Trump had planned a big attack on Iran. Apparently, he held it off. He consulted with Israel, Saudi Arabia. Saudi Arabia wanted them to hold off and not do the attack this weekend. So President Trump didn't do that. Obviously, he doesn't want to make a deal. He does want to make a deal. I'm sorry. He doesn't want to kill people. That's really what it gets down to. And that's it. He addressed this on Air Force One over the weekend.
3: Take many, many years to ever build it back. If it could, I don't think it would be even buildable back. So we had an attack that would be the biggest attack since World War II. And it would have been disastrous for them. And they didn't want us to do it. And frankly, Saudi Arabia didn't want it either. They thought that a deal is imminent. And the deal is imminent, having to do with the Hormuz Strait and also ultimately the denuclearization of Iran. So when I hear that, I say, well, do we want to go and be the Supreme? Now, there's a group of people that would like me to just do it. And there's another group of people that does not want me to do it. Just see how it is. We're ready to go anytime we want. Would I rather make a deal? I'm not looking to kill people. Because people die, a lot of people die, and we don't want that. So they asked us, Iran specifically, but the other three said we really... I asked Saudi Arabia, the king. I said, the crown prince. I said, what would you rather do? Would you rather have us do this, Iran? And they said, we would much prefer a deal as opposed to an attack, because you don't know where these attacks lead. I mean, will they be flooded with people pouring into their country and disaster? A lot of bad things can happen.
1: See, that's part of the consideration a lot of people don't take into account, is if you were to have this massive bombing, you're going to create a refugee crisis. So you have a lot of Iranians who don't want to be a part of this. They're going to lose their access to electricity. If they don't have power, it's going to be hard for them to eat. It's going to be hard for supply chains to be kept up. So people are going to actually be in danger of dying from other things. And it's the people that we don't want to harm. And what are they going to do? They're going to flood into the surrounding countries. And those surrounding countries don't want to have a refugee crisis. It's so much more complicated than just we have to bomb them to bring them to the table. There are many other considerations we have to take into account. I think that's what the president's doing. He's wise in doing this. Do we all want it wrapped up now? Yes. Do we want it wrapped up tomorrow? Yes, absolutely. Did this need to be done? Yes, I believe so. For 47 years, we have been dealing with the Iran problem. I remember it. I don't know if you even remember the TV show Nightline with Ted Koppel. Nightline was developed because of the Iran hostage crisis when they took over our embassy in 1979 and the Ayatollah was installed as the supreme leader. We had hostages there for 444 days, only to be released when President Reagan won election. And on the night of his inauguration, that's when the hostages were released because they knew President Reagan wasn't going to mess around with them like Jimmy Carter did, who was pacifying them at the time. This is how long we've been dealing with this. And they've just become more emboldened and more emboldened. And they were on their way to a nuclear weapon. And I have no doubt that they would use it. It's a fanatical regime. They don't care about anybody's life. They don't even care about their own lives. They're happy to die martyrs. So I believe the president is handling this correctly. And we just have to have faith. And we just have to continue to pray that this is going to be over soon. The other top story breaking last night. The king of the rhinos, John Cornyn, and his court jester, Tom Tillis, apparently have deigned to give their permission to allow the vote to advance on Todd Blanche to be the attorney general. They released a statement. They said, from the outset, we were clear that we needed a written document addressing our concerns on the IRS audit agreement and the anti-weaponization fund that included constraining the scope of audit protection by limiting it to the parties of the settlement agreement and legally ending the anti-weaponization fund. We are pleased that the Department of Justice has issued a formal order terminating the anti-weaponization fund. Additionally, the department has acknowledged in a binding written order that the audit settlement is limited to the plaintiffs and the scope does not extend beyond the defendants in the lawsuit. The IRS and the Treasury, addressing concerns that multiple of our Republican colleagues share. We want to express our gratitude to Mr. Blanche and his staff for working with us on this. And we look forward to voting to advance his nomination out of the Senate Judiciary Committee soon. And that soon is going to be happening tomorrow, allegedly. We'll see what shakes out there. But thank you. Thank you. Oh, so much, King Cornyn, for deigning to do the wishes, to fulfill the wishes of your constituents and the American people. Your job is advice and consent. That's it. You and Tom Tillis had no right to do what you did. You don't demand things from the DOJ. You're not running things. You don't run the DOJ. The president does. That fund was set up for people who were harmed mainly on January 6th. It was for government weaponization, and anybody could apply for it if they believed that they were targeted by the U.S. government unfairly. And everybody could apply if they wanted to. Doesn't mean it was going to work out. But this was mainly for the people who were definitely harmed on January 6th. People's homes were raided years after. They were arresting grandmothers in raids and putting them in jail. Old women with cancer in prison for loitering in the Capitol, not breaking anything, going into the Capitol through an open door, wandering around for a few minutes, and then leaving. People committed suicide because they were being attacked by the federal government. There was one young man who he had spent a lot of money negotiating with the government, paying for lawyers, trying to plea down a deal. And then the government decided, you know what, we're going to add a terrorism charge. And he couldn't take it anymore. And he killed himself. These are the people that fund was supposed to go help. People who were wronged by a United States government that completely overstepped its authority. That's what this fund was for. And John Cornyn and Tom Tillis are saying, screw you people. I don't care. And Tillis is acting like everybody who was arrested and thrown in jail, a lot of them thrown into solitary, by the way, not let out, living in horrible conditions in the gulag in Washington, D.C. Tillis thinks all of those people were the ones who either hit cops, broke things, and stormed the Capitol. Forget all the videos of police letting people in to walk around. Forget all the videos of people walking through the rope lines in Statuary Hall. Forget all that. Those are the people this was supposed to help. And John Cornyn and Tom Tillis are saying, screw you. You don't deserve anything. That's who these people are. And they wonder why they weren't getting any support from the president or any of their constituents. Some guy wanted to argue with me on X about Tillis. Oh, see, this is what happens when you push a moderate out. Now Roy Cooper's going to win. No, I'm not pushing moderates out. I'm pushing out somebody who doesn't want to do the will of his constituents, the people who voted to put him in there, and he's actively working against them. I'm sorry. He deserved to go because he wasn't serving. I voted against John Cornyn because I had had it with him. I voted for him three times. And after he tried to push gun control legislation in this last term, I was done. I had to wait 4 years, but I was done. I said at that time, I am never voting for this man again. I will never cast a ballot for him. And I wouldn't. You know, if he would have won the primary, no, I can't vote for him. I'm sorry. Because he doesn't, you're like, well, you know, you're just going to put Tallarico in there, and we'll get to him later, too. What's the difference? He's not doing anything that we want him to do anyway. These people have to go. It's a new day in the Republican Party. And people have to come to that realization. We have to get the right people in. You're seeing what's going on right now in the Senate, where you have a Senate leader who refuses to get a bill through the Save America Act that 80% of the country, including Democrats, including minorities, all support. And for some reason, they just can't get on board and push it through. They want to use these arcane Senate rules to hinder it. And despite knowing that when the Democrats take over the next time, they're going to get rid of the filibuster. So we're just supposed to sit and suffer. All right, I got a lot more for you. If you want to give me a call, 844-484-3872 is the number, 844-4-THE-USA. I'm producer Jim, in for Vince on The Vince Show.
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1: It's The Vince Show. Vince enjoying a nice vacation. This is producer Jim in for Vince today. Let's take a call real here quick before we move on to, I want to get into this RFK thing, and that's what we're going to get into. But let's hear from Dave right now. Dave, what's going on?
0: Man, I love your show. You guys really have the premier show. I think I have this stuff figured out with Rhino Thune. I think that Tillis, Massey, Cornyn, Ditch, Mitch, Cassidy, Rhino Thune, I think, is working with the Party of Satan Democrats to lose in November because they hate Trump. And I think Trump is getting too close to their cabal. I think that's what's really going on, because even Ditch Mitch supported Trump the first term, you know, getting judges in and stuff like that. He was pretty clueless the rest of the time. But this term, the Senate under Rhino Thune is doing everything they can to stall Trump. Look at the Pulte Clayton thing. You know, they and Vince was all over that.
1: Yep.
0: I think they're going to doing the same thing with Blanche. I think that's what's up to. I think Trump is getting too close to him.
1: Well, I think there is definitely something to that, because it has been said before that Republicans actually like to be in the minority, because then they don't have any responsibility. And then they can sit back on the sidelines and just complain about the Democrats and whatever they're doing. And we have these ideas and we want to put these ideas forth, but, you know, the majority won't let us and we don't have a voice. Well, now that they have a voice, they're being shown that they really don't want to pass those ideas. They talk about them all the time, and they talk about them when they're in the minority, because they sound good and it gets us on their side and makes us want to vote for them, because it's like, yeah, that's what we want. These are the things that we put you in office for. So, we got to get a majority. And then you get a majority and then they don't do anything. It's the most frustrating political theater that there is. They do like, I appreciate the call, Dave. They do like governing from the minority when they don't have to govern, when they don't have to make a decision. And the problem, and this is, again, going back to why Cornyn and Tillis and Bill Cassidy in Louisiana are losing their jobs. It's because we're done with that now. We're putting in people who will actually do the things that we want them to do. And that's exactly what's happening. So, all right, coming up next, we're going to get into this interview that RFK did with Dana Bash. And it has to do with Fauci on the face of it and the way we were misled during COVID. But it's more or less an exposure of CNN to their faces. Don't go away. Don't miss it. Jim and for Vince on The Vince Show.
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0: and some dude came jogging past me, wearing a mask. The absolute dumbest thing I've ever seen in my life. And I've seen a lot of dumb things. Gonna get back to RFK and Dana Bash. There's a lot more on that coming up. You want to give me a call? 844-484-3872. 844-4-THE-USA. 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
27: Good afternoon. It's 1 o'clock and 81 degrees in Knoxville. I'm Natalie Cahoon on News Talk 98.7 WOKI. Early voting has wrapped up in Knox County with more than 54,000 ballots already cast, including absentee, ahead of Thursday's election. More than 1,300 voters cast ballots for the first time, and turnout was strongest among voters age 55 and older. The oldest voter to cast their ballot in person was 101. Election day is Thursday, and you must vote at your assigned precinct. Federal health officials have confirmed Tennessee's first human case of the lacrosse virus this year in Claiborne County. The rare mosquito-borne illness is one of only four cases reported nationwide in 2026. Health officials say the neuroinvasive infection can cause serious conditions, including encephalitis and meningitis. Residents are urged to use insect repellent, eliminate standing water, and take precautions against mosquito bites. Talks are resuming between the U.S. and Iran after President Trump called off a major bombardment of the Islamic Republic. Fox's Jared Halpern has more from the White House.
28: President Trump says whether Iran wants to admit it or not, the two sides are talking of a solution to end the war and Iran's nuclear program. In a social media post, the president accuses Iranian leadership of being unbelievably duplicitous. Iran says it has no plans for direct talks with the U.S. President Trump pulled back from ordering a massive attack over the weekend, saying a deal is imminent to open the Strait of Hormuz and the denuclearization of Iran. President Trump claims U.S. control of the strait, saying nothing will get through unless a deal or total surrender is accomplished. At the White House, Jared Halpern, Fox News.
27: A Morgan County silver alert has ended tragically after 60-year-old David Garrett was found dead. Garrett had been missing since Saturday and was last seen near Calvin Howard Road in Lansing. Search efforts involving the Tennessee Highway Patrol and local officials began Sunday afternoon, and he was found last night. Authorities have not released a cause of death, and the investigation remains ongoing. A new ADA-accessible courtesy dock is now open at the Davis Cemetery Access Area on Norris Lake in Campbell County. The Tennessee Wildlife Resources Agency and Campbell County partnered on the project, combining $75,000 in federal sport fish restoration grant funding with a $25,000 local match. Officials say it's the first wheelchair-accessible dock on the Campbell County side of Norris Lake, expanding access for fishing and boating enthusiasts. The acting attorney general now appears to have the votes to be confirmed by the Senate, after striking a deal to terminate a controversial anti-weaponization fund. Fox's Jared Halpern has more from the White House.
28: Republicans John Cornyn and Tom Tillis are now signaling support to confirm acting attorney general Todd Blanche later this week. The two were among holdouts demanding written commitments from the Justice Department to end a $1.8 billion weaponization fund created as part of a settlement between President Trump and the IRS. The fund was intended to compensate individuals who believed they were unfairly targeted or prosecuted by the Justice Department during the Biden administration. Overnight, Blanche released a document ordering beyond any doubt that there is no fund. The document also limits the scope of an IRS audit shield included in the original settlement. At the White House, Jared Halpern, Fox News.
27: A Knoxville neighborhood bar is getting national recognition. Fly By Night on Sevier Avenue has been named a TUI USA Today list of the nation's best bars. Co-owners Jocelyn Morin and Ryan Shanley say they were surprised and honored by the recognition, while crediting the achievement to their staff and loyal customers who have supported the business since it opened. It's 81 degrees and mostly cloudy in Knoxville. The Vince Show continues in a moment. I'm Natalie Cahoon on your station for news and talk in East Tennessee. 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
0: Well, as we go into the afternoon and evening, we will be tracking some scattered showers and storms. Still plenty of dry time, but it will keep our temperatures a little bit below average, only topping out in the lower 80s. Now, we continue to heat things up moving into the next several days with those pop-up showers and storms each and every afternoon. In the WVLT First Alert Weather Center, I'm meteorologist Sydney Sullivan.
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3: It is producer Jim in for Vince, who's enjoying a much well-deserved vacation. You want to get on the show? Give me a call, 844-484-3872, 844-4-THE-USA is the number. Okay, so we were talking last hour about this interview that RFK did with Dana Bash on CNN, and it's an interview she just took the opportunity to basically call him out for everything. She tried to embarrass him, but she wasn't prepared for what she received in return. So RFK did a fantastic job of rebutting whatever it was she was saying. Now, what I want to play for you right now is a perfect representation of a news person who does not know what they're talking about. They're just repeating talking points that they've used over and over and over again, probably used in their fishbowl, you know, their little bubble that they're in. And nobody ever holds them accountable for what they're saying on it. Well, RFK did hold her accountable. And here they are talking about the studies that show, again, the experts. We only trust certain experts, our experts, the experts who will tell us what we're supposed to be told. But any other experts, we got to ignore them. I mean, think about it. I'll bring this up because this just popped in my head. You had Jay Bhattacharya, who's now in the administration, who is a pariah. Dr. David McCullough, who was the most published physician in the United States at the time. And what he was saying, they didn't want to have any of that. Doctors, they're experts as well. We can't listen to them. Let's go. Let's listen to RFK and Dana Bash talk about the studies.
4: You are the HHS secretary, and you are talking about things that lead to vaccine hesitancy in this country, and it is something that causes problems for people when there is not anything.
5: Let me ask you something. Do you see your job as ending vaccine hesitancy, or do you see your job as telling the truth to the American people?
4: I see my job as telling the truth, and the truth is that there is study after study after study. It's one of the most studied things out there in science.
5: You repeat things like a parrot.
3: I love that. You repeat things like a parrot, and that's exactly what she did. There's study after study after study. This has been one of the most studied things. What has been one of the most studied things? What is it exactly? You're just saying something that has no meaning whatsoever. What you said has no meaning. And he was right. He called her a parrot. He said, all you do is repeat things. And that's exactly what they do over and over and over again. That's what they do.
5: You're repeating like a parrot.
4: So
5: I've actually read the science.
4: I'm not debating this with you.
5: Of course you are.
4: No, because I'm not debating.
5: All you know how to do.
3: Because you can't debate it with him. Because you don't know anything. He knows things. He can cite studies. He can give you actual numbers. But you have nothing. You have generic. There's study after study on these things. That's what you have. You don't want to debate him on that. Yes, of course you don't want to debate him on that. Because you can't. You don't have the ability. You don't have the information. I would love to see you debate him on that. But you can't.
5: Is repeat things that people told you and say, trust the experts. That's what you did during COVID. Now we know that Anthony Fauci, who was the expert, was lying about everything. About masks, about social distancing, about natural immunity, about the transmission from the vaccine, about the source of COVID. He was lying, and you were punishing people for not trusting the experts. And now you're rolling out the experts again.
4: Yes.
5: To talk about something that you have no personal knowledge of.
4: Okay.
6: I love it. He says, you're rolling out the experts again. And she says, yes. Well, the experts who were wrong? He just gave you the list of everything Anthony Fauci was wrong about. And you're like, well, yes. Yes, we're rolling them out again. Yes.
4: Well, guess what? That is my job, to talk to people.
5: Your job is to tell the truth to the American
4: yes,
5: public.
4: Yes, yes. And my job and is to get as much information as I can.
5: And what we were doing,
4: in COVID. And
6: right there, you might not have heard it because she was talking over him. He said, your job is to have serious, I can't remember the exact, I just heard it. Basically, it's to question the authority, to question the government authority. And they don't have the ability to do that. Or they have the ability to do that. They just don't want to do it because they're all party apparatchiks. Every single one of them. That's what they are.
4: And still, with regard to these vaccines, is getting the best information, the best science that we can, and putting it out there. And, sir, what you are doing is causing information to be out there that is not accurate.
5: Who was lying to you?
6: Now, how is he giving information that's not accurate? Did the COVID vaccine work? Quite clearly, it did not work. A vaccine is supposed to stop you from getting the disease, like the polio vaccine, like the smallpox vaccine, and also transmitting the disease to someone else. Remember when they told us there were several people? I was going to pull this audio too, but it's just getting redundant at this point. But over and over again, you had Rochelle Walensky at the CDC. You had media pundits. You had other politicians telling you, if you get the vaccine, you will not get the disease and you will not transmit the disease. For a while, they did that. And then it was obvious that it was not working because people who were getting vaccinated were still getting COVID. So they couldn't continue the lie. I mean, it's just, and the people who didn't get the vaccine were treated like garbage. They were treated as non-human. Do you remember the people who would post or say things on TV about if you're unvaccinated, you don't deserve to be treated at a hospital. You should be treated last. You also shouldn't get any service. You shouldn't be allowed to go to any kind of a store or anything because you're putting people's lives in danger. Well, guess what? It turns out that's not true. Because if you got the vaccine and then you got the 17 boosters, however many it was, of course I'm exaggerating, but maybe not. Maybe in a lot of cases people did. If you got the boosters, it still didn't work. And the fact that you need a booster should tell you that the vaccine doesn't work. I mean, it's just logic at this point. It's killing me. They don't tell you about the fact that I don't know what the exact number. I wish I would have looked. I'll look it up in the break. But the mortality rate was less than 1%. People weren't, this was not a death sentence to get this. And that's the way they treated it. Only one country, one major country, treated it like a normal virus that goes around like the flu. And that was Sweden. And they didn't lock down. I've got some information on that coming up, too, after the break. So she just continued with the studies, Dana Bash did. And RFK Jr. had to continue to shut her down.
4: Your job
5: is a fierce skepticism toward authority. And
4: yes,
5: you weren't doing that. You were beating up
4: my job
5: people
4: is also,
5: who were dissenting.
4: No. Okay, are you going to, you want to sit here and attack me, or do you want to have conversations about public health?
5: You're sitting here and attacking me.
4: I'm not attacking you. I'm asking questions.
6: She most definitely was attacking him. I mean, she just started off that last clip. What saying that whatever he says causes vaccine hesitancy. That seems like an attack to me. She goes on.
4: It's about how to and prevent the next pandemic.
5: Question and I'll tell you.
4: That's what I'm trying to do. But I also don't want to use this interview to allow you to say things that aren't entirely true. You're talking.
6: Oh, whoa, hold on. She doesn't want to allow him to use this interview to allow him to say things that aren't entirely true. First of all, you haven't proven that anything that he has said is false. That's point number one. Second of all, your network and you yourself have a history of saying things that are not entirely and factually true. Remember Russia collusion? Remember that? That wasn't entirely true. Remember when you were telling us Joe Biden was fine, that those videos that you were seeing of him were just cheap fakes? Remember using that? Remember your network saying that? I remember it.
4: Talking about therapeutics, fine. It is also factually true that the COVID vaccine worked. The COVID vaccine prevented deaths. There is data.
6: No, it did not prevent deaths. They keep saying this over and over again. Well, if you took the vaccine, then you were less likely to get really, really sick. It was going to be a lot milder form of COVID that you would get, and you would recover from it much more quickly. I don't see how they can actually prove that even through a study, because you have to remember this virus kept mutating over and over and over again. And the more it mutated, it seemed the less effective it was. Remember when Omicron, it's going to be everywhere and everybody's going to get it. It's so much. It's the most contagious variety yet, but it's mild. So when people got it, then it was more or less like they had a bad cold. And it wasn't life-threatening to people. And then they started to take down the death clocks on their networks. All right, I got more for you. We'll get back to the rest of this on the other side. This is a textbook way of how to handle these people. Call them out to their faces. Pre-Donald Trump, any official in the government would show deference to these clowns in the media, even though they didn't deserve it. Those days are over. Trump has taught people how to act and how to go at these people and not take them seriously. I got a lot more for you. It's Jim and for Vince on The Vince Show.
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4: Back in 2019, I made a documentary for HBO called One Nation Under Stress. And what was true then is still true now. Money and financial problems are consistently ranked as the number one cause of stress in the United States. And a brand new study out of the Mayo Clinic found that worrying about money may age the heart even faster than traditional risk factors. Unlike an acute stressor, such as a short-term work deadline or a brief illness, financial strain is often chronic and ongoing. And because money affects so many aspects of daily life, financial stress can be difficult to escape. Even so, financial stress does not mean you're doomed. Just means you need to double down on the things you know are good for heart health. Diet, exercise, sleep, and of course not smoking. I'm Dr. Sanjay Gupta, helping you live a better life.
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6: Good afternoon. It's 3 o'clock and 82 degrees in Knoxville. I'm Natalie Cahoon on News Talk 98.7 WOKI. News in a moment, but first here's traffic with Sherry Bigler.
7: You're in good shape on the interstate, out of town all directions, and on that 640 loop as well. Got a pretty long line, though, on Alcala Highway northbound through the construction north of John Sevier. Also already lining up on Kingston Pike at Pellissippi Parkway and Broadway northbound through Fountain City into Halls Crossroads. Pancakes and Penguins returns to Ripley's Aquarium August 4th and August 18th at 8 a.m. with a souvenir penguin painting, a photo op, and early admission to Ripley's Aquarium Gatlinburg. Sherry Bigler, Pete Michaels Traffic.
6: An investigation is underway after a man is struck and killed by a train. Knoxville police responded to railroad tracks near Blackstock and McGee Avenues Friday night and found a man dead at the scene. Police say foul play is not suspected, but detectives continue working to determine exactly what happened and identify the victim. The Knox County Health Department has released updated information on cyclosporiasis, the parasite linked to explosive diarrhea cases across the country. A spokesperson for the health department said there have been a few additional cases in Knox County, but Tennessee is experiencing several large outbreaks. Previous outbreaks of cyclosporiasis have been linked to bagged salad mixes, fresh cilantro, basil, and raspberries. Military recruitment is surging after years of slowdowns. Fox's Brooke Taylor has more from Fort Hood, Texas.
8: Just a few years ago, the Army was struggling to recruit soldiers. Now they are at an all-time high. We spoke to recruiting commanders who say more and more young Americans, they're showing up to their recruitment offices. Now more young Americans are making that same choice. After hitting a low in fiscal year 2022, Army recruiting has climbed every year since, up nearly 38% overall, with the biggest jump coming in fiscal year 2025. The Army has already met its annual recruiting goal for 2026, months ahead of schedule. Well, Army leaders tell us today's typical recruit is about 23 years old. Recruiters are also spending more time inside of high schools and college campuses.
6: Recruitment officers say the increase is tied to competitive military benefits and stronger recruiter presence. Proposed changes to federal historic preservation rules are raising concerns in Knoxville. A federal advisory panel has voted to advance revisions to the Section 106 review process, which currently requires agencies to consult with communities before federally connected projects move forward. Local preservation officials warn the changes could reduce public input and limit protections for historic and cultural sites. A public comment period is expected later this year. A new study finds that a common additive in ice cream, sauces, and salad dressings could raise the risk of colon cancer. Fox's Sue Guzman reports.
9: Xanthan gum is a stabilizer that's also used in wallpaper and oil drilling and is common in hundreds of processed foods. Scientists in Brazil saying research increasingly shows that xanthan gum may be linked to lasting health problems like gastrointestinal distress, allergic reactions, and respiratory irritation. The Brazilian researchers say they found that the additive can cause inflammation in the gut at any dose. Their studies finding there were also more immune system cells in the gut tissue, suggesting that the body had registered something in the diet as a threat. Sue Guzman, Fox News.
6: The Knox County Sheriff's Office executed a court-ordered eviction notice at a pediatric office today. Tots and Teens Pediatrics on Danaher Drive in Powell was evicted. Patient records, documents, and other sensitive items were removed and secured as part of the process. It's 81 degrees and mostly cloudy in Knoxville. The Halloran Hilton Hill Show is up next. I'm Natalie Cahoon on your station for news and talk in East Tennessee. 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
7: Well, as we go into the afternoon and evening, we will be tracking some scattered showers and storms, still plenty of dry time, but it will keep our temperatures a little bit below average, only topping out in the lower 80s. Now, we continue to heat things up moving into the next several days with those pop-up showers and storms each and every afternoon. In the WVLT First Alert Weather Center, I'm meteorologist Sydney Sullivan.
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10: Yes, here I am right here. Look at these hands together. Three claps. God, thank you. Greetings and salutations. Welcome to this brand new afternoon. This afternoon has never been lived before. It's a blank canvas. If you will it so, it can be your masterpiece. Here's how you do the afternoon. Think of three things for which you're grateful. And then do the afternoon with all the joy, wonder, enthusiasm, and gratitude you can muster. Hashtag

0: do-si-do, round and round, and here we go. Monday. We're in August now. We are in the month of August. Thank you for joining us for the Triple H Radio Experience. My name is Halloran Hilton Hill. That's the three H's. I love you. I want the very best for you. Period. No conditions. We don't have to agree. You don't have to like me for me to want that for you and everybody that's listening. So let's start there. Blank canvas. Going through something. Keep going. If you're having a good day, have it. Yeah. So let's start there. All right, we got a big day in front of us. We got some stuff going on. Oh, the stories I could tell that I won't. Good Monday afternoon. Welcome to the month of August. Hope you had a great weekend. Something happened at a theater, not here locally, but the theater had to be evacuated. I'll tell you about that in just a couple of minutes. Might ask Miss Cahoon her comments about it, as well as this young man you will meet in just a moment. But let me give you the order of service today. 3:30, Chris Davis will join us. He is the administrator of elections for Knox County. We'll get the numbers. How many people voted early? What kind of a vibe are we getting as we head up to Election Day? Early voting at 3:30. 4 o'clock, Senator Marsha Blackburn joins us on the broadcast. That should be very interesting. Don't miss that interview. 4 o'clock hour. Talking about skipping the stuff. See what you think of that. 5 o'clock, Monty Fritz will join us in studio. Talk to Mr. Fritz. He is a candidate, Republican candidate for governor. And then I got a couple other things I want to get to today. With a bunch of stuff on the page, but those are some of the big things that are coming at you today. Would love for you to be a part of the conversation. Stay human. Stay human. The future of humanity is human. Stay human. 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Sometimes give them a rest. Talk to another human being. I invite you into the real but evaporating human experience of conversation. 656-8255, 1-800-951-8255, 656-TALK. 1-800-951-TALK. Want to connect with you. Want to know what you think and why you think it. So I hope you will join me in the fray today. Let me say good afternoon to my esteemed colleague, dear friend, producer of this broadcast, Christopher David D. Wayne, a.k.a. Little Daddy, a.k.a. Chalk 2, a.k.a. the prodigious producer, a.k.a. Sweet Mama Pearl's baby boy, a.k.a. the elder, well, we'll see. Typically, he plays video games with his 88-year-old dad on the Nintendo Wii platform. Frisbee golf, three-point shooting, bowling. Mondays we get updates. I suspect it's been a bye week. Let's go to Chris and get this week's update. Good afternoon, kind sir.
1: Why, good afternoon, Halloran.
0: I like it. Your son is like that as well now.
1: He's very clean and articulate. Yes. Mr. Mary.
0: He was on the phone today. He's like, articulate. Hello, Mr. Hill. How's it going? I'm like,
1: okay. Well, he didn't do that. Close.
0: But he was close.
1: But he did not do that. Thank God. But it was close.
0: Bye week?
1: It was a bye week.
0: Okay.
1: Yeah. All right. Tis a bye week.
0: Tis a bye week.
1: Yes, it is.
0: Spider-Man blew all the records.
1: I wanted to see that this week.
0: Saw it. I went to see it.
1: Did you really?
0: Yes.
1: Bless your heart.
0: Yes, yes, yes.
1: Good?
0: Oh, yeah. It was good. It's their biggest opening ever.
1: Really?
0: Yeah. Yeah, buddy. It's funny.
1: Nice.
0: Yep.
1: Nice.
0: Miss Cahoon, did you see Spider-Man?
2: I haven't yet, but I think I'm going to go this week. I'm seeing The Odyssey tonight, though.
0: Oh, you're going to love it.
2: I'm, like, ridiculously excited. I'm going to see it in IMAX.
0: To both of you, this thought, your response, entire Spider-Man screening evacuated after film goers, what caused chaos and then an evacuation? First to you, Ms. Cahoon. What did the film goer have happen that caused everybody to evacuate the theater?
2: I have no clue. Maybe like an accident in their pants?
0: All right, Chris?
1: Explosive diarrhea.
0: All right, let's go. Entire Spider-Man screening evacuated.
1: Wait, this clean it up.
0: Entire.
1: Go ahead.
0: Entire Spider-Man screening evacuated after filmgoers' rancid farts caused chaos.
1: Gosh. Are you serious?
0: From the mirror, movie fans expected Spider-Man to save the day. Instead, they were forced to flee when one mystery cinema goer's rancid fart reportedly emptied the entire screening within minutes.
2: Oh my God. There's no way.
0: This is from the mirror. You can look it up on the Drudge Report right now and read it for yourself.
1: He farted and it cleared the arena.
0: A single human being.
1: Cleared the theater.
0: With cabbage, rancid cabbage. And convenience store hot dog farts. He blew one up and everybody was like,
1: Did they get their money back?
0: I don't know. This is in the mirror.
1: Is that a real story?
0: It's a real story.
2: I'm looking it up.
1: That's a real story.
0: Yes. Was thrown into chaos as one cinema goer reportedly cleared the entire auditorium with their rancid farts. Movie fans watching Spider-Man Brand New Day were forced to abandon the screening on Saturday after a foul smell spread through the packed cinema. Rather than sit through the stench, hundreds of viewers got up, left the darkened screen, spilling into the corridor of the cinema. This was, where's this at? In Cartagena, Colombia.
1: Oh, yeah. They.
0: Footage from the scene shows crowds gathered outside the auditorium with some people covering their noses as they waited. A person dressed as Spider-Man could also be seen mingling with the disappointed. So Spider-Man had to leave too. He couldn't save the day. He's like, nah, I got nothing.
1: Man, that Colombian cuisine
0: yeah,
1: can be a bit spicy, I guess.
0: Yeah.
1: It can cause poots.
0: Did you find the story, Ms. Cahoon?
2: I did, and I watched the video, and it literally, like, people are running out of there. Like, I got tear gas.
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4: You're still looking good on the interstate, out of town, all directions. You are already beginning to slow, however. 640 eastbound ramp to 75 north. Some heavy volume on Chapman Highway, southbound to out of town. Kingston Pike past Cedar Bluff, Kingston Pike through Farragut, and on Emory Road at I-75.
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6: Watch out for a passing shower or a thunderstorm each afternoon this week. Otherwise, a mix of sun and clouds. Temperatures topping out in the mid-80s. From the WVLT First Alert Weather Center, I'm Chief Meteorologist Spencer Denton.
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24: Across the country right now, at this very moment, there are probably arguments taking place about who's doing more of the housework, the homework, the shuttling of kids from this activity to that. It's true. By and large, women do more of this than men. But doesn't have to be that way. And if you and your spouse can level that playing field, it's going to make both of you and your kids happier. Psychologist Yelena Kecmanovic says this might be how you get there. As hard as it might be at first, try to think of your partner like a teammate, not an adversary. Learn how to do some of the chores your partner does to get a better understanding of how much effort something takes. And finally, take the time to acknowledge what the other person is doing. And every now and then, even express your appreciation. That'll go a long way. I'm Dr. Sanjay Gupta, helping you live a better life.
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0: Triple H Radio Experience. Was it the tacos? How bad does a fart have to be to clear? And by the way, people packed out Spider-Man this weekend. I mean, they packed it out. I was trying to get a little ticket. I was like, whoa. Whoa.
1: You see that? Where'd you see it?
2: Pinnacle?
0: No, I went to Downtown West because all the other, you know, hoopity hoop theaters were packed out. I just slipped over to Downtown West.
1: Okay.
0: Mm-hmm.
1: Hadn't been there in a minute.
0: Slipped off in there.
1: My man.
0: Mm-hmm. You know, you like to recline and have them bring the food to you and do all that stuff, but sometimes you just want to get in, get out, get it done.
1: Got it.
0: But how bad?
1: How bad? How soon, how far into the movie did they get before
0: I don't know.
1: He dropped bombs?
0: But what kind of sulfur and what chemicals come out of a person's derriere that would literally gas bomb a theater? Who's behind is terroristic?
1: And was it just one? If he did that with just one?
0: If he just hit him with... That is so crazy.
1: And then he cut it off about halfway.
0: What if that's the new villain in the next Spider-Man movie?
1: I'd hate to smell his car. His house.
0: The amazing Dukius.
1: He had whatever. What is it called? Natalie? Cyclo what? Cyclo
3: something. Cyclosporiasis.
1: Yeah, that's what he had. He had.
0: By the way, a couple of people have died from that.
1: No.
0: Yes. Yeah.
3: Two people died in Michigan.
1: Are you serious?
0: Yes.
1: Are you serious?
0: Very serious. George, welcome to the Triple H Radio Experience.
4: What? How are you doing today, sir?
0: Hey, taking it one day at a time. I'm well, thank you.
4: I just want to know how long it takes you to forget things. I seem to recall a story you told about being sprayed with a liner, and those poor folks couldn't get out.
1: And the attendant came by and gave you a squirt on the airplane. She gave you a squirt.
0: I woke up and I'm like, what is this? George, I forgot all about that.
4: I didn't.
0: Thank you, sir.
1: Natalie, have you heard the story about Howard on an airplane? And he fell asleep on the plane and he woke up with wet arms, I guess, because the attendant had...
0: I got misted.
3: We.
0: I got Febrezed.
3: Oh my God.
1: He fell asleep and woke up Febrezed because he was sleep farting on the plane. Oh.
0: And the funny thing is, I went to see Spider-Man this weekend.
1: Oh, jeez.
0: And then this story comes out the next day. Hmm.
1: Was it you?
0: No, it was not. I don't think it was. Ed, welcome to the Triple H Radio Experience.
5: How are you? Long time listener, first time caller.
0: Welcome. We place you on the first time caller's throne, give you the crown and scepter. Welcome.
5: Hey, my ex-wife, Rhonda, let me tell you what. She's got to the bar with her girlfriends and come back, and my God, it was like a nuclear combustion in that bedroom, man. Let me tell you something. We divorced back in 08. I ended up buying a bunch of comic book collections, and, you know, the financial crisis, we just fell through the roof. So, but anyway, we had some good times, but let me tell you. Hey, question for you, Hal. You got a lineup on the show today.
0: I do. Marsha Blackburn,
5: that's
0: Monty Fritz, and John Rose will be on tomorrow at 5:30.
5: Let me ask a question for you.
0: Mm-hmm.
5: when I first started listening, well, I guess more recently, you had a guy that used to read your news. He had quite a voice, and he sounded like Walter Cronkite every top of every hour. Did y'all fire him, or he quit? What happened to him?
0: No, you're thinking about Dave Folk.
1: No,
0: Luke Sam Lambert. Brown. No, Luke.
1: Yeah, Luke Limp.
0: Luke. Yeah.
5: Luke. Oh, Luke. Yeah. Is he coming? When is he coming back?
1: He went home.
0: No, we didn't fire him.
1: We didn't fire him.
0: He farted in the studio. We were like, you got to get out of here.
1: Natalie said, go.
5: I love this news guy.
0: Yeah, he was great. Where'd he go, Chris?
1: He went home to for the summer to, is it Virginia, Natalie? Do you know? No.
3: I think he's from North Carolina.
0: Yeah. He went home.
5: Well, he's a stud, and I hope he comes back. Hey, Hal, it's Luke Lammer giving you a call from Richmond. Just wanted to say hi. I'm thinking of you, and I'll be back in about 2 weeks.
0: See you. Oh, that's funny.
1: Did you hear the spray?
0: No, I felt it.
1: You just felt it.
0: And I look around, and the person sitting next to me was looking out the window. And the people across the aisle were looking the other way as well. Nobody would make eye contact with
1: me. What was it that you ate that day?
0: I don't know.
1: I remember you telling the story, and you told us what you ate.
0: I don't remember.
1: It seems like it was a burrito or something.
0: I had forgotten all about the story. I forgot about it.
1: You got Febreze. That is so funny. You sleep poop.
0: And I look up at the flight attendant. She just looked at me so tenderly. She's like, there.
1: You had some sleep slippage.
0: It's okay.
1: You were just...
0: Anybody has a spouse or a partner, you farted under the covers.
1: Yeah, but you know when you're doing that.
0: And you try to trap it or not.
1: Yeah, you have to trap it. You try to put your arms down. Trap it in the cover.
0: Yeah. I have done my best to never fart around other human beings. I remove myself. What is...
1: You think you remove yourself.
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8: Watch out for a passing shower or a thunderstorm each afternoon this week. Otherwise, a mix of sun and clouds. Temperatures topping out in the mid-80s. From the WVLT First Alert Weather Center, I'm Chief Meteorologist Spencer Denton.
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16: Now seems as good a time as any to remind you, you don't always have to take healthy habits to the extreme. Not only are you unlikely to stick with something that's difficult, even if you can keep it up, it's probably going to be to the detriment of something else. And chances are that something else is more important. So if you're on a quest to improve your health, I promise the basics are going to take you much further. I'm talking about diet, try and be as plant-based as possible, exercise, meaning multiple rounds of cardio and strength training, and sleep. For most people, 7 to 9 hours a night. I'd like to think of these things as sort of a three-legged stool, right? If you're not doing any one of them, it's really hard to keep balanced with the others. The key here is you don't have to strive for perfection. Doing anything is going to be better than nothing. I'm Dr. Sanjay Gupta, helping you live a better life.
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2: All right. Triple H Radio Experience. Chris Davis is administrator of elections for Knox County. Mr. Davis, it is always a pleasure to speak with you, sir. Thank you for joining us today.
3: I'm glad to be able to do so, and it's always a pleasure to speak to you.
2: We take a deep breath. We finished early voting. Give us a recap.
3: Early voting went really well, Halloran. We had, relatively speaking, pretty good weather. We had rain, you know, pretty heavy a couple days, but most days it was good enough to get out there. We had 11 locations, and people took advantage. We had over 52,000 people early vote, a little over 2,000 absentee votes. So we're primed to go into Election Day for hopefully a strong finish to get us up over, I'm going to say, 85,000 to 90,000, hopefully.
2: How many registered voters in Knox County?
3: Right now, about 267,000. So you could, you know, roughly fill up Neyland Stadium 2.5 times, something like that.
2: And you got 50, how many?
3: In early voting, we had 52,633. Had another 1,974 that voted absentee or nursing home. And then we've added some more today, absentee, because they come in all the way through Election Day. So we're over 2,000. So we're very close to 55,000 people that have already cast a ballot. And, of course, Election Day still sits in front of us for 12 hours this coming Thursday.
2: So good voter turnout. How does that compare to last time, and how does that compare to your average?
3: Well, it's well above average. And I'll tell you, the election I've been comparing it to, Halloran, is 2018, because if you remember, that's when Bill Lee got elected. But it was Bill Lee versus, I think, Randy Boyd versus Diane Black in the governor's Republican primary. You'll remember there was no incumbent U.S. senator, so Marsha Blackburn ultimately was elected. There was no incumbent U.S. House member for the first time in, good Lord, 30, 40 years, because that's after Jimmy Duncan retired and Tim Burchett won that primary. And then, of course, that was also the election where Glenn Jacobs ran and won as mayor. And you had four empty offices back then, 8 years ago. And even though two of those four offices now have incumbents, we've still beat that number in 2018 by about 20%. We're up about 9,000 over where we were 8 years ago. And I think that's a combination of people moving here and social media interest and signs driving turnout, because everybody, you can't go anywhere in this county, Haller, and I don't know that you can drive more than a quarter mile and not see a yard sign or a billboard for one of these candidates.
2: Talk about the social media aspect of this increase.
3: Yeah, of course, you know, obviously it's all anecdotal, but, you know, we hear this at the polling place on the regular. We get calls on the regular, people asking us about this rumor or what they've seen posted here or there. But the fact is, I've never seen it like this. And I think just to be blunt, a lot of the mayor's race is driving a lot of it. There's a very high turnout out in the top two precincts so far out of all 102 precincts that have early voted are both out in Farragut. So I know that Farragut mayor's race and Farragut alderman race have been very hotly contested. Obviously, you can't turn on the television anywhere in East Tennessee without seeing a gubernatorial ad. And so I think the combination of broadcast TV and social media has definitely driven folks to the polls. We're hearing that anecdotally. We're seeing that. And I think that's a big part of the increased turnout, frankly.
2: Talk about the ballots. How many Republican ballots versus Democrat? Because when you went to vote, you had to decide which primary you wanted to vote in. What was the split there?
3: Absolutely. Well, it's right at 60% Republican ballot pulled, right at 38 and change Democratic ballot pulled, and then a little over 1% of your voters, you know, one out of every 100, give or take, is choosing a general only, which means they only get that county general ballot. But let me tell all your voters who have not voted, who I know are anxious for Election Day, it doesn't matter which primary you choose, you still get the county general, whether you pick a Republican primary or you pick a Democratic primary. you get that county general ballot. So you get to vote for mayor, sheriff, county commission, school board, all those fee offices. If you're in the town of Farragut, even if you choose a Republican or a Democratic primary ballot, you still get those races for mayor and for alderman. So I think we've gotten that question a lot, just particularly today. I know our phones have rang off the hook. People wondering if they pick a Republican ballot, do they still get to vote for mayor? Or if they pick a Democratic ballot, do they still get to vote for mayor? Yes, you do. It does not matter. You're just getting that state and federal primary where you get to choose a Republican or Democratic primary for governor, for U.S. Senate, for U.S. House, for state house, and for about 60% of the county, you get to have a state Senate race as well.
2: Chris Davis is Administrator of Elections for Knox County. He joins us on the broadcast. Get us ready for Election Day, which this time will be on a Thursday.
3: Yes, this is a one election every 2 years that is on a Thursday. I don't know that I have a proper answer on why that is. I think it dates back to Tennessee's agrarian history, and maybe we used to farm and do stuff during the week and then head to town on Thursdays to vote in the summertime or something. But it's been in state law for decades that this election is always on a Thursday, the first Thursday in August. So we're not voting tomorrow, folks, if you're listening. It's Thursday, August 6th. But I will tell you, for all of your voters in Knox County, it is 8 a.m. when the polls open. We don't vote before then. I know some people will be in a hurry to get to work. We've always got a few complaint calls on Thursday morning that say, oh, I wasn't able to vote at 7:55 and I had to get to work. And that's unfortunate, but we can't open by state law until 8. And we will let anybody who is in line by 8 p.m. get to vote, even if it takes you 20 minutes or half an hour to get through the line. And it may take a few minutes, Howler. Let me warn your people who haven't voted yet. This is the longest ballot we will see this year. And depending on where you are in Knox County, you're going to see between 24 and 27 races on your ballot that you can vote in. And so it's going to take a few minutes. And I will tell you, just during early voting, what I saw, that's what took the majority of the time in the polling place was the actual voting, because we got through the lines very quick. I know you and I often talked about Downtown West and how efficient they were. We were pushing through about 3 voters a minute, and that includes the voting time. So even if you were in a long line, you got in there pretty quick. You checked in pretty quick. You got your ballot pretty quick. It took you, 5, 6, 7 minutes to vote that ballot if you vote for everything and then get out of there. But it still went really, really well. And I just want voters to have a plan. And the other big thing I want to mention, Haller, and as you well know, that even though school is not in session this coming Thursday, there will be some schools that have in-services. And what that means for us is you'll have a lot of teachers doing these in-services at schools, which means they take up the good parking spaces. So if you vote in a school on Election Day, you may want to consider going a little later in the day when their parking may be a little bit more plentiful.
2: So we're voting this Thursday.
3: Correct. 8 to 8.
2: Ladies and gentlemen, we are voting this coming Thursday, like 3 days from now. This Thursday. All right. I want to make sure everybody catches
3: that.
2: And that it's not, and that it's not on Tuesday, and it's not a week from Tuesday. It's Thursday.
3: I promise you, we'll get calls tomorrow morning if somebody's beating on the door to school, wondering why they can't get in, or they're beating on the door to church, wondering why they can't get in. We'll have a few of those, but hopefully not many. This has been state law for decades and decades long. It predates me by a long time. So, we're ready to go for Thursday. We'll get a few calls tomorrow, but on Thursday, we want to see a big crowd out so we can get as many votes as possible.
2: All right, Chris Davis, anything else you want to say to listeners about Election Day coming up on Thursday?
3: Well, I mentioned the polling places that may be a concern, the schools. So just think about that. Think about the fact you're going to have a long ballot. I guess the last thing I would mention is that you may have some people listening to you who haven't voted in Tennessee before. Maybe they just moved here. Maybe they just turned 18. I would tell you that if you come to vote, you will need a photo ID issued either by the state of Tennessee, like a driver's license, or by the federal government, like a passport or a handgun carry permit, or if you work at the Department of Energy, or if you have a military veterans card, something like that. If the state of Tennessee government or the federal government issued it and you have a picture on it, it's sufficient for photo identification. And that is a requirement under Tennessee law. So I just want to let all your new voters, I don't want them to be surprised when they get to the polls and they're asked for that.
2: All right. I want to make sure everybody, you can go to knoxvotes.org to look at sample ballots. And you guys have done a great job with the website to make sure all the information is there so people can vote and be very informed when they come to vote. Chris Davis, we will talk to you on Thursday.
3: It's always a pleasure, Howard. Thank you, sir.
4: Interstate volume continuing to build, but you're still in good shape with no major slowdown spotted. We do have heavy volume, however, still. Broadway northbound through Fountain City into Halls Crossroads, Kingston Pike through Farragut, Chapman Highway southbound to out of town, and then on out around John Sevier Highway and Clinton Highway through Powell.
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4: Sherry Bigler, Pete Michaels Traffic.
6: Watch out for a passing shower or thunderstorm each afternoon this week. Otherwise, a mix of sun and clouds. Temperatures topping out in the mid-80s. From the WVLT First Alert Weather Center, I'm Chief Meteorologist Spencer Denton.
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8: A better life with Dr. Sanjay Gupta.
9: As a parent, when you send your kid off to school in the morning, you know that they're going to be learning, they're going to be spending time with their friends, but new study out of UCSF found adolescents are spending an average of 70 minutes of their school day on their phones. Now, some kids will say they need their phones to help with schoolwork, but this study found that they were spending the vast majority of their screen time on TikTok, Instagram, and Snapchat, not really apps that you're going to be turning to for homework help. Now, the study's lead author said, "Don't blame kids for using their phones at school. Teach them how to resist them. Focus on what they'd get by putting them aside rather than what you're taking away. Explain how phones could hurt their academic performance, and also remind them of this. Nothing takes the place of real face-to-face friendships." I'm Dr. Sanjay Gupta, helping you live a better life.
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McDowell. This is she reimagined this song and she did different versions. She's got, well, you know, she did the live and then the original, but she did this one and it's called The

0: So I was watching a conversation between Lior Cohen, who had been the president of Def Jam and then Island, and he moved way up through the music industry. And then he moved over to become the president of YouTube Music. And now he's one of the senior VPs at YouTube. And he was sitting down in conversation on a panel discussion with Harvey Mason Jr., who was the CEO of the National Academy of Recording Arts and Sciences, NARIS, which is the company that controls the Grammys.
1: Okay.
0: And they were having, and both superstar music executive, and then Harvey Mason Jr., his father, Harvey Mason Sr., world-renowned drummer, one of the biggest studio guys in L.A., played with the jazz group 4Play.
1: Mm-hmm.
0: Harvey Mason Jr. was one of the two principals in a production team called The Underdogs. The Underdogs did all that Jordan Sparks, Whitney Houston, Chris Brown, you know, huge producers. And he went on to become head of the Grammys. Conversation was AI. Harvey Mason said in the conversation, he does not know a major, not minor, major LA or New York producer, the biggest names in the business, that is not using AI every day. He said he was surprised to find out that a number of producers have been using AI to generate the tracks, and they just have the singers just sing on what the AI generates.
1: Yep,
0: and they
1: see that.
0: And they just edit. They might add in something here or take something out. I've been using Suno. Suno Pro will give you all the stems, and then they have a Suno Studio where you can go in and take this verse out, add this. You can actually manipulate the individual stems for the tracks. And they have it where now you can clone

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1: Just that you do.
2: Just sing on it.
1: Sing on it.
2: Just sing on it.
1: The track is done. The track is done, boss.
2: Man.
1: The tracks are
2: done.
1: I don't know how long it takes to do it, but the tracks are done.
2: Ugh.
1: In a few minutes, if that.
2: Oh, the songs that I'm writing. Oh, my goodness. It's amazing, actually.
1: And I would imagine they're mastered already.
2: So they have in Suno Pro, they have a thing where you can put it through and master it.
1: Man.
2: Mm-hmm. Thought you would find that interesting. Here's another stat for you today, Chris. We'll talk about this later in the show. Live musicians are going to get more work because they just won't be doing it in the studio. They'll be doing it on the stage.
1: You watch Facebook Marketplace for that Nords.
2: I still build demos, sing them, play the instruments, but then I take the demo that I build.
1: You can do that with a Casio now.
2: And throw it over in there and
1: get your little $100 Casio, drop it in Suno.
2: Here's another step for you, Chris. We'll talk about it later in the show. For the first time, there are more daily users of marijuana than daily users of alcohol.
1: Who didn't know that?
2: Well, of course, we're in East Tennessee. Of course, you knew.
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9: Now seems as good a time as any to remind you, you don't always have to take healthy habits to the extreme. Not only are you unlikely to stick with something that's difficult, even if you can keep it up, it's probably going to be to the detriment of something else. 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
2: Good afternoon. It's 4 o'clock and 85 degrees in Knoxville. I'm Natalie Cahoon on News Talk 98.7 WOKI. News in a moment. First, here's traffic with Sherry Bigler.
3: Still in good shape out of town on the interstate, all directions, but you are beginning to slow now. 40 eastbound past Cedar Bluff. Also seeing some slow going traffic southbound down across the Solway Bridge on Edgemoor Road, Clinton Highway through Powell, northbound Broadway through Fountain City, and John Sevier Highway at the Industrial Park.
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3: Sherry Bigler, Pete Michaels Traffic.
2: A Knoxville man is facing several charges after he allegedly led officers on a foot chase late Sunday night. Officers approached 32-year-old Jermaine Patterson sitting in a car on East Hill Avenue around 10:45 p.m. While speaking with him, officers saw a large bag of suspected marijuana and attempted to detain him. Patterson then led them on a brief foot chase before being taken into custody. Officers found 230 grams of marijuana, 20 grams of crack cocaine, a gun, digital scales, and nearly $700 of cash in his car. President Trump calling off a new round of strikes on Iran, claiming new negotiations to end the war are underway. Fox's Steve Harrigan has more from Tel Aviv.
5: President Trump saying for the moment the U.S. is holding off against any major strike against Iran. The president saying that that decision comes after consultation with allies, including Saudi Arabia. But the attacks, the president warned, if they were to take place, would have been simply overwhelming for Iran. Here's President Trump.
6: We had an attack that would be the biggest attack since World War II, and it would have been disastrous.
5: The president said negotiations were now underway to establish the free flow of commercial traffic through the Strait of Hormuz. Iranian officials deny that there are direct talks going on right now between the U.S. and Iran, but they do say negotiations are underway with Oman.
2: Iran has continued missile and drone attacks in recent days, targeting U.S. allies in the region and striking oil tankers in the Strait of Hormuz. Knoxville leaders are searching for solutions after the Salvation Army confirmed it will not reopen its seasonal winter shelter program this year. The decision comes as nonprofit Relaunch warns that a gap in emergency cold weather shelter could put vulnerable residents at risk during winter freezes. Salvation Army officials cite funding challenges, flood damage, and a shift toward year-round housing services, while local agencies are asking churches and businesses to help provide warming centers. America's soy farmers are feeling the squeeze with less land to grow their crops on, but a growing number of customers to feed. Fox's Asher Red is at a soy farm in Cadiz, Kentucky with the story.
7: Farmers are finding creative ways to grow more crops on less land. According to the Department of Agriculture, the amount of U.S. farmland is down more than 7% from 2000. Barry Alexander is a soy farmer in Cadiz, Kentucky.
8: Land's going away every day, and that's one commodity that they're not going to reproduce.
7: A lot of Alexander's soy will go to China, America's top soy customer. Caleb Ragland, chairman of the American Soybean Association, says China agreed to buy 25 million metric tons of U.S. soy annually.
9: We're on a positive trend, but we still got a long ways to go to completely hit the targets that they've agreed to.
7: Soybean harvest in Kentucky starts next month and goes through October. In Cadiz, Kentucky, Asher Red, Fox News.
2: It's 85 degrees and partly sunny in Knoxville. Halloran Hilton Hill continues next. 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
13: Pretty typical summertime pattern on the way for the rest of the week. Highs will top out in the mid to upper 80s each day. We'll see a mix of sun and clouds, a passing shower or a thunderstorm possible each afternoon. Don't forget, you can check the radar anytime on the WVLT First Alert weather app. It's a free download in your app store. From the WVLT First Alert Weather Center, I'm Chief Meteorologist Spencer Denton.
12: Dust off the brain cells. 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

0: this brand new hour and afternoon. This hour has never been lived before. It's a blank canvas. If you will it so, it can be your masterpiece. Here's how you do the afternoon. Think of three things for which you're grateful, and then do the afternoon with all the joy, wonder, enthusiasm, and gratitude you can muster. Hashtag TYG, turn it up. Senator Marsha Blackburn joins us on the broadcast, candidate for governor of the state of Tennessee. Early voting is over now. Election day is coming up on Thursday. Senator, where does this conversation find you in our state today?
1: I have just pulled into Chattanooga. I've been in Upper East Tennessee today and worked my way toward Chattanooga. We have a great week going in Halloran. We are looking forward to a big win on Thursday and then getting everyone united and focused on November.
0: I want to talk to you about a couple of things, but I know you were at a big event last night, the Boots and Jeans event. How was that?
1: It was really wonderful. State Senator Jack Johnson hosts that every year in Williamson County. They had over 900 people at that event, and we had such a great time visiting with people, talking about the race, talking about how right now Tennessee needs a leader and our best days are ahead of us. So it was a wonderful evening. We were joined there by Mayor Jacobs and also by Congressman Burchett and many of the members of the state Senate. Becky Duncan Massey was there. Dr. Briggs was there. So it was quite an event and a great way to turn out the vote and remind people if they have not early voted, they need to get to the polls and get their ballot in the box. This is an important election. And Halloran, one of the things we have to do, not only do I ask for their vote, but getting our votes in the ballot box and showing that Tennessee is going to fight back against this Democrat socialist agenda, communist agenda that they are pushing, and to send that message that this push for communism ends at the Tennessee state line, and we are not going to stand for that.
0: So let's talk about the SAVE Act. I was watching a presentation from the Senate floor by one of your colleagues, Senator Tillis, I believe it is, of North Carolina. And he said, this just isn't workable just based on the math. When you look at being a little more than 100 days away from Election Day, his argument was, even if you did it, you couldn't implement it for this election cycle. I know you've been working hard on the SAVE Act, but one of your colleagues is like, we can't do this. It's mathematically not possible.
1: You know, Halloran, one of the things we're looking at doing is breaking this bill apart. And this week, we're going to try again on just the portion that is show an ID when you go to the polls. Everybody's got an ID that they can show when they go to the polls. And the group of us, the conservatives in the Senate, there's 7 or 8 of us, we have worked on this bill for years. We are determined to get it passed. There are 14 of us, Senator Hagerty and me included in this. And we have said, look, if we have to stay here all of August to get it passed, we'll do that. If we need to put it in the reconciliation bill, we will do that. But what we have found is that once you get something passed and the president signs it into law, that it can be implemented. When it comes to taking your money or increasing regulations, the government finds a quick way to get that done. And we are certain they can find a way to get this done also.
0: The campaign has gotten really interesting. What is your latest polling showing you? Your opponents both have said that the race has tightened significantly according to their polling. Rose says it is a statistical dead heat now. What are your numbers showing you right now?
1: What we are hearing and seeing is we're going to win on Thursday. Our state is looking for leadership, and people know that that leader is me, a leader that can build out this vision, how we keep Tennessee on the conservative track, how we accomplish our goals of making certain that we remain the lowest tax, lightest regulation, that we develop a world-class education for our children, that we become number one when it comes to growing jobs for future generations, being number one in nuclear energy, being number one when it comes to getting health care to individuals. These are all things that we can do. I'm the right leader. I have the ability and the experience to be that leader. I am the best person for the job, and on Thursday, we're going to win.
0: You've taken a lot of heat during campaign. Your opponents and others have said you not debating, you talk to people, but in the ways and formats that they want to see you talk to people of the state of Tennessee, that you've been avoiding that, and they've campaigned against you on that. A couple of TV stations have gone after you on that. I want to give you an opportunity to speak to that. Do you think you should have debated? Do you care about that? How has that played out for you in this campaign?
1: And when you're running a campaign, you spend your time the way it is going to be the most productive. And what we found as we kicked this campaign off last August 6th is people wanted to be heard. And, you know, Haley Barbour used to say, one of the worst things is giving a political speech, and the only thing worse is having to listen to one. And what we found is people wanted to be heard. They love our state. We've got a great state. They wanted to weigh in on what they see as the best future for our state, for our children, getting those jobs that our children can have right here, making their dreams come true. What they want to see done with lowering taxes, what they want to see done with continuing to work with President Trump to deport illegal aliens. And so that is how we have spent our time. And we have had tremendous support from one end of the state to the other, and we're going to win on Thursday.
0: So you're saying that when you're in a campaign, you have to allocate time and resources to produce a specific result. You're saying that the way your campaign is allocated, both time and resources, is getting the result, which is to win the primary and make the next step toward being the next governor, and that a debate may not have been efficient in affecting that.
1: And people would rather be heard. They would rather be talking than having to listen. And it is such a joy to sit down with them and to hear their hopes and dreams. And that is something that we have invested a lot of time and energy in. And I have loved every minute of spending time with Tennesseans all over this state.
0: All right, we got to take a quick break. When we come back, I'd like to ask you about some of the big issues that are on the table that you will be facing if you are elected governor of the state, those being we'll start with infrastructure, and then we'll talk about a couple other things. Senator Marsha Blackburn joins us on the broadcast. More with her in a moment. Don't forget, Election Day is Thursday.
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4: You are slowing on the interstate now, 40 eastbound past Cedar Bluff, but your longest lines are going to be northbound Broadway through Fountain City into Hulse Crossroads, Emory Road at I-75, the 129 bypass in Alcoa, southbound Illinois Avenue out of Oak Ridge, on down across the Solway Bridge, and on Edgemoor Road.
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6: Watch out for a passing shower or a thunderstorm each afternoon this week. Otherwise, a mix of sun and clouds. Temperatures topping out in the mid-80s. From the WVLT First Alert Weather Center, I'm Chief Meteorologist Spencer Denton.
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0: Senator Marsha Blackburn, candidate for governor of the state of Tennessee, joins us on the broadcast. Election day is this Thursday. Senator, early voting turnout, the numbers are up. I was talking to Chris Davis here in Knox County today, and we had well over 50,000 vote early, and they're expecting maybe we get close to 90,000 right here in Knox County. Statewide, the numbers are up. Have you or your team done any exit polling?
1: What we know is that our voters are making their way to the poll. I know that you're going to have a good turnout here. You've got a mayor's election that is taking place, and Mayor Jacobs and I were talking about that earlier today, and he was with me in Upper East Tennessee and will be with me as we are in Chattanooga. And yes, indeed, we think that we're in good shape for Thursday. We like the numbers we're seeing.
0: All right, let's talk about some of the big issues that the state is facing. Let's start with infrastructure. The TASER report says over a five-year arc, $87 billion worth of infrastructure, which is roads and everything else, in a state that is growing. We've had some pretty incredible growth. As governor, what's your strategy to deal with, what are you thinking about in terms of infrastructure?
1: Yes, and I think you said roads and everything else. I like to couch it as roads, rivers, rails, runways, water, wastewater, and broadband. And indeed, we need to make certain that that infrastructure keeps pace with our growth. And back in Governor Bredesen's term, we got off track with what we were doing with working on surface transportation and some of the other infrastructure issues. And Becky Duncan Massey, who is the chair of Transportation and Infrastructure in the Senate, she and I have already been talking about this. Now, looking at it a little bit differently, we know that there's going to have to be some creative solutions to this. Choice lanes may be one of those. The boring tunnel may be another of those. We know that we've got to get back on track with our infrastructure, keeping pace. I don't know all the answers to that today, Halloran, but I know that Chairman Massey and then Dan Howell, who is the chairman in the House, they've had their working group working on this during the summer. I know they also have engaged some of the mayors in these high congestion areas to get their input and also begin to work on solutions, because whether it is Knoxville or Chattanooga or Nashville or up toward Clarksville, what we do know is that congestion costs people time and money, and they want to make certain that this is going to be addressed in the near term, not the long term, and that there is a pattern for and a plan for how we can work our way to the point of having infrastructure that meets our needs.
0: Okay. You said one of the things you wanted to focus on in your campaign is listening to the people of Tennessee. As you have moved around the state and listened to the people of the state of Tennessee, what have they told you that they want worked on in the state? If I look at your TV commercials, I wonder if they are a reflection of what your research and what talking to Tennesseans has said to you. Phones in school, I think we already have things in place so that phones aren't in school, but phones in school, Chinese buying land in the state of Tennessee, I think we have a remedy for that. But are those the things that were coming up as you were talking to the people of the state of Tennessee?
1: Yeah, and you know, we've had good governors in Governor Haslam and Governor Lee, and we have firm foundations in many of these areas. As I've talked with principals and teachers and school board members and parents and kids, bell to bell, no sale is something that comes up repeatedly, so that it's not just during instruction time, but it is from the first bell to the last bell of the academic day. Likewise, a lot of people talk about good jobs. They want jobs so that there's jobs for the future for their children, for their grandchildren. We are the best place to live, to work, to rear a family, to build your business, to retire. And they want to see this focus on the future and growing businesses that are here and retaining jobs that are great jobs and recruiting the right type jobs to build on a firm foundation. You look at what is happening out around Oak Ridge with nuclear power. We should be the number one state in the nation when it comes to nuclear energy and nuclear power. You look at some of the research work that is being done in quantum and at UTK and down at UTC. We should be number one. Chattanooga is building out the very first commercially available quantum network. You look at getting healthcare into rural areas. We are great innovators in healthcare. UT Med has worked with us extensively on how you open up opportunity for access to healthcare in rural areas. People want to see this. They want to see public safety as a top issue, making certain that our communities are safe, that we are working with President Trump to deport illegal aliens, and that we are focused on public safety. That, you know, one of the things that has come up also is the death penalty. And once a person gets the death penalty and they have exhausted all of their appeals, then people want to see that carried out so that the victims' families can finally get some closure. We also hear about infrastructure, which we just talked about, and dealing with some of the pockets of congestion that are around the state. All of this is going to take a leader. As I said earlier, that leader is me, someone who knows how to build that team to execute and to get the job done.
0: Where will you be on election night? And what else would you like to say to the people of East Tennessee as you're running for governor?
1: I would like to ask them for their vote. We need a leader, not a manager. It is a time for Tennessee to build on this firm foundation that we have, that Governors Haslam and Lee and our General Assembly have put in place. I think our best days are ahead of us, and I would encourage them to go to MarshaBlackburn.com, keep up with us, and we're going to be in Knoxville on election night.
0: Are there any other issues that you wanted to touch on? Your opponents are coming after you hard. Are there any other things that you want to respond to or touch on this afternoon?
1: You know, Halloran, people can be negative and talk about other people, or you can be positive and talk about this great state that we have and the great opportunities that exist. I want Tennessee to be the place where our kids can have their dreams come true. I want us to be viewed as the state of opportunity. I will add this. Republicans want us to close our primaries so that only Republicans are voting in our primaries and Democrats are not crossing into our primaries.
0: What do you think of your two main opponents, Monty Fritz and John Rose?
1: I think it is wonderful that Republicans have people that raise their hand and run for office. And I'm going to win on Thursday. And I invite those that have supported my opponents to come join us in our campaign. We need to make certain we're focused on sending that message in November that Tennessee is a conservative state, that this push, that the Democrat socialist agenda that they have, where government owns everything and controls everything, and there's no private property, and the border is open, and there are no limits to the tax rates. We need to make certain that those blue state policies and those DSA push that they have on is that ends at the Tennessee state line. And we need to send that message that we are not going to be that. And I'll tell you, as governor, I will make certain that we never become California or New York.
0: Senator Marsha Blackburn, thank you for joining us on the broadcast. We will talk to you closer to Election Day. Thank you for taking this time with us today.
1: Delighted to join you. Thank you.
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4: Still no wrecks spotted or reported on any of your main arteries, but they are heading out to work a wreck now on Kingston Pike at Volunteer Boulevard and one in Blount County on Hall Road at Gill Street. Still in good shape on the interstate, slowing a bit, 40 eastbound past Cedar Bluff, and beginning to slow northbound Alcoa Highway in front of the airport. 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Sherry Bigler, Pete Michaels Traffic.
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6: Watch out for a passing shower or thunderstorm each afternoon this week. Otherwise, a mix of sun and clouds. Temperatures topping out in the mid-80s. From the WVLT First Alert Weather Center, I'm Chief Meteorologist Spencer Denton.
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21: Even for people who fall asleep easily, staying asleep can be difficult. You wake up, your mind starts to race, you can't turn those thoughts off. Sleep experts say there are a few things you can try. Cognitive shuffling. That's when you choose a random, impersonal, non-emotional word. Then for each letter of that word, think of as many words that begin with each letter as you can before moving on to the next one. It distracts your brain from stress. It also mimics the fragmented thought patterns that usually occur as you drift off to sleep. Sensory grounding is something else. That's when you work through things you can hear, feel, see, smell, or taste. That helps you to be in the moment instead of dwelling on the past or the future. Or just do a mental walkthrough of a place you know well. Familiar but neutral imagery that can calm the brain. I'm Dr. Sanjay Gupta, helping you live a better life.
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0: Kiara. With her brother doing the production.
25: I am grateful to be free. I wake up. Brush my teeth. I'm supposed to put shoes on my
0: You know what? Her cousin, he did a song the other day. I hadn't seen him in a long time. Jay Moss.
26: Oh, he's got a new one?
0: He was singing on some guy's, he was doing a hook for some guy's thing. They were online. I was like, oh my gosh. That family is so.
1: Yeah.
0: Maddie Moss Clark spawned so many. I wonder between the Winans family and that. The Moss, that lineage, they are better musicians.
1: Yep.
0: Better pure musicians. But man, oh man, oh man.
1: Bill Moss and Maddie Moss Clark.
0: Mm-hmm.
1: They spawned a lot.
0: They got there.
1: They begot. They begot, and begot.
0: Yeah, they did, didn't they?
1: Okay, stop.
0: Huh?
1: We're done.
0: Be fruitful.
1: And
0: multiply. Oh, Brother Chris, going to ask you something. I was just about to ask you something.
1: Oh, well, okay, well. As you're thinking about that, I'm going to get to editing here. And so the peoples of East Tennessee and all across the world can hear these interviews that you've done today. Okay?
0: Monty Fritz coming up at 5.
1: All right. It's okay if I hang up and listen now?
0: Yeah. Just don't fart.
1: That would be Natalie. No, I'm kidding. No, not Natalie. Natalie doesn't do that. She's clean. She's an acrobat. She does handstands and all that stuff, man. She's an athlete.
0: God bless her. God bless her.
1: The way she's looking at me. I told her. Go ahead.
0: I need to just warn you that at our next break, I need freedom. Okay?
1: Are you exploding? No, kidding. Jokes.
0: Jokes. Let me tell you this story, and then you can go edit.
1: Okay.
0: They're upset. Skip the stuff in New Jersey. They passed a law. They're not going to give you napkins and plastic forks and all that stuff unless you request them. And people are upset about it. I'm like, I get the point. All of this stuff is ending up in landfills and in the water, and most people throw it away anyway. I'm not mad at that law, but people are mad about it. All you got to do is ask for it. But now they're not going to just throw it in just because you order something. Skipped stuff.
1: But why are they mad, though?
0: Well, that's a whole other thing.
1: I mean, if you get like a salad from Chick-fil-A, you expect that. It's supposed to be in there, right?
0: Right.
1: I mean, how else are you going to eat it?
0: Right.
1: So Chick-fil-A is not going to give it to you?
0: In New Jersey, they got a law. You got to ask for it.
1: That's okay.
0: You got to ask for it.
1: So when you get your pizza, you need to ask for that knife and fork.
0: I was just thinking about pizza. I need to take a break, though. Let's take a quick break. It's the Triple H Radio Experience.
1: You're just going to make me take a break, okay?
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4: What are the chances you are listening to this while drinking a nice hot cup of coffee? If so, don't let me stop you. 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People who enjoyed 1 to 3 caffeinated cups a day saw the biggest impact. 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
2: Still busy with a couple of wrecks, Kingston Pike at Volunteer Boulevard and in Blount County Hall Road at Gill Street. You are beginning to slow now both directions right through the heart of town. 40 eastbound past Cedar Bluff and eastbound past the truck scales. Also slowing 75 northbound approaching the construction at Emory Road and both directions on the parkway through Pigeon Forge. Experience the Venture Realm and walk among dinosaurs in Dinosaur Park at Ripley's Aquarium. Venture Realm now open at the lower plaza of Ripley's Aquarium at the Smokies in Gatlinburg. Sherry Bigler, Pete Michaels Traffic.
3: Watch out for a passing shower or a thunderstorm each afternoon this week. Otherwise, a mix of sun and clouds. Temperatures topping out in the mid-80s. From the WVLT First Alert Weather Center, I'm Chief Meteorologist Spencer Denton.
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14: Governor's race is interesting. We just completed an interview with Senator Marsha Blackburn, and I think on Election Day we will try to check in with all of the candidates there. Early voting has ended. We talked to Chris Davis. He said that we have 267,000 registered voters in Knox County. We had 52,000 vote early. So the numbers are up for early voting. A lot of it is being driven by this governor's race. I did ask Senator Blackburn about debating. I did ask her about polling numbers and polls tightening, asked about infrastructure. Coming up at 5, we're going to talk to Monty Fritz, who is also running for governor, and got a couple of things I want to ask him about. And then after we spent some time with him, I am going to go over the job description for governor of the state of Tennessee. What does a governor do? What does a governor's what are the responsibilities that are held by the governor? And we're going to just walk through that. What is a governor? What should you expect from a governor? What can a governor do? What is a governor charged with in terms of responsibility? And there is one thing that I believe, if your governor doesn't get this right, it's going to be hot.
15: Yeah.
14: I'll tell you what that is. So let me give you the order of service here. Monty Fritz will join us here in just a couple of minutes, 5 o'clock hour. Tomorrow on this broadcast, Congressman John Rose, who is running for governor. Election day is Thursday. And, you know, when I was talking to Senator Blackburn, she said something when I asked her about debating. She said that people want to be listened to. They don't want to hear political speeches. They don't want to hear that. And, you know, I said, so the two biggest things that a gubernatorial candidate has to allocate are time and money. Where do you need to show up today? How will you spend the resources that you are raising? How will that go? And I said, so do you think debating is inefficient? I like debates. I do. I like debates. I think candidates ought to debate. I think you ought to see how they handle themselves when they are challenged. I think they all should have debated. I really do. Now, is that an efficient use of time? Does that help you get to winning a race? Depends on what your team and what the people assess as important. And I don't know if the people of the state of Tennessee see that as important. I don't know if you listening this afternoon see that as important. If you like to see all of your candidates on one stage and see them side by side and hear them side by side to make a comparison. Number one, how they handle themselves. And number two, just at least their general energy around issues. I like to see it personally. I like to see it. And, you know, when I go over this job description after our conversation with Monty Fritz, it becomes even more apparent to me because I've really been challenged thinking about the next governor of the state of Tennessee and governors of states to begin with. What challenges me personally, this is my opinion, what challenges me personally is I think running a state and running a country are two totally different things. I just believe that. I believe that when you're the governor of a state, you really are concerned with the things that affect the quality of life and safety and fortunes and future of the people of your state. And I'll give you an example. Tennessee has a conservative supermajority. Like we have it's a conservative supermajority. The state of Tennessee politically is red. And it's not like purplish red, it's red. I'm not sure it could be redder. So, I don't know that the redness of the state speaks to the readiness of the state for the future. Your kids, infrastructure, education, low tax, low government intrusion into your life, a fertile soil in which to grow a business, a career, or a life, the best place for you to make your best contribution. So since the state is already red, and since the state is already conservative, I don't know that that's even something you have to sell, because it already is that. I think what you got to figure out, though, is growth and jobs and infrastructure and education and taxation and freedom and quality of life. Quality of life. I don't think Tennessee is in danger of becoming anything other than what it is. But I do think that if we don't optimize the state for the future, what do I mean by that? Take a kid that is

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3: The 19th century marked a period of rapid industrial advancements in the country. Communication, on the other hand, was still moving at a snail's pace. The telegraph was still a new and developing technology, leaving most Americans to rely on physical means to send a message, trains, ships, and the good old Pony Express. But in 1851, everything changed with the foundation of a small telegraph company in Rochester, New York, and that would later become known as Western Union. Western Union developed a vast telegraph network across states. Within a decade of its birth, Western Union completed the first transcontinental telegraph. But it didn't stop there. Western Union would also develop the stock ticker, a time service, and even the first wire money transfer. All of a sudden, the 2,800 miles between the Atlantic and Pacific didn't seem so far, as Western Union introduced America to immediate, reliable communications.
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12: I read this interesting story the other day, which was written by a colleague of mine, about why so-called, quote, admin nights are the new book club for busy adults. Now, I learned this is a term coined by journalist Chris Collin, who wrote about this life hack in the Wall Street Journal. An admin night is when people come together for a night, a fun night, while holding one another accountable to an assignment. The ones usually considered back burner tasks, the ones that you've been putting off. The person you choose to do an admin night with matters a lot, because that's your accountability partner. That's what one person told us. People love the social aspect because it can bring these boring tasks to light, make them feel more fun, and where you go matters as well. You need to have enough space and hopefully not too many distractions. And again, don't forget to leave some time for fun. I'm Dr. Sanjay Gupta, helping you live a better life.
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1: Good afternoon. It's 5 o'clock and 84 degrees in Knoxville. I'm Natalie Cahoon on News Talk 98.7 WOKI. News in a moment, but first, here's traffic with Sherry Bigler.
2: Interstate volume continuing to build now, 40 westbound through town, 40 eastbound through town as well. You've also got heavy volume continuing, 40 eastbound from Pellissippi on up to West Hills, westbound past Level Road, and working wrecks on Kingston Pike at Volunteer Boulevard and in Blount County Hall Road at Gill Street.
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1: Roan County students return to school today with access to free breakfast and lunch. The program doesn't require any applications or income disclosures. It's available to everyone. Roan County qualified for the program because at least 25% of the district's students were already identified for nutrition assistance programs. Supporters say it removes the stigma around free or reduced lunches and allows everyone to enjoy the opportunity. President Trump says big oil companies are making too much money as Americans are paying more for gas. Fox's Jared Halpern has more from the White House.
4: Exxon and Chevron are reporting windfalls, with profits for both oil giants soaring billions of dollars compared to a year ago. President Trump is taking notice.
5: They're making too much money, okay? Based on a shortage, they're making too much money. I don't like it.
4: Speaking to reporters in the Oval Office, the president says both companies ought to return some of that money to consumers and drop their gas prices. The war in Iran has surged energy costs, with the national average price for gas over $4 a gallon. At the White House, Jared Halpern, Fox News.
1: Actor and stunt performer Johnny Knoxville returned to South Doyle High School to unveil a new state-of-the-art weight room that he helped to fund. Through fundraising efforts and Knoxville's support, more than $80,000 was raised for new equipment. Knoxville said coming back to his alma mater Friday was emotional and praised the community effort that made the project possible. With the Trump administration expected any day to release a formal process for reviewing powerful new artificial intelligence systems, tech executives have been making their play for which blueprints the government should get behind. Fox Business's Darren Botello has more.
6: We don't know the details yet, but we do know the White House plans to release a formal process this week for reviewing powerful new AI systems after the Trump administration met with AI leaders last week. We also know from President Trump's comments to reporters this past week, he's looking into guardrails but doesn't want overregulation and to lose the AI race to China. He said whoever loses the AI race will lose every race. Then you had several AI executives on the Hill last week as well, meeting with lawmakers about open-way AI models, where basically anyone could get access to the ingredients of the model. That brings up concerns of other countries, like China, stealing American intellectual property and possibly for a cyber attack. Darren Botello, Fox Business.
1: As demolition continues on the LeConte Lodge, the Great Smoky Mountains National Park is planning to use helicopter airlifts to remove demolished materials. A contractor will conduct the airlifts from 9 a.m. to noon every day from August 10th to the 14th. Visitors driving on Newfound Gap Road should expect delays, and hikers will not be allowed near the LeConte Lodge. Time for a check-in on the markets today. The Dow Jones closed up 693 points today. The S&P 500 is up 110 points, and the NASDAQ is up 540 points. It's 84 degrees and partly sunny in Knoxville. Halloran Hilton Hill continues next. I'm Natalie Cahoon on your station for news and talk in East Tennessee. 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
7: A couple of downpours here or there this evening will give way to a partly to mostly cloudy sky overnight. A little patchy fog in spots. Temperatures falling to around 70. More of the same on Tuesday. Mix of sun and clouds. Passing shower or storm. Highs in the mid-80s. I'm Chief Meteorologist Spencer Denton from the WVLT First Alert Weather Center.
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13: 5 o'clock hour, greetings and salutations. Welcome to this brand new afternoon. This afternoon has never been lived before. It's a blank canvas. If you will it so, it can be your masterpiece. Here's how. Think of three things for which you're grateful. And then do the afternoon with all the joy, wonder, enthusiasm, and gratitude you can muster. Hashtag TYG, turn it up. Monty Fritz joins us on the broadcast. He is a candidate for governor of the state of Tennessee. And we were just talking in the hallway before you came in. You said, seems like I was just here.
14: It does. I'm glad to be back with you fellas. I appreciate the time.
13: One of the things I have rigorously tried to do in my years in broadcasting is just be fair. Mm-hmm. I try to be fair. So if I have one candidate on, I try to have everybody on. And so we were going to have Senator Blackburn on today, and we're going to have John Rose on tomorrow, and then we're going to reach out to you guys, try to do some phone interviews on Election Day, check in with you. But I wanted to invite you here, and then I had some questions for you as well, so welcome back.
14: Sure. Thank you so much. I'll have to give you my personal cell phone number. That you've had the campaign phone.
13: Ah, okay.
14: Everybody else calls this phone anyway, so.
13: All right, I'll forget that. So let me start here. The buzz, I had a couple of theories about the buzz, but there was a huge amount of buzz. I'm going to give you my theory, but then I want to get your feedback.
14: Yes, sir.
13: There's a huge amount of buzz. I see you sit down in an interview, I think, with a TV station in Nashville. The host asked you about you saying that you were going to ban mosque in the state of Tennessee and try to ban all pagan religion.
14: Yes. Yeah. And I think Christ is king and only. Yeah.
13: And boy, oh boy, oh boy, you got a response. Now, I thought twofold. One, this may be what you believe, and I want to give you a chance to speak to it. But two, you have two opponents that have a lot of money to spend on media. Lots. I haven't seen a lot of money for its TV ads or radio ads.
14: Won't see any.
13: But, so you
14: have. Well, you have done some radio. Yeah, we have done some radio.
13: So, yes. Okay. So, but when you said ban mosque, that story was everywhere all the time. And I thought that could be earned media. It gets everybody talking. You're on TV, you're on radio, you're all over social media. Maybe that was just strategic.
14: No, not really. Not just strategic, not really strategic, Halloran. I try to answer questions straightforward.
13: Okay.
14: And, sometimes that gets me in a little trouble. Sometimes there's a little bit of cancel culture in how things are reported too. And that changed that one word just a little bit. And, so I'm,
13: did you say that?
14: Yeah, I would. Here was the question.
13: Okay.
14: The question was, would you ban Islam? I said, yeah, absolutely. And I said, here's why. I'm a born again Christian. I believe what the Bible says, that Jesus is the way, the truth, and the life. No man cometh to the Father except through him. I think that God so loved the world that he gave his only begotten son, the world. So I don't care which continent you have lineage to. I don't care if you grew up in a mosque, a Baptist church, a Methodist church, a synagogue, a temple, or a street corner, a cathedral. If you haven't confessed with your mouth the Lord Jesus and believed in your heart that God has raised him from the dead, you're going to go to hell.
13: What does
14: and
13: that?
14: And so,
13: okay.
14: With that, as a Christian, I don't know how you answer a question the other way. I mean, sure, because I'd like to see all those folks, and it started out on Islam, and I expanded it. I then expanded the conversation into what I refer to as pagan religions, with Hinduism and Buddhism and all those other things, because I think they're all pathways, according to God's word, they're pathways to hell.
13: So let me ask you this then. First of all, but God hasn't banned them. All of those things still exist.
14: Sure
13: he hasn't taken the time. Jesus didn't take the time to ban them. But they exist. The word says, let the wheat and the chaff grow up together. I'll do the choosing.
14: Mm-hmm. Word also says, thou shalt have no other gods before me. And that's in his presence. And that's the first commandment he gave Moses.
13: But God gave you the power of choice, the freedom to choose. Even if that choice is to choose against him, he gave you the freedom to choose.
14: He did. And so, again, that's where it gets into the what folks, thank you for the conversation, because some people don't want to have this conversation. That 2 Corinthians 3:17 says, where the Spirit of the Lord is, there's liberty. And liberty has two elements. It has opportunity and consequence. God's liberty, that liberty he gives us. And so the ultimate liberty question is, do you accept Christ? If you do, there's the reward of heaven. If you reject Christ, there's a sentence to hell. And so he does allow us to choose that. There's coming a day when every knee's going to bow and every tongue's going to confess that Christ is Lord. I don't have the scriptural authority to force that. And under our Tennessee Constitution, because that became part of the conversation as well, the First Amendment, right, and then Tennessee Constitution, Article 1, Section 3. Article 1, Section 3 says all men have a natural and indefeasible right to worship Almighty God.
13: According to their conscience.
14: That's right.
13: That's what
14: right.
13: It says that's in right. Our Constitution.
14: That's right. That's
13: absolutely
14: right. And that's the God of the Bible.
13: Right.
14: Because we do have a Christian founding, I assert. And none of them perfect. Maybe not as imperfect as me, but none of them perfect. Washington, Adams, none of them. But they held toward that Christianity. I mean, you have quotes upon quotes in the first prayer of the First Continental Congress. And so we don't have the authority. And you read on into Article 3, it says no man has the right to violate the conscience of another or assign the dictates of conscience. And so I can't force that person to worship. I think, again, if you were to ask me this question, Helen, Monty, would you,
13: if you could, had the power,
14: if you could, would you ban? I'd say absolutely.
13: But that is not your agenda as governor.
14: No.
13: Okay. That's
14: now that's a little bit different thing with Islam in general. But as someone who loves those people, I want to see everybody go to heaven.
13: What in the world does that have to do with being a citizen of the state of Tennessee, and you being the governor of the state of Tennessee? I'm thinking about people who, first of all, Jewish people in the state of Tennessee, many may not confess Jesus Christ as Lord and Savior or Messiah. Mm-hmm. People in Islam, people in other religions, but they're tax-paying citizens of the state of Tennessee, built businesses, they've done a lot of stuff. Don't you think that would have a chilling effect on the people that you would be elected to serve if they know my governor looks at me as less than?
14: Oh, yeah, but I never said that. I don't look at him as less than. I think, go back to what I said, for God so loved the world. So the ground at the foot of the cross is absolutely level. Whether you grew up in the Baptist church or the Seventh-day Adventist church or the mosque, or Christ died for all of us.
13: So you're saying this would not be part of your platform, your agenda. You would not go, as governor, we got to figure out a way to ban this.
14: I think it's even the exact opposite of that.
13: Okay.
14: As a Christian governor, I got to figure out a way to get Jesus to these people that are lost and dying and going to hell. Everyone that we just mentioned, it's not
13: as governor.
14: I think that, well, Matthew 28:19, go ye therefore. Is that to everybody except the governor? When Christ gave that command,
13: but should that be a part of, I'm not saying that it shouldn't. I'm just saying, so you're seeing the position of governor as a ministry position? Like it's going to be part of the direct action of the governor.
14: I see that as whether I'm finishing concrete or stretching 12-2 wire or whether I'm the governor or some tech company CEO, that if I'm a born-again Christian, I'm to advance the gospel of the Lord Jesus Christ. As a matter of fact, in Mark chapter 16,
13: as it says, part of what you do,
14: being a person. Yes, sir. Being the person.
13: Okay.
14: I don't think you can separate yourself from that.
13: Okay. So let's take a break. I love it. Let's take a break. We'll come back. Let's talk about how the race is going, the issues facing Tennessee, and how what you're saying would affect the issues facing the state of Tennessee.
14: Yes, sir.
13: All right.
14: Thank you, Helen.
13: My guest is Monty Fritz. More in a moment.
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2: Those lines are building on the interstate. 640 eastbound ramp to 75 north. 40 eastbound past Cedar Bluff and westbound past Level Road. They're still trying to clear up these wrecks. Kingston Pike at Volunteer Boulevard and in Blount County Hall Road at Gill Street. And still lining up out of Oak Ridge on down across the Solway Bridge. 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Sherry Bigler, Pete Michaels Traffic.
7: Watch out for a passing shower or thunderstorm each afternoon this week. Otherwise, a mix of sun and clouds. Temperatures topping out in the mid-80s. From the WVLT First Alert Weather Center, I'm Chief Meteorologist Spencer Denton.
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13: Monty Fritsch joins us on the broadcast. He's candidate for governor of the state of Tennessee on the Republican side. Early voting has ended. Election day is this Thursday. He's back in studio. We talked to Marsha Blackburn at the beginning of the last hour, 4 o'clock hour. That'll be posted. You can listen to that interview. John Rose will be joining us tomorrow afternoon on the broadcast. Thank you for being here. How's the campaign going? What are the numbers looking like now?
14: It's an honor. It's going well. I have, based on our previous conversation, I've gotten an opportunity to lift up the name of Christ in all 95 counties. I've gotten an opportunity to talk about the Constitution and why we need to more closely adhere to it. I think we've already won on those elements. We've driven the message. We forced both the other candidate teams and their advisors to think more like Team Liberty than they did like Team Rose or Blackburn. That's a good thing. We did do this to win, so I don't want to offer that as conciliatory, realizing how steep that climb is, Halloran. So numbers, you'll see polls that Senator Blackburn will have, 10, 11, 12-point lead on John or on me or on both of us. I don't know that I buy those. I think polling is very much a science of perpetuation of funding. And so if you see some of just the surveys, open to the public kind of surveys, we do much better. We win some of those. I will be surprised. I'll go ahead and say it. I'll be surprised if we don't win, if Team Liberty, if Monty Fritsch doesn't get the Republican nomination. And I know people's heads will explode when they hear that. And I won't be shocked if we don't win by several points.
13: So you believe you're going to win?
14: I do.
13: By several points. Mm-hmm. What's coming up on the campaign trail? I'm about to do a thing here in just a moment after you leave on the job description of governor of mm-hmm. the state of Tennessee. Mm-hmm. What are people telling you about what they want to see you work on?
14: The whole data center and AI thing has become huge recently, but grocery sales tax has been a big thing for the past couple of years, leaving more money in the people's pockets. Property tax reform has been a huge thing. We've carried legislation to try to accomplish both of those. The Second Amendment folks, the folks that are right to keep and bear arm, are really disappointed in the way Nashville has infringed.
13: Why?
14: That's become
13: we
14: a
13: have,
14: big thing.
13: We have, you don't even have to have a permit. I went through a whole thing to get my carry permit.
14: Yes, me
13: and
14: too.
13: Then we just were like, you can have, why would they be?
14: Well, you still have the intent to go armed language in 3917, 1307A, that if you and I as Americans think we're innocent until proven guilty, if you happen to be in possession of a firearm in Tennessee because of that intent to go armed, you have to provide a defense against your own criminality. And that's upside down. That needs to be fixed. We have several prohibitions, long arms. There's a huge movement of the Young Americans for Liberty and some of the college campus, college Republicans, to remove this prohibition on campus carry. There's one of the bills that we carried last year. We had large groups of young people come to want to testify that they shouldn't have to abridge their right to keep and bear arms just because they're continuing their education. So Tennessee's not nearly as strong in Second Amendment support as what we would like it to be.
13: I carry and collect. I wouldn't want to see guns on campus. I carry and collect. I'm a big believer in the Second Amendment. I would struggle with that one. You believe that you're going to win. But if you don't, who do you hurt?
14: I don't know. That the Rose campaign started the propaganda early that I was pulling votes away from them. I think due to some of the things that have been recently revealed, his voting record and what Congressman Rose aligns with is far much more centrist than what mine is. So I think he's probably got his own block of people they're going to be supporting. Senator Blackburn has served Tennessee for a long time well, I think, in many, many ways. And I think that she's going to bring the establishment vote. I think what we're going to bring is an awakened, a little bit tired of the evolution of establishment politics, where things kind of evolve that take more of your money and infringe on more of your rights, not just the Second Amendment, but many others, the corporate welfare. And I think they're looking for something a little more revolutionary in their public servant.
13: One of the things that has been thrown at you, Christian nationalist, and people have been coming at you on that. Do you want to speak to that?
14: Sure, I'd be happy to. I think I heard that the first time hollering after I won the first election, and it was from a Nashville radio. They said, so you're a Christian nationalist. And I had to think about, what does that mean? So when I hear that, I hear Christ. I'm not going to deny Christ. I'm not. I'm not going to back up from that one inch that he is creator and king of all glory. Under the nationalist, I had to break that down a little further. What does that mean? Is it the borders of our nation? I don't think it's that, because that's changing or has changed over the history of our country. It's not really you and I, because we're here, we're vapors. We're just passing on something to posterity. I think it's our Constitution. So I hear Christ and Constitution. And I think that that's not offensive to me, Christ and Constitution. I think most of the people that say that mean it as a four-letter word, a dig. I don't know what all that associates with other people. But for me, I'm Christ and Constitution, and I'll wear that proudly.
13: You're Southern Baptist?
14: I'm actually a little more a Southern Baptist costal. I'm that fringe element. But yes, sir, I am Southern Baptist. I go to First Baptist Church in Rockwood, Tennessee. That's where I was saved and baptized, which is where we attend now.
13: That means you have had a tambourine in your hand at some point, or you've said a hallelujah or praise the Lord at some point.
14: That's right. I am in the hallelujah and praise the Lord group. Yeah. Yes, sir.
13: So let's get back to the beginning of our conversation, because one of the things I asked you was, what does any of that have to do with, I want you to be a godly man. I want you to hold to your faith. Absolutely. The governor of the state of Tennessee is the CEO of the state, right? One of the biggest things you'll do is figure out the budget and present that.
14: And budgets are moral documents.
13: They are.
14: Yes.
13: Right? So you'll figure out, and you will have to have the legislature, propose, they dispose.
14: That's right.
13: You've been in the legislature.
14: Yes.
13: One of the other huge things that a governor does, you decide on leadership. You're going to pick all the commissioners and cabinet members, and that has
14: board
13: a huge, huge impact right there.
14: It does.
13: You will decide whether or not people get pardoned, and
14: that's right.
13: All of that goes on.
14: Yes, sir.
13: Those are all executive duties, and you are in charge of making sure that people follow the law, and you're the commander in chief of the National Guard.
14: Yes.
13: And the Tennessee Militia.
14: Yes.
13: That's the job of governor.
14: It is. It is. That's a very good assessment of it. Yes, sir.
13: What? I've heard people say this. I've heard conservatives say this. This is what they say. I'm not trying to be your pastor. I'm trying to be your governor.
14: Yes, sir. Yeah.
13: We're not looking for a pastor. We're looking for a governor.
14: Yes, sir. Yeah. I think part of that comes in that while most of the other folks, unfortunately, in politics today, they won't answer the question straightforwardly about many things, budgets, what they would do with the Guard, many of those things that you just mentioned, because they're afraid that they will offend someone, they might not get a vote. The great thing about feeling called to run for this is I can just lay it out there. So the people of Tennessee won't have to wonder about what Monty's thinking. And I think that's empowering for me and for them.
13: But as a Christian governor, you're saying you're going to be a Christ first governor, that when you weigh and make decisions, when you weigh and make budgets, when you propose legislation, when you assign people to cabinet members, that part of the filter is going to be your faith.
14: The two filters will be the word of Almighty God and the Constitution of the state of Tennessee and these United States. That's the two sets of filters.
13: Which go, if you have to pick between Constitution and Christ, what do you pick?
14: Christ. And so our founders thought that same way. Our founders made the statement that aside from a moral people, our Constitution won't work. part of the problem that we have today that we have to legislate on little silly, what would have been silly things 50 years ago is because we've lost our moral compass. Because we've had men and women who weren't willing to stand up and confront the onslaught of the cancel culture to say that Christ is King, to say that we are of a Christian heritage. And we've never gotten it completely right. It's that whole preamble to the U.S. Constitution that in order to form a more perfect union. And we've, but the high ideal we must adhere to.
13: I got one. We got to go because I got to be fair to all concerned. But I got to ask you, Chris, give me just two more minutes here. I got to ask you this then.
14: Yes.
13: I got to ask you this. You say you're Christ and Constitution.
14: Yes, sir.
13: The founders were people of faith. Everything from Christian to deist to there were all sorts. I've looked at them.
14: Yeah.
13: So the founders of the state of Tennessee, the people who wrote the Constitution of the state of Tennessee. Here is my challenge, Mr. Fritz. You got a great smile. I like you. I mean you no harm.
14: I love you, Alan.
13: But here, why weren't they explicit? Why didn't the people who wrote Tennessee's Constitution write the word Christian? Why didn't they write it down? Why weren't they explicit? If something is that important, you say it's so important to you that you want to be explicit about it. Say it up front. Why didn't they?
14: Oh, I think both the U.S. founders and the Tennessee founders were explicit about it. The language was a little bit different oftentimes then. Yes, they were.
13: No.
14: If you look in the prayers that they offered.
13: I'm not talking about prayers.
14: Yes.
13: I'm not talking about anything ancillary to the documents.
14: Yes.
13: And it's so, not in there.
14: It refers specifically to Almighty God. And that is the God of the Bible. And that's the triune God, is Father, Son, and Holy Ghost.
13: We got to go through this Constitution together. We got to go. I know what they said on the sides in a prayer, in a document that was reflecting on the development of. What I'm challenged by is the fact that they weren't explicit. They didn't write in the Tennessee Constitution that you will worship this way. Okay. They say by your conscience.
14: Yeah, they do, but in the Tennessee Constitution, the only form of worship that is protected in words is Almighty God. That is the Tennessee Constitution. The First Amendment to the U.S. Constitution says Congress shall make no law regarding the establishment of religion, and that's because...
13: Or prohibiting the free expression
14: exercise thereof.
13: Free exercise thereof.
14: And so that took Congress out and left it in the states because all the states had some other variation of what their denomination was. And they thought that those laboratories of thought from the Puritan to the Anglican, that worked, and they stayed out of it. As a matter of fact, that's part of what they had to do to get the consensus to get that Constitution ratified, because they would have never accepted that. And so then our founders, you know, Jefferson said that our Tennessee Constitution, it's reported, he said. I didn't talk to him. I'm not that old. But it reported that he said that ours was the least imperfect and most Republican in form. Now, that's not party, not Republican Party.
13: I understand.
14: But yeah, I think that, you know, the whole rights of conscience is solemn.
13: What you have on your hat,
14: yes,
13: is the word liberty.
14: Yeah, I do.
13: And this is, I hope I don't get sideways with you over this. But I think the founders were more committed to that word than it having the adjective Christian liberty.
14: Oh, yeah. I think they
13: wanted people to be free. Even if you chose something different, they wanted you to be free to choose.
14: That's right. And think about what the Tennessee Constitution is doing with the calling out Almighty God. It isn't because that same section talks about that we can't have our rights of conscience impugned, if you will. And what they're saying is, you do you, but you're not going to infringe upon these people. This is protection.
13: So we have finished our official gubernatorial interview. We have finished that.
14: Yes, sir, I understand.
13: I want to keep you for another segment, though, to talk about this issue. If you got just 5 more minutes.
14: I will, yes, sir.
13: I want to talk about this issue.
14: Yes, sir.
13: We're done. Talking. This is just Hal and
14: Monty. I won't even say governor anymore.
13: This is just Hal and Monty. We need to take a break.
14: After this last, vote for Fritz.
13: 534 on the Triple H Radio Experience.
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2: You are continuing to really line up now. Northbound Broadway through Fountain City into Hall's Crossroads. Southbound Illinois Avenue out of Oak Ridge on down across the Solway Bridge. On Pellissippi northbound from I-40 on up to Dutchtown. And the volume continuing to build. Eastbound through town, westbound to out of town. Eastbound past Cedar Bluff and westbound past Level Road. 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Sherry Bigler, Pete Michaels traffic.
7: Watch out for a passing shower or a thunderstorm each afternoon this week. Otherwise, a mix of sun and clouds. Temperatures topping out in the mid-80s. From the WVLT First Alert Weather Center, I'm Chief Meteorologist Spencer Denton.
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39: Now seems as good a time as any to remind you, you don't always have to take healthy habits to the extreme. Not only are you unlikely to stick with something that's difficult, even if you can keep it up, it's probably going to be to the detriment of something else. And chances are that something else is more important. So if you're on a quest to improve your health, I promise the basics are going to take you much further. I'm talking about diet. Try and be as plant-based as possible. Exercise, meaning multiple rounds of cardio and strength training, and sleep. For most people, 7 to 9 hours a night. I'd like to think of these things as sort of a three-legged stool, right? If you're not doing any one of them, it's really hard to keep balanced with the others. The key here is you don't have to strive for perfection. Doing anything is going to be better than nothing. I'm Dr. Sanjay Gupta, helping you live a better life.
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13: Monty Fritz is in studio with us. He's running for governor, but just not right now. Because we're in overtime. We had Marsha Blackburn on for 30 minutes. We're going to have John Rose on for 30 minutes tomorrow. But we got into this conversation about the Constitution and how you would govern. And, you know, and during the break, Chris asks you, so will you actively work to ban mosque in the in the state of Tennessee. Yeah. The governor can't do that. Constitutionally, if you say that you're a constitutionalist and you go by the text, if you literally work by the text, you have to deal with two definitions. One is conscience. And the word conscience is deeply rooted in liberty.
0: And broad.
13: It's very broad. Yes, so in a court of law, you would have to deal with that.
0: Agreed.
13: And in a court of law, you would have to deal deeply with the phrase Almighty God.
0: Yes.
13: Right?
0: Yeah.
13: So those are, you'll be in court for the entirety of your term. Meanwhile, we got all these roads that need to be fixed. We need to deal with data centers. I'm trying to actively understand. I understand that your faith would inform the kind of governor you would be.
0: Yes, sir. Yes, sir.
13: I just don't believe that you would be elected. Your faith could make you a better governor.
0: Yes, sir.
13: Definitely.
0: Yes.
13: Because your faith would inform you being fair. Being a man of integrity.
0: Yes, sir.
13: Being just.
0: Mm-hmm.
13: What I struggle with as a Christian and my perception of Christianity, and this is where I might, I need to be challenged. The gospel of Jesus Christ is inclusive. It is for everyone. And love has this amazing transformative power, absolutely transformative power. And God does not force grace. He doesn't force himself on us.
0: That's right.
13: But it becomes so appealing.
0: That's right.
13: He said, if I be lifted up, I'll draw.
0: All men.
13: There is a magnetic effect.
0: Yep. So I think the first and most effective defense against, and not every Muslim person is a radical person. Islam is radical in its tenets. I will assert that. It is in its tenets radical. But Christ died for every man, woman, boy, and girl. It is inclusive in that sense, but it is also exclusive based on that exercise of liberty that we talked about in 2 Corinthians 3:17, where the Spirit of the Lord is, there's liberty. He gives us that liberty to decide.
13: He does.
0: That's a gift from God. That's beautiful. It's a beautiful thing. It's a reason we can't force that. And that's the reason that I have the great opposition against this movement of Islam in America, because it is not around the world a peaceful, we just want to.
13: Well,
0: it is an invade and an overtake.
13: So let's talk about this then. Mm-hmm. Let's talk about this. And I'm having this conversation with somebody the other day. If you look at the list of nations that are majority Muslim in the world, it's a vast list. Mm-hmm. We're at war with Iran right now.
0: Mm-hmm.
13: I know the difference between Shia and Sunni.
0: Yeah.
13: I do understand that difference.
0: Yeah.
13: But we are in relationship also with Saudi Arabia, the most important holy site in Islam is in Saudi Arabia.
0: Mecca.
13: That's Mecca.
0: Yep.
13: Right?
0: Yep.
13: The United Arab Emirates.
0: Mm-hmm.
13: Qatar.
0: Mm-hmm.
13: Kuwait.
0: Mm-hmm.
13: Jordan. Syria. All of these nations. All of the stands, by the way. Uzbekistan. Turkestan. The country of Turkey.
0: Yep.
13: All of them are Muslim nations.
0: Yep.
13: We hold hands. We considered them allies. We're actually trying to get the Saudi Arabians to join the Abraham Accord. And these are conservative Republicans that have great relationships with Muslim nations.
0: Sure.
13: How could you go, yeah, attaboy to that, and then say you want to ban mosque in the state of Tennessee when you'll do business? When you will, how do you reconcile that? Why won't we say to MBS? He'll come to the White House. Why won't we say to MBS, you know, you're part of a .. religion, and I want Mecca banned. I don't want anything to do. Why won't we say that?
0: Mm-hmm.
13: How do you reconcile that?
0: Well, I think first and foremost, there are many nations where Islam is practiced, right? And so you have to wonder why do we have the move to bring that and force that introduction into the United States. And there's a forced introduction of that. There is. Many people think that. Many, many people.
13: In Tennessee?
0: Yes, sir. Absolutely.
13: And you think we have an Islamic crisis in Tennessee?
0: I think it's coming. Yes, sir. And I think that Washington's great advice in his farewell address warned us about lots of things. It's great.
13: Political parties was one of them.
0: It was. Yeah, don't be hyper-partisan because it'll be the party over the country. And I think that's problematic. We struggle with that today.
13: Yes.
0: We do. But it also getting too close to nations and too far away from other nations. Even though Washington began to deal with, he didn't have the Navy to deal with the piracy that was taking place in the area of Tripoli at the time. It was not until that, if I remember my history correctly, that that Navy was made for Adams so that Jefferson exercised in the deployment of U.S. Marines because we were being attacked by Muslim terrorists in that area in the late 1700s. So there's always going to be a balance of trade. I think we should trade with folks. I think we should be able to maintain relations. First and foremost, as a Christian, I've got to be willing to sit down with that person who thinks absolutely differently than me and talk to them.
13: Absolutely.
0: And I want to do that. What I don't want to do is to have a movement that comes in so that your or my grandchildren, our grandchildren, would be forced to bow at the altar of a false god, forced to wear burqas, forced to bow five times a day at a call to prayer, because that happens. I've been to those countries. I've seen it. And I'm just not okay with that happening. So I think that it's not an incongruent arrangement to have good relationships and military relationships. We want that. I don't want us to be at war with anybody. War is hell. I've seen it. I don't want us to subject our young men and our young women to see and do the things they have to see and expend the gazillions of dollars that we do. We must want the peace between nations, but we cannot, we must not. First Kings chapter 21, verse number 3, I think applies today very well. When a wicked, weak male king, politician, Ahab, had allowed Jezebel to introduce false gods into God's people and usurp authorities that she didn't have. And one guy named Naboth, when Ahab's going to take his vineyard, Naboth said, "The Lord prohibit me from giving you the inheritance of my fathers." I think the inheritance of our fathers is at risk. And I think that we have to turn back to Christ and Constitution to ensure that that inheritance that you and I have been blessed with, that we've prospered from, that liberty that we've exercised. And prosperity only follows liberty. I think that for that to be maintained, we've got to focus back on what the founding of our nation was and form that better union so that we don't make the mistakes we've made in the past. All those things that come up that we have this high ideal that we failed because fallen men allowed us to strip the rights of another man from them. I think that is something that we must do, but we've got to maintain the inheritance of our fathers.
13: Monty Fritz, thank you. I got to say this about you. I appreciate the fact that you're willing to sit and answer questions and not be offended by just a discourse on things. I truly appreciate. I haven't run into many that are willing to do that. So I don't think we should ban people in our state. I personally don't.
0: Don't want to ban any people.
13: I don't want to ban people's religious expression. But I appreciate the fact that you're willing to articulate what you believe and why you believe it.
0: I don't want to ban any people. I don't want to ban any of their rights of conscience. But what I would gladly oppose is the action of any group that is deleterious or in the form of an enemy to the republic that we have.
13: I think we have laws though, and you as governor can enforce those laws, you know. So
0: yes, thank you, Halloran. I love y'all. I appreciate you letting me come.
13: Election day is Thursday.
0: Yes, it is.
13: He wasn't that last 10 minutes. He wasn't running for governor. That was just two guys sitting around.
0: That's right.
13: We were just having a glass of apple cider and
0: no campaigning.
13: Yeah. No, that was we were just talking.
0: Yes.
13: Hanging out.
0: Thanks,
13: Monty Fritz, thanks for being on the broadcast.
0: Thank you so much, Howard.
1: Still slowing on the interstate, 40 westbound out of town, 40 eastbound past Paper Mill, eastbound from Pellissippi on up to West Hills, westbound past Lovell Road, and really lining up now on Pellissippi southbound, I-140 eastbound from I-40 on out to Fox Road, and it looks as though we've got some rain out in that area as well.
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3: Watch out for a passing shower or a thunderstorm each afternoon this week. Otherwise, a mix of sun and clouds. Temperatures topping out in the mid-80s. From the WVLT First Alert Weather Center, I'm Chief Meteorologist Spencer Denton.
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6: If you're looking to get stronger, you don't necessarily need a bunch of heavy weights to do that, at least not to start. 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
1: 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That was an experience. I think first of all, I'm really interested in that conversation about God and country. I'm really fascinated about that. The founding fathers, the people who wrote the Constitution of the state of Tennessee, this notion of faith informing the decisions that are made and whether or not we should ban mosque, ban pagan religions, that kind of a thing. In fact, on tomorrow's show, we have John Rose on the show, and I was going to look at the platform of the Democratic Socialist of America. You have some stats and ideas on that. I don't believe in socialism. I don't believe in that. So this is going to be a really interesting conversation. By the way, I just got the latest polling information on this governor's race. Oh my. Monty Fritz just told me he believes he's going to win. I asked him a very specific question. I said, if you don't win, who are you going to hurt? 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Who does his candidacy

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15: I'm a big believer that it's the small changes you make every day that can lead you to feeling your best. 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That really works for me. I'm Dr. Sanjay Gupta, helping you live a better life.
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19: Good evening. It's 6 o'clock and 82 degrees in Knoxville. I'm Natalie Cahoon on News Talk 98.7 WOKI. News in a moment, but first here's traffic with Sherry Bigler.
20: We do have some showers falling in places, mainly out to the west, but the volume on the interstate is improving very quickly now. You are still slowing 40 eastbound past Cedar Bluff and 40 eastbound past Paper Mill, as well as westbound past Level Road and 640 eastbound ramp to 75 north. Still heavy volume north on Broadway through Fountain City.
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19: Federal health officials have confirmed Tennessee's first human case of the lacrosse virus this year in Claiborne County.

0: The rare mosquito-borne illness is one of only 4 cases reported nationwide in 2026. Health officials say the neuroinvasive infection can cause serious conditions, including encephalitis and meningitis. Residents are urged to use insect repellent, eliminate standing water, and take precautions against mosquito bites. Skepticism from Israel on the Hamas disarmament deal. Fox's Lillian Wu reports.
1: A spokesperson in some of the first public comments from the Israeli Prime Minister's office since President Trump announced the agreement last week, saying Israel believes that Hamas remains committed to rebuilding its military rather than genuinely demilitarizing, and that Israeli defense forces will not withdraw from Gaza before Hamas disarms. The remarks coming after a deadly weekend in Gaza, where the Palestinian Health Ministry reports at least 19 people, including a child, were killed in Israeli attacks. The Israeli military says the strikes targeted Hamas militants and infrastructure. Lillian Wu, Fox News.
0: The Knoxville Police Department said a nightclub has been shut down for numerous codes and fire occupancy violations. Broadway VIP on North Broadway was closed last week and cited by KPD as the source of numerous quality of life and public safety complaints. They were also operating without necessary permits. Further details have not been released. President Trump's latest tariff push is facing fresh legal challenges. Fox's Jared Halpern has more from the White House.
2: More than 24 Democratic-led states are suing the Trump administration over tariffs imposed on 60 trading partners. The states filed the lawsuit at the U.S. Court of International Trade in New York, arguing the tariffs exceed President Trump's legal authority to impose taxes. A group of small businesses also filed suit to block the tariffs last month. The administration announced sweeping tariffs on July 24th, accusing the EU and other trading partners of not doing enough to stop the flow of goods made with forced labor. Earlier this year, the U.S. Supreme Court blocked so-called reciprocal tariffs imposed by the president. At the White House, Jared Halpern, Fox News.
0: A Knox County teenager is helping voters make informed choices ahead of Thursday's election. 15-year-old Garrett Jobes created VoteKnox.org, a website that provides candidate information, voter registration details, and polling locations and local race information. Despite being too young to vote, Jobes says more than 5,700 people have already used the site, and he plans to expand it for future elections. The Knox County Board of Education was scheduled to meet this afternoon to discuss several policies, including a new book review process. If passed, anyone who chooses to challenge a book will be required to file a formal request. From there, a district-level committee will review the complaint and make a recommendation to the Board of Education, who will have the final decision. The meeting began at 5 p.m. It's 82 degrees and partly sunny in Knoxville. Halloran Hilton Hill continues next. I'm Natalie Cahoon on your station for news and talk in East Tennessee. 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
3: A pretty typical summertime pattern on the way for the rest of the week. Highs will top out in the mid to upper 80s each day. We'll see a mix of sun and clouds, a passing shower or a thunderstorm possible each afternoon. 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From the WVLT First Alert Weather Center, I'm Chief Meteorologist Spencer Denton.
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8: 6 o'clock hour. Greetings and salutations. Welcome to this brand new afternoon. This afternoon has never been lived before. It's a blank canvas. If you will it so, it can be your masterpiece. Here's how. Think of 3 things for which you're grateful. And then do the afternoon with all the joy, wonder, enthusiasm, and gratitude you can muster. Hashtag TYG, turn it up. So interesting. Monty Fritz, thanks for being on the broadcast. Marsha Blackburn,
9: thank you for being on the broadcast. John Rose will be joining us on the broadcast tomorrow at 5:30. That was amazing. That's amazing. He said he may try to ban mosque. I did say to him, nothing I will say to you now, I would not say to him. First of all, his candor, I love that. I can talk to people who are willing to talk. Tell me what they think and why they think it. And I defend people's right to do that on a daily basis. Hold on, let me put my blanket on. Hang on. It's nice and warm, nice and toasty. All right. But I asked the question, what does that have to do with being governor of the state of Tennessee? Let's talk about the job description. The governor of the state of Tennessee is the state's CEO. So the governor runs the executive branch of state government. And the governor is charged with enforcing state law. Right? So, and that's a big job, just running the executive branch, making sure laws enforced in the state of Tennessee. Probably the biggest thing the governor will do is propose the vision for the allocation of funds. So the governor and his team, they write the budget every year and submit the state budget to Congress or to the House of Representatives and the Senate for their approval. So the governor proposes, and then the House and the Senate dispose. But that's a huge thing, because they're gonna put a pin to every department of government, and they're going to decide on what the budget is. They're going to present that budget in a state of the state address every year and ask the state legislature to support the direction that governor wants to go in and what they're elected to do. Another big part of being governor of the state of Tennessee is appointments. This is one of the biggies. The governor of the state of Tennessee actually names most department heads and fills most of the post in the state. So the people leading all the different departments of government get picked by the governor and his or her team. And that has a big impact on how the state runs or doesn't run. So your governor has to pick people. Your governor has to surround themselves with people who are really good finding the right people. Not just, there's a huge difference between liking somebody or being politically aligned with somebody, and then whether or not a person can manage and execute and lead people well. Those are different things. The governor in the state of Tennessee grants pardons and commutations and is the commander-in-chief of the state National Guard. It's governor of the state of Tennessee. Governor can serve two consecutive terms, limited to two consecutive terms, but a governor, I did not know this, like for instance, Bill Haslam could run for governor again. If you sit out a term, you can run again. Phil Bredesen could run again. Just sit out one term, you can run again. You can only hold office two consecutive terms. I don't know of anybody that's tried to come back and do it again, though. I have to look back in Tennessee history. You have to be at least 30 years of age, a U.S. citizen, and you have to live or have lived in Tennessee for for 7 years prior to running for governor of the state of Tennessee. So you don't have to be born and raised in Tennessee, but you have to have been here for 7 years. So given that, I am qualified to run for governor of the state of Tennessee. I love this state. I do. I could not. First of all, you have to, if you want to do something, you have to believe. I don't believe I could come within a sniff. But that conversation with Monty Fritz was challenging to me. Because when I look at this job description, and when I think about Marsha Blackburn and John Rose, and then when I think about what I want in a governor of the state of Tennessee, I want the state's number one cheerleader. But here's where I may be radically different. I start my show with this every day. Now, I love you and I want the very best for you. I mean that down to the last atom, quark, or string in my pinky toe. I want this to be the best place in the world for you to live your best life and make your best contribution. I want you to be safe in your person and your property. I want you to have an on-ramp to a better life, whatever better is for you. I want your kids to get a great education. I want our state to run hyper-efficiently. Don't want to waste a dollar. I want to make sure we have plenty of money laid up for a rainy day. I want to make sure strategically we're planning for the future that we as Tennesseans want. Smart growth. But at the end of the day, I want you to be free. I want you to be free. And more, you can't get elected now in America without running red or blue, right? Tomorrow we're going to look through. It's bonkers too. The platform of the Democratic Socialist of America. This lady won out in Colorado, won her primary in Colorado, and she was interviewed on Frontline, and I was listening to her, and I'm like, I've never explored the platform of the Democratic Socialist of America. And the interviewer on Frontline went point by point through the platform, asked her, you know, is this what you really mean? We're going to take a look at that tomorrow. When I think about being the governor of a state, and when I think about my state, I believe that conservative operating principles create a situation where people can flourish. And what do I mean by that? If you consider these conservative principles, might not. Number one, if the state is fiscally conservative, don't waste any of your tax dollars. Don't overtax you. Let you keep more of your own money. Put something aside for a rainy day and grow the economy forward instead of tax the economy. So I want you to keep more of your own money, and I want the government to be very careful with the money that you give them to run the state. Like I said, I want you to have opportunity. You know, when Monty Fritz was talking about the tax on groceries and holding the line on property tax, that really addresses an issue that has, now that we've politicized everything, you can't even have the conversation. But the whole conversation around affordability, people being able to afford their lives and so that they have breathing room so they can build a life and move forward. So conservative operating principles means we run lean, you keep more money in your pocket. When it comes to social issues, I want you to figure that out in your local community. I don't want to try to do that by edict from the governor's mansion. I don't want to do that. I believe that if you have hope and economic opportunity, you'll sort that out. When people have the things they need, part of what I believe sets people up for left or right is some unmet need that they feel like they're being taken advantage of or ignored or whatever. Their government is not functioning in their favor. In my mind, that doesn't have to mean that the government is giving you everything. In fact, in my mind, it means the government is out of your way and you have the space to flourish. That if you plant a seed in this soil and you water and fertilize it, it will grow because the soil is good. We just make good topsoil. We make sure that there's sunlight and rain. You got to plant, cultivate, harvest the seed. But if you do, you will harvest. You do the work. State gets out of your way. That's the stuff I believe in. I would be deeply challenged. I would be deeply challenged trying to make a state that is red or blue. I just want you to live in a state of happiness. I want you to live in a state of opportunity. I want you to live in a state of safety. I want you to live in a state of freedom. That's the state I want you to live in. Then you, within that state where you have liberty and freedom, you get to decide. I'm conservative. Yay. Be all you can be. You get to decide. You know what? I'm progressive. I'm liberal. Yay. Be all you can be. The fundamentals are these, ladies and gentlemen. You over here, you over there. The fundamentals are these. State's not going to waste your money. We're not going to overtax you. You're going to be safe in your person and your property. You're going to have an on-ramp to the middle class or a better life. You guys sort out all that other stuff. Well, that's the way I want any 7-year-old in the state of Tennessee right now, red or black, Latino, Asian, whatever you are, whatever you are, whoever you are, you're God's child. I want you to be able to find a space and a place and the opportunity to flourish in this state, period.
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26: Back in 2019, I made a documentary for HBO called One Nation Under Stress. And what was true then is still true now. Money and financial problems are consistently ranked as the number one cause of stress in the United States. And a brand new study out of the Mayo Clinic found that worrying about money may age the heart even faster than traditional risk factors. Unlike an acute stressor, such as a short-term work deadline or a brief illness, financial strain is often chronic and ongoing. And because money affects so many aspects of daily life, financial stress can be difficult to escape. Even so, financial stress does not mean you're doomed. Just means you need to double down on the things you know are good for heart health. Diet, exercise, sleep, and of course, not smoking. I'm Dr. Sanjay Gupta, helping you live a better life.
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0: yes, yes. Yes, yes, yes. All right. Phone lines open 656-8255, 1-800-951-8255, 656-TALK, 1-800-951-TALK. Yeah, I am, but I'll tell you what I am aware of, ladies and gentlemen, and that is this. I'm not sure that you win. You don't win elections on plans, strategies. I don't think that's how it works. I've not witnessed that. I have not witnessed that. Now, you can govern based on principle and strategy. Definitely. You can govern on it. I don't think you can win on it. I don't believe you can win on it. I believe that you have limited time. You present an issue, and if that issue is resonant, you hammer down it. It breaks through the clutter, and by and large, fear. Fear is the driver. And yeah. So when I sit here and tell you what I believe, and you know, I say something that seems as weird as I love you and I want the best life for you, and I don't care whether you like me or not, or you agree with me or not. For me, that's not a necessarily political thing, but political structure. Maybe the way to deliver on that, for me, that's all it is. And, but that's, ladies and gentlemen, that won't get you elected. That, and that's what I want. But if you're out there and you're listening to people and you're listening to what people are telling you they're concerned about, if people are telling you, Haller, no, what I'm concerned about is I'm concerned about a woke agenda overtaking our state. But our state is ruby red. There's no, first of all, we have a Republican ruby red supermajority. That's not Tennessee. It may be New York City. It's not Tennessee. But if that's what the constituents tell you, you represent me, I'm electing you as governor to execute on these priorities. I might go, no, that's not my job as governor. I'm CEO of the state. Here's what I'm supposed to do. I'm supposed to make sure that you're free and safe. That your state is well run. You might have to sort that part out over there. But you don't blow a tire driving down the interstate. You don't have a data center 2 miles from your house and your power bills going through the roof and your water supply is being challenged and you got environmental stuff related to that. Your kid, when they go to school in the state of Tennessee, doesn't have to deal with a lot of stuff cluttering up the ability for them to learn and love learning. There are jobs so that there are pathways when that kid graduates from high school, they can take a technical route. They can go to college. There's opportunity to grow and to, that's, yeah. We're going to bring businesses in. We're going to grow the existing businesses that are here. The rest of it, yeah. But that's what makes sense to me. But if you're really listening to the people, and maybe these candidates are, as they're campaigning and as they're testing their messaging and they're looking at what happens, maybe that's what's resonating. That's what's resonating. Right? Because people don't live in a local political context. explain more, Halloran. What? Sorry, I hit my microphone. Explain more. What do you mean by that? What I mean by that is, if you're on Facebook and Instagram and you're watching the national news all the time, and you are in more of a national news and social media flow, then those issues dominate. Thinking about infrastructure, you're not going to see anything. For instance, you're not going to see anything on social media tonight. You're not going to see like a big hullabaloo tonight about Tennessee's roads and bridges. It's not going to be in the feed. Just not going to be there. You're not going to see anything about property tax or, you know, it's just not going to be there. But you might hear something about the WNBA, and you might hear something about, I don't know. I have to say this, I haven't heard anybody really talk about the job description of governor of the state of Tennessee being a CEO. And all of the things that come with that, appointing the people who lead the state, preparing and focusing on the budget of the state of Tennessee, and that budget, what it produces in terms of opportunity for people in the state of Tennessee, and the fiscal responsibility to the people of the state of Tennessee that work hard to earn that money, turn it over to the state for the state to do what it's supposed to do. I mean, I haven't heard anybody talk about that. Not a single candidate have I heard say, in my first budget, I am going to propose X, Y, or Z. But I'm going to take a little break. Your phone call's coming up. 656-8255, 1-800-951-8255, 656-TALK, 1-800-951-TALK, Triple H Radio Experience.
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11: A Better Life with Dr. Sanjay Gupta. Across the country right now, at this very moment, there are probably arguments taking place about who's doing more of the housework, the homework, the shuttling of kids from this activity to that. It's true. By and large, women do more of this than men. But doesn't have to be that way. And if you and your spouse can level that playing field, it's going to make both of you and your kids happier. Psychologist Yelena Kecmanovic says this might be how you get there. As hard as it might be at first, try to think of your partner like a teammate, not an adversary. 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
2: I can tell you why, but something inside is dancing with fire.
3: You know what, Chris?
4: Nope, I don't.
3: I'm struggling right now, boss.
4: With?
3: Temptation.
4: Man, get the pizza.
3: I can't do it, bro.
4: You want me to go get it and eat it for you? Just sit there with you on the deck. Man, this piece right here, bro.
3: Let me watch you eat it.
4: You would love.
3: Don't do that.
4: Oh, my God.
3: Bruh.
4: No, I wouldn't do that to you.
3: I had pizza. I haven't had pizza in a long time.
4: You know something I hadn't had in a long time, and I had it over the weekend.
3: What's that?
4: I hadn't had, and you're probably going to say, come on, are you serious? I hadn't had cereal in years.
3: Ooh, what'd you have?
4: Raisin Bran.
3: Raisin Bran crushes.
4: I had some Raisin Bran over the weekend, dude. And
3: yes, sir.
4: I was like, ooh.
3: Raisin Bran is good, and it'll run you through.
4: I got that because I needed a little running.
3: Yeah.
4: but it wasn't what I was remembering it to be, because I used almond milk, and that's what I was using when I last ate cereal.
3: Yeah.
4: And it tasted a little light. So I was looking for some condensed milk. I was going to drop some condensed milk up in there, thicken it up just a little bit, and didn't have any.
3: You know what I like
4: but
3: condensed
4: I
3: milk in?
4: What's that?
3: Cream of wheat.
4: Okay.
3: You ever had cream of wheat?
4: Not with condensed milk, though.
3: Ooh-wee.
4: I can see that.
3: Ooh-wee.
4: I can see that, actually.
3: My, my, my.
4: I can see that.
3: Boy, I'm so tempted right now, Chris.
4: Don't do it.
3: I'm not going to do it.
4: Yeah, don't do it.
3: I don't think I'm going to do it.
4: I'm not going to do it. A little lighter. I don't think I'm going to do it. Even lighter. I might not do it.
3: I like deep dish pizza. And there's nothing on planet Earth. Pizza Hut used to have it on lock.
4: They may let you go in and just sniff.
3: They used to have it on lock, but when it comes to deep dish pizza, that dadgum Jets. My. When you get the Jets home, you take it out, you put it back in the toaster oven. You understand what I'm saying?
4: No, but go ahead.
3: Put it in the toaster oven. To resume the crisp, pull it out, put it on a plate. You snow all over it with Parmesan cheese. Let it snow, let it snow, let it snow. You snow all over it. Hit it with some red pepper flakes. Just some little spots of hot sauce. Get a fork and a very sharp knife. My.
4: It's a bit much.
3: No, it's not.
4: You said snow. It's not. Okay.
3: Snow, it's not. Boy.
4: Okay.
3: And the craving is so deep inside of me.
4: Sometimes you just gotta give into it, man.
3: Oh.
4: I'm not going to encourage you to do that.
3: Brother.
4: I feel you, though. Don't do it.
3: You ever have cravings like that?
4: Yeah. Yeah. From time to time. A few weeks, maybe a month or so back, I had a crystal craving. Satisfied it too. Went and got me 3 cheese. What you laughing at?
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0: 6:47 on the Triple H Radio Experience. I can smell it. I'm not going to do that, though. I'm not going to do it.
1: Don't do it.
0: I'm not.
1: I'm proud of you.
0: I'm not.
1: I am.
0: I'm going to have some grilled chicken, and
1: I'm going to get me a Jets deep broccoli dish pizza and go sit just outside of the diversified enclosures deck on the stoop and let that.
0: Now, if you come on my property and you're sitting just outside the screened in porch, you got a little chair out there and a little table and you're eating it and mocking me. And I know you got bad knees, and I've got those blickety blickities in there. I promise you, I'm gonna get that pizza,
1: my man. Okay,
0: I'm gonna get those. I'll get that pizza. I have tools.
1: Okay, I got you.
0: Keep a baseball bat. I wouldn't hit you with the blickety blickety, but I would. I'd bust that one knee. See you drop down in the yard.
1: Ooh. That's all it would take.
0: Hit that one kickstand. Bop.
1: That's it. Ball game.
0: Pizza goes up in the air. I dive and catch the pizza. I'd lay right on the grass next to you while you sitting there.
1: Give me one, Neil.
0: I rub your forehead while I'm eating that pizza and go, you still want to do this?
1: Yup.
0: Ron, welcome to the Triple H Radio Experience.
2: How long are you there?
0: I am here.
2: Well, usually you say, here's Ron, but you didn't say it this time.
0: Ron, welcome. Here's Ron.
2: I'm kind of hurt. I've been hurt before, but it's okay. Hey, listen, I called about cereal, but I'm going to tell you something. Today was my last day on cardiac rehab. You know, I told you 3 months ago I had bypass surgery.
0: Yes, sir.
2: So anyway, you guys are talking about pizza and whatever, you know. Do you realize how that hurts people? And I'm saying this kind of a tongue-in-cheek, okay? But you cannot believe if it tastes good, it's bad.
0: Yeah, okay. You can't have it. You can't have it. I'm sitting up here.
2: You can't have it. Don't touch it because you're going to die. You know.
0: Yeah.
2: Anyway, what I was going to say, I told Chris when I heard him talking about the Raisin Bran. When I came home, you know, you kind of want to eat well and all that kind of stuff. And now I'm almost 80. So back in my day, we all lived on cereal when I, you know, 50s and 60s. And so I thought, well, let me get me some good cereal. And believe it or not, I got a box of Raisin Bran. And I took that Raisin Bran, and there's some raisins in there, but I mean, hey, come on, they're on a budget too, right? So I got me some of those, you know, the little six-pack of the little Sun-Made raisins, you know?
0: Yeah.
2: And I put one of those boxes of that in there. Plus, I took a banana, and I sliced it up, then some cold milk. You talk about something good twice a week. Now, I eat that. And let me tell you something. It's got to be good. It's got to be good because you know later it has been good. Because it is bran. Work with me on this. Work with me on this. That's how you know things are good. Because it slid right on through.
0: Ron, thanks for the call, brother. I appreciate it.
2: Okay, talk to you later. Bye.
0: He said, you know, it was good because it has been good.
1: That is funny. Yeah,
0: that is hilarious.
1: That is funny. And accurate.
0: I'm going to have a grilled chicken breast and some broccoli and a simple salad and just let it go.
1: There you go.
0: Yeah.
1: Proud of you.
0: I'm proud of me.
1: Yeah. I had a nice broccoli salad that Robin made last night. It was fantastic. And neck bones.
0: What?
1: Neck bones.
0: What are neck bones?
1: Exactly what I said. Neck bones.
0: The bones of whose neck?
1: I don't know if it came from a cow or a pig or a donkey or a goat. I didn't even care.
0: What does the meat taste like from a neck bone?
1: Chicken. Ribs. It tastes like ribs.
0: You, I think the technical phrase for what you are.
1: Cheeky.
0: Unruly. You are so unruly. You are so. What does it taste like? Cheeky.
1: Everything tastes like chicken. It was good, though. Sure was. And she made a pound cake.
0: Stop.
1: Dang it.
0: Stop it.
1: That's what I said.
0: Don't do that, bro.
1: I said, why did you do that?
0: Was it moist?
1: Oh, my Lord.
0: The pound cake.
1: The best pound cake maker in my house.
0: Amani.
1: Is Amani Karis Marion.
0: Did she make this pound cake?
1: She did not. Ask her
0: how much Unc could buy one of her pound cakes for.
1: Okay.
0: See what the going rate is.
1: I'll do it.
0: When I saw her at the remote we did, she walked up. I'm like, who is this?
1: Who is that grown lady?
0: She was like fly too. She was like
1: my baby.
0: She was fly. I was like, uh-oh. My baby.
1: She got a little flavor.
0: I said, Chris is going to jail.
1: She got a little flavor.
0: That man is going to be down there at Knox County Jail talking about. Yeah, you know, he used to be on the radio.
1: What you say? That's funny.
0: I could sing too.
1: That's funny.
0: Why are you in here? See. No, I'm not going to do that one. Okay.
1: Yeah, don't.
0: What had happened was. And then I said, what'd you say? He said, sit down. And I lost it.
1: Man, you're a funny dog. You're my dude. 100%. All mine. I mean that, man.
0: You know,
1: with
0: just,
1: everything in me.
0: You know, I just told the truth.
1: You're my dude. You're my dude.
0: If you mess with any of Chris's, the people that he loved, he will sit down gladly.
1: Yeah.
0: I promise you, he'll be leading the choir out at Knox County before they send him to the federal penitentiary. He going to be a good inmate. Come to Bible study all the time, happy. He going to stay happy to keep him up off of him.
1: Trying to get that early release.
0: Oh. I love you. Want the best for you. I know you've got dreams. My question is, what are you going to do about them? We'll see you on the radio. Bye-bye.

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1: Hi, I'm Neil deGrasse Tyson. 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
18: A couple of downpours here or there this evening will give way to a partly to mostly cloudy sky overnight. A little patchy fog in spots. Temperatures falling to around 70. More of the same on Tuesday. Mix of sun and clouds. Passing shower or storm. Highs in the mid-80s. I'm Chief Meteorologist Spencer Denton from the WVLT First Alert Weather Center.
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0: to revisit the Electoral College. We need to revisit the point of expanding the court.
1: Trickle-down economics is not a theory. 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
2: 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Hold this? Holy smokes.
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5: All right, thank you, Scott Shannon. Thanks to all of you for being with us. Happy Monday. Write down our toll-free telephone number if you want to be a part of this extravaganza. It's 800-941-SEAN if you would like to join us. Got a lot of news we're going to get to today. It is amazing to me, maybe because we covered it so much, we think that people are as acutely aware of issues that, you know, that dominate the headlines for long periods of time. But for a lot of people, they're just coming to grips with just how bad Anthony Fauci was, the government was, government mandates were, how oppressive they were, how none of it was based on science, the amount of lying that went on. And it's beginning to hit home. And then for people that lost loved ones, it just is adding a lot of anger and resentment. And I don't blame them, how they were treated. Now it does dovetail into a big discussion because we have so much news on this radicalized, you know, communist party, because it's not the Democratic Socialists of America. Can we stop with that? To me, that they are full-fledged, to each according to their need, from each according to their ability, just full-on communists, period, full stop, right there. And you can see it, and I've been warning people, friends of mine in New York, I said, if you don't elect Bruce Blakeman as your governor, I said to my friends in California, if you don't elect Steve Hilton as your governor, then this is what your future is going to be. It's going to be a wealth tax. California, the first to propose an exit tax. They want the right. If you live in California, you want to escape because you can't take the bureaucracy, the burdensome regulation, the high taxes, you know, the worst quality of life, highest poverty rate, highest homelessness rate, the highest income tax, sales tax, gas tax, and you're fed up and you want to leave. They want the right to tax you. They proposed this out there for 10 years. You know, you go to New York City, you know, you better be careful. It's the same thing. Wealth tax, that is in your future if you don't elect Bruce Blakeman. And then it's going to be an exit tax there. And then you've got the Mamdani death tax, which is you pay a 40% federal death tax. This is all money that you have paid taxes on, and that you've been able to squirrel away in the hopes of maybe one day giving to your children, grandchildren, friends, family, charity, whatever. I mean, it's money you pay taxes on. Then the federal government comes in and takes 40 cents out of every dollar. In a state like New York, they come in and take another 10%. Mamdani wants a 50% New York City death tax. 50%. This is madness. This is insanity. Now it gets even worse. California Democrats endorsing a state wealth tax. The California Democratic Party is now proposing this, quote, one time, my, you know what, on billionaires and wealthy people up to 5%. The party's executive board voted in favor of backing the proposal. Now, don't forget that will be on the ballot come November. And here's the problem with this. It is retroactive to January. Why do you think Mark Zuckerberg, maybe you don't like him. Who cares if you like him? It doesn't matter. Why do you think he left California? You think all of a sudden he decided, I think I'm going to move to Florida. Why do you think two of the co-founders of Google left California? Yeah, I'm getting out of here. I want to change the scenery. Why did Elon Musk move to Texas? Why is Ken Griffin leaving New York and $6 billion he had earmarked for investment in New York. He's now going to spend at Wall Street South in Miami, where I think his main residence is. He's got one, I think, in Palm Beach as well. He's doing it because he's not putting up with it after he got doxxed by Mamdani. But now Mamdani's doxxing anybody. If you don't live, they want to tax anybody and everybody. They want to confiscate your wealth. And so it is now a party that is in crisis. A lot of people talk about, well, the president's approval ratings are down. Nobody likes the Iran conflict, et cetera, et cetera. I think that will all resolve itself in time. And, you know, see the stock market rebounding very nicely today. Now, tomorrow, we're going to watch this huge primary take place in Michigan. And you've had AOC. And you've had Bernie Sanders, Grandpa Bernie, out there campaigning for this guy, another Democratic Socialist of America, another communist, Abdul El-Sayed, you know, and he's now leading the other Democratic candidate, not much better. We're going to sock it to him, Haley Stevens, in 9 out of 10.
2: I am going to be working on our behalf. I am going to be telling the stories on our behalf. Yeah. Mm-hmm. And you better believe I'm going to be doing it. With a little bit of joy, a little bit of enthusiasm, a little bit of energy, and a little bit of stick it to them. Because that's the Michigan way.
5: Yeah. It's kind of like I don't know, whatever. Anyway, so the primary is less than 24 hours away. El-Sayed, the guy that was out there campaigning with Hassan Piker blaming America for 9/11/01. Hassan Piker saying that nobody that supports the state of Israel is ever going to be their presidential candidate more recently. Now, this is pretty interesting because we have a new development on that front. James Carville ripping into the left wing, you know, Twitch streamer Hassan Piker, saying that if he shapes himself into a force within the Democratic Party, he already is. James, wake up. I'm not going to be in the same party with Hassan Piker, he said on Fox News' Sunday briefing. He said, the idea that we're going to seize the means of production, go look at the DSA platform. Now, I've been going over this day in and day out, and I'll go over all the different parts of it if you want again and again and again. But this is real. They mean every bit of it, and they're not backing off of it in any way, shape, matter, or form. Now, Carville now is planning to abandon the Democratic Party. Then you've got Joe Manchin. He's now saying, former senator from West Virginia, that he would never support a socialist candidate. He's warning against their crazy positions. Remember, they want to abolish the presidency. They want to abolish the courts. They want to want to take over the means of production. They want the borders open. They want to defund the Department of War. I just keep going on and on and on. They want the new Green Deal, which is cradle to grave, womb to the tomb. As a result of all of this, we now see that Democrats, Wall Street Journal had a big article about how Democrats' biggest donors now have gone on strike. Donors shunned Washington's establishment. Now, one of the big reasons for this, too, is the silence of the rest of the Democratic Party has been deafening, as I keep pointing out. You know, we'll play Bill Maher later in the program today. He's telling Democrats to get their head out of their ass, and he declares he'd vote for Sarah Palin over progressive Democrats. And he said, you know, he stuns his left-wing audience with proof that the DSA supports communism. He said, I'm not voting for anyone who thinks the wrong side won the Cold War or cheers for the Antifada like it's the World Cup. And, you know, God bless Bill Maher. I mean, if people were smart in the Democratic Party, they would now actually listen to the likes of Stephen A., Bill Maher. I mean, they're old school Democrats. I mean, they've not changed their beliefs. They're just not buying into crazy. And they refuse to buy into crazy. You know, Maher warning DSA candidates aren't trying to, you know, hide embracing communism. They're not, and I'll prove that in a second. You know, reading a tweet from Mamdani and Mamdani aide calling for electing more communists, you know, saying he'd vote for Sarah Palin over progressive Democrats. I mean, you know, they've got major problems within their own ranks now. Because they're being abandoned by lunatics. And he said the Democratic Party is being colonized by socialists and says his vote is in play. And it, how could it not be? Kamala Harris now, you're going to see this among every potential 2028 Democratic presidential candidate. They're going to start saying all of this dumb stuff because they know that in primaries, the most radical, energized base of the party tends to vote. That's the Mamdani wing. That's the AOC wing. That's the Pocahontas and Bernie Sanders wing. That's the Telefrico six gender wing. God is non-binary. You know, champion the right of men to have access to abortion in Texas. Good luck with that. This is, you know, the party of Graham Plattner. They would accept the guy with the Nazi tattoo. All the allegations that we went over exhaustively didn't care. And only when a direct charge of rape was made, only, oh, okay, well, that will draw a line here. Meanwhile, now Kamala Harris is out there floating the idea as one of her suggestions for Democrats. If they want to beat, quote, ruthless Republicans in the 26 midterms and the 28 presidential election, she put out a three-pronged plan for Democrats while speaking at the National Urban League Conference in Nashville over the weekend. She said Democrats have no choice but to consider radical ideas as a way to counter cheating by the GOP. I know this is going to be controversial coming from me in particular. We need to revisit the Electoral College. The idea drew a few claps from the crowd. We need to revisit the point of expanding the court. She wants to pack the court to 13 justices like we have 13 district courts. Oh, are they going to do it now when Donald Trump can do it? No, of course not. That's not part of her plan. The Electoral College, she wants that to come to an end. And by the way, she lost the Electoral College and she lost the popular vote also. But that's not the way our framers and founders designed it. At that point, I think you might see an exodus of states because they're not going to feel like they have equal representation as the other states in, quote, the United States. So she's taking that. Then you got Bernie Sanders fighting back on the other side, blasting the likes of, you know, the one voice of reason in their party, which happens to be John Fetterman. You know, he's saying Fetterman is the one that's out of touch with Americans, you know, and of course, it was Bernie that was out there up to the very end, standing behind Graham Plattner. And now Bernie is feeling emboldened. Now, I think all of this, you know, this whole fight, the oligarchy tour, as I've been pointing out to you, is very, very clear. You know, this is Bernie Sanders passing the mantle to AOC. And the fact that that New Hampshire poll came out last week and it had AOC as the leading 2028 presidential candidate to me is not an accident. I think this has been in the works for some time. AOC trashing Democrats, by the way, for closing ranks around Biden and rejecting primary challenges. She's now going after them. I'm telling you, mark my words, Chuck Schumer's days are near an end, as are Hakeem Jeffries. They are done. They're going to be finished. It was one, the Colorado Democratic Congressional nominee, we actually have a tape of this, well, we're going to play some of this tape at the bottom of the half hour, brushed aside concerns about communists inside the DSA, the Democratic Socialists of America, arguing that Republicans were using the issue to blunt the socialist movement growing influence inside, you know, ahead of the midterm elections. She was on firing line. She was asked how she addressed criticism that a lot of these DSA members, including about half their national members, identify as communists. It's really a communist movement. Well, she said, yeah, some members of the Democratic Party are proudly proclaiming themselves as capitalists, and it's a big tent, right? But again, at the end of the day, it's up to the vote. No, they're not proclaiming themselves as capitalists. No, they're talking about taking over the means of productions. And, you know, then she was asked directly whether she was a communist. No, I'm not a communist. And she attributed Republican attacks. There's not really a dime's worth of difference. Statism, socialism, communism, whatever term you want to give it, whatever form manifestation it takes on. As I've been telling you over and over again, it always ends the same way. It ends in broken promises, as evidenced by Obamacare, your failed public schools, state-run schools, government schools, those that want an open border to eliminate the Department of War, those that want mass amnesty, those that want a wealth tax and confiscation of wealth, and those that want a cradle-to-grave, womb-to-the-tomb society. They're all pretty much advocating for the same thing. That's the whole point. Anyway, 800-941-SHAWN is our number this Monday if you want to be a part of the program. 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
5: Without sounding like a broken record, although it sounds like a broken record if you listen to this program every day, please forgive me. There's a method to my madness. I want everybody to know completely. I want an educated electorate for this election. And I'm going to go through and play the tape of a lot of these DSA candidates and what they stand for. But their own written beliefs are very clear. And that is to eliminate the U.S. Senate, to eliminate the presidency, to have amnesty for all illegals, to have wide open borders, to abolish ICE, although they want to defund the police. You know, explain that one to me. They want to defund the Department of War. We will have no means to protect our country. They want to end all deportations. They want to eliminate cash bail. They want to establish a wealth tax. They want the Green New Deal, cradle to grave, womb to the tomb, communism, socialism. They want to abolish prisons. They want to abolish the police. They want public ownership of most corporations. That is who they are. That is what they stand for. They now run this party. If you are not committing in your heart, mind, and soul that you will vote in this midterm, you will lose your country. I can't be any more blunt than that.

0: Watch out for a passing shower or thunderstorm each afternoon this week. Otherwise, a mix of sun and clouds. Temperatures topping out in the mid-80s. From the WVLT First Alert Weather Center, I'm Chief Meteorologist Spencer Denton.
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1: All right, 25 now till the top of the hour. 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Ah, today. Why did I scream, Linda?
2: Because something hurt.
1: You can tell the audience. No, because I was stretching.
2: Yeah, well, typically people scream when they hurt. If stretching for you causes...
1: No, you should hear me when I work out and I'm like lifting. I'm back to lifting again. My neck is better, thank God. I'm back to training. And, you know, that's what I do.
2: Well, that's
1: you ever do
2: normal.
1: That when you work out?
2: People do that in the gym all the time. They're very loud.
1: Well, I was like reaching and I'm like, I'm used to that. I don't know. I'm used to doing it.
2: It's hard.
1: Stronger than I've ever been.
2: That's good.
1: I know. Well, even you said, wow, boss. You said, boss, you look like you've been working out again.
2: Yep. Yeah, I mean, I was glad you didn't have a stroke on air. So, you know, these are highlights of the day. You know?
1: I mean, you know, the fact that I injured my cervical spine, we talked about it on the radio how many days before the media realized something's wrong with Hannity's face. It's puffy.
2: Well, they didn't know what was wrong with you. They just knew that what you were taking as a result of what was wrong with you was causing you to be moon-faced.
1: Oh, no. Some people were saying I'm having a stroke. I look like crap. I look like Humpty Dumpty. By the way, the worst comment was he looks like Humpty Dumpty. That was bad. That was not a good moment in my career.
2: I assure you, as your toughest critic, and you know I only speak the truth, you'd never look like Humpty Dumpty.
1: No, but I mean, it's the worst medicine that works. Let me put it that way. And I've probably taken it, I don't even want to admit how many times, like well over 100 in the course of my career. Because remember, I used to do 3-hour radio show, hour TV show. And when we were on a book tour, for example, you know, over time, you know, a couple of speeches, then your vocal cords start giving out. It lowers the inflammation of your vocal cords. It's a very effective medication with the worst side effects imaginable. You can't sleep. You're irritable. You have a voracious appetite. You get flush. And then you have this other factor called bloating. So anyway, long story short, I've been doing mixed martial arts and training for 15 years, and you know, I have bulging discs in my cervical spine. If I have part of it's congenital, I found out. I didn't know that. Then it's degenerative. And then part of it is I've got bulging discs. I mean, I've been doing a lot of, you know, working out. So it is what it is. And now I've, you know, made significant lifestyle changes. The way I sit for this radio show is very different than what I did my whole career. I'm not looking down. I'm actually looking up, and I pull the papers up to my face instead of me looking down all the time, because looking down is what irritates your neck. Looking at your phone all day, I highly recommend you don't do it. I don't think anyone wants to hear about my stupid health. Let me move on. Let's start with, what does Mamdani really want? Let's listen to his deputy mayor. Well, first of all, the funny part is, let me backtrack here. This is them announcing that they're going to need to show an ID at a government run grocery store in New York City. Now, how ironic, you know, we've been trying to get one Democrat to support the SAVE Act, which needs proof of citizenship and voter ID. Okay, no, not for elections. But if you want to get in one of Mamdani's, apparently they're spending $50 million. The earliest this thing will open is 2027, the first store. And they're spending massive amounts of money. They'll never recoup it. It's going to be lost money. That's why Mamdani is desperate to, you know, get a wealth tax in place and tax everybody that he can into oblivion. But just listen. But if you want to go to a government-run grocery store in New York, forget about Gristiti's or, I mean, or any of the there's not a big profit margin in groceries. It's about 2 to 3%. Anyway, so here is the deputy mayor, Julie Sue, explaining the need for ID.
3: How are you going to keep people from taking advantage of that, you know, that deal, basically? And is there going to be a limit on the number of items that someone can take that are discounted at that level from that essential basket?
4: So our RFP makes very clear that this is a program for New Yorkers to be able to put food on the table, not a program for people to be able to make a quick buck through reselling. I'm going to pass it over to our EDC head, Jeannie Pack, to add some additional details.
5: Yeah, so if you look at our RFP for the operator, we are looking to make sure that we target New Yorkers, whether it be at sort of a library card-esque thing, and also we manage who's buying and that is focused on everyday New Yorkers. So we are mindful of that, and so we're going to make sure that we have all the things in place to ensure that that does not happen.
1: And what is their means of making sure that doesn't happen? You have to show ID, but you don't have to show it to vote. Let me play the Colorado congresswoman. This is the one that beat the incumbent out there. This is now a nationwide problem of the Democratic Communists of America, saying she's not a communist, but she has no problem with communists in the DSA in her party. Listen.
6: In June, President Trump said, these are hardcore, godless communists. Mm-hmm. This is the most serious threat to our country since its existence. So first, are you a communist?
7: No, I'm not a communist.
6: How do you tackle the criticism that some members of the DSA, including half of the DSA leadership, seem to call themselves communist?
7: Yeah, well, you know, some members of the Democratic Party are proudly proclaiming themselves as capitalists, and it's a big threat, right? But again, at the end of the day, it's up to the voters, right? Until a self-proclaimed communist actually wins an election, then it's just noise.
1: What do you call Mamdani, for crying out loud? Now, this great divide is getting loud. Here's James Carville announcing, I'm not going to be in the same party as Hassan Piker.
8: What Mamdani's doing, but to talk about the larger Democratic Party post the election in Michigan going forward, I am not going to be in the same party with Hassan Piker. I can tell you that right now. If he becomes a force in the Democratic Party, I'm out of here. I have no intention of ever being in the same political party with that guy. Now, I think that a majority, overwhelming majority of Democrats agree with me. But this idea that we're going to seize the means of production and just go look at the DSA platform. You don't have to look any further than that.
1: All right. Now let's go to former West Virginia Senator Joe Manchin, rejecting the supporting the crazy Democratic socialist on Face the Nation.
9: Heather, could you ever support a self-described socialist candidate?
10: No.
11: No way. My no. God, no.
9: And even it surprises, if they have some good ideas?
11: Well, I support the good ideas, but how could you support some of the crazy stuff they're for? Have you seen their platform? They're for dismantling everything that we know. Whether it be the structure of government, Congress itself, or the Senate, they want to get rid of. And then they start talking about all the crazy things. No police, no this, no this, no that. Mm-hmm. Are you crazy? We want a crime-free area. We have to have police for that.
9: Yes.
11: We want a strong defense. We want a strong border. But if Democrats can't say that, and they start lining up with the socialist demands about what you are to be a socialist, energy will be gone. There'll be no energy, okay? We have right now a tremendous amount of energy we're producing, and the world depends more on us than ever before.
1: Eliminate the Senate, eliminate the presidency, pack the courts, or eliminate judges altogether. Amnesty for illegals, abolish the borders, abolish ICE, defund the police. So I don't know how you abolish ICE, but anyway, defund the Department of War. end all deportation, eliminate all cash bail, establish a wealth tax, pass cradle to grave, womb to the tomb, Green New Deal, abolish prisons, abolish the police, public ownership of corporations. Call it what you want to call. I mean, for Bill Maher, I mean, I think he's just a traditional Democrat, like my buddy Stephen A. Smith, a traditional Democrat. For him to say he'd vote for Sarah Palin over these nutcases is something. They ought to listen to him.
10: So many liberals themselves every time Trump puts gold on something in the Oval Office. Oh, it's historic. And the separation of powers isn't? Get your head out of your ass. I would vote for Sarah Palin before this. She's a bimbo, but if you asked, but if you asked her to come up with something she likes about America, she could do it. You betcha.
1: Anyway, so, and there's more that he says. We'll get back into him a little bit later. Hassan Piker is supporting El Sayed, and it looks, this is going to be a big primary in Michigan tomorrow. Can't wait for the results there. This is going to be fun. Let me also point out, because I think this is important, let me go to this woman, Francesca Hung. She is in Wisconsin. She's running for governor. And she's on with Hassan Piker. Let me remind you about Hassan Piker. Hassan Piker is the guy that says blames America for 9/11, says that anyone that supports Israel will never be a presidential candidate. So has said a lot of controversial things. Fine, that's his belief system. I don't really care about Hassan Piker at all. I think it's pretty ignorant, but that's my own opinion. But listen to her answer his questions, his checklist.
12: Rapid fire, super easy, super simple. Rapid fire, do you support repealing Act 10?
13: Yes.
12: Universal child care?
13: Yes.
12: Free school meals?
13: Yes.
12: Guaranteed pay leave?
13: Yes.
12: Abolishing ICE?
13: Yes.
12: A one-year data center moratorium?
13: Yes.
12: Breaking up Big Ag?
13: Yes.
12: Public grocery stores?
13: Yes.
12: Right to repair?
13: Yes.
12: Legalizing cannabis?
13: Yes.
12: Overturning Citizens United?
13: Yes.
12: A Workers' Bill of Rights?
13: Yes.
12: A free Palestine?
13: Yes.
1: There you go. The whole checklist. Kamala Harris now would like another shot at running. Kamala Harris, listen to her, now going even harder radical left. We need to revisit the Electoral College and more. Listen.
14: I know this is going to be controversial coming from me in particular. We need to revisit the Electoral College. We need to revisit the point of expanding the court to 13 justices like we have 13 district courts. We need to revisit, if they so want, statehood for Puerto Rico and D.C.
1: Are these not the things that I've been saying they would do if they got into power? Linda, have I not been predicting that this is their agenda and just saying it for a long time and telling
2: some
1: people this is
2: like
1: what they really
2: verbatim
1: stand for?
2: It's verbatim. Actually verbatim. It's a little scary.
1: I mean, it's a little scary. I mean,
2: but that's the problem. Now, the Republicans are stupid, Sean. They had all this time, all this power, and they did nothing with it.
1: Well, I don't totally agree with that part, but however, they've got their own issues that they've got to straighten out too. They've got a few lunatics, you know. This new woke right anti-Israel, you know, wing is loud. I don't think it's as impactful as many think it is. But then, so you got this battle. You got Joe Manchin, Bill Maher, James Carville. Who do you have on the other side? The guy that has been picking all the candidates has the best track record of endorsement success in these primaries of anybody out there is Grandpa Bernie. And Grandpa Bernie has taken AOC under his wing. And I'm telling you that this fight the oligarchy, flying around in a private jet tour, is him passing the torch to AOC. But Bernie Sanders now taking on, you know, the people you just heard from. Fetterman taking on Bill Maher, taking on James Carville. They're all pretty radical left to me, but they're not left enough for Bernie Sanders. Listen.
15: And you've heard a lot of people say that if you're not going to just kind of fit in nicely with the Democratic establishment, you shouldn't be a Democrat.
16: Well, maybe the converse is true.
13: maybe the Democratic establishment should begin to understand they are way, way out of touch
15: yes.
13: with where the American people are, that we don't need a party anymore which is dominated by wealthy campaign contributors. Mm-hmm. So when you talk about the Democratic establishment, it's really, really relatively few people. And they're pretty open about it. You know, the donor class said you should be the candidate for the Senate. That's mm-hmm. what the donor class said. You should be running for president of the United States. I don't think that's where the American people are.
16: You know, why aren't people angry why they promoted, you know, someone like Plattner, an accused rapist? So really, Bernie, you have no regret endorsing and proud to stand with an accused rapist, a guy that roughs up his ex-girlfriends, a guy that had a Nazi tattoo on his chest?
14: What's your response to Senator Fetterman?
17: Well, my response to Fetterman is last time I saw it, he was reflecting the views of about 19% of the Democrats in the state of Pennsylvania, I think probably lower than any other member of the Democratic Senate. I mean, Fetterman does his thing, I think, on Israel and many other issues, is way out of touch with the people of America.
1: Pretty unbelievable. This is now your radicalized Communist Party. You don't think the stakes are high? A little over 90 days to go. All right, the headlines may change. The threat to Israel remains the same as they fight for their very survival. I know the world moves on from one story to the next, but for the people in Israel that have been targeted in densely populated areas, they still don't have their homes back, and they're in basic need of all humanitarian assistance. Communities still remain on alert. Parents can't send their kids out to even play in some places. They're playing in underground bunker playgrounds. 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They're providing all this humanitarian assistance. 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Anyway, we can remind people, whatever you can do to help them provide this humanitarian assistance, they're in desperate need, go to their website. It's PrayIFCJ.org. That's PrayIFCJ, one word, .org.
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27: Now seems as good a time as any to remind you, you don't always have to take healthy habits to the extreme. Not only are you unlikely to stick with something that's difficult, even if you can keep it up, it's probably going to be to the detriment of something else. And chances are that something else is more important. So if you're on a quest to improve